0: still relatively high. They were just largely inefficient passes, really beyond like a 10 to 15 yard range. I like, what he maximized out of Devon Achane, who is a surefire franchise running back, but the cupboard is bare overall for this current state of the organization. Now, Jalen Waddle's gone bye-bye, right? Got a new quarterback under center, Malik Willis, who I like quite a bit, but he didn't have the weapons around him outside of Achane, in my estimation. And, McDaniel's going to do wonders, I think, with the L.A. Chargers. I think the L.A. Chargers are going to be a team that are going to be able to compete in the AFC. They're going to be a team that could compete for a Super Bowl berth. I don't think that's a stretch of the imagination by any way, shape, or form, because he doesn't have the added responsibility of a head coach. You just go out there and call the offensive plays. Everything else is going to reside on the shoulders of one Jim Harbaugh, and he can obviously handle all of that heat and run a very effective franchise overall. So I think McDaniel's got a phenomenal rebirth as an offensive play caller on the left coast, although it didn't work out on the right coast. And my goodness, do the Miami Dolphins have years to go, it seems, to build even a respectable franchise. This could be the worst team by a mile in the NFL this year.
1: When you're thinking about, where their actual talent lies, you struggle to find that. And one of the most difficult jobs for a general manager is to evaluate talent when you're dealing with a rebuild. And that's exactly where the Dolphins are at in the present. You need bodies, right, to play the games and get the people there in the stands. And you need your guys. But in terms of evaluating, it's extremely difficult, right? I saw the Bears do it several seasons ago where Ryan Poles comes in and has to see who's going to be a part of this roster for the next several seasons. Also, thinking about your timeline, that if this guy's only going to be around for 2 years, then he's not valuable to me because that doesn't align with what I think is my window for my organization. So, you see a guy like Malik Willis come in. Again, someone where you got to pay someone to be under center and play the premium position. He had his opportunity in Tennessee, goes to Green Bay, and now you find him in Miami. Is this a guy where is he going to be someone like a Geno Smith, Brad, where he's going to fill up the fantasy football stat sheets because, he can create that deception on offenses? Or do you think he's going to be a little bit in over his head over the course of a 17-game season?
0: Well, I mean, the couple of downsides are, one, you don't have the weapons around him outside of Von Achane. We're going to get more into that here in a second. He is going to be playing from behind, I think, in pretty much every single game this year because the defense is going to be a sieve. That you could argue that on paper, entering the regular season, Miami Dolphins are going to have the worst defense in the NFL and arguably the worst offense overall in the National Football League to boot. So their weakness is galore. It's going to be a massive learning curve as a result for Malik Willis. But what I love about Willis is his improvement, going from Tennessee to Green Bay. And I know you might say, oh, sample size, Evans. I get it. It is a limited sample size in Green Bay, but LeFleur and company did a remarkable job advancing his overall skill set. And let me give you the data to back it up. Among quarterbacks with at least 40 dropbacks last season, I know it's a small sample size, but again, with at least 40 dropbacks last season, Malik Willis was numero uno, mi amigos, in adjusted completion percentage. I mean, that goes to show you the sharpness, the betterment in accuracy overall that he exhibited last season, though in a limited role with the Green Bay Packers. I go back to that game late in the year he had as a starter. I think it was like week 17 against the Baltimore Ravens. He had three combined touchdowns, two on the ground, one through the air. He ran for 60 yards in that game. And that's what really speaks to his strength, is that duality. The guy's got a rocket arm. He's improved with his touch. And the legs are still prolific. He can go out there and maybe run 40, 45 yards on average on a per-game basis. For those of you that are thinking about investing in Malik Willis' services for fantasy football purposes, he's worth entertaining. I'm one of those sickos that plays in a super flex league, Gabe, so it's essentially a two quarterback format. I play in a 14-teamer. I play in a 16-teamer. Yes, I'm an idiot. Quarterbacks are worth everything in that kind of format. Will I go the extra mile to acquire Malik Willis? I bet your bottom dollar I will. He may not throw for 20 passing touchdowns this year, but he is going to run for at least 600, if not 700 yards, probably have 6 to 8 rushing touchdowns, and he's going to come out smelling like a rose in garbage time, because as I mentioned, Miami is going to be playing from behind in every single contest this year.
1: He's Brad Evans. I'm Gabe Ramirez. It's BetMGM tonight here on Westwood One Sports. You're absolutely right. And you think about what is the biggest best friend to a mobile quarterback like Malik Willis? It's a good running back, and he has that in Miami at the very least. So it's up to the offensive coordinator to design this offense. You see the RPO work at length with Green Bay. I saw it up close and personal several times throughout the years, specifically with the Packers. And so that in itself is built in. But one thing that you said that stood out, when you play fantasy football, you know it, whether you're playing in a league where, you know, your rushing touchdowns are worth more than passing touchdowns, quarterbacks that have that duality, right? Like your Jalen Hurts, Kyler Murray at one point in his career, you know, guys that are Josh Allen, obviously guys that can tack on those that steal touchdowns away from RB1s and RB2s, they become that much more valuable. And especially in a super flex league, oh my goodness. You know, it's that Malik Willis game that where he gives you that random 40, right? That propels you to victory on a Sunday night when you weren't banking on it and you thought the game was over because last week he gave you a 10. But this, you had to play him because nobody else is available. We've been there before. All right. Speaking of fantasy, let's talk a little bit about guys that you feel like can add value to some teams, Brad, specifically fantasy value. Who do you feel like that is for you?
0: I'll double down on Malik Willis. I mean, right now his average draft position is quarterback 22. Okay, he's nothing. 126.95 overall. I mean, that is not even remotely a pretty penny. That's like the dullest penny in the bank that you have. He is an afterthought. He's somebody you're getting in the 11th hour. Yeah, I mean, a lot of your league mates are going to be sitting in the room blackout drunk, and you're just going to go pluck him, and you're going to probably start him more often than not. You may have a better quarterback one. Maybe got a Lamar Jackson. Maybe got a Joe Burrow. Maybe have a Matthew Stafford. But Malik Willis, when the matchup presents itself, it gets in a relatively soft defense. He is going to put a lot of crooked numbers up on the scoreboard. Again, with that key word that you and I keep harping on, duality. He may not, you know, throw for 215 yards any given Sunday. He may not throw for multiple touchdowns, but maybe goes for like a buck 90, one passing touchdown, and then raises the floor with those 40 to 60 rushing yards. Maybe he finds the end zone with the legs as well. That's going to happen more often than not. Malik Willis is going to be, and bank on it, folks, a top 20, even maybe a borderline top 15 fantasy quarterback this year. Believe in the fight.
1: I believe. I'm here for it. But here's the question that I have, though, right? And again, I go back to the theory portion. I'm not a guy. I'm cut from the cloth of guys that don't carry a backup quarterback on their team, right? Like, I get my guy, then I fill in the rest of my roster, and if I need a QB on a random bye week or if my guy goes down, I just become a flyer QB person at that moment, or I go look into the trade market. You obviously bringing up Malik Willis, you're pointing to a secondary quarterback on your roster. Talk to me about the benefits of why you feel like that's not taboo for you to have the backup QB sitting on your bench.
0: Hey, let's say you're playing in a 12-team league, right? Chances are you're going to have 5-6 bench spots overall. Typically I like to stockpile backup running backs and wide receivers because they're going to have more long-term value, especially if the player ahead of them on the depth chart is felled by a major injury. With the injury always lurking, that is always on the table. But it's good to have a backup quarterback as well. The cupboard may be somewhat bare of some of the free agent quarterbacks that are out there. And, you know, maybe there's that jackass in your league that stashes like three quarterbacks on his roster and has that market cornered where for example, last year, and the reason why my team just sucked to high heaven is because Joe Burrow got hurt early in the year and I didn't have a quality backup quarterback to plug and play. So I was chasing the waiver wire every single week. I was chasing and trying to maximize those matchups week in and week out and didn't work out for me. It'd been really nice to have a guy with who I think is going to have a relatively high floor and a Malik Willis that may get you 17, 18, 19, 20 points.

0: How about Malik Washington, right? I mean, if we're talking about Willis, in the event that he has to throw the ball, somebody has to take up these targets, right? No, like you mentioned, no Jalen Waddle, no Tyreek Hill. So somebody's got to catch it. And it might not be a situation where, you know, he's giving you 12 catches for 150 yards and two touchdowns. But if it could be like a Wandale Robinson situation from last season where, you know, you're getting seven catches, 87 yards, your third wide receiver that you can tack in with your two wide receiver ones that you were able to scoop up in rounds two and three. It's just a complimentary piece. And then Brad just talked about depth on a team. And again, I think what's more important, right? And even, please correct me if I'm wrong in thinking this in my own fantasy world or fantasy football mind, is like, I'd rather have a number one target on a bad team than, you know, a touchdown or bust guy that's the number three in terms of who I'm picking up, you know, in the latter moments. Curious your thoughts on that, but also want to hear the next one that you got for us, which is our player prop play.
1: Yeah, I like him, Malik Washington, quite a bit. He's a gadgety guy, you know, a thick dude, pretty good, appreciable yards after the catch, and a guy that could make you know, beautiful music with Malik Willis. That is something to monitor. Somebody is going to emerge as a primary vertical weapon and the flavor of choice from Malik Willis in training camp. And that's why I got to stay on top of the news. We're going to have you covered nightly here on BetMGM tonight. Oh, my God, PCA first at bat. Gone!
0: No way! No way! Are you kidding me?
1: We were just talking about
0: it. Why did I not learn that?
1: And again, the wind was howling out to right field.
0: You called that.
1: Randy Combs and I were talking about it off air. We bring it on air, that conversation. And sure enough, first at bat of the game, just like last night, PCA goes yard at Wrigley, baby. Woo! Man, he got
0: Brad Evans, anyway, ladies and gentlemen. Oh, no. I mean, what a moment. You called it. This is why you listen to the show. This is why you hang out with us, giving you the winners, the logic behind it, not just randomly throwing out bets, talking about the wind blowing out to in Wrigley tonight. That was a great call right there.
1: That was ridiculous. Anyway, the player pot that I like long term for this team is Greg Dulcich. The tight end of this franchise, he's got a lot of buzz in the minicamp of the OTA season already with that chemistry that's brewing with Malik Willis. And they believe he could be on the brink of a breakout. I like his over 425 and a half. It's a really low number receiving yards at a minus 115, projected by Mike Clay to have 542 yards on over 50 receptions this season. Mike Clay at ESPN. And you look at what Dulcich has done, you know, last season, he only averaged 3.3 targets per game. I think he could maybe average like five targets per game this season. Appreciable yak numbers for him in a limited role last year. Very handsome 2.54 yards per route run. And he had a 119.1 passer rating when targeted. Again, the improved accuracy of Malik Willis, I think he's going to rely on that sore thumb that is going to stick out over the middle of the field. And Greg Dulcich this season could be a breakout candidate for the Miami Dolphins this year. That's why I love the over at 425 and a half receiving yards.
0: I need to double down on this one. First of all, you're on fire. You got the PCA one. Now you're talking about another long-term bet, but you're giving me the reasonings why, right? But I'm going to throw a couple more on there. When you're talking about the 3.5 targets per game, you know, Tua was a guy who he knew when you're thinking about the slot and if he needed to get the ball out quick, he had two guys that were more than capable in those situations. I think Malik Willis under center, obviously he's going to be relying on some fail-safe targets for him. And I think you're right, Greg Dulcich could be that guy. 425 sitting there over the course of a season, health obviously, you know, a factor there. But he could be someone, you know, again, when you're thinking about getting your, floating your tight ends week in and week out. I mean, that could be a guy too, if he's still available for you, that you could be picking up on your fantasy wires as well. All right. We got to talk about the over under, right? It's a dirty game you play with these kinds of teams because we've seen it in years past with like the Carolina Panthers where the win totals are sitting very low, but there's a level of believability in some parts of the country. You see the over under sitting at 4.5 right now for the Miami Dolphins. What are you looking at? What are you liking on that one?
1: Brando, have the sounder ready. I am living in a land down under, Gabe. Give me some edit words.

0: this is going to be the worst team in the NFL. Let's not sugarcoat it. They're going to be lousy. They may win like two or three games. And five is the requirement to cash the over. That's why I said plus money. And it's not heavy plus money right now at BetMGM. It's at plus 110, minus 130 on the under. How are they going to get there? I look at Mike Clay and his projections there at ESPN, and they only have a 30% or greater win probability, Gabe, in one game. One lousy game. And that's a 30% win probability. That's how bad this team could be. Again, projected to be dead last in terms of overall personnel on offense, dead last overall personnel on defense. Number 30 projected offensive line. That's not great either. They have the second hardest overall strength of schedule. Miami is going to be repulsive. They're going to be repugnant. They're going to stink to high heaven. Three wins. Mark it down right now. Way under 4.5.
1: Oh, man. How am I on the opposite side of this bet when it comes to the Miami Dolphins? I don't even know.
0: I don't know.
1: I don't need them to be good. I just need them to be 5-12. You know, a very lowly, respectable 5-12 where you're not getting the number one pick in the draft, but you're finding yourself somewhere in the hunt for 3-6. That's just where I need you to be. I need a couple, you know, games against teams where they sit the quarterback and they end up losing as a result. You know, I need a couple of those stock. I need them to go 2-0 at the beginning of the season and then go crazy in the middle. I'm not even convincing myself. I think the under is the smart play, and there's no doubt about it when it comes to the Miami Dolphins and what they're going to be doing. The NFL is littered with talent, right? And week in and week out, we see it. The margins are so small. But if you're a bad team, you allow them to be bigger for the superior squads. And you see it week in and week out where in the second half of games, they falter. They can't put up points. They can't stop the opposing team's offenses. I think the Miami Dolphins will find themselves on the bad side of that more often than not. All right, on the other side, we get an opportunity to do a little fade or follow. You're looking to make some money. We have your NFL edition ready to go. Can Patrick Mahomes play a full season? Oh, I cannot wait to talk about that. We'll do that and more on the other side. It's Gabe Ramirez, Brad Evans, right here on BetMGM Tonight on Westwood One Sports.
2: 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Congratulations to all the long-suffering Knicks fans. 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
1: Well, the final week of OTAs underway in Green Bay. Coach Matt LaFleur decided to limit this week to just the rookies and first-year players following last week's mandatory minicamp with the veterans checking in virtually. This marks the end of the offseason program for the Packers. LaFleur was asked where things stand as they head into a summer break that will last until training camp gets going at the end of next month.
2: There's been a lot going on. I think these times are the most challenging when you talk about OTAs, especially towards the end of it, and you talk about training camp, because everything's up. And so it really tests these guys mentally. But I think they've done a pretty good job handling it. Certainly, the guys that have been in our system for a couple years are going to be further along than those guys that are new. And, I mean, that's to be expected.
1: The next time the entire team going to be on the field will be July 29th for the first practice of training camp. Organization's going to hold their annual shareholders meeting on July 27th. Annual family night going to take place August 7th. Team put tickets on sale for that this week. Turning to the NBA draft, it's now just a week away. All eyes on the Bucks and whether they're going to end up trading Giannis Antetokounmpo before things kick off next Tuesday. The Miami Heat, the front runners to land Giannis if Milwaukee decides to move him. As of now, the Bucks have the number 10 pick of the first round.
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1: Well, the Brewers getting a series going tonight against Cleveland at American Family Field. Milwaukee enters the night with the third best record in the National League, holding a 4.5 game lead on the Cardinals for first place in the NL Central. With this Wisconsin Sports Zone Network update, I'm Zach Heil. 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
1: Why would you wait till tomorrow to fade both Brad and I? That's silly. You could do it right now as we do fade or follow. It is Gabe Ramirez. It is Brad Evans. It is BetMGM Tonight. I'm filling in for Pat Boyle. He is in España practicando su español. I tried to give him some tips before he left, but Noisy Huevos was right in there making sure that it happened. And of course, all this is brought to you by BetMGM. 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All right. Fade or follow. We throw out some lines. You and I both say whether it is something we will fade or follow. First up, Patrick Mahomes. We talked about it before the break. Playing 17 games. Is that something you're going to fade or follow, Brad?
2: Well, I will say this. Patrick Mahomes, very encouraging signs. I think he is targeting, and I think he's probably going to reach that goal of being available week one of the upcoming NFL season. They're taking on the Denver Broncos, so very meaningful divisional game to begin the season, to say less. So, I think Mahomes is entirely aiming to be out there and available and slinging the pill around without any repercussions, without any limitations whatsoever. And I think he'll probably reach that. However, you look over the last three seasons, he's gone 16 games and 14 games. I don't think he's going to play the full season. Now, how many games ultimately is he going to miss? That's anybody's best guess. Injuries are really difficult to predict, but he's coming off that catastrophic knee injury that was late in the season. But he's a guy that's doing everything in his power. He's a quick healer. He's extremely rich for that 2-year extension in which he is going to earn upwards of $500 million in his NFL playing career. So Mahomes will be out there week one. He's not going to play all 17 games. He may play 16, but he could also miss a couple additional ones. Maybe he only plays like 13 or 14, but he'll be out there for the majority of the season. But in this case, I got to fade 17 games for Money Mahomes.
1: He's too valuable to leave him out there throughout the course of a season. You find a moment where he's slightly dinged up or, he's arguing with Andy Reid on the sidelines about wanting to come back in. That moment, that's the one where you sit him down at, right? There's no glory to be gained by playing 17 games unless internally it's really something you want to prove to yourself. But you're Patrick Mahomes. You don't have to prove much more to yourself. So I'm going to follow the comeback, but I'm going to fade the 17 games. I think, you're thinking about, coming back from an injury. The last thing you want to do is, ramp it up a bit too much. I know they're going to do a great job of protecting him, and he does a great job himself of avoiding contact as best as possible. But, 17 games is difficult. Not many quarterbacks do it throughout a season. And I don't think Patrick Mahomes will have that luxury either. All right. Caleb Williams, another quarterback who, has played a ton of games for the Chicago Bears. Hopefully he's not throwing touchdowns off of his back foot, but 30 passing touchdowns. Is that something you are going to fade or are you going to follow?
2: Before I give my answer, Brando, Bear Down, Chicago Bears. Da-da-da-da-da-da-da.
1: I love this. I love this show. We can win. Bear down. We're not your
2: friends. We're not your friends. Hell yeah. Look, Bears got a murderer's row kind of schedule. One of the toughest schedules in the National Football League. I'm a diehard Bears guy, admittedly so. Caleb Williams is my dude. I love him. I will kiss the ground that he indeed walks on. But being an objective radio host, Gabe, I have to fade this. Look, no franchise quarterback in the history of the Bears has ever reached the 30 passing touchdowns mark in a singular season. Williams may do it at some point during his what I feel is going to be an illustrious duration with the Windy City representatives, but I don't think a 30 passing touchdown is going to happen this year. I think it's going to come just shy of that, like 26, 27 makes sense. He has 20 in year one. Passing touchdown, 27 last year. I think it would be close to a duplication this year of what he did a season ago. He was only number 38 in adjusted completion percentage. He's really got to improve with the overall accuracy, though. That flick of the wrist, the deep balls that he throws, and some are right on the money, are otherworldly and almost godlike. He was number 10 in red zone pass attempts in totality last year, but only number 22 in red zone completion percentage. He has got to be better inside the 20-yard line. Third hardest overall schedule for a fantasy quarterback. Mike Clay at ESPN's got a projected for 25. Again, I think it is a replication of last year. 27 passing touchdowns. I got to fade Caleb Williams tossing 30.
1: I'm imagining Caleb Williams doing his iconic jumpman toss. I'm imagining him do his shiver me timbers, Iceman cometh, iconic trademark shimmy. And I can't imagine a world in which Caleb Williams does not throw 30 touchdowns. If I am to buy that Ben Johnson is the offensive whisperer, if he is the one to unlock more Caleb Williams, you get rid of DJ Moore, not because you think you're going to do less Caleb Williams. It's because you think you're going to do more of him. You don't get another Sam Roush in the third round because you're doing 13 personnel because no. You're going to let the ball flow. And Caleb Williams is a guy who I think he wants to break all these records. He wants 4,000 yards. He wants 30 touchdowns. He wants an MVP, and he wants a Super Bowl championship. And so I think this is the year, right? Year two of Ben Johnson. I've been hearing this at length for everybody. Oh, because I'm like, well, what happened to the offense, right? Am I supposed to bank on Roma Dunze and Luther Burden? Everybody's saying yes. Yes, Gabe, you are. I'm supposed to believe in Sam Roush? Yes. Yes. Okay. Well, if that's the case, then I expect Caleb Williams to throw 30 touchdowns, and that is a bet that I'm willing to go ahead and follow on that one. And it'll just make my fandom that much better. I get an opportunity to watch a 30-touchdown season from Caleb Williams. All right, let's go to Omari and Hampton. We talked about this team a lot, obviously, over the course of the show and obviously what kind of offense their team can put together. But can he get 1,000 yards rushing? Are we going to fade or follow that one, Brad?
2: Well, I tell you what I'm going to do. Gabe, you're about to get introduced to my little friend. Daddy want, daddy need, daddy gotta have.

0: Peter Gabriel style, one of my all-time favorite jams. He is going to run easily for 1,000 yards this year. Again, provided he plays at least 14, 15 games. With Mike McDaniel coming in and orchestrating this offense, he is going to maximize the efficiency, the opportunities, the touches that Amarian Hampton is going to have. Amarian Hampton was awesome when he was on the field last season in 9 games, ran for 545 yards, saw nearly 70% of the opportunity share. I think it's going to be around that this year, 70-75% of the opportunity share. He was number 11 in yards created per touch. He was number 12 in yards after contact per attempt. He was still top 25 in only 9 games in total missed tackles force. He's got a middle of the pack overall strength of schedule for a running back. Mike Clay's got a projected for 1,153. I'll take it a step further. I think Amarian Hampton is a dark horse to win the rush yards title this year. Easily gets to 1,000 yards. That's why we're breaking out the sledgehammer, Gabe.
1: Wow. I mean, that's a bold statement right there when you're thinking about, you know, guys that are in the NFL that get to 1,000 yards. Amarian Hampton, I mean, I know he had the injury plague season last year. He made a lot of fantasy owners extremely angry with his performance. But you're right. Mike McDaniel is a guy who, when all he has to do is focus on the offense, not whether or not Tyreek Hill is going to be playing today, or whether, you know, having to deal with baby mamas, or, you know, whatever it is, the drama that comes with being a head coach and also a therapist. Now he just has to worry about play action passes with Amarian Hampton and dump offs and passes to Quentin Johnston. I mean, it seems like an easier job. And we know Harbaugh wants to run the rock. That's ultimately what he wants to do. And so I think you're right. The clearest path to get there is health and availability. If he's going to be playing in these games, there is no scenario where Amarian Hampton, as the workhorse of the Chargers, isn't a guy that is going to end up at that point. Now, leading the league in rushing, talk to me more about that. Leading the league in rushing, that's a more bold statement than anything right there, Brad.
0: Well, like, they had a projected top 10 offensive line. I think the defense is going to be damn good as well. So you're going to deal with a lot of positive game scripts. And again, on a per touch basis, he breaks tackles. He's got the shimmy and shake overall. And if he gets the opportunity share that I'm anticipating, he will, that 70-75%, the volume is going to be there. It's an ideal setup for Amarian Hampton to be a breakout sensation in his sophomore campaign. That's why I feel it's not, you know, mind blowing to think he could lead the league in rush yards. Just look at what Mike McDaniel did last season with Devon Achane in a more dire situation in Miami.
1: Yeah, there's no doubt about it. I mean, looking at the NFL, 17 running backs had 1,000 yards. You know, hopefully, you know, he can get to that point and sit at the top. You got to find, somebody's going to do it, right? And you got to think about who's going to be the workhorse guys for teams. But that's what you were thinking a couple years ago with Derrick Henry. When you were thinking about Saquon Barkley, you think about guys on good teams that were going to be the workhorse. And I think Amarian Hampton certainly fits that profile. All right, he is Brad Evans. I am Gabe Ramirez. You're listening to BetMGM tonight on Westwood One Sports, filling in for the guy, Pat Boyle. He'll be back next week. But let's continue with our fader follow with another running back, Kyren Williams. The number we're looking at, Brad, is 10 rushing touchdowns. You fading or following with our guy, Kyren Williams?
0: I'm going to follow. I think the Rams are going to win the Super Bowl eventually. I think they're going to have the best record in the NFL. I've even stated on this show, Gabe, that if Aaron Donald does come out of retirement, they could go undefeated. No. They could run the table this season and threaten the 72 Dolphins and say, hey, you know what? Hey, leave that champagne on ice because you're not going to be popping a cork this year in celebration. That's how good, that's how special this Rams team is and how they're built. And Kyren Williams stands to benefit. Yes, Blake Corum is going to be a thorn in the side. It's going to be a full-blown RBBC at times. So Kyren Williams is going to be the primary red zone back. And he's seen what you've done the last 3 years. 10 touchdowns on the ground, 14 and 12. And can he, you know, again, reach that feat? Absolutely can. I think he's going to get around 60% of the opportunity share. He was number 7 in red zone total touches last year. He could be top 5 in that category. Efficient on a per touch basis. Top 25 yak per attempt. Top 20 missed tackles force. He's got the easiest strength of schedule for a fantasy running back. Mike Clay's got to project it for 11 rushing touchdowns. It could be at least a dozen, to be honest. So people that are all freaking out, oh my God, Blake Corum, he's going to be stealing all the touches from Kyren Williams. He is going to be a money man near the goal line. He's an absolute bloodhound. He's going to be sniffing the chalk and crossing it early and often. He's easily going to score at least 10 on the ground this year.
1: There are guys in the NFL that are consistent year in and year out that get passed up on fantasy drafts because there just isn't that conviction and that level of believability for that individual. Kyren Williams has been that guy for the last couple of years where you might not have thought he was going to be consistently giving you 20 points a game or whatever that metric might have been, but he has been. And now when you're talking about a team that has improved their defense, right? And so you're assuming they're going to get more opportunities offensively, probably more favorable field position for their offense. And as you mentioned, he is the finisher on that team. And so when you're looking at the number 10, it's juicy. I told you, I don't really like futures bets, but damn, we've pulled out a couple ones on this show that maybe want to open up a savings account on BetMGM so that way I can go ahead and lay this down. But that one right there certainly is gonna live and stick in my mind. Cause I think this is the strongest one out of any of the ones that we mentioned right here. Yeah. All right. On the other side, we're going to mention some live bets that you might want to take advantage of. Of course, we'll take a look around Major League Baseball. Maybe even take a look at soccer. Who knows? Your live bet laydowns coming up right after this. He's Brad Evans. I'm Gabe Ramirez. And this is BetMGM Tonight on Westwood One Sports.
2: The U.S. men's national team looks to go 2-0 in group play when they take on Australia. Can the Americans win two games in group play for the first time since the original World Cup nearly a century ago? We'll find out Friday. Westwood One Sports.
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1: Si estás buscando la gasolina, si lo tenemos aquí en BetMGM Tonight. I mean, if we're going to play the reggaeton, guys, we might as well talk a little Spanish. Can't just be you, Brad, that gets to speak Spanish on the show. Yeah. I said, if you're looking for the gasoline, we got it. That's a Daddy Yankee gasolina right there. It is Brad Evans. It is Gabe Ramirez hanging out with you here on BetMGM Tonight. And we get an opportunity now to take a stroll through the scoreboards and let you guys know what's happening across baseball. And maybe a bet or two you might want to jump in on. Phillies up on the Marlins, 8-2 in the eighth there. The Blue Jays up 4-0 on the Red Sox. And my White Sox, on the road, getting doused 11-1 against the Yankees. But there is a game out there that I want you to talk to me about, Brad, and that's the Royals and Nationals. They're tied at 3, bottom of the 7th right here. I'm a sucker for games that are tied late because I always feel like feel like you have a better opportunity to get an advantage if you're familiar with what happens late situations. What are your thoughts on these kinds of live bets, and do you like somebody right here?
2: They're always interesting to me. You know, I got to look at the juice on a lot of these lines. The Nationals do have a runner on second right now, and it looks like there's a pitching change that actually just occurred. So there is one out, runner on second base, and the heart of the order is up. So we're going to see if the Nationals can score a run. Now, truth be told, I took the Nationals straight up on the money line before the game went off, and I had that parlay with a couple things. The Nationals very much in the NL wild card hunt. We were talking about that earlier in the show. They have greatly impressed me. James Wood has had an incredible season. Batting leadoff, a guy has got 30, 35, 40 home run power. He's raking at the dish. He's batting .282. He's got a couple RBIs in this game. Washa was in control. They were up comfortably at one point, but they've allowed Kansas City back in it. You look at the live line presently there at BetMGM. That's laying 1.5 on the run line is better than 2-1 odds. They're -190 right now, the live money line. There's no value there. You almost have to like parlay if you're wanting to side Washington with something else, whether currently live or going elsewhere. I like the Nats to win this game. Kansas City's been rubbish for the most part this season, especially that pitching staff. They should find a way to squander it, but it's baseball. 162 games. You never know where the scales are going to tip any given night, but I do like the Nats to seal the deal on a victory in the seventh inning of this game, all not up at 3.
1: You mentioned the juice on that one for them to actually just win. How much juice is too much juice in your mind?
2: I don't bet anything above -150 individually. I just don't like, to surrender the juice. I like to reduce the juice and get seduced by the juice game.
1: I love it.
2: That's how I like to roll. I only usually play plus money, everything in baseball. And typically I try to stick with that strategy. Whether it's in the NFL, whether it's even in college basketball as well. A lot of people say parlays are for suckers. They're only for suckers if you're building like 6, 7, 8, 9, 10 legs. You're like, oh, look at me. I got one of a million right. I'm the smartest guy on the planet at 25-1 or 30-1. I build more reasonable odds in parlays, a lot of action between plus 100 and plus 200, and I let it ride. That's generally speaking what I do, but individual bets, nothing above -150 for me, unless I feel extremely confident on a scale of 1 to 10, 10 being highest confidence, I got to be like 25.
1: Okay, fair enough. I always think there's a threshold for everybody, right? And so I was curious what yours
2: were. Just like that, the Nats up 6-3.
1: Look at that. And good thing you laid it beforehand. Or this goes back to the theory thing. Like if I truly believe in this, then what's juice if I think they're going to win and I think it's going to happen anyway, right? Like if I lay the 190, now this is my naive brain. I'm being very clear. This is not my stance on it. This is like the naive brain, the devil's advocate, other side of it. It's like, if I think it's going to happen and like a man on first and third, at the moment it was man on second, but man on second, no out or one out. Yeah, I think they're going to be able to come through in this situation. Let me lay the 190 to get this free money. I don't know. It's tempting. It's tempting, Brad. That's why I say it. It's tempting and I love it, but probably doesn't happen as often as I would like. And like you said, I might just be thinking I'm a genius in those moments. Other games going on right now. Reds up on the Mets 5-1. That one in the fifth. Giants Braves delayed in the second. That one sitting at 3-2 Giants with the advantage there. And then a matchup of two teams in the Central, just opposite sides of this one. You got the Brewers and the Guardians. Brewers up 1-0 in the bottom of the fifth. They got a man on second with two outs. What do you like in that one right there? Still a lot of time. Still close enough where you can lay some money. Brad, when you're looking at that one, what you like?
2: Well, obviously, the Brew Crew have been incredible this season. They've been so consistent, strong pitching. Robert Gasser on the bump tonight. And Cleveland, you know, we talked about Jose Ramirez. By the way, we got an update on the hamate fracture. He's going to be out 5 to 7 weeks. So we were waiting on the timetable for that. So not as terrible of news that, you know, a lot of people were expecting. It sounds like he's going to be back at some point, maybe late July. At this juncture, if he heals up, everything goes, you know, correctly for him. But without the, you know, the big bopper there in that lineup, that's a glaring omission that they're missing. So, yeah, I think Milwaukee's got a great chance to, you know, pile up some runs late in this game. I would probably lay them on the live run line at -1.5. I mean, Gasser's only given up a hit so far through five innings in this game. So Sony's pitched really well for the Cleveland Guardians, but Gasser specifically, again, five innings pitch, one hit, two walks, four Ks. He's up to 77 total pitches. He's been really solid in this contest. The bats have been relatively quiet. But Milwaukee's got more thump overall in the lineup. I think they end up winning this game like 4-1 in the end.
1: It's one, a game you want to look at for tonight and also for tomorrow as well. As the series continues, maybe the life just got sucked out of the Cleveland Guardians and you can take advantage of it by laying some bets down. All right, Brad, dude, another day, another couple of dollars as you skid up out of here. Dude, I always feel like the time goes by fast as you – because you're like Batman, you just kind of like do a little sideways dance move and then, you know, backpedal out of here. But another great day working with you, brother.
2: Likewise, dude. And I'm glad to be sticking around for the next couple hours and really educating the masses on your expertise in regards to the great game, and that being soccer or the World Cup. I mean, it is the event in the world going down right here on American soil, really throughout North American soil. Some games being played in Canada and Mexico. And we've already had some shocker specials, to say the least. I still can't believe Spain drew a 0-0 tie with Cape Verde, a country with 500,000 people. And Spain is a heavy favorite to win the World Cup. Mind-blowing.
1: Unbelievable four draws yesterday. If you would have laid $100 on all the draws and parlayed them, you would have won $64,000. Just a little tidbit there that you could have picked up. But the good news is this. There are far more matches to place some dollars on. And I gotcha. Because, of course, Lionel Messi in Argentina hit the pitch tonight in just a few minutes. Where should you be putting your money? And where is the advantage at? I'll let you know on the other side. For Brad Evans, who will be saying hasta luego. I am Gabe Ramirez, back for another 2 hours. So make sure you hang out with me. It is BetMGM tonight, right here on Westwood One Sports.
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12: Darren Peterson firmly believes that he's going to be selected number one overall in next week's NBA draft, so much so that he's only worked out for the Washington Wizards. That's a bold strategy, like really bold. If he ends up being drafted by Washington, then to each their own. But otherwise, he needs to reevaluate who is giving him advice, and he needs to make sure that those people are actually in his corner for his NBA career. I'm Dan Day.
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1: That's right. And I am Gabe Ramirez, filling in for the dynamic duo that is Pat Boyle and Brad Evans. El señor que se llama Noisy Huevos. Now, that to me, like as a Puerto Rican kid, like Huevos being in your name is wild, but I love it. He lives up to the moniker. My first time doing a couple shows with Brad, and he is pure entertainment, but super locked in. I love his take. So make sure you're here for tomorrow as we get an opportunity to do it all over again right here on BetMGM Tonight. All right. So, of course, now we get a chance to talk about some World Cup. We've waited to this very moment. Argentina and Algeria about to kick off in just a second. But I got to remind you, when the U.S. scores, you score two. You can win a share of $500,000 in bonus bets for every U.S. goal. All you got to do is place a $5 or more pre-match bet on any World's Game match in which the U.S. is playing. You see what we got to do? We got to call it the World's Game. And apply your Gold Rush token. You're going to win a share of $500,000 in bonus bets for every goal scored by the U.S. in the match. The bonus bets are going to be split amongst all eligible winners after the match. So make sure you get on that right now at BetMGM. So, I mean, what a day. What a day it's been so far. What a great day it was yesterday. New Zealand, Iran put on a show. I thought it was, that's the beauty of the World Cup. You know, you get four goals, two countries that, really want to pick up a point, but ultimately ended up just, dueling it out. Didn't think New Zealand was going to be able to get to that point. But yesterday I felt like the World Cup was just, one of those days that reminded you that, the tournament itself, and that's the beauty of the World Cup, right? It does not care about your reputation. Germany can come out and win 7-1 against Curaçao, and even in the loss, Curaçao could take their lap, right? Because there is this, for those that are not as familiar with, soccer culture, there is this romantic relationship between the fans and the players in a way that doesn't exist in any other sport. Now, don't get me wrong. In American sports, fans will stay after and cheer their team, but they don't ask to speak to the head coach or demand to speak to the head coach to try to say what's wrong with the squad. Yeah, that's what fans of soccer teams get to do. I know that because I work for the Chicago Fire here, and I see the barn burners, the 1871ers. These groups get one-on-one conversations, with top-tier executives because, again, the romantic relationship that exists in soccer is just a little different. So Curaçao gets the opportunity to do it. You see so many other teams yesterday, Sweden beating Tunisia 5-1. And then, of course, as we mentioned, so much other stuff. So today, of course, you got an opportunity to see one of the best players in soccer. Of course, I'm talking about Holland and Norway taking on Iraq. We were talking about it earlier. I know that Brad said that 150 is his limit when it comes to the juice. But in soccer, remember, they have to account for the draw. So again, if you have conviction in your heart that a team is going to win and win handedly for that matter, right? That's where you really can make some money in soccer when it comes to these bets. So for me, I'm looking in the psyche of Erling Haaland and saying, he wants to prove that he's the best player in this tournament, right? He wants to win the golden boot for the tournament, guy who scores the most goals. So my assumption in that moment was like, okay, I do feel like Iraq is going to score. So let me just go ahead and bet the over. Now, over 2.5 goals was sitting right around 160 pre-match. Right before kickoff, it got down to 120. And then right when the game started, it got to plus 135. And sure enough, within the first half of the game, then all of a sudden, they found themselves up 2-1 and ultimately end up beating them 4-1. So the goals were just pouring on. And so now you get Argentina versus Algeria, which is about to start. Actually, just started 2 minutes in. See, the lines move. Argentina was minus 185 to win outright. They're already down to minus 175 in this one. But again, when you're talking about the juice that's there, if you believe in Lionel Messi, if you believe in Team Argentina, a squad that has won the World Cup already, why not lay the juice? And you're getting 175 simply because of the draw. But if you believe wholeheartedly in it, now Algeria, you know, can they score and be a thorn in the side of, you know, Argentina? Absolutely. But as I mentioned, you know, this is their opening of their title defense. There are high expectations on a squad like Argentina and Lionel Messi. Now, if you're looking for, if you're going to toss it on right now, and maybe you're pulling up to your house in your driveway and you're like, and you want to lay some money on an anytime goal scorer, Lautaro Martinez, this guy right here is, you know, because all the, it's like in football, right? If you got a wide receiver one, he's going to get double teamed. So other guys are going to have more space and the ability to be creative to put the ball in the back of the net. And he is a guy that's going to be able to do that for Argentina. He's only at plus 185 right now. And we were talking a little bit earlier in the show about how, you know, if you're calling a home run and you're getting 2-1, I mean, that's a bold prediction or something that doesn't happen that often. And so I think goals is kind of the same thing, you know, where like you want to do it, but I'll tell you a little something that happened earlier today. It's Gabe Ramirez here on BetMGM tonight, filling in for Pat Boyle and of course, Brad Evans. But earlier today I wanted to lay a bet on France and Senegal, right? And I was thinking to myself, okay, France has the better team by far. And they were like minus 200 at the time. And I was like, man, Kylian Mbappe is going to score a goal. But it's just too obvious, right? It's like too obvious. You're like, oh, the best, you know, one of the better players, top five player in the world, all of a sudden is going to be someone that ends up scoring a goal. And you don't bet it. And then what happens? Mbappe ends up scoring a goal. Because for me, I just think the money's not there. But then again, it's like, again, if you could do it with some conviction, then you get an opportunity to do just that. So I think when you're looking at this game, you know, you can look at possession. There's things that you can look at. But my problem with the match is that, you know, everybody's talking about Argentina like the game is already over. And we've seen how that can bite you in the butt a couple times so far in the World Cup. You cannot minimize passion. You cannot minimize effort. I think to imagine a tournament where the best players of that respective sport are not only playing, this is not like an all-star game where they're just lollygagging in certain moments. They're representing for their country. So think about how hard they are playing. This is not a club match. This isn't a Champions League game. This is something that you get an opportunity to represent for the flag that you grew up representing. If you look at even Team Morocco, it's a great story coming out of Morocco, where it's the first time ever that a country fielded 11 foreign-born players. Think about that. These are guys that are so drawn to their motherland that despite having to leave it for various reasons, they've all come back to play with Mo Salah, Liverpool legend, to try to bring some glory to their respective country. You don't think Mo Salah is out here playing his heart out in what could be potentially his last World Cup? So again, you can't factor that in. And so Messi's going to show up. The cameras are going to zoom in on him. Crowd's going to scream. And the assumption is that Algeria is just supposed to bow out for the documentary that they're filming. But that's not the case. Favorites get punched in the mouth in the World Cup, and we've seen it. Spain going 0-0 against Cape Verde is just an unbelievable score that no one could have predicted. And so when you're thinking about this World Cup, you know, you don't just win the games because of the clubs you play for and the country that's on your the crest that's on your chest. You win these games because you're tactically sound, because you've played with these individuals and your country has a defined style of play. If you're, you know, wherever you're coming from, and you get to see it on display right now in this beautiful tournament, and you get to lay somebody down. And again, as I mentioned, the odds moving with possession. To think that Lionel Messi is just plus 115 to score a goal. Think about that. even money to do what some might consider is the hardest thing in sports. I know all my golfers that are out there. I understand. I understand that the frustration that's there, but you're looking at +115. I can't see myself laying some money. Brandon, jump on the mic for me real quick. Cause as a guy who is casually watching the World Cup, you know, a recognizable name like Lionel Messi, Brandon.
2: Oh yeah.
1: And when you see +115 to score a goal, is that something that you say, oh, it's Messi? Yeah, I'd lay that down, plus money on a legend. Or do you still factor in the odds yourself before you were to touch that?
2: Before I touch any soccer bet, I call up Gabe Ramirez and I say, Gabe, is this a good play?
1: That's a smart thing. That's a smart thing that you should do in that situation is definitely hit me up first.
2: Yeah,
1: I'll let you know if I laid any money on it at all. But Algeria scores, as I just mentioned this. I just said this, Brandon. I said, nobody cares that you just won the World Cup. Nobody cares at all. Algeria getting on the board in the first 8 minutes of the match. Unbelievable. It's exactly what I'm talking about. That's why the World Cup is great. Oh, man, I love it.
2: It's uncanny. Uncanny. See, that's what I'm telling you. If I ever need to lay a soccer bet, I'm calling you first. Like, hey, is this a good play? Because I try to not bet sports that I don't know much about. Like, COVID was the only time I ever like bet stuff I didn't know. Like, I was betting KBO every day. Like,
1: it's the only thing that was act.
2: Yeah.
1: Well, listen, that's why I got into soccer. I'll be honest. That's how the whole thing started. It was a club called Bayern Munich out of Germany. They were like on TV on Fox Sports or whatever it was that was going on. And, you know, I always enjoyed the World Cup because, again, I mentioned I enjoy countries playing for themselves and showing that passion and energy. But I never knew who the players were.
2: Right.
1: I never understood, you know, the different leagues that existed and Champions League. And I just never understood it. And so, but once COVID hit, soccer was the only sport that was actually out there.
2: Mm.
1: And, you know, I've told this story before, but there's

0: a fan of Bayern Munich, because that's like liking baseball and saying you like the Yankees. Like, you're just automatically coming into a powerhouse juggernaut. And they're like, you can't do that. So then I learned about the Premier League, and that's the one that's in England. And so in the Premier League, I was like, okay, well, now that I'm privy to, you know, kind of what squads are and who the juggernauts are, I'm going to try to find like the lovable losers, kind of like the Chicago Bears. So the Chicago Bears of the Premier League at the time was a club called Newcastle. And Newcastle United, like, you know, it was like their fan base was tortured. You know, they loved the squad, but they hadn't won in years, and they just, nobody else cared about them except the city itself. It was like one of those clubs. So I was all in. And then the club got bought out by Saudi billionaires. And then they like started adding all this talent to the team. And the squad ended up like going to the Champions League, and it was just like a weird run. And then I fell out of love with them because I was like, ah, this feels dirty. I ended up liking a team that had a good story. And then the rich billionaires came in and threw money at it. And I felt like the Dodgers, and it felt icky. It wasn't something that I wanted. But that's how I got into soccer, was during COVID. And then a couple years after that, Brandon, I ended up, you know, working for the Chicago Fire. Mm-hmm. And, you know, initially, yeah, I'll be open. When I started working for the Chicago Fire, I just did it for the check. You know what I'm saying? Like, you want to pay me some money to go host and do your TV show and all that stuff? Absolutely. I'm in, coach. Put me in. But then, you know, once I got there, I realized that it filled up my cup a little bit more than I anticipated. Not just from the fans that were in the stands that knew me from different walks of life and different, like, you know, jobs that I have across the city. But because the sport itself, the team was getting better, and I saw it in real time. So I started paying attention to the players, and as I interviewed them, and I started paying attention to the matches more. And so now I know that team more intimately than, you know, I know any team. You see the jersey I'm wearing right now, if you're watching us on the stream, you know, so I have a true passion and love for this squad. And actually, if you're watching Team USA, the goalie for the Chicago Fire, Chris Brady, is on the U.S. men's national team. And, you know, his story is so amazing, right? He's a homegrown talent from Naperville, Illinois, right outside of Chicago. He was in the Chicago Fire Academy, right? So you're thinking about it, this is like the dream of any soccer player that lives in the Chicagoland area or any small town USA, right? You play soccer, you jump on your local club's academy, you rise through the ranks, you get on the club, right, where you're now you're playing professional football in MLS, and then you perform well enough to catch the eye of the U.S. men's national team, and you make it there as well. I mean, it's just a great story. And again, if you're looking for storylines to follow when you're looking at the men's national team, Chris Brady from the Chicago Fire, definitely one of those.
1: Yeah. So let me. I've got a soccer story for you. My only soccer story. Sure. Ever. So I do play-by-play for, you know, University of Chicago and Chicago State University and a couple other places. I do Chicago State basketball and volleyball and hopefully football once their program starts here. But the production company that does these calls me up and they're like, hey, we just had something happen. Can you do play-by-play for us at a game? And I said, sure. And they're like, it's soccer. And I was like, ooh. I said, yeah, you know what? I'll do it. Just like you, right? Like, you're going to pay me to do it? Yeah, I'll do it.
0: I'll be there.
1: As I'm driving in my car, hey, Siri, give me soccer positions. Tell me, you know, give me soccer language. What am I doing? What am I saying? And I get to the game, and I'm there about 2 hours early. Okay. I mean, because you're always getting ready. As Siri is now answering me on my phone here.
0: That's so funny. But stop saying her name.
1: So I get to the game. We're there about 2.5 hours early, And I'm watching them practice and doing all this stuff, and just on my computer screen and everything, man, I'm rifling through different names of stuff. I'm listening in my ear to a soccer match being called, like just trying to get everything going. And I mean, I ended up doing it, and I mean, it probably wasn't for anybody.

0: who knows the game of soccer, they could probably tell that I didn't know soccer while I was doing the call. But I think for most people, like even the guys in the booth that were there, they're like, hey, man, for you just filling in, it actually wasn't that bad. So, yeah. You know, I appreciate them for saying that because it was probably terrible.
1: It's not an easy sport to call. And I'm sure when you said backcourt violation, that is when they probably knew at that point that it was not good. Yeah. And then when they scored, you called it a field goal instead of a goal. And it just threw everybody off.
0: It might have been the one where I said when they scored a goal, I was like, oh, I kicked that one really well.
1: Yeah, I bet he did. There's a pass back and now forward and now back. And now forward. I'm sure it kind of went something like that.
0: Yeah.
1: Well, look, just to keep you informed on what's going on, Argentina, Algeria, they ended up removing the goals. Shout out to VAR in that one. But again, it just shows you, though, that they are capable of doing that. And then when it comes to a soccer match, listen, it is difficult to score. So if you can get a goal early and then fall back and just defend for the rest of the game or try your best to do so, you can find yourself in a very positive position, and that's what Algeria is doing right now. We'll keep an eye on Algeria versus Argentina, let you know if any goals are scored or maybe what bets you should be laying down. But on the other side, Brent, I think we can go a little early with the hot or cold. Throw it right up here next, get some takes, see what's going on here in the world of sports. And then again, at the tail end, we'll update you on some live bets maybe you should potentially be making, so don't go anywhere. I am Gabe Ramirez filling in for the duo Pat Boyle and Brad Evans. And we got more BetMGM tonight on the other side, brought to you by Westwood One Sports.
2: 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Congrats, Canes fans. 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
7: Here's your 96.7 FM, 1670 AM, The Zone weatherology forecast. Lows level off around 53 tonight under partly cloudy skies, westerly winds 5 to 10 miles an hour. Thunderstorms likely. Tomorrow, daytime highs approaching 66, cloudy skies expected. Chance of thunderstorms. Tomorrow night, lows level off around 54. Mainly cloudy skies expected. Right now, it's 64 degrees. I'm meteorologist Megan Mulford on The Zone.
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1: With your boy Gabe Ramirez. You can follow me on X at Gabe Ramirez. You follow me, I'll follow you right back during the commercial breaks. That's where you can get all of my freezing cold takes. No. I'll save that for this segment right here. It is hot or cold. This is our opportunity to give some takes on some of the happenings around sports. But I do want to tell you, during the commercial break, damn, I felt like too much happened in this match. Algeria was up 1-0. Then they took the goal off the board with VAR. And what happens 2 seconds later? Our plus 115. The one I asked Brandon about, I said, Brandon, as a casual fan, you see Lionel Messi, you see plus money. Does it make sense to bet it? I can't imagine it from that side. Before he can answer, Lionel Messi back of the net, giving Argentina the 1-0 lead over Algeria. But again, we were talking about the juice earlier too. This is why I like theory so much, guys. Like, it's one thing to throw out, to like listen to a sports show, sports gambling show, wagertainment show that's, you know, throwing out bets and throwing out lines. But why? Like, I'm very interested in the why. And again, when I think about Argentina at minus 185 and I'm thinking about Lionel Messi and I'm thinking as a soccer fan and I'm like, these teams just won the World Cup. It's like betting against OKC in the first round of a playoffs. Like, you just wouldn't do it. And so here we are, and I feel like a fool because I didn't bet the minus 185 because Brad Evans talked me off the ledge with his max juice minus 150. I didn't bet Lionel Messi because I talked myself off the ledge that it's not long enough odds that one of the top two greatest soccer players ever would score a goal. And what does he do? Outside the box. It wasn't even like some header in the middle, a sliding score to just hit. No, outside of the back box on a free run, bends the ball to the right side. It was absolutely beautiful. And again, it's like betting against Tom Brady or Patrick Mahomes in the Super Bowl. It's just foolish. You know what your brain is telling you to do. Just go ahead and make the right bet. All right, Brandon, since I had a freezing cold take on whether or not I should be gambling on Argentina and Lionel Messi, how about you give me some takes and I'll let you know whether I think those are hot or cold.
2: I will say this. I've always said that if a bet makes so much sense and it's plus money, there's never just not enough juice to make it, right? Because especially if it's plus money, you're making a profit, you're turning a profit, make the damn bet. You know, plus 115, yeah. plus 110, if it's a given, I mean, that was like today with the wind blown out. I mean, that's what we talked about with PCA, right? Wind's blown out, gusts up to 30 miles an hour to right field. He's a left-handed hitter. I mean, and as hot as he's been, you go and do it. And what does he do in his first at bat? Goes yard, you know? Sometimes when something makes too much sense, it makes exactly the right amount of sense. You know what I mean?
1: Literally, it's so funny. I say it all the time. I'm like, Vegas will tell you the story.
2: Yeah.
1: Right? Like, it'll give you the script right there. You're like, I don't know why this team is only dot, dot, dot, fill in the blank. Well, no, that's it.
2: Yeah,
1: you don't know. It's wrong. That's why it's there. It's because you figured it out and you can't pull the trigger on you're Sherlock. You did it. The clues were there. You solved the puzzle. And look, you can't even pull the trigger on something to do yourself. It happens far too often and it happened to me today.
2: Yeah, it's one of those things. But hey, you know, it's part of the reason also why we love sports betting. And hate it at the same time, right? Because we're just like, you're like, man, this is so much fun. But then there's just times where you're just like, God, I'm so stupid.
1: Well, I mean, it goes back to the percentages that it's supposed to be, right? Yeah. They say what? If you can hit 60% of your bets, then you can be a professional gambler, right? In terms of your units that's out there. But just think about that logically. Four times your heart is going to be broken out of 10. That's a lot. Right. If you were batting that, and if Pete Carlson was batting that, he'd be first in all-star ballots instead of 14th. Right. Yeah. So 4 out of 10 times you're going to experience heartbreak and 6 times you're going to experience that joy. That seems like a good enough, ratio right there for me. But again, you got to be able to withstand that in order to get the money. And, you know, I don't know. I don't know. I have no problem with it. All right. Let's get to the takes. Give me some all takes. Right. I'm going to let you know if they're hot or cold. I'm feeling antsy now that I lost out on money.
2: Let's start right here with our beloved. The Chicago Bears are going to be a favorite to win the NFC Championship by December.
1: Favorite to win the NFC Championship by December. So December, we're in like week 14, right? Mm-hmm. 14, 15 in there. All right. I'm going to say that's a cold take. That's a cold, cold take. I don't think there'll be enough. I don't think the Bears will win enough games convincingly to be the favorite. I think they'll win their fair share of games. I think they'll have good resume games, but it's still going to be ugly, right? This is a team that the defense is still not where you want it to be. And shout out to Monty for letting us know week 13 will be December. But, you know, your defense is not going to be a top five defense in the league. Your offense is not going to be, you know, top three. And so, and you're going to have the Rams sitting on the other side with Garrett and Matthew Stafford, Kyron Williams, and his over 10 touchdowns that we talked about before that. So I think that's a freezing cold take. Now, if it happens, if the Bears find themselves just mulling through whatever opponent makes their way to Soldier Field and the same on the road, I mean, I might not be able to handle it, guys. I got to be honest. I don't know if I can handle a situation where the Bears are sitting there as a favorite to win the NFC Championship, because then that means that the likelihood of them going to the Super Bowl is there. And so that means we're witnessing a historic season. So that would be crazy. But I'm going to say, Cole, what you got, Brandon?
2: So Gabe, look, I've you know, if you've ever listened to my podcast, you catch it on Sunday mornings, 11 a.m.
1: All the time.
2: Combs and Fitz, Windy City Sports Talk. It's where it's at. You know, catch us on all your shameless plugs. It's catch us on all your podcast forms. I said this about 4 years ago on said podcast. The Bears fans, and it seems like you have this, have what is called BTSD, Bears Traumatic Stress Disorder. And what Bears Traumatic Stress Disorder does, it does not allow you the belief that the Bears can ever be good offensively enough to be great. And I'm here to tell you, Gabe, as a Bears fan, this offense is going to be good enough to be great. This offense is going to be good enough to overcome the some of the deficiencies they're going to have on defense, which right now the biggest deficiency is going to be rushing the passer. But this offense is going to be that damn good. Year two under Ben Johnson is going to be that damn good. What you saw last year from Caleb Williams, and yes, I understand the passing, the accuracy is was not there. It's not exactly what you wanted at, 57, 58%, whatever it was. But Caleb was learning a whole new system. And Caleb was not doing things that he was accustomed to doing, and he was learning. And he was that damn good while he was learning. Now, when you're watching training camp and you see all the stuff coming out of training camp, and you're watching him go to the line with two or three sets, and he's checking down and he's doing all these things and he's starting to comprehend and understand exactly what he's supposed to be doing with options and able to read a defense and doing the things that a superstar quarterback in this league needs to know how to do. It's really, really exciting as a Bears fan. And with Ben Johnson, the play caller, and now with obviously they've got three really big tight ends that can catch the ball, three really big tight ends that can get you really excited about 13 personnel. They've got an offensive line that is good enough to help the run game. They've got an offensive line that has learned how to block behind in front of Caleb. Caleb has learned how to, you know, obviously he's always known how to run, but he's also learned how to read defenses, which is going to help him with his accuracy. I think you're going to see an ultra confident Caleb Williams. I think you're going to see a Bears offense that is probably going to score somewhere in the ballpark of 25 to 30 points per game. I think you're going to look at this offense the same way you looked at the Kansas City Chiefs offense when Patrick Mahomes was winning all those Super Bowls. I think you're going to look at this offense the same way you looked at the Los Angeles Rams offense last year. I think this offense is going to be one of the top offenses in the NFL. And I think that by December, nationally, people are going to be talking about the Bears as a real threat to win the NFC. And I think that the Rams and Bears, to me, when you look at the NFC, are the two teams that are going to be vying for a Super Bowl out of the NFC.
1: That was Brandon Combs, ladies and gentlemen, giving his best, best possible take on the Chicago Bears. But he's doing it with a Bears hat on. So it's hard to take seriously. And if he's doing it from an unbiased perspective, as he's wearing his Bears cap, telling you about Caleb Williams. Listen, there are not a lot of people that love and appreciate Caleb Williams more than I do. But I think the narrative that, you know, he was great last year is wildly overstated, because you have to go back and watch the first three quarters of almost every single game that the Bears played last year, right? Where he was atrocious in the first half of games, even late in the season. It's just something that he could not overcome. And I think when we're talking about the growth of Caleb Williams, we cannot simply point to Ben Johnson, right? There has to be, the onus has to be on Caleb himself. And I do think he will be better, but the fact that the offense and its growth and its success is predicated on this fictitious number that exists in every Bears fan's minds. And so if Bears have, or I, or they have BTSD, Bears Traumatic Stress Disorder, then you, my friend, have BTOD, Bears Traumatic Optimism Disorder, optimistic disorder. That's what you have, because you are way too optimistic in this scenario for the Chicago Bears. Listen, I think they're going to be a good team. There's no doubt about that. It's going to be hard pressed for them to duplicate the success of last year and get 11 victories. Not only do they have a much tougher schedule, but the amount of games that they won as they were trailing was absurd and unlike any other season we'd seen before. And again, you're doing it with a first place schedule, and you're going to have an X target on your back, because every team is going to be coming to play you thinking like, okay, we need to handle business against Caleb Williams. Do I think they're going to make the playoffs? Do I think they're going to win the NFC North? Absolutely. No doubt about that. I said Caleb Williams is going to throw 30 touchdowns, so I think he's going to be the man. But in terms of them being in a predicament where their team, the health of their squad that is dependent on the health of Jalen Johnson, when you're looking at the defensive line that is still missing a key component opposite of Montez Sweat, the questions, the variables that is the linebacker core. Is T.J. Edwards going to come back strong from his fibula injury? Is Devin Bush going to be the guy opposite him with the departure of Tremaine Edmonds? Is Jalen Johnson going to be healthy? Is Nashawn Wright going to be your cornerback? Like, there's so many questions there that I think when you're talking about the team, I think it's going to be difficult for me and a lot of people to wrap their brain around the Bears being the favorite, right? Because that was the line, the favorite to win the NFC championship. But get to the playoffs. Anything can happen in the playoffs. Caleb Williams in the playoffs, I'm here for it. I got no problem. I'm not scared of the Rams. You saw what the Bears did to them last year in the playoffs. Definitely, I feel like they were the Spurs of the NFL, where they made it deep, but they ran up against a team that had a little bit, you know, too much sauce. And that was the Rams in that situation.
2: Well, look, saying this with the Bears hat on, I can tell you that one thing that you'll learn about me, Gabe, is that everything that I do, especially as a Chicago sports fan, is I'm very sincere and honest when it comes to my teams. If you want to talk honesty, I'll put on a Cubs hat and we could talk Cubs, and you're going to hear somebody with a Cubs hat be real honest about what this Cubs organization is. But the Bears, when you look at Caleb Williams last year, I mean, his fourth quarter numbers were insane. I mean, he's the second highest quarterback rating in the entire league last year. His completion percentage went up almost 10% in the fourth quarter. Like, he is a winner at quarterback, and that's exactly what the Bears have never had, right? I think the best winner that they've had at quarterback is probably Jay Cutler. And I mean, he was Jay Cutler, right? Like, I still blame him for riding a bike and for Aaron Rodgers getting his only Super Bowl. So I don't, like, we could talk all day about that. We have a winner at quarterback, and you're right. The onus is on him. The onus is on him to figure out his first half struggles. The onus is on him to be able to come out this season and put out complete games. I understand all of that. But that's what I'm telling you. Like, I think that he is there now. I'm watching him. I'm watching all of the tape. I'm watching all of the stuff that he's doing in OTAs and stuff like that. And watching him, like, again, checking down, coming in with three and four different play calls under center. Like, it's just something we hadn't seen from Caleb yet. And now it just seems like it's starting to get put together. It's starting to like, he's starting to understand exactly what he's supposed to be doing. And that's fun, man. And Caleb Williams, as good as he was in the fourth quarter, now telling me that he understands what he's doing. I'm here for it. And I really think that I honestly think the Bears are going to have a top offense in the league this year. And they're going to be that damn good.
1: They get the opportunity to show it. I know we all cannot wait for the NFL season to kick off. Caleb Williams has been enjoying himself. If you saw him this weekend, he attended Summer Smash here in Chicago over at SeatGeek Stadium, singing loudly to Chief Keef, Lil Baby, and everybody else. So shout out to the whole Lyrical Lemonade squad. Just make sure Caleb Williams is all right. I saw Colston Loveland there too. Just take care of my guys, all right? On the other side, we will have a few more takes that I will get to decide whether or not they are hot or cold from our producer, Brandon Combs. As we continue with BetMGM tonight, I am Gabe Ramirez. Don't go anywhere. We got more for you on the other side right here on Westwood One Sports.
3: Patrick Mahomes is the NFL's first $500 million man. The future Hall of Famer has a new deal with the Chiefs worth over $500 million. Coming off major knee surgery, will the three-time Super Bowl champ still have the Mahomes magic to live up to the contract? Westwood One Sports.
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1: From the city of Chicago, it does. I am Gabe Ramirez, hanging out with you. Brad Evans, obviously gone as he normally is during this time. I'm filling in for Pat Boyle, but we still got the team. Brandon Combs producing, Monty, our guy Mike in the studios, handling the business on the video side as well. And you, trying to win some money, because that's what we're doing here on BetMGM Tonight. And we continue our hot or cold. Brandon makes a bold statement, and I get the opportunity to push back on whether or not it's a hot or a cold take in this one. What you got for me, Brandon?
2: All right, let's go with this one. It would be a gross mistake for any team to take Brendan Sorsby in the supplemental draft.
1: Hot take. Hot take, and I'm standing on this one. I think, you know, Brendan Sorsby's talented. No doubt about that, right? When you have the skill set and the makeup to be considered in the top three rounds as a quarterback, it means then, you know, you're certainly someone that people should be looking at. But in the supplemental draft, you're not just, it's like you're looking at it as taking a flyer, but you're also spending a future 2027 draft pick. And if you end up winning the bid, and I think you just don't take them because, listen, there has to be repercussions for what you do. And I think it's not just like Texas Tech is looking at it like it was just their issue, or it's just a Brendan Sorsby issue. But it's bigger than that. It is an issue where gambling is rampant amongst what is now, right, because they get paid, professional athletes. And if there is to be integrity in something that is making billions of dollars, then the athletes themselves, right, if they're going to make, like, if I got to watch athletes do, if I got to watch LeBron do DraftKings or, you know, commercials for other people, it's like, it's incessant, right, in that way. And so there has to be the level of integrity there. And so a guy like Brendan, it's not just Texas Tech, it's not just college football. It is setting an example for all of sports that this is going to be unacceptable moving forward. And there has to be consequences that outweigh the crime in that moment. There has to be in that moment to set the example. We see it so often in regular life. And I think that in this moment, it's tempting to do it. But in the same way that the NFL is banded together to make statements about not wanting distractions in their locker rooms, I think this would be a perfect time to band together to lend to integrity in the world of gambling, how it reflects on your sport, but also to set an example to all athletes across all sports.
2: Yeah, look, I mean, this is an easy decision for me. You don't spend a draft pick on this kid. You're absolutely right. Your consequences, your actions have to have consequences. And what you do if you're spending a draft pick on this kid is you validate his you know, coming into the NFL, as opposed to being like, look, if you want to play on a team, you're going to have to come in, you're going to have to work out, you're going to have to try out, and you're going to have to prove to us that you're no longer the kid that was at Texas Tech or at Cincinnati or at Indiana betting on games in which you played in. Like, those are the things that I have to see from you in order for me to spend any amount of capital on you. And for any GM to go out there and be like, oh, well, yeah, let's go ahead and spend some, like, me, if I'm an owner and my GM comes to me with that, you're fired on the spot. You're out of here because it's just a joke. Why would you even come to me with that? We looked at Brendan Sorsby. We listened to the Texas Tech stuff. We listened to all of them talk about, oh, you've got to give this kid a chance. This kid is 22 years old. Did he make a mistake? Yes. Does he have an addiction problem? Sure. If he's got an addiction problem, okay, that needs to be handled. But if you have an addiction problem and your addiction problem is betting on games in which you are playing in, if that's your addiction, then how do you go and play in games? I said this that when all this Brendan Sorsby stuff came out and that they were going to let him play, If I'm running a wellness center and a person comes to me and they're an alcoholic and I help them get back on their feet and we get them off of, they're not drinking and they're sober now. And then I say, hey, let me help you get a job. Guess what I'm not doing? Applying at liquor stores. That's not what we're like. Yeah. You don't send the person back into the spot in which they have the addiction problem. So I am all for making Brendan Sorsby pay for his actions. I'm all for showing Brendan Sorsby, like, hey, this is the way that the real world works, kid. You are 22 years old. People make mistakes all the time. But just because you make a mistake doesn't mean there's not consequences. If you told me right now, Gabe, I could go down to the Chase Bank that's across the street from the studio right now and I could rob it and there would be no consequences, Gabe, I'd be rich. But what keeps me out of that bank and taking all that money is a life in prison sentence, right? Because I know that there is consequences to my actions. So I don't do stuff like that. I don't do illegal things. And if you have an addiction problem, that's one thing. But just because you have an addiction problem on gambling, the biggest problem is that you bet on games in which you were involved in. And that is a choice. That's not part of the addiction. That's the choice that you made. And we don't know whether or not you affected the outcome of those games. We don't know whether or not you played to the extent or whether or not you altered it. So I'm all for if this kid wants to come and work his way back, I'm all for second chances, but I'm not spending a draft pick on it.
1: This is about as cold as a take can get, but I'm sure we'll be paying attention to where he ends up in the NFL. All right, on the other side, we're getting an opportunity to build an undefeated team. Yeah, through the eras, jump into our time machine as we tackle our 82-0. What's the squad that wins it all? Join us on the other side to find out. It's Gabe Ramirez right here on BetMGM tonight on the Westwood One Sports.
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1: With the homie, your primo Gabe Ramirez, checking in, filling in for Pat Boyle on the OT on BetMGM Tonight the last couple of hours. But we do got the squad. We got Monty. We got Brandon Combs. And we're trying to do something that I did back in fourth grade basketball in the Chicago Park District, and that's go 82-0. But we're doing it a different way. We're using a site to kind of generate our teams where we get best players, best eras. And I love this part because I'm learning it, obviously. We get one respin on era and team, right? That's what you said, Brandon?
2: Yeah, you get one respin on each. So if you get, like, let's say you get, you know, the era is 2020s and you get Chicago Bulls, right? You would probably want to respin era and keep the Bulls and hope that you get the 90s. You know what I mean? Or if you get Golden State Warriors and you get like 90s, you would probably want to try to respin and either get the 60s so you can get Wilt, or you would want to, you know, get something closer to 2020 so you can get Steph.
1: You know, you're a guy that, you know, people should invite into their fantasy football leagues, because you'll give them the rules beforehand and not just try to, you know, use the competitive advantage to your favor. All right. So I'm ready to do this. So here's what we do, because I know you guys, I want to do one and one, right? So like, I pick a guy, you pick a guy, because I feel like, you know, then the intensity can kind of, you know, get up. And I know that you guys do best player available. I'm going to build a real team, though. I know that's how you win championships, at least in my favorite eras. So I'm gonna build a good team that actually works together. But I'm gonna let you go first, so that I could just watch and see exactly how I'm gonna end up sniping you right here.
2: All right. Let's go. I'll go first. That's fine. All right. Atlanta of the 80s. I mean, this one's kind of easy. Well, maybe not, because they do have Moses Malone at center. And center is a tough position throughout the years, right? To get a lot of points per game, a lot of assists per game, a lot of rebounds per game. Oh, man. Do I want Dominique or do I want Moses Malone? You know what, Monty? Let me go with Moses Malone as my center. That's where I'm going.
1: I like this. See, talking about Moses Malone, I mean, listen, a monster on the glass. Everybody knows that. I actually saw Dominique Wilkins play one time when I was a kid. My dad took me to Chicago Stadium. It was on a February. They put on a show. I couldn't believe I was in a building. I actually didn't realize how cool that was until later on in life. But you made a mistake, my friend. Dominique Wilkins was the correct answer there. I already could tell my team is going to go ahead and handle business. All right, Monty, I'm ready for this. I'm feeling good after watching that mistake on this one right here. All right, the wheels are turning. The Toronto Raptors in the 2010s. Wait. Whoa.
2: In the 2020s.
1: I don't see somebody at the top of that list that should. Or the 2020s. Oh, and Kawhi Leonard won it in the 2019s, right?
2: Yeah.
1: Ooh. So right here, I can either respin the team, right?
2: You could if you want to. Or you can go with a guy like Pascal Siakam or Brandon Ingram.
1: No. I'm building a way better team than that. No. I'm going to take a gamble.
3: Go get Fred VanVleet, man. Illinois native. Fred VanVleet, come on.
1: I don't know what kind of teams you guys have been putting together, but clearly this is why you guys have never gone 82-0, all right? Because it's not working for you guys. All right, I'm going to go out on a limb, and I'm going to say change the team up, and I'm going to hope I get a banger right here. All right, give me my team.
2: Orlando.
1: Oh, man. Okay, yeah, I'll take Paolo Banchero. No questions about it. He'll be my small forward right there. They got him as power forward, but I'm gonna lace him in at the small right there.
2: I don't think you can, because he doesn't have that option.
1: So what do I get?
3: Some players have dual position eligibility, but he's only eligible at power forward.
1: Oh, no problems. We can lay him up right there, power forward. I like where this is going. There's no doubt about it. Paolo Banchero, you're talking about number one pick, a walking bucket, proving why he was better than Chet in the moment. I mean, this is why he's there. I got a guy that is getting better defensively.
2: Yeah.
1: And can put the ball in the bucket. So I got Paolo Banchero there. No questions about it.
2: Here's what I think we do. I went first. You went second. I think round two now, you go first. I'll go second. Let's snake this thing.
1: Nope.
3: Snake draft?
1: Nope.
2: You don't like that idea?
1: It's your pick again, Brandon. Nope. It's your go right
2: all
1: now.
2: Right, all right. Number two. All right. Let's see what we get. Like come on, Bulls draft. Of the 90s. Oh, Boston of 2020. Easy. Give me Jason Tatum.
1: This is good.
2: Yeah.
1: Okay.
2: Give me Jason Tatum. Put him at small forward for now. So that's another thing. You can change, like if he has dual later on, if I get a small forward or something, I can change him. So let's put him at small forward for now.
1: That's a good one.
3: Are you sure?
1: Because you don't want to put him up against Paolo Banchero.
2: I'll put him at small forward for now. Yeah.
1: Yeah.
3: You can change him?
2: Yeah, you can change him in the basketball.
3: I didn't know you could do that.
2: Yep.
1: Well, absolutely. We'll see in a second. We'll see in a second.
3: Small forward for now. Locked in.
1: I'm ready. My turn. Line me up. I got Paolo Banchero and what is going on?
2: San Antonio
1: Victor
2: Spurs.
1: Wembanyama, lock me in.
2: I mean, yeah.
1: Victor Wembanyama, center position.
3: Are you sure?
1: One of one.
3: You just choked away the finals.
1: Am I sure?
2: Oh, man. Hey, he's going
1: to
2: be
1: there. If he had Paolo Banchero laying to the left of him, guaranteed he wouldn't have lost those finals. He'd have been 82-0 probably. All right, let me go ahead. Let's go. Your turn, Brandon. Let's go.
2: All right, here we go. Let's see what we get. Bulls of the 80s.
1: Ooh.
2: Yes, sir. Let me go ahead and take Mike. Averaged 32, 6, and 5 in the 80s. I'll take that. I like those numbers. Let's put him at
3: Tatum to the power forward. And put MJ at small.
2: Yep. And put MJ at small forward.
1: Putting Michael Jordan at shooting guard.
2: Actually, put him at shooting guard. Sorry. Not small forward. I said the wrong thing.
3: Do you want to move JT back to small forward then?
2: Yeah, you can leave him there for now. It's fine. We'll play with it as we need to.
1: All right.
2: Jordan at shooting guard for sure.
1: I mean, I got to be honest. I don't like going up against Jordan, but I'm interested to see what the rest of the team could look like. Ooh. So I can't take Kevin Garnett,
3: KG,
1: right?
3: It says you can play him at small forward.
1: Ooh, yeah. I see it right there. Absolutely. You're going to let me put KG at the three? That is insane. We are going 82-0, ladies and gentlemen. We found the sauce.
2: All right,
1: go ahead, Brandon.
2: I don't like your spins. Spins have been lucky. OKC of the 90s. All right, here's what we're going to do. I'm going to keep OKC. But please, let's go ahead and re-spin the era.
1: Come on, early 2000s.
3: You can try and get MJ from the 80s and MJ from the 90s.
1: He's trying to get Shea. Oh, Toronto.
2: Toronto of the 90s. Go ahead and give me Vinsanity. Stoudemire too, huh?
1: 18. That's a good one.
2: Man.
1: I need to see this over here.
3: Respin the era. These guys stink.
1: That would be both years, right? That would be both years at that point.
2: Yeah. Let's go ahead and respin the era.
3: It would. You'd only have one pick left after this, right. You want to do it, Brandon?
2: Yeah, go ahead and do it. Dang it. 2000s. There we go. 2000s, Vince Same. Carter. Take that at small forward.
1: Okay. All right. So we got Gabe Ramirez here. Brandon Combs producing. We're doing 82-0, putting together our teams. Brandon, you like your team so far? You got one more spot left over.
2: I do. I like my team. Look, you got Michael Jordan. You got Jason Tatum. I mean, we got Moses Malone, and now we got Vinsanity. Man, if I get a deadly point guard here, like imagine if I get Golden State Warriors of the 2010s, and I got Steph.
1: Yeah.
2: Oh, good luck beating that.
1: The pro- So the problem is you're going to give up 200 points a game with that squad right there. So, all right, I know I'm next. Let's go. It's my turn, right? Let me see who we got next on this thing. All right. Brooklyn in the 80s. Oof. Oh, my Lord. Oof. All right. I got point guard left, and then that's it, right? Just my point guard? So I need to change.
3: Point guard and shooting guard.
2: Yeah, point guard and shooting guard.
1: So I want to change the era, right? Because that's what I have left. Era, right?
2: Mm-hmm.
1: And then
3: yep, that's
1: I'm hoping for a Jason Kidd. I want for a Jason Kidd. I'm hoping for a Kyrie. Come on, why? How are they gonna do me like that? Ooh, a Stephon Marbury.
2: Starbury.
1: Oh, there goes my Jason Kidd. Jason Kidd? Yeah, but I got buckets already. I got buckets. I'm going to go Jason Kidd, and let's just slide him in at the PG spot for the time being right now.
2: Oof.
1: Kidd. Oh, my gosh.
3: Kidd over Marbury?
1: Hell yeah. Let me tell you why. Because Jason Kidd is about to be Lob City. It's going to look like a volleyball game when we're playing basketball. Jason Kidd's going to throw it up. You know when they do the fake one? Like, they're going to fake it like they're throwing it to Kevin Garnett. Yeah. But it's really going to the Wembanyama, and then he's just going to dunk it 82-0. Right. That's what's going to happen right there. All right.
2: Randy, so now that you made your pick, you know, remember when you told me that you told me, go ahead and give me, I get OKC of the 90s for my point guard. I'll go ahead with Gary the Glove Payton. So remember at the beginning of this, I'll take Gary Payton at point guard. You 66-16. Goodness gracious. That's gross.
1: Guys, weren't even a one seed.
2: Not fair. So you told me at the beginning that you want me in your fantasy league because I would give you the rules and all that stuff. But what you're failing to realize here is that they don't take a lot of those things that you're talking about into an account. They only take account like the stats that are on the in front of
1: screen.
2: You. Like, so they're not talking about defense. Wow. They're not talking about, like, you know, any of that. They're not talking like logically, like you were trying to think. So, yeah. I still might have you here.
1: Maybe I'll make a different website where it thinks logically.
3: Defense is included, though, because they have steals per game and blocks per game. So defense definitely matters.
2: Okay.
1: All right, Monty, hook me up. I got one more. Let's go, Monty. I'm feeling good right now. I need to just wrap this up, the 82-0. Atlanta, the 2000s.

0: enough rebounds, and I don't need somebody slasher. I need a bucket getter. I'm gonna go with Joe Johnson at my two. So I got Jason Kidd. Don't click it yet. I got Jason Kidd at the one, Joe Johnson at the two, knocking down buckets. I got KG at the three, which is absurd. I got Paolo Banchero at the three, which we probably swap at some point with KG. And then Victor Wembanyama at the four. I'm gonna say this team, I'm trying to do over under. Monty, you're the gambler here in this segment. Over under 66 wins, my team, which is where Brandon was at. What are you doing? What are you laying?
1: That's tough. I think the Jason Kidd pick is going to kill you, honestly. I think your guards are tough. Jason Kidd and Joe Johnson. Like, your front court's awesome, but I don't know. Your guards are tough. So I think Combs might edge you out here.
0: There goes that logic again. All right, I'm ready to see the number. Let's see what I got on my debut of 82-0. Let's go! 70-12, baby. They know ball. I know ball. I'm telling you, I built a powerhouse juggernaut right there. Monty, stick to baseball, baby. What are you talking about? I'm telling you, I know ball. I built a juggernaut. Yeah, look at that. JC Kidd, killing it.
2: He is coming. He is coming for you, Monty. What? So if you scroll down to the bottom, it'll tell you what your premier picks were, right? After each roll, Monty?
0: Is that?
2: Or no?
0: So like Jason Kidd is my best pick? Is that what that means?
1: Is
0: Jason Kidd was my number one pick? My best pick?
1: That's just an order of your starting five. Okay. It doesn't really, I don't think it says.
2: Okay.
1: Because yours, that's as far as I can scroll down. Yours doesn't say anything either. And I think the colors are just based on the team that they're on, so I'm not sure.
0: Michael Jordan led team with 66 wins. Should be a little
2: with
0: embarrassed.
2: Gary Payton at the point, Vince Carter at the three, Jason Tatum at the four, Moses Malone at center. Jordan would have went 82-0 and won 94 championships in a row.
0: Yeah. I don't know. He might have ran into Victor Wembanyama, Kevin Garnett, and Paolo Banchero. And Jason Kidd might have ate him up a little bit.
2: Yeah.
0: They couldn't have stopped him. They might have scored too many points. He would average 200 points a game.
2: So let me ask you something. When it comes to the NBA, all right, let me ask you a question now. When you're talking about eras, like we were just doing, right, with like all of these eras, and we always talk about Jordan's always going to be the GOAT, right? And the age-old debate is Jordan versus LeBron and all that. And what drives me nuts is when people say, like, LeBron couldn't play in the 90s. I LeBron, for all disclosures, LeBron's fourth on my all-time list. I go Jordan, Kobe, Wilt, LeBron. But you have to take into account the eras. And I think that no matter what, like LeBron would have been a different ball player in the 90s and 80s for sure, because he would have trained differently. But his size, he's a monster. Like, so good luck playing against LeBron when he's able to be physical with you. So I still think that I don't think he would have been able to do everything he did in his era. I also don't think that. When you look at like hand checking and being able to play defense, there's a lot of guys in this era. Like, I don't think Wemby would have been fit for the 80s and 90s just because of his body size and the way that they're allowed to play defense. Even though you would train differently, I think it would have been harder for Wemby to be as dominant as I believe he's going to be throughout his career. What do you think about like all of the difference in changes and rules and eras and all that stuff? Do you believe the 90s and early 2000s was the prime time of basketball? Or do you think that we're going to see better stuff throughout? Because I still think like the regular season in the NBA now is just so watered down defensively.
0: Yeah, I think, you know, obviously the NBA, what it's done extremely well over the last couple of decades is evolve. Right. And how their game is transcended, and what was once asked of their players in a particular era is not necessarily the same of what's being asked of them in the present. Right. You've seen a 3-point line added. You've seen a 3-point line move back. You've seen a 3-point line move forward and move back again. Mm-hmm. And then you see it at a point now where some are considering moving it back even further. Right. Just to, again, you're playing in different eras where different things are asked of you. Well, Victor Wembanyama, you're right. He wouldn't exist. Because he fits the game in a way that he wouldn't have been.

0: been able to in the '80s, let's say, right? Would he have been effective? Without a doubt. Anybody that's as big as he is, he would be effective, especially when you're talking about just quality of play. Mm-hmm. But I don't think he would have been asked to do that, right? He might have been a backup center, you know, but he would have been better than Manute Bol. He would have been better than Sean Bradley. He would have been better than those guys, fluid, but with the physicality of Gatsum, you know, you just don't know. When you're talking about errors in general, specifically about a guy like LeBron James, I mean, you know, LeBron has a hell of a mid-range jumper, mm-hmm. right? And that's something that he thrived off of in the early portions of his career. And so that's transferable, right? Three-pointers is what was then, as when you're talking about a guy that lived through this evolution of NBA basketball, like he was then asked to shoot threes at a higher clip in his, you know, career that he's played differently than he was in the very beginning, where it was just, I'm hooping, I'm pulling up for three. It mm-hmm. doesn't matter, right? Now it's like, no, it needs to be a part of your game. You got to hit this open three because we're going to be, you're going to be in the corner and the play is designed for you to do that, right? It's like different. And so I think when you're talking about LeBron, without a doubt, he would have existed in all these eras. He's a phenomenal basketball player. I think the bigger argument when people are talking about, you know, the Mike and the Kobe and the LeBron conversation, when people make the argument for Jordan, as I do, I want to be clear in stating that early, is I think they're more so talking to like the grit and the dominant Mamba mentality, mm-hmm. right? Like there are people that identify with that, with the no matter what, blood, sweat, and tears, 82 games, injured, bloody, flu-like symptoms, I'm going to put myself in a position to play that. And then there's others that, again, we talk about different eras, operate in that space. So I think the conversation is always interesting. I think Jordan says it best when he talks about who's the GOAT. He said, you know, there's different eras, the game evolves, and you can't lay claim to something like that. But of course, a GOAT says that because that's what a GOAT says. He never lays claim to being the GOAT himself.
1: How many points would Jordan score in an era where they're not allowed to hand check and play defense?
0: Yeah, and you know, I was one too. Because I didn't play ball in college, but I played ball in high school at a high level. And I felt like I always used to make the argument like, oh, but you can't hand check. But if you watch the NBA playoffs, watch the NBA lately, like they're very physical and they do allow hand checks as long as they don't impede your movement. But hands are on guys' bodies. And that's why, which is something that Jordan wasn't necessarily able to do as they do it now, is swiping hands away. Mm-hmm. Right, like if somebody hand checked you, you could hit down. But now it's like it's part of the game. I can grab your hand, I can move it out the way in order to score. So you'd be giving Jordan another weapon. So to answer the question, put a bow on it. You know, how much would Jordan score? I would just point to one metric, and that is free throw shooting. Look at some of the top guys in the league, whether it's Shea, whether it's guys like James Harden, guys that get to the free throw line and half of their points are there. You saw Donovan Mitchell have a couple 40-point games against the Bulls where he shot 20 free throws. Mm-hmm. Michael, look at DeMar DeRozan, how he gets buckets. Pump fakes, I let you fall into me, and then I shoot free throws. Michael Jordan, the king of the fadeaway, would just score 17 points a game at the free throw line. Yeah. Just at the free throw line.
1: Yeah.
0: And then when you're talking about pick and rolls and the kind of athletes that would be with him and the open shots that he would be able to get. And then if you told him to focus on the three-point shooting the way that LeBron had the opportunity to do over the course of his career, if he was then tasked with doing so, I mean, how can you make an argument for a guy that already averaged 32 points a game that in that kind of a situation, he wouldn't average close to or over 40? I think that's just my opinion in my own space right
1: now. I'm with you.
0: All right. I am Gabe Ramirez. Hopefully you enjoyed my take. Don't forget to follow me at Gabe Ramirez on Twitter. I'll follow you back during this commercial break. On the other side, we got more action on the way. Don't go anywhere. More BetMGM tonight coming up right here on Westwood One Sports.
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1: And back with Gabe Ramirez. Still got a half an hour in this thing where maybe you could win a little bit of money. And you could have if you bet Argentina. Up 2-0 right now in the 65th minute. And who is the man responsible for both goals? If you already know the answer, why didn't you bet on it? Lionel Messi in both the 17th minute and the 60th minute, representing for his country. Think about it, guys, how insane it is that you are the defending World Cup champions. You're playing your first game since winning it. Everybody in the world knows Lionel Messi's on the team. So you're double teaming him the same way you would a point guard crossing half court that you want the ball out of their hands. Like a guy like Anthony Edwards. Oh, you cross half court? Double team you. You're not beating us. The other team is doing that. And still, after it all, you managed to score two goals in a game where goals are so difficult to come by. You know how absurdly good you have to be in order to have that happen? Shout out to all my Argentinos that are out there. Well, no, not one Argentinian is listening right now. Let me be very clear. Every single one is watching this Argentina versus Algeria game right here. We'll see if they can get another goal. But this was seen as a match that, you know, whoever won this one, you know, would be able to have a clear path to the knockout rounds when looking at who else is in this group, Group J. The final two teams will be playing right after this at 11 o'clock. So, If you're someone that just absolutely loves to torture yourself and gamble late at night because you're like, oh no, the live bet is here. Oh, it's the World Cup. I got to lay some money down. What I have on that one right now, I have Austria and under 3.5 goals parlayed together. That's what I have. I know parlay. Oh, bad word. Not with me though. Not with cousin Gabe. Not with primo Gabe. No, absolutely not. Parlays are okay with me. I got it at -110. And that's my late night sweat. If I end up not falling asleep, I'll be able to watch that one. But we also have some other things that can make us a little bit of money. Of course, I'm talking about the NBA draft, which is just a week away. A lot of good names sitting at the top. And you're going to be watching this one. Why not do a little research and maybe try to make some money while you're watching this thing and find out where someone can land? Brandon Combs has some names and some draft positions. I'm going to see if any of these guys are worth laying some money on. Brandon, the first one is the most shocking to me. The number one pick in the draft. The numbers on this one are just wild because it seems like there's a clear-cut favorite, but I don't know. It seems like the odds are saying otherwise.
2: Yeah, there's a clear-cut favorite at one. There's actually in the first, four? I'm looking at it now. The first four picks, there's really an odds-on favorite for all four. Which is kind of wild because there's a name on here that once we get to him, I've got something to say. And you know, we'll talk about it. All right, first overall pick, AJ DeBonta is -375. Darren Peterson is +275. And remember, he's only taking an interview with the Wizards. He's not interviewing with any other team. Cameron Boozer is 20-1. Caleb Wilson is 80-1. And Darius Akuff Jr. is 250-1.
1: I mean, this is when it goes back to talking about the juice situation, where like, mm-hmm. I get it, you don't want to pay the juice. But in what world, what alternate universe is AJ DeBonta not the first pick in the draft, right?
2: Right.
1: In what world are the Wizards who have Trae Young and Anthony Davis, unless AJ DeBonta is like, I will not play for you, right? Because you have two stars that are going to stunt my growth and development and minimize my star. That's the only way AJ DeBonta doesn't go number one. But even then, you just trade out of that position and he'd still get taken number one and he'd just move on from that. So like -375, like I get it. But if I had, then this is where I get in trouble. And this is where I feel like, you know, I know there's people listening right now and they in their deep, dark thoughts, they feel this exact same way. Like if I had $375,000 liquid and I wanted to make a cool 100, this is what I would do. This is where I would lay the money to get out, because this is obvious. You know what I mean? But again, I can't even see another situation like Darren Peterson. Why would Atlanta? Why would the Wizards, take Darren Peterson when they have Trae Young? You see what I'm saying? It doesn't make sense. So, and he's the second front runner in that situation. So at minus 375, that thing should be like at minus 580, minus 490, something ridiculous. But thank the heavens above, I do not have 375 liquid, or else you know what I'd be doing with it.
2: that would be something, and I'd be rooting for your money. You know, I see bets like that when I'm like, oh man, they put how much down on what to happen? A lot of times I root against it. I'm like, oh man, I would love to see the upset here. You know what I mean? Just see that guy loses money. But for you, I'd root for your money there. I'd root for your money. DeBonce has got to be.
1: Do you disagree with it though? That's the question. Of course.
2: Yeah, no, DeBonce has got to be the clear number one, especially if you're Washington. If you don't go with DeBonce, I mean, what are you doing? Like, even if he says, oh, I'm not going to play for you. All right, well, we're drafting you anyway, and you can just sit on the bench. Like, fine, don't play. Like, that's how I would treat any athlete if I'm a GM, and I know that you're the best player in the draft, and I have the number one pick. I'm drafting you. You don't want to play for me? Fine, sit on the bench.
1: Guys, that's what you have to do. What do you got for number two?
2: All right.
1: This is where it gets interesting. This is where you can make some money, real money.
2: Yeah. Darren Peterson leads the way at minus 175. Cameron Boozer at plus 250. See, I like that face there. AJ DeBonce at plus 350. Caleb Wilson at 25 to 1. Darius Acuff Jr. at 150 to 1. And Keaton Wagler at 250 to one. Now, Darren Peterson to me is anything above pick maybe 10. I'm not touching him. And if the Bulls touch him, if he's still there at 4 and the Bulls touch him, I'm going to get me like an Indiana Pacers jersey or something, because I can't do this again.
1: That's so funny. I mean, when I think about Darren Peterson and watching him at Kansas, I liken him to a Gilbert Arenas. Right. Someone that can score at will, no problem, free reign. And your job simply is to put the ball in the bucket. I don't know if he's going to be a good teammate. I don't know. I'm not saying he is or isn't. I said, I don't know. I would love to see him in a locker room and just shake this, you know, odd narrative that he has following him and has had following him throughout the course of the season. But what you do know is that he has a big body. Right, which is coveted in the NBA when you're talking about guards, and the ability to score at all three levels. He can shoot the three, mid-range is there, and he can certainly get to the cup and put one down on you. So it's going to be hard for teams to pass up a talent like that, where, you know, Boozer, certainly someone that is going to be consistent. Caleb Wilson, I think everybody understands, you know, what he can give to a team despite his injuries. But I think when you're talking about someone to change your franchise or to be your Robin, right? You need your Batman. Who's Robin? It could be a Darren Peterson. So a minus 175, I mean, I can't imagine a situation again where he's not taking number two. So I think that's a clear cut bet there, because Darren Peterson is a surefire thing.
2: Yeah, look, I from everything that I saw from him at Kansas, and Bill Self is a player's coach, and that's where I get my opinion that I don't think that this kid is a good teammate. I don't think this kid cares about anything other than Darren Peterson, and I don't think that this kid knows what he's getting himself into come time to be in the NBA, because he's going to have to learn how to care about something other than just himself, because it's not going to go well in an NBA locker room going like that, especially as a rookie. And you look at everything that you saw there, and the way that Bill Self handled him when he takes himself out of a game, and they ask Bill Self after the game, hey, what happened with Darren Peterson? He's just like, I don't know, I thought we were good. And it's like, man, if you can't get along with Bill Self, and every player loves Bill Self, what is going on right now? And you're doing all of this, you know, I've got cramps or blah blah blah. I don't know. For me, I'm staying away from him. I almost, like, I would love to play Cameron Boozer here at plus 250. I really would, because I think teams are going to be turned off by Darren
1: Peterson. Playing with your heart, and that's not you playing. That's you playing with your heart and your hatred towards them. That's where you get emotions involved. Don't do it. Go to number three. Well, we got number three. I don't want you to tell anybody to make that bet. I don't want you to tell anybody.
2: You think a team's going to take a chance on him that early, huh? You think he's gone at
1: 100%.
2: Two? 100%. Wow. Okay.
1: 100%.
2: All right. 100%. Third overall pick, Cameron Boozer is minus 220. Darren Peterson is plus 300. Caleb Wilson at plus 500. And A.J. DeBonta is 20-1. Acuff is 50-1. Keaton Wagler is 150-1. Mikel Brown Jr. is 150-1. And Kingston Fleming's 150-1.
1: Now, if you, right, are of the mind that Darren Peterson will get passed up because of behavioral issues, this is where you capitalize on it.
2: Mm-hmm.
1: Right? If you do think, instead of the mind, you know, don't take the surefire minus 175. If your hatred is strong, you know, and I'm talking about like really strong for Darren Peterson, then you take him going to number three and you get your plus 300 money right there. I mean, Boozer, people are saying that other teams might take Caleb Wilson at this position, right? Because you're talking about two guys with similar body types. The way I likened Caleb Wilson comparing him to Boozer, you know, Wilson to me is like a poor man's Chris Bosh. He's going to get buckets, going to play defense for you, but he's not going to be your alpha male to lead your team. He's going to need somebody else there. And when you're talking about Boozer, he's not going to be as good as Chris Bosh, baby little clone, and Caleb Wilson's going to be. But he will, like his dad, consistently get you 20 and 10, right? Because he's just a sound-minded basketball player that knows how to be in the right spot in the right time. So, again, it is about what you covet in that moment from either team. But I think, you know, when you're looking at Cam Boozer, the 2-3 holes are the ones where you can make some money. I think Darren Peterson, 175, I don't hate that at all. And then I think when you're talking about the third pick, Caleb Wilson is a guy that could, you know, he doesn't want to work out for anybody, right? He feels like he's already a done deal. And, you know, that might be the case at number three.
2: Yeah. No, I mean, I look, if you think that it's going to be Caleb Wilson, that's 5-1. You said that if you like the Darren Peter, like if Utah passes on him and you think that they pass on him, I almost like Cam Boozer at plus 250 and then maybe because I'm a nutbag, parlay it with Darren Peterson at plus 300. I mean, because I'm nuts.
1: And then throw in AJ DeBonta while you're at it at minus 375 and then you just, you know, run the course of that one. All right. We got more to talk about on the other side. Maybe some parlays you might want to put together to win some bets. But we will check out the scoreboard and let you know what's happening around not only MLB, but also some World Cup games that are going on. I am Gabe Ramirez filling in for Brad Evans and Pat Boyle. We got more BetMGM tonight on the other side. Don't go anywhere.
0: The U.S. men's national team looks to go 2-0 in group play when they take on Australia. Can the Americans win two games in group play for the first time since the original World Cup nearly a century ago? We'll find out Friday. Westwood One Sports.
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12: So after all that, it's over. The most volatile eligibility battle in college football history is done. Texas Tech quarterback Brendan Sorsby has officially parted ways with the program. Will enter the NFL supplemental draft. Facing a looming June 22nd deadline and a massive legal push in the NCAA and Big 12, it's over. I'm Rick Toll.
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1: Shout out to everybody that's saying the words right there. You're a real one. You're part of the crew. It's Gabe Ramirez hanging out right here on BetMGM Tonight on Westwood One Sports. Got a couple more minutes. And Lionel Messi, I mean, one of my buddies is at a bar in the city of Chicago right now, deep in the heart of it, on the north side, a bar called Bar Enya. Now, this is a place that, you know, back in your 20s, you know, you want to take a girl to an Argentinian steakhouse. You go there, dimly lit, beautiful. But what happens? Good things come to an end. And that's what happened with Bar Enya until the World Cup. As it was risen from the ashes like a phoenix. And it was a home now to those that enjoyed Argentinian soccer. My boy is there and said that he's Puerto Rican. He, along with the others that are in that bar, actually weeping at the sight of seeing Lionel Messi put together a hat trick. Brandon let me know that the odds there were 35-1 if you would have laid it beforehand. Huh. If we could have only been so lucky. Or at least smart enough to bet Argentina at minus 185. I'm going to be kicking myself for the rest of the night. I mean, don't you hate that? Like, you see the script play out right in front of you, the way it was happening in your little brain, the exact script you saw in your brain that you dismissed actually happened in real life. And now your bank account is a little thinner than it should have been. Now, I'm not being greedy because I've won my fair share of money over the course of this World Cup. And I got to be honest, your boy's on the heater. But doesn't take away from the fact that you don't want to leave money on the table. And that's exactly what I felt like I did in that one. So Argentina up 3-0 against Algeria. If you're looking for the bet that I'm making later today, I even just went during the commercial break to see if I was going to lay some more units down. And that is Austria playing tonight. I got it right here in the BetMGM app. Got it open. Austria and then under 3.5 goals. Austria plays a tough defense. I mean, when you're looking at Jordan, they're going to bunch up the box because they don't want them to score a ton. They're going to want to counter. Austria's had a couple clean sheets that's holding teams to no goals in 3 out of their last 5 matches. 3 out of the last 5. Jordan, on the other hand, scored 1 goal in their last 3 and then in matches 4 and 5, when you're looking at the last 5, they put up multiple goals, but they were against inferior teams. Austria's going to be a tough one. They're looking to get out of that Group J along with Argentina. So, again, fade or follow, like Brad Evans taught me during this one. I'll just go ahead and let that one happen. But in the meantime, let's go take a look around the scoreboard outside of the World Cup. Of course, today, France beat Senegal 3-1, and then Norway took care of business. Holland was handling stuff going on there. Right now in baseball, Astros up 4-2 against the Tigers. That one in the top of the ninth, 2 outs, about to shut the door there. Angels, Diamondbacks, up 5-0 in the top of the fifth there. Orioles, Mariners, knotted at 1 in the fifth. That's one you can jump on if you like those games that are tied up right in the middle of it. Rays, Dodgers, tied at 0 as well. And then Pirates, Athletics, A's up 4-1 in that one. I'm looking at this Austria game. I'm getting even some text messages from some family members that are listening, and they're asking me if I'm going to do a big bet on it. Now, Brandon, you know what I've been doing lately with these big bets. I don't know. it's not my money. You know, I can't say it enough. It's not my money. I've won this money. Mm-hmm. I have not taken a dollar out of my accounts, and I just feel like the units get bigger because you always wish that you get that much money and then you want to bet that big. And here I am. Am I a fool for it?
2: I mean, look, there are times like there's an old song. Like, I'm a big music guy, and there's an old song that says, you got to know when to hold them. You got to know when to fold them. You got to know when to walk away.
1: Shout out Johnny Cash.
2: So, okay. I mean, if you know, if you feel like you can keep rolling, but you just got to know when you're like, all right, I'm done here. This is where I'm at, and I'm walking away. Because when you know that, then you're good. But when you can't find that place, when you don't know when you're good and you just keep going, that's when you know, maybe you need to dial the number because you're in Brendan Sorsby territory.
1: I don't think anybody knows where they're going. They're gambling. I think they just want to go. They want to keep figuring out how much further they can go.
2: And yeah,
1: I know that's probably not the right answer, but I got to be honest. I'm in a good place, and here's what I will say: it's a good place to be where, you know, Brad mentioned it earlier, right? Don't gamble with money you're not afraid to lose. And when you, even though it's gotten up to a cool amount, when it's there, it's just like, oh, I get to bet on whatever I want, right? Like, yeah. I got a free bankroll that I don't. And so it's more entertainment in that way. It seems like a fake app that I have. That's just the dollars are going up, and it's not real money because I haven't taken it out yet.
2: Mm-hmm.
1: But I got to be honest, I'm definitely pulling the trigger on this one. All right.
2: Okay.
1: Got to say thank you to everybody. Of course, Brad Evans for hanging out the first 3 hours. Look forward to hanging out with him again tomorrow. Make sure you guys are here for it. Want to thank our video producer, Michael Monty Montgomery. Want to also thank our executive producer, Brandon Combs. And of course, Randy Merkin for helping out as well. Ah, what a day it's been. I don't want to stay up, but the World Cup is making me do it. And I know I'm going to lay this money. Austria and under 3.5 goals. Make sure you lock it in. All right, mi gente. That means my people. Hasta la próxima. That means until next time. I am Gabe Ramirez. And this has been BetMGM Tonight right here on Westwood One Sports.
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17: So after all that, it's over. The most volatile eligibility battle in college football history is done. Texas Tech quarterback Brendan Sorsby has officially parted ways with the program. Will enter the NFL supplemental draft. Facing a looming June 22nd deadline and a massive legal push in the NCAA and Big 12, it's over. I'm Rick Toll.
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0: Yes, indeedy. Welcome in a fresh installment of Westwood One Sports Tonight with the youngest in charge, Janelle Willingham, getting you up to 3 a.m. Eastern time as we take you coast to coast, bringing you the latest and greatest in the world of sports. Boy, do we got a heck of a lot to get into. About Will the Thrill Dalton back in the saddle with us here tonight. Our guy Mike behind the glass taking your calls at 310-840-4910 as that talk and text line wide open for you as it is the People Show. If this is the People Show, based on the reaction I'm seeing on social media, I have clearly established who the people's athlete is. Lionel Messi, you bad mama jamma. A hat trick for the GOAT, the real GOAT. And y'all know I've been accused of being called a bronze sexual, is what some of you all call me on this program when I refer to him as the greatest basketball player of all time. What you gonna call me when I open up the show popping it about Lionel Messi, man? I am thoroughly impressed, man. A hat trick tonight for Lionel Messi, man. I am honestly geeked up that we even get to witness this. This is the 11th hat trick of Messi's international career, but it's his first at the World Cup. He is now the oldest player to score a hat trick and to register a hat trick at that tournament, man. When he took the field tonight, he became the first ever player to play in 6 World Cups, and he picked up his 200th win with Argentina and their national team, man. So shout out to Lionel Messi, man. It honestly gets me thinking about, because if he's the first player ever, or the oldest player ever, to register a hat trick, and he's the first player to ever play in 6 World Cups. You know what I immediately get to thinking about, guys? And we can open up the phone lines on this right off the rip at 310-840-4910. What are the most unbreakable records in all of professional sports? 310-840-4910 is the number. In lieu of Lionel Messi registering a hat trick tonight for Argentina at the World Cup, what are some of the most unbreakable records in pro sports? 310-840-4910 is the number. I'm actually, as I sit here and think, I feel like each sport has their own set of unbreakable records, right? Each sport has their own unbreakable records. And the NFL, to me, when you look at the Russian crown that Emmitt Smith holds, everyone talks about that probably being something that does not get broken. Wilt Chamberlain in his 100-point game feels like something that'll never get broken in the NBA. Bam Adebayo is somewhere saying, well, hold my beer, pal. But no, man, just a awesome, awesome feat tonight from Lionel Messi. Can I ask a question here that's going to make me sound like a total dweeb, if I'm being honest? This is where I tag in for the first time here tonight, Thrill. It's Lionel Messi, right? It's not Lionel Messi, right?
1: it's Lionel.
0: It's Lionel. It's Lionel Messi. Okay, but I just want to make sure. Because yeah, that would have been embarrassing if I'm calling him Lionel, trying to sound fancy, and it's really not Lionel. It's kind of like people with my name. How I get called Lionel all the time. It's actually the worst thing ever. Lionel. Yeah, Lionel Coinbank. Save your money. I don't know if you're familiar with Lionel Coinbank. But no, man. In lieu of Messi's hat trick tonight for Argentina, a record-breaking night for the GOAT, Lionel Messi, breaking 2 records tonight. Oldest player to ever register a hat trick at the World Cup, and then he is now playing in his record 6th World Cup, man. So shout out to Lionel Messi. It got me thinking, man, what are some of the most unbreakable records in the world of sports? We talked about Wilt Chamberlain, his 100-point game. You know, the 894, or excuse me, not the 894, the number was 894. The NHL's goal-scoring record that is now held by one Alexander Ovechkin. I don't see that ever being broken. I was asking for a little bit of help on this because I feel like as a youngster, I'm missing out on a lot of these things.
1: Maybe Stockton with the assist, career assist, 15,806.
0: It's a ridiculous, crazy number. I definitely think that's something that's up there. It's probably going to be unbreakable. I go back to, and this is probably going to old heads out there, probably going to say, what? It almost happened this year. Someone just typed in the YouTube chat, and you can do so as well.
1: Will.
0: Just search Westwood One Sports Night. Wilt averaged 50-27 in a season. That's ridiculous, by the way. Are you kidding me, guys? They averaged 50-27? Holy hell. But y'all know how I feel about this. This is what happens when you're playing against plumbers and substitute teachers and insurance agents. I mean, come on, guys. 310-840-4910 if you guys want to hop in on the phones. Lionel Messi tonight, ladies and gents, going Kanye crazy, record-breaking performance tonight in the World Cup. A hat trick, the 11th of his international career, but his first at the World Cup. Now the oldest player to register a hat trick at the World Cup. When he took the field tonight, he also took the pitch tonight, is what we should say. When he took the pitch tonight, he also became the first ever player to feature in 6 World Cup matches. My accent, I feel like, is fire, if I'm being honest. Every time I dig into my bag and we talk soccer here, I will pull out this voice. I'm actually struggling with it now. I will pull out this voice that makes me seem like I am someone that regularly and routinely follows what's on the pitch. Lionel Messi, ladies and gentlemen, a hot trick tonight for Argentina. I would make an amazing Brit. You couldn't tell me otherwise. 310-840-4910 if you got any calls on the most unbreakable records in the world of sports. If it wasn't for our guy Lionel Messi, we would have led with this, man. 1 week away from the NBA draft, and y'all know how I feel about this NBA draft. It is super important for me personally as a Wizards fan. But then as just a fan of basketball, we're getting ready to usher in the next crop of elite talent into this sport. And when we think about the lottery, Darren Peterson, A.J. Dabonsa, Caleb Wilson, Cam Boozer, Darius Acuff, Keaton Wagler, the list goes on. It is probably the most talented NBA draft lottery that we have seen potentially in the past 20 years, guys. Like, I think extremely high. I think extremely highly of this NBA draft lottery. I really do. I think there are 6 or 7 dudes, and really everybody that I just mentioned, that was about 6 or 7 guys. Maybe more than that. There's legit franchise-altering talent in this draft, and it starts at the top, and it starts with my beloved Washington Wizards. A little bit of a problem at the top for the Wizards, but a good problem, if you ask me. The Wizards reportedly keeping things very close to the vest in terms of who they're going to take between A.J. Dabonsa out of BYU and Darren Peterson out of Kansas. Shams Charania of ESPN gave us a pretty interesting development when it comes to Kansas guard Darren Peterson and his pre-draft process.
2: As multiple sources tell ESPN that Darren Peterson has made the decision to only work out and visit with the Washington Wizards. He is not granting anyone else any access to him, any other workout or visit with him. He's only visiting with a number one pick team in the Wizards. I'm told Peterson has met with and worked out multiple times in Washington, D.C. and in the Los Angeles area with the Wizards.
0: So pretty groundbreaking news there from Shams Charania that Darren Peterson is telling other teams, hey, thanks but no thanks in terms of taking a workout with them. I'll be very real here. It is a ridiculous idea for Darren Peterson to turn down other workouts, especially after how last year went at the University of Kansas. And y'all know it, man. On this program, maybe more than anybody on this entire network, maybe more than anybody in the entire national media, I went to bat, it feels like, every weekend during the winter for Darren Peterson, telling you all why this brother loves basketball, telling you all why this dude is not, you know, giving a big middle finger to the entire Kansas organization. There's something up. Even after Darren Peterson came out at season's end during this pre-draft process and sort of, you know, explained himself, I still think the optics around the situation is a little bit strange. And I tell you all the time, there's really only a couple of things positive that I could take away from my college experience, man. I went to Bethany College out in Bethany, West Virginia, in a small town of like 190 people, if that. I played for a horrible Division III football team. It was probably the worst football coach you all will ever hear of. His name is Bill Garvey. William Garvey, as I like to call him. He couldn't coach worth a damn, but he said one thing that resonated and really stuck with me throughout the course of my adult life to this point. Perception, ladies and gentlemen, is 99% reality. That is a Bill William Garvey quote. Perception is 99% reality. The perception of Darren Peterson out there amongst some folks is that he's a me guy, is that he's selfish, is that he doesn't love basketball, that he's gotten bad guidance, and maybe has poor people in his camp. And when I say poor people, I don't mean, I'm not talking about their financial standing. You pick up what I'm putting down. People felt as if, you know, his camp was misguiding him during his time in Lawrence, Kansas. A lot of people felt that way. So for him to now be refusing workouts with other teams outside of the Wizards, I once again think Darren Peterson is getting bad advice. He just is. Now, Darren Peterson, make no mistake about it, this is the thing that I never want to get lost when we have these conversations about Darren Peterson. Darren Peterson, ladies and gentlemen, is one of the most talented guard prospects we've seen in the past 20 years. And I know we're coming off a year where Dylan Harper just went number two overall. But bear with me here for a second, guys. I fully believe, and you all know it, talent has never been the issue with one Darren Peterson. The problem has been is he's misguided. The problem has been is that there are questions about whether or not, you know, he is going to be a pro's pro. I think some of those questions are BS. I happen to believe in the talent. I happen to believe in the personality. But I cannot ignore this poor decision from him. I can acknowledge that he

0: I am a diehard Wizards fan. Will Dawkins, Mike Winger, Travis Schlenk, the decision makers in Washington. Listen up very closely here, guys. And I know that those three gentlemen are desperate. Searching for the right word. They're desperate to get the Wizards back on the island of relevancy. They're desperate for the Washington Wizards to be one of the premier franchises in the NBA once again. They're desperate to get back into the Eastern Conference's elite. The only way to do that, Mike Winger, Will Dawkins, Travis Schlenk, the only way to do that, gentlemen, is to draft A.J. DeBonsa. You cannot, under any circumstances, guys, draft Darren Peterson. And I love Darren Peterson as much as the next guy. I believe in the talent wholeheartedly. But I'm going to tell it to you how T.I. is, baby. I'm going to keep it real. Author of authenticity. Standing the hell up per usual. They cannot draft Darren Peterson. They just can't. When you look at the current makeup of the Washington Wizards roster, they are missing that bona fide score. They are missing that bona fide certified bucket getter. That guy that has gravity offensively. That guy that can routinely put the ball on the deck and create for himself and others. That's what they're missing. A.J. DeBonsa represents that. A.J. DeBonsa represents that. He is the most natural, gifted scorer college basketball has seen probably since Carmelo Anthony at Syracuse. I'm telling you, he was that damn good during his freshman season at BYU this past year. And if you are the Wizards, this decision right here, whether you go Peterson or DeBonsa or ultimately choose to trade out, this decision, DC family, this decision, Wizards brass, is going to shape the future of Washington basketball. And if you get it right, you could be a perennial championship contender within the Eastern Conference. You get it wrong, and you have pie on your face forever. 310-840-4910 is the number. If you got any calls on the most unbreakable records in the world of sports, and Lionel Messi, registering a hat trick during the World Cup tonight, just the 11th of his international career. He is the oldest player ever to register a World Cup. What's the most unbreakable record in the world of sports? Some of the most unbreakable records in the world of sports. 310-840-4910 is the number. We got a lot more to get to here on Westwood One Sports Night, including a trip and spin around the National Football League. We'll do that next here on Westwood One Sports Night. 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

0: last night. Here's Linnell Willingham.
1: Oh, yeah, baby. Westwood One Sports Night continues with the youngest in charge, Linnell Willingham, rocking out, taking you coast to coast as we get you up to 3 a.m. Eastern time. The top story tonight here on Tuesday night, Lionel Messi getting her done. Hat trick for the GOAT, the 11th of his international soccer career, but his first at the World Cup. He is now the oldest player to register a hat trick at the World Cup. When Messi took the field tonight, he also became the first ever player to feature in 6 World Cup matches. So the GOAT getting it done, becoming the oldest to register a hat trick, and that obviously is super duper impressive. And he's somebody that, you know, obviously we're calling him the GOAT for a damn reason, man. At 38 years of age, his birthday is actually a week from tomorrow. Registering a hat trick at 38 years of age in the World Cup, I don't know if it's done again, but it got me thinking, man, what are some of the most unbreakable records in the world of sports? 310-840-4910 is the number. You know what I immediately think of? The great eight, Alex Ovechkin, out in the nation's capital in Washington, D.C., the NHL's all-time leading goal scorer. I don't think that record ever gets broken. LeBron James, who is the all-time leading scorer in the history of the NBA. I don't believe anyone will have the career longevity of either of those two to be able to break those records. What say you, though, man? 310-840-4910 is the number. Bert is in Baltimore wanting to check in. Bert, what's going on, man?
2: Just becoming so likable, you old homosexual, you.
1: Would you call me a homosexual?
2: A homosexual? You cheating on Wemby?
1: Hey, look, you know, I've been getting a lot of crap all week long on social media about the Victor Wembanyama stuff, and I'll say this. We're going to talk about Wemby a little bit later on. I have no changing thoughts in terms of how I feel about Wemby, and I'll tell you why later.
2: I thought you chucked him to the curb and took out Messi. I was like, that's my boy. That's how you get down.
1: Wemby,
2: you know,
1: always
2: it wouldn't be me
1: one.
2: If I didn't stick up for the OGs as well as try to teach you a little history, right, young man?
1: Here we go. What you got for me, Bert?
2: So no offense, but the term perception is reality is a quote attributed to Lee Atwater, who was Ronald Reagan's advisor, along with
1: my horrible Division III football coach wore it like it was his. So blame his sorry ass. And you know,
2: also,
1: we're actually on out in Pittsburgh.
2: For you.
1: Yeah.
2: Who is renowned as the NBA's all-time best defender, certainly at the center position?
1: At the center position? Hakeem, right?
2: Bill Russell.
1: Bill Russell is viewed as a better center than Hakeem Olajuwon?
2: No, the best defender. Best defender.
1: Okay.
2: Wilt Chamberlain in 91 career games against Bill Russell, not plumbers and electricians.
1: Yeah. I knew this was going.
2: Chamberlain averaged 30 points and 22.8 rebounds just against Bill Russell
1: alone.
2: So
1: can I ask you this? Did they guard each other? Do we know that, or do we not have
2: the footage? Absolutely.
1: Just how we don't have the footage of Wilt's 100-point game. I'm of the belief that Wilt has didn't even score 100 points. I'm trolling.
2: Never mind that I'm a 6-foot white former point guard, and I look like a plumber and an electrician, so I take offense to that. I used to keep people up.
1: I'm about to say, bro, you pop it to him, brother. I appreciate
2: you.
1: Hey,
2: I wanted
1: always,
2: to ask you.
1: Yeah, go ahead, real quick.
2: You did a show with Josh where you defended Peterson, and you actually opened my mind to the idea that it would be a great idea for the Wizards to take him. So I'll hang up and listen, but can you elaborate more on why you think they cannot take him?
1: I think because of, and this is, no NBA executive would use this train of thought that I'm using, I will admit it. I think because of what they already have at the guard spot with Trae Young, he's a guy that to me is still in the heart of his prime. Trae Young, ladies and gentlemen, is 27 years old. The general public can't let this past year for Trae Young color their opinion on what he is. He is a guy that has been 25-10 since he stepped into the NBA. I think he's one of the best point guards we have in the sport. The problem is Atlanta, over the course of his early career, has struggled to put a competitive team around him. He took the Hawks to the damn Eastern Conference Finals, guys. Like, the Duke, the brother can play. This Wizards team that he's currently on, even without DeBonta being a part of the equation, is the best team I think he's played with in the entirety of his career, man. I think if Trae Young wasn't a part of the equation, I think the Darren Peterson logic and conversation, rather, would be a whole lot louder. 310-840-4910 is the number. Taking your calls there early on to the most unbreakable records in the world of sports. Cheston out in Dallas wants to chime in. What's going on?
3: Yes, sir. I was just calling to say, I'm going to keep it short. Nobody will ever break Nolan Ryan's 5,714 strikeouts. That's all I had to say. Thank you.
1: I appreciate the call. When you drop that record, you're allowed to be short and sweet. Because there's really not much explanation that needs to follow. I'll be real, this is where we get to get evil and pit basketball, baseball, and the National Football League against one another. When it comes to LeBron's NBA points record, scoring the most points ever, when it comes to Nolan Ryan and the most strikeouts, and then Emmitt Smith with the career rushing record, which one is the most impressive of the three feats? 310-840-4910. I don't know, guys. And this is where I get in trouble. You know what's coming. People are going to talk about my sexuality once again. I just think the longevity of LeBron and him being at the top of the mountain as long as he was, to me, is what makes him the GOAT. And I know this isn't a GOAT conversation, but it's what makes that record, to me, the most impressive. He only was able to accomplish that feat of being the all-time leading scorer in the game's history because he's been that good for that damn long. That points record, all about longevity, in my opinion. 310-840-4910 is the number. Alan in Toronto wanting to check in. Alan, what's going on, brother?
4: This record will never, ever, ever be broken. Cal Ripken's 2,632 consecutive games, injury-free, from April 30th, 1982, till September 20th, 1998. The only reason he didn't play on September 28th is that he just was not feeling good, and he wanted to end the controversy right then and there. But September 6th, 1995, that day lives on in infamy. He broke Lou Gehrig's record of 21-30 consecutive games that night. And I still remember that night he was walking all around the perimeter of the ballpark and shaking hands with everybody. Look how many people get injured, or they want to, the manager wants to
1: take a day off.
4: So that record will never ever be broken.
1: I appreciate the call. I know a lot of people that share that exact same sentiment for that record in particular. Is that the most impressive streak in pro sports? Like that. So here's what I will say about that. And this is where baseball historians and lovers out there are going to say, what the heck does this guy know? I mean, it's not like he was an NFLer playing that many consecutive games. It's baseball. Like, you should play every day, right? Do I sound like just an out-of-touch monster for disrespecting Cal Ripken right now? And some people may say it's disrespectful. I'm not trying to be disrespectful. I'm just saying. I'm the youngest in charge, but I was raised by two folks from the old school, my aunt and uncle. You know what they would say? Look, you don't get kudos for taking the trash out. Well, no, you're supposed to take the damn trash out. You don't get kudos for washing the dishes at the end of the night. You're supposed to wash the dishes. You don't get kudos, you know, for making an honor roll. You're supposed to get good grades. Cal Ripken don't get no kudos for playing. That's what you're supposed to do. It's baseball, brother. I don't know. I know there's somebody out there tonight that exact statement right there is going to piss them off. And you know what? I'm here for it. 310-840-4910 is the number. Let's do this. We'll continue to take your calls coming up on the other side. Lionel Messi. I keep wanting to call him Lionel all of a sudden. Lionel Messi accomplishing a ridiculous feat tonight, making history, tying the record for the most World Cup goals in history at 16. He also registered the 11th hat trick of his international career, the first at the World Cup. Now the oldest player in World Cup history to register a hat trick. What is the most impressive feats, the most impressive standing records in the world of sports? 310-840-4910 is the number. We'll take your calls on that, plus take a spin around the National Football League next here on Westwood One Sports Tonight. 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
0: Patrick Mahomes is the NFL's first $500 million man. The future Hall of Famer has a new deal with the Chiefs worth over $500 million. Coming off major knee surgery, will the three-time Super Bowl champ still have the Mahomes magic to live up to the contract? Westwood One Sports.
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14: Huh? Oh, sorry.
13: 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I just need you to listen to me.
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0: the big boy sky. This is Westwood One Sports Night. I am the youngest in charge, Lanelle Willingham, taking you up to 3 a.m. Eastern time. Talk a text line wide open for you, because I want to hear the most impressive, unbreakable records from your vantage point in the world of sports at 310-840-4910. Why do I want to hear from you on that? Lionel Messi making history tonight, tying the record for the most World Cup goals ever at 16 with his 11th international hat trick of his career, but his first at the World Cup games. He's now the oldest player to register a World Cup in the history of the tournament. And when he took the field tonight, the OG, Messi, became the first ever player to feature in six World Cup games. Six World Cup matches. Years? World Cups, period. I said that horribly. Clearly, I'm no soccer aficionado. But you get what I'm saying here. His feat tonight, I don't know what's more impressive. The fact that he's got 16 goals or the fact that he's the oldest to register a hat trick. I think it's the fact that he's the oldest to register a hat trick. When you think about the fact that, you know, he's the first player ever to play in six World Cups, no shock, no surprise that he has, you know, the most goals. That should not surprise anybody. It's, you know, similar to LeBron James being the all-time leading scorer in the history of the NBA. The longevity in being great for that period of time allows for incredible feats like that to be accomplished. But it got me thinking, what are the most unbreakable records in the world of sports? 310-840-4910 is the number. Joe is in San Diego wanting to check in. What's going on, Joe?
1: Yeah,
0: Joe? What's up, Joe?
1: A couple observations. I just want to say Kareem Abdul-Jabbar, had he been able to be eligible to turn pro as a freshman, he would have had four dominant years, and he was averaged 27 points a game as a rookie. And also, the unbreakable record that I think, it's probably before your time, but Fred Dreyer for the Los Angeles Rams recorded two quarterback sacks in the end zone and had two safeties. I don't see anybody getting three safeties in an NFL game.
0: You know what? It makes me reminisce on my mediocre, and I appreciate the call. It makes me reminisce on my mediocre high school and college career. You know, I once won a game by myself, Will the Throw Dalton. I once won a game, and when I tell you the score of this game, you're going to say, were you playing soccer or football? 2014, Magruder High School versus Walter Johnson at Colonel Zadick Magruder Stadium, the fort, as I like to call it. Lanelle Willingham, youngest in charge, leader of the late nights here on Westwood One Sports, featured by Yahoo Sports because I won a game 4-2. Yeah. You want to talk about being a one-man wrecking crew? That was your boy, Will the Throw Dalton. Are you kidding me? 4-2. I won a game in high school, man. I got held in the end zone, which registered a safety. And then I had a strip sack in the end zone that the quarterback ended up recovering. Second safety. Why did they get two? Because our backs were against the wall. And we wanted to punt. Excuse me. We intentionally took a safety, rather, so we can punt and make them have to drive the length of the field. So we intentionally gave up the 2 points just so we can get the free kick and make them have to drive the field. Obviously, they didn't do it. That was actually my final game of that season. It was like week four or week five. I got yanked off of the team for, I forgot what I did. Something very silly and egregious.
2: That's an all-time achievement.
0: That's
2: man.
0: A story,
2: that,
0: man.
2: You're always going to have that. 4-2. You single-handedly.
0: In my back pocket, I'll have it. I'm the guy. Ron Rivera once said, Will, I'm the guy. I don't know how you all dealt with Ron Rivera as long as you
2: River
0: did.
2: Riverboat Ron. That's right, Commanders. Shout out.
0: Let's go to Julian in Maryland wanting to chime in. Julian, what's going on?
3: Hey, man. Hey, guys. What's going on? Good evening.
0: What's going on, man?
3: What's going on, man? First and foremost, I had no idea you played a Magruder. I'm a former MoCo alum also at Paint Branch. So
0: really? Okay.
3: That's awesome that you, that's awesome you got to do do that. I'm sorry. My record, man, I would say like the Emmitt Smith one for sure, just because of the fact that like you're, as a running back, man, you have 11 people literally trying to take your head off every single game. Mm-hmm. So I just feel like the sheer, you know, determination and will to be able to stay there for that long at that position, because we know how like detrimental it is to your body. Yeah. If you to amass that amount of yards are just ungodly.
0: Hey, real quick on Emmitt Smith, Julian. Impressive. The other thing on Emmitt Smith that why I think it may also be like the unbreakable record. Is anyone going to get the amount of touches in today's pass first league? Is someone going to get the amount of opportunities that Emmitt got?
3: Exactly. I really don't. Like I think the next closest person now who's active is Derrick Henry.
0: Derrick Henry.
3: And
0: he might.
3: Right. And like, I mean, yeah, he might. I mean, that's entirely plausible. But, like, realistically, probably not, just because of who he's playing with. You know what I mean? So, like, I think Emmitt Smith's record is just completely untouchable.
0: I appreciate the call, as always, brother. Enjoy the rest of the evening, man. 310-840-4910. By the way, Derrick Henry, throughout his career, 13,000. My bad, King Henry. 13,000. In 18 yards, 4.9 yards a carry, 122 career touchdowns. Holy cow. Derrick Henry. You know what? I got to look it up real quick. I ain't no shame in my game. I'll look it up right here in real time. Emmitt Smith rushing record was, of course, my phone's acting stupid. Well, 18th. Holy cow. He ran for 18,000 yards, pal. Are you kidding? No way Derrick Henry even sniffs this.
2: Nobody's getting to that.
0: He's 5,000 yards off. He would have to play five more. And Derrick Henry's been in the league since what? He would have to play till he's like 37, dude. Like that would be. This is year 11 for Derrick Henry, I think, or year 10. He'd have to play till he was 37 to break this. Now, Emmitt played for a long time. How long did Emmitt play for? When you see Emmitt Smith in a Cardinals uniform, that's when you realize the brother played for a while. Emmitt Smith.
2: 15 seasons.
0: He played, so 90 it would be the same thing. Derrick Henry could do it.
2: He's been in the league 10 years now.
0: Yeah, Derrick Henry could do it. He needs five more 1,000-yard seasons, or really maybe really four seasons, depending on if you can get a couple 1,500-yarders in there. That's fascinating, though, man. I don't know if we give Derrick Henry the respect maybe that he deserves in terms of, like, he is quite literally one of the greatest running backs of all time. And I don't think we talk about him that way. But damn, 18,000 is 18,000, Emmitt. Good Lord. 310-840-4910. Valentine is in New Orleans wanting to check in. What's going on, Valentine?
4: The rest of this country can learn how to celebrate wins instead of rioting. You have a Mardi Gras parade like we do.
0: Honestly, you all do it right now.
4: We do it right. When we won the Super Bowl, did you see anybody turning over cars? Hell no.
0: No,
4: hey, nobody could party about it in New Orleans. I give us that.
0: I give you that, too.
4: Pistol Pete Maravich in 3 years without three-pointers.
0: Yes.
4: All-time points. There's nobody, and you could Caitlin, forget that. She played four years with three-pointers.
0: I remember a couple of years ago, Valentine, everyone was trying to say, well, Caitlin Clark.
4: Oh. But
0: he did it in 3 years, right?
4: You know, Dale Brown, one of the former LSU coaches, went back and looked at the tape when Pete scored 69 points. I don't remember who they played in college. And he looked at if they had three-pointers, he would have scored 110 points. And you know how many – and imagine they won't touch him now. Well, first off, all the best players will never play more than a year or two in college basketball anyway. So that record will never be touched. Anyway, and forget about the score. And White Chocolate, he ought to learn something from the pistol way he handled the ball. But anyway, that's my thoughts.
0: I appreciate your thoughts, brother. Thank you for chiming in. 310-840-4910 is the number. I want to get into the NBA coming up here momentarily. But first, let's go out to Oakland, where Tom is checking in. Tom in Oakland. What's going on, brother?
5: How you doing tonight? Good?
0: Doing good, Tom. Doing good, baby.
5: So, two records, one player that'll never be broken.
0: I feel like I know where you're going with this.
5: Ricky Henderson.
0: Okay. Yeah.
5: 1,400 stolen bases. That's 66 a year for 20 plus years.
0: That's insane.
5: And another record that he holds that'll never be broken, he led off 81 baseball games with a home run.
0: Throughout the course of his career. Holy cow.
5: Yep. Leading off the game.
0: You know what we call that? Mr. Stay Ready to Keep from Getting Ready. He's got to sell his damn pregame routine, man. Are you kidding me? That is incredible. Yeah,
5: and real quick, my brother-in-law grew up in Oakland, which I did too, and his claim to fame is he threw him out his senior year trying to steal second base at Oakland Tech. Ricky was a homegrown kid.
0: Okay. Somebody needs to get your brother a contract then, man. That's a hell of a claim to fame. If I'm going to sit here and talk about winning a game 4-2, that's an accomplishment we need to be talking about. I appreciate you as always, man. 310-840-4910 is the number. You never really know which way this show is going to go when we kick things off. Lionel Messi making history. The GOAT. By the way, speaking of the GOAT, Thrill, have you seen the Nike commercial? With the new Nike commercial with LeBron and Messi?
2: I did.
0: Timing is interesting, isn't it?
2: It is.
0: No, you. Yes, no, you. Lionel Messi with a tremendous accomplishment tonight, making history, tying the record for the most World Cup goals in history at 16 after he registered his 11th hat trick of his international career, but first at the World Cup. Now, the oldest player to register a World Cup ever also became the first ever player to play in 6 different World Cups. So shout out to the GOAT, Lionel Messi. We'll go from the pitch to the hardwood coming up on the other side of the break. We're exactly 1 week away from night one of the NBA draft. But before we get there, we got some housekeeping and some major business to handle. The number one story in the NBA right now is we're a week out from the draft. Where, oh where, will Giannis Antetokounmpo play basketball next? ESPN's Brian Windhorst gave an update on the latest with Giannis. We'll hear from Wendy next.
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21: 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The Zone.

0: Yes, sir. Still rocking out with you as we get you up to 3 a.m. Eastern time. I don't know if this matters to anyone, but I got Mike behind the glass taking your calls, 310-840-4910. Mike, Taz, depending on what day of the week it is, man. Brothers, the Stone Cold Killer. I don't know what this instrumental is, what this song is. I love this thing. It feels like cool elevator.
1: Cardi B. Cardi B.
0: This is Cardi B?
1: Yeah, I forget the name of the song. It's on her
0: Look
1: new
0: at you,
1: album.
0: Thrill in your body B bag.
1: Imaginary players.
0: Or Cardi D, based on what Charles Barkley had.
1: Oh, Chucky.
0: 310-840-4910. I want to get into this Giannis Antetokounmpo stuff, but I can't neglect the DMV. Chad is in Alexandria. Chad, you are our final call tonight on this record conversation. What do you got, Chad?
2: Hey, Linnell, first and foremost, I want to thank you for taking my call. Also, thank you for setting the tone for tonight. I wanted to put up a shout-out for Wilt Chamberlain's 100-point game in 1962.
0: You mean the game that about an hour ago I said I'm not even sure if it actually happened?
2: yeah. No, it was achieved without the three-point line, which is crazy in and of itself.
0: For sure.
2: But also, I wanted to give a shout-out to Wayne Gretzky, even though my boy Alex Ovechkin, he took over the league goal-scoring points. Mm-hmm. But Wayne Gretzky has 2,857 career points as well, you know, including assists.
0: Yeah,
2: I don't think that's ever going to be beaten.
0: I think I can agree with you, brother. The other thing I love about Gretzky, and it's a shout-out to the NHL and all the other major sports leagues, Major League Baseball, NFL, NBA, needs to take notice. For Wayne Gretzky to be on the desk during the Stanley Cup Finals, there is no excuse for any of the other NBA or NFL legends to not be more involved in the media portion of the game and helping move the game forward.
2: Absolutely. Anyways, once again, I appreciate you for taking my call. Thank you for letting me be the last one to add to my 2 cents, and I hope you have a wonderful rest of your night, man.
0: You too, my brother. Hope to hear from you again soon, our pal Chad out in Virginia. Right now, though, now that the clock has officially struck midnight, happy hump day to everybody out there around the globe on the East Coast, just the East Coast. As we hit 12:03 a.m. Eastern time here on Westwood One Sports Night, we are officially under 1 week away from the 2026 NBA draft. We led the show with the news on Darren Peterson refusing to work out with any team not named the Washington Wizards as he continues to position himself to try and be the number one overall pick, him and A.J. Domanzai to BYU. Jockeying for that status. There's also something else to monitor as we continue to get closer to the NBA draft. Bucks owner Jimmy Haslam said it about a month and a half, 2 months ago, that Milwaukee wanted to have a resolution to the Giannis Antetokounmpo problem by the start of the draft. Well, that's in exactly 1 week. Brian Windhorst of ESPN gave us the latest earlier today on Giannis Antetokounmpo.
3: Jimmy Haslam, the co-owner of the Milwaukee Bucks, said a couple of months ago he wanted to have something done by the draft, and that's the way the league is operating. And talks around Giannis have definitely intensified. The Miami Heat have been trying to get Giannis for months. They have been making offers to the Bucks for months. We have no deal. What we can take from that is the Bucks do not love what the Heat are offering, and they are out looking for other options. They have been looking for other options. The Celtics could get in there. We're going to see how that plays out.
0: That's the latest from Brian Windhorst. Here's the thing when it comes to Giannis Antetokounmpo. I've been very consistent and steadfast with my belief on this. To me, the Milwaukee Bucks don't owe Giannis a damn thing. Here is the reality. If you're a Milwaukee, this move should be about getting the best return possible. Bottom line, this move should be about getting the best return possible. That's what it should be about. That's all that should matter here. It's not about where Giannis wants to go. It's not about where he'll sign an extension. It's about getting the best return possible. This marriage clearly has run its course. This marriage clearly cannot move forward anymore. And here's the thing. This is one of those happy divorces, right? Where, you know, we're still going to co-parent. I'll still always be known as arguably the greatest buck of all time. But I can't live here no more. I may come over every now and then, but we ain't legally together no more. What do I mean by that? Why did I use that analogy? Because look, the two got a championship with one another. Giannis made the Bucks relevant for the first time in Lord knows how long. And they took a chance on a 17-year-old years ago and changed his family's life forever. So I think they did all that they could do for one another. We're now at that point where you can no longer move forward. I don't like the way Giannis has carried himself with his passive-aggressive nature throughout the course of this, you know, spat between him and the Bucks. But here's where things currently sit. There is no secret. And Brian Windhorst just told you. Giannis wants to go to Miami. If Giannis could have it his way, if this was Giannis Burger King, damn it, and he had it his way, Giannis wants to go to the Miami Heat. Here is the package. Here is the package that reportedly would be sent back to Milwaukee in exchange for Giannis Antetokounmpo. It would be Tyler Hero, Kel-El Ware, Jaime Jaquez, and the number 13 overall pick coming up in next week's draft. Here's the bottom line with this. I get Giannis wanting to play in South Beach, wanting to raise his kids on the beach instead of in Milwaukee. I totally understand that, Giannis. The reality is this, though. Giannis going to the Miami Heat for that package in particular, to me, would be a lateral move from a championship perspective. Because here's the thing. Why does Giannis want out of Milwaukee? Not because he's tired of Jimmy Haslam. You know what I'm saying? Not because, you know, Bobby Portis's feet stank and he ain't trying to be in the locker room with him anymore. The bottom line is he wants to compete for championships. It is what it is, right? That's what Giannis wants to do. If competing for a championship is the most important thing for Giannis, why in the holy blue hell does he want to go to Miami? Outside of South Beach and, you know, the strip clubs and the beach, all of that. Why would you want to play for the Miami Heat? So inside the NBA, you used to play a game called Who He Play For. I'm going to challenge you all out on the phones. 310-840-4910. If the Heat were to trade Tyler Hero, Bam Adebayo, Kel-El Ware, Jaime Jaquez, most of the general public wouldn't be able to name players on the team outside of Bam, Giannis, and Andrew Wiggins. Argue with somebody you love. Maybe that's me. We got to play Who He Play For. My whole point is, to me, getting traded to Miami, to me, would be a lateral move. The Heat would not be a championship contender within the Eastern Conference. I don't believe that. Now, there are some folks out there that do believe that. And I want to give a shout out to a tweet I saw earlier. They said, you know what, with a front court of Andrew Wiggins, Giannis, and Bam Adebayo, you would have the best two-way front court in the NBA because of all three of those dudes' ability to defend and score. And then he said, with Davion Mitchell as the head of the snake defensively, you now have a legitimate, really good point-of-attack defender on the ball. Who would score on this group? What would be their issue? All you would have to do is surround them with role players and shooting. It opened my eyes up, but I still feel how I feel. Giannis going to Miami for that package of Hero, Jaime Jaquez, Kel-El Ware in the 13th pick, that to me is a lateral move and does not put the Heat within the championship conversation of the Eastern Conference. They still wouldn't be better than the New York Knicks. They still wouldn't be better than the Boston Celtics, to me, as currently constructed. They wouldn't be better than the Washington Wizards. I love that I can say that with a straight face nowadays and really pop it about my team. I love that we're back on the island of relevancy. But no, am I tripping on this? 310-840-4910. I totally believe it's a lateral move. I don't see, you know, I don't see that working out and them being a legitimate title contender within the landscape of the Eastern Conference. Here's some other potential deals for Giannis. Though the other potential deal for Giannis that I think makes the most sense and the one that's most enticing here. If you're the Portland Trailblazers, and if you're the Milwaukee Bucks, rather, excuse me, and you're looking at your best potential returns here, Tyler Hero and Kelo Ware is great. Hawkins is great. The 13th overall pick is great. That's a solid package. Despite Wendy's reporting that the Bucks are not pleased and want more from Miami in their package, I think it's a fine package. I do. I think Milwaukee would be the clear winner in that situation. Because Jaime Jaquez is a young ascending player in this league. Kelo Ware is a young ascending player in this league. The 13th overall pick, who knows what Heat culture could develop that guy into. And then you got Tyler Hero, who's a certified bucket getter right now. You know? So I like the return for, you know, Milwaukee. Do I like it better than this return that Portland could potentially offer? So the Blazers apparently very much in the Giannis Antetokounmpo sweepstakes as well. Scoot Henderson, Shaedon Sharpe, Jeremy Grant, a 2027 first-round pick, a 2028 first-round pick via the Magic, and a 2031 first-round pick. The draft capital in this deal is greater than any other draft capital you'll get in a Giannis deal to me. Unless, and this is where I get, tell my dirty little secret. There's another trade where if you're the Clippers, do you trade the 5th overall pick to try and acquire one Giannis Antetokounmpo? To make salaries work, Darius Garland probably has to get moved in that situation. John Collins probably has to get moved in that situation. And then you now have a duo of Giannis and Kawhi, which in the Western Conference, I still don't know. Is that enough to beat OKC? Is that enough to beat San Antonio? Probably not. So this is one of those situations where the Bucks are going to get to have their cake and eat it too. Their best offer, guys, probably comes from the place where Giannis wants to go to the most, meaning the Miami Heat. Thoreau, do you think that Blazers offer rivals the Heat's offer? When you consider Shaedon Sharpe, that's the piece that I think most people, Thoreau, aren't familiar with. Shaedon Sharpe is at 23 years old, I think he is now, is a legitimate 20-point-per-game scorer, a guy that's developed throughout his time here in the NBA. 23 years old, yeah, 21 points per.
1: Yeah, man, I like that Portland package.
0: The problem is, will Giannis sign an extension there?
1: See, that's
0: you're reunited with Drew Holiday. Reunited with Drew Holiday. You're reunited with.

0: there.
1: For sure. That's where, if I'm Portland, does it make sense to try to accelerate this? Like, is Giannis the guy you should go after? Can you get another needle-moving player that doesn't cost you as much? Is what I would think the big question would be if you were that front office in Portland. But I want to open up. I want to open up the phones back again on the Giannis Antetokounmpo situation, because I think it's fascinating. Do you think that the Miami Heat would be a championship contender with Giannis Antetokounmpo and Bam Adebayo as their core two? 310-840-4910. Because to me, it's a rare situation where the Bucks are kind of having their cake and eating it too. Giannis wants to go to Miami. The package that the Heat have on the table is Tyler Hero, Khalil Ware, Jaime Jaquez, and the 13th overall pick. If they get Giannis back for that, is that enough for them to be considered amongst the elite within the Eastern Conference? 310-840-4910. I feel it's a lateral move. But here's the other part that I think we haven't really brought up at all. If you're Giannis, people want to come play with you. You're Giannis Antetokounmpo, man. Where's it easier to recruit to? Miami or Milwaukee? You see what I'm saying? So there's that in his back pocket as well. 310-840-4910 is the number. ESPN's Brian Windhorst with a pretty interesting report earlier today. Giannis wants to go to the Miami Heat. Their package that's currently on the table is Tyler Hero, Jaime Jaquez, Khalil Ware, and the 13th overall pick. If they make that move, if Giannis makes that move, is Miami a title contender? 310-840-4910 is the number. We also got an update on the Boston Celtics. They're rumored to be the second team hot on the tail of one Giannis Antetokounmpo. The question is, though, is that a rumor or have they made an offer? Bill Simmons of The Ringer gave an answer on that exact question. We'll let you hear from Bill Simmons on the Celtics next here on Westwood One Sports Night. 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
3: Here's your 96.7 FM, 1670 AM, The Zone weatherology forecast. Mainly cloudy skies expected tonight with a low of 53. Winds out of the southwest, 5 to 10 miles an hour. Cloudy skies expected tomorrow, thunderstorms likely. High temperatures reach up to 66. Mainly cloudy skies expected tomorrow night, chance for storms. Lows dip down to about 54. Right now, it's 60 degrees. I'm staff meteorologist Megan Mulford on The Zone.
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0: Sports Night continues with the youngest of Charles and Willingham taking you up to 3 a.m. Eastern Time. Talking all things NBA. Lead story of the night, though. Lionel Messi. A hat trick as he scores his 16th ever World Cup goal. The most ever. Also tonight, became the oldest player ever to register a hat trick at the World Cup tournament. So shout out to Lionel Messi. We go from the pitch to the hardwood, though, man. Giannis Antetokounmpo, the Giannis sweepstakes, really starting to heat up here as we, you know, continue to inch closer to night one of the NBA draft coming up on Tuesday. Bucks owner Jimmy Haslam said, hey, look, man, we know this Giannis thing is coming to an end. I want it to be wrapped up by the time the NBA draft comes around. He said that about a month and a half ago, right after the NBA draft lottery was wrapped up. Now that we sit here with under a week to go, the question is, where will Giannis end up playing next? Most folks think that his two top preferred destinations are the Miami Heat and the Boston Celtics. Now, we know Miami is giving an offer for Giannis Antetokounmpo. It's been made very public, and you know the public response is that Milwaukee not moved by what Miami had to offer. The package of Tyler Hero, Khalil Ware, Jaime Jaquez, and the 13th overall pick. That, not enough for Milwaukee. Do they then turn their attention to a deal from the Celtics? Now, here's the thing. Before tonight, I was under the impression that the Boston Celtics weren't going to be in on Giannis Antetokounmpo. After tonight, after the audio we're about to play for you, I'll let you decide whether or not the Celtics are legitimately interested in one of Giannis Antetokounmpo. Bill Simmons and Zach Lowe on the Ringer podcast had this to say about whether or not the Celtics have made an offer for Giannis.
1: I would definitely watch Boston potentially dipping their diving in, not just dipping their toe in, but diving in.
2: I think they dove in. They made, from what I heard, they made an offer in the past week, a couple of days before I mentioned on Thursday. I don't know what the offer was and I don't know who's in it, but they are in. Hat was in the ring, which I was really surprised by.
0: So there you have it. Bill Simmons, pretty credible. Not a reporter by any stretch, but pretty credible when it comes to all things Boston sports. And for him to say that he's heard that Boston's made an offer, my eyeballs get big. My eyes get big. Because if you're the Boston Celtics and you made an offer for Giannis Antetokounmpo, surely that offer had to include Jaylen Brown. That is my problem here. Now, unless Boston was just trying to kick the tires and waste time, they could have put together a package centered around Derek White. But in reality, if Boston really wanted to take a swing at Giannis Antetokounmpo, clearly Jaylen Brown would be the starting point of any deal for Giannis. If Brad Stevens and the Celtics are trying to trade Jaylen Brown or Jason Tatum for that matter, someone needs to stop them. It's a dumb move. It is. The Celtics have zero business trying to break up the duo of Jason Tatum and Jaylen Brown. I don't know if this is something that is coming from within the Celtics building or is it coming from other places in the NBA. The latter makes more sense because, well, if you can't beat them, break them up. Like, the Celtics have won too many games with that duo. And as we saw a couple of years ago, they got over the hump with Jaylen Brown, with Jason Tatum. So the proof is in the pudding. You know that you can win a championship with those two being the head of the snake. The challenge is now for Brad Stevens in that Boston front office. How do you continue to navigate the ever-changing landscape of the collective bargaining agreement, the second apron, the luxury tax, so on and so forth? Team building, when you have two max players, two supermax players in Brown and Tatum, team building becomes a lot more strenuous. Team building becomes a lot more difficult. That is the reality that Boston is facing right now. Going out and trading for Giannis, though, doesn't alleviate any of those concerns to me. As a matter of fact, it makes life, I would say, even more difficult because you now inherit a guy, and I'm going to call a spade here. I love Giannis Antetokounmpo. I do. I think he's a hell of a talent. I think he's a crybaby, but I think he's a hell of a talent. The bottom line with Giannis, has Milwaukee made it out of the first round since they won the title in 21? I don't believe they have. And he has gotten hurt in every playoff series. So to move a Jaylen Brown, who is an ascending player, younger, more durable, to move him for a guy in Giannis who does not play in the NBA second season, I think it would be organizational malpractice by the Boston Celtics. Only way that you can slice it. Organizational malpractice. That's where we stand, though, when it comes to the Giannis Antetokounmpo sweepstakes. I want to open up the phones, 310-840-4910. Two questions for you to chew on here. One, if Giannis is moved to the Miami Heat for that package of Tyler Hero, Kel Elwer, Jaime Jaquez, and the 13th overall pick, is that a lateral move for Giannis in terms of championship aspirations? Would the Miami Heat be a championship contender in the Eastern Conference if they acquired one of Giannis Antetokounmpo? 310-840-4910. Second part of the question is this. The Boston Celtics are rumored to be, you know, Giannis's other preferred destination. If you are Boston, do you consider parting ways with Jaylen Brown to acquire Giannis Antetokounmpo? 310-840-4910 is the number. The other piece of it that I think is kind of influencing the recency bias of the conversation and the sentiment that they should even think about splitting up Brown and Tatum. You know what storyline kind of just has been, went under the radar here in this postseason? Jaylen Brown and the Celtics blew a 3-1 lead to the Philadelphia 76ers. Doesn't get talked about, but they blew a 3-1 lead. So like I say all the time about the NBA's postseason, more than any other postseason in pro sports, when you fail to meet expectations, there are usually sweeping consequences. 310-840-4910 is the number. Let's go to Mr. Positive wanting to check in out in Michigan. What's going on, Mr. Positive? How are you, my man?
3: Boom, shakalaka, Linnell. Hey, first and foremost, hats off to my man, Leo Messi, the GOAT of soccer. No, here's the thing. Giannis, if you're listening, go to the New York Knicks. Oh, my God, fantastic. Cat could play second fiddle. You get Giannis in New York. Oh, my God, they would win the NBA championship for the next 2-3 seasons, bar none. They would have it as long as, you know, like you said, Giannis doesn't get hurt. And, I mean, look at this. I mean, our Detroit teams, you know, I'm very sad about our Detroit sports teams. No, hopefully no one's listening in Michigan, but our Detroit teams do not measure up, and I'm very disappointed with them. So, no, Linnell, let Giannis go to New York Knicks. What do you think? I'll hang up. Everybody, so, go for your dreams. Thanks,
0: appreciate
3: Linnell.
0: You checking in, man. I hope everything is well with you, Mr. Positive. So, if the Knicks did not win the finals, I think that Giannis to New York conversation would have been a lot more realistic, would have been a lot more feasible. There's another surprise Giannis destination that I did some research and some homework on, and I realized that it's actually not even possible. The Oklahoma City Thunder have been consistently mentioned as a team that would or should show interest in Giannis Antetokounmpo. Because they are a second apron team, because of the restrictions financially of the CBA, when you're in the second apron and you're paying into the luxury tax, you cannot combine multiple player salaries to acquire one contract. Illegal. Don't shoot me. I'm just the messenger. I don't know why it's that way. I think it's a pretty stupid rule, but that theoretically eliminates Oklahoma City because they're not trading SGA for Giannis. You know what I'm saying? So Chet's salary doesn't match up. Jalen Williams' salary doesn't match up. The question is for that organization, can they move forward and still be a perennial championship contender in the West with Chet Holmgren and Jalen Williams on these Supermax deals? That's the question for Oklahoma City, at least. Let's go to Johnny in Atlanta wanting to chime in. What's going on, Johnny?
4: What's going on, Linnell? Let me ask you a question. I'm going to ask you something about your Wizards.
0: Yeah.
4: I'm going to ask you something about your Wizards. Hey, if he go to Miami, I'm with you as a lateral move. Only way to make that a better move, they sign A.J. Wilson because ain't nobody else on that team. And
0: you a damn fool, Johnny.
4: I'm just saying. And the second question is, if the Celtics break up that Tatum and Brown, that'd be a bad decision. That's a good – they already won once with it. Keep it together. So, I'm with you. I've been saying yelling for the longest. If you don't – if the Spurs don't get a package and bring him down there, he needs to go somewhere else. But the thing is, I heard that Anthony Davis might be on the move.
0: Yeah.
4: Would you take Devin Vassell and picks from the Spurs for Anthony Davis? Because he would be a nice fit, too. They need a veteran presence.
0: I don't know if Vassell is enough. I don't know if Vassell is enough, Johnny. Well, I see what you're saying.
4: How about some picks?
0: But the thing is, with Vassell the Spurs picks, they're gonna be so good, Johnny. The Spurs picks ain't gonna be worth a damn.
4: I agree with you.
0: I think so. So I did see this, Johnny. I don't know if you saw. There's a potential Warriors trade that I thought was interesting. That would send. I think the Warriors have the ninth pick. Or the 13th pick, one of the two. It would send that back to Washington to get Anthony Davis. That maybe intrigues me. I don't think they end up moving him or Trae Young. I think they're going to end up rolling with who they have, but they're trying to do their due diligence to get a Godfather offer potentially. So we'll see. Johnny, I appreciate you as always, my brother. 310-840-4910 is the number. The Giannis Antetokounmpo sweepstakes coming to an end. According to Bucks owner Jimmy Haslam, it needs to come to an end coming up Tuesday at the start of the draft. According to ESPN's Brian Windhorst, Giannis Antetokounmpo prefers the Miami Heat. If not the Heat, he prefers the Celtics. That Heat deal, we know the parameters of it. Tyler Hero, Jaime Jaquez, Khalil Ware, and the 13th overall pick in exchange for Giannis. Does that move make the Heat a championship contender in the Eastern Conference? And then from the Celtics side of things, according to Bill Simmons, the Boston Celtics made an offer for Giannis within the last week. If that offer included Jaylen Brown, would you be on board for it? Should the Celtics break up their tandem of Jason Tatum and Jaylen Brown to acquire one Giannis Antetokounmpo? Your calls on that next.
5: The U.S. men's national team looks to go 2-0 in group play when they take on Australia. Can the Americans win two games in group play for the first time since the original World Cup nearly a century ago? We'll find out Friday. Westwood One Sports.
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1: Westwood One Sports Night continues with the youngest in charge, Lindell Willingham, rocking out with you as we get you up to 3 a.m. Eastern Time. 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The Giannis Antetokounmpo sweepstakes. Picking up some steam. ESPN NBA insider Brian Windhorst had this to say earlier today about the latest on Giannis's future.
2: Jimmy Haslam, the co-owner of the Milwaukee Bucks, said, you know, a couple of months ago he wanted to have something done by the draft, and that's the way the league is operating. And talks around Giannis have definitely intensified. The Miami Heat have been trying to get Giannis for months. They have been making offers to the Bucks for months. We have no deal. What we can take from that is the Bucks do not love what the Heat are offering, and they are out looking for other options. They have been looking for other options. The Celtics could get in there. We're going to see how that plays out.
1: So the Heat deal that Wendy is referencing is Jaime Jaquez, Tyler Hero, Khalil Ware, and the 13th overall pick in exchange for Giannis Antetokounmpo. From my vantage point, that move is a lateral move for Giannis. It does not make Miami a contender within the Eastern Conference. The other potential destination that Giannis would be very open to signing an extension with is the Boston Celtics. The question with Boston, unlike Miami, we don't really know what Boston has offered or if they're even really interested in one Giannis Antetokounmpo. We didn't know that until yesterday. Bill Simmons, Zach Lowe, on the Bill Simmons podcast, had this to say about the Celtics and their rumored interest in Giannis Antetokounmpo.
3: I would definitely watch Boston potentially dipping their, diving in, not just dipping their toe in, but diving in.
4: I think they dove in. They made, from what I heard, they made an offer in the past week, a couple of days before I mentioned on Thursday. I don't know what the offer was and I don't know who's in it, but they are in, Pat was in the ring, which I was really surprised by. As a
1: fascinating development, if you believe Bill Simmons, you should. In this situation, when it comes to his Boston Celtics, I think it's a total ridiculous move for Brad Stevens and company to split the duo up of Jaylen Brown and Jason Tatum. But whenever you don't win the title, whenever you fall short of expectations in the NBA's postseason, you're subject to conversations like this. Two-part question for you on the phones. One, with that Miami Heat deal that's on the table, if the Heat accepted and they acquire Giannis, are they a title contender in the East with the duo of Giannis and Bam Adebayo? And then two, should the Boston Celtics put Jason Tatum or Jaylen Brown up in a potential deal to acquire Giannis Antetokounmpo? Ken is in Miami. No better place to start than out in the Yams with our guy Ken wanting to chime in. Ken, what do you think, pal?
5: Hey, brother. This is actually the Giannis to Miami thing with how bad we've been for years. It just so happens to be a hypothetical we've been looking into for years. I really think it could work, primarily because we've seen Spo do a lot more with a lot less.
1: Very true.
5: I think he could transition. Like, my kind of hot take approach is Giannis at the five, which is, again, it's realistic how that lineup would have to be. But that evolution, the way he did it with Bosch, the small ball thing, Spo succeeds with transcendent talents. You give him a transcendent talent or anybody that can get to that level, like shown with Jimmy, he'll X's and O's, everything else for it to make it work, and everybody acts surprised come second round of the playoffs. But you put Giannis there and you don't sleep on the other pieces that could fall in, just like Norman was a surprise to everyone, Norman Powell.
1: Right.
5: Believe he 100% could make it work. The defensive lineup with Bam, Giannis, and Davion Mitchell, you can guard any star and put him through hell on a night-in, night-out basis, and that's the type of roster that ends up with enough wins. The 16 wins you need in the postseason, the wins you need in the regular season. We've seen the difference down here in Miami. I'm 28 years old. 25% of my life we've been in the finals. So I've seen the formula be recooked a million times.
1: For sure.
5: I really think it's something that could be executed if you add that type of talent.
1: In this Eastern Conference?
5: For sure. Because, again, that's why I bring up you have the Knicks. It's kind of what the Knicks did, where you have versatile defenders and you have a scorer that can just go crazy. Except I'd argue who can have better defenders than Bam Adebayo and Giannis Antetokounmpo. Those are two guys
1: switchable
5: for sure
1: bigs.
5: You're going to put through And then Davion Mitchell, we call him off night for a reason. That's the guy, okay, it's on the side. But okay, when you can get away from those guys and you get Davion, now that you have three defensive aces who can make it very hard defensively for guys on the other side.
1: I think it's a fascinating point. The Davion Mitchell piece as the point of attack defender with those guys behind him, I think it's fascinating. Ken, I appreciate the call, man. 310-840-4910 is the number. Does Giannis to the Heat make them a title contender within the landscape of the Eastern Conference? And then should Boston be interested in moving off of Jaylen Brown or Jason Tatum to acquire Giannis Antetokounmpo? Chase is in Dallas wanting to check in. What's going on, Chase?
0: Hey, yeah, first-time caller here from Dallas. Now, I know the Mavericks got their own problems. They don't even have a head coach right now. But I just want to throw out there, what if the on draft night, the Dallas Mavericks trade their ninth overall pick and a couple of their pieces and pair up Giannis with Cooper Flagg and Kyrie Irving? What do we think, guys?
1: Now, that would be something. I am surprised. I'm thoroughly surprised that Dallas isn't brought up more as a potential destination for Giannis. Honestly, that trio could make some noise in the Western Conference, and here's why. Your front court of Flagg, Giannis, and Derek Lively? Whew. In a Western Conference that features Nikola Jokic, Victor Wembanyama, the front court that they have in Oklahoma City. Hey, I like it. I do. The Mavericks have...
0: Go ahead. The Mavs, they got, like I said, they don't got a head coach right now, so they got some other things they got to figure it out. But, I mean, that sounds like a superstar trio to me.
1: Wow, you know what? You know what the other key piece is for Dallas? Masai Ujiri and Giannis Antetokounmpo have a relationship with one another. He has tried to get Giannis to Toronto for years. Why isn't Dallas being talked about as a sleeper team for Giannis? I think the major reason is, do they have young assets that would interest, you know?
0: That's all I got, guys. Thanks for taking me in.
1: I appreciate the call. Does Dallas have the young assets? They got the ninth pick. I don't know what or how many draft picks they got back for the Luka Doncic deal. Our guy Jerry asks, why not Oklahoma City with their draft capital, a multitude of players they could send? Because of the rules of the second apron, Oklahoma City cannot make it work financially because of the second apron. You cannot aggregate multiple player salaries in exchange for one salary coming back in return. I don't make the rules. I just know them. 310-840-4910 is the number. James is in Indiana wanting to check in. What's up, James?
6: How's it going?
1: Going swell.
6: I think as far as Boston goes, Jason Tatum would be the better one to trade off. I think Giannis and Jaylen Brown would be great together. But then I think another team that nobody's really talking about that has a lot of assets just because of the depth that they have, and it's shown that they're contenders already. Minnesota would be a great place to go play with Ant.
1: So here's the thing, right? When it comes to the T-Wolves, you would have to get off of Jaden McDaniels, Naz Reid, Terrence Shannon. With Giannis coming back in return, is Anthony Edwards and Giannis Antetokounmpo enough to get through the Western Conference that features Wemby, Castle, Harper, Shea, Jokic? I just don't know if that duo is formidable enough to do that. But to your point, yes, that potentially, if depending on who Minnesota was able to offer, could be the best package that Milwaukee could possibly get back. Appreciate the call, brother. That package. Now, here's the thing about that package. It's not exactly what I said. Minnesota has let it be known league-wide their reluctance, their unwillingness to move on from Jaden McDaniels. That's the key in why a Minnesota deal, you know, would not work with the Milwaukee Bucks. So it's going to be fascinating, man. The Giannis sweepstakes Should wrap up by the time the NBA draft starts, because that's when Jimmy Haslam said it would. As we get ready to enter the 1 o'clock hour on the East Coast, I want to keep things on the hardwood. The San Antonio Spurs, champions of the Western Conference, but clearly have some work to do this offseason in terms of getting back to the top of the mountain. Victor Wembanyama, hero at the start of the postseason, villain by the end. Has your perception changed on Wemby? That's next.
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26: It's that time of year again where we throw the rules out for a couple of groups of people, and I'm totally cool with it. You want to dive in a public fountain and splash around like a toddler in the bathtub? You want to throw a trophy into a swimming pool and watch it sink like the Titanic? You want to show up on national TV higher than Snoop on April 20th? All good when you've won a title. The Knicks and the Carolina Hurricanes are going to enjoy, maybe over-enjoy the next few days, and that's good by me. To the victors go the spoils. I'm Chris Mann.
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1: Westwood One Sports Tonight continues here with the youngest in charge, Linnell Willingham, rocking out with you as we get you up to 3 a.m. Eastern Time. Number one story of the night. I'm a sucker for history, ladies and gentlemen. As the youngest in charge, I love when we see new accomplishments in the world of sports. The GOAT, not LeBron James, Lionel Messi, with really an impressive feat tonight, making history by tying the record for the most men's World Cup goals in history at 16 after he registered a hat trick tonight that led Argentina to a 3-0 win over Algeria. The hat trick, the 11th of Messi's international soccer career, but his first at the World Cup, and at 38 years of age, this is the impressive part to me. At 38 years of age, oldest player to register a hat trick in the history of the World Cup tournament, man. He also, when taking the field tonight for Argentina, it was his record sixth World Cup that he's gotten the chance to participate in. So Lionel Messi just continuing to be the GOAT. The longevity of the GOAT is what's most impressive. He set social media ablaze, man. Feels like everybody who was anybody had something to say about what Lionel Messi accomplished tonight. We took calls earlier in the program in about the first hour of the show about the most impressive feats in sports, the most unbreakable records in the world of sports. Shout out to Lionel Messi, man. I wonder, it's so crazy because there was this tweet from actually like 11 hours ago. Someone tweeted that Messi was going to go scoreless, predicted that Messi was going to go scoreless throughout the course of this World Cup. And they were like, bookmark this tweet, come back to it when it happens. Hashtag old takes exposed. Let's do this. I want to keep things on the NBA. If you got any more calls on Giannis Antetokounmpo, we will continue to take them. At 310-840-4910. Is Giannis to Miami a lateral move from a championship perspective for Giannis? And then the Boston Celtics are rumored to have made an offer for Giannis Antetokounmpo. Should they be willing to split their dynamic duo up of Tatum and Brown to acquire Giannis? 310-840-4910. Let's go from Giannis, the Greek freak, of the Eastern Conference, to Wemby, the alien of the entire NBA. I don't know if we've seen in the history of sports a guy go from hero to villain as quickly as Victor Wembanyama did over the course of this 2026 postseason. Throughout the course of the playoffs, Giannis went from hero to villain. At the start of this, we were talking about him being, you know, one of the greatest players of all time. And everyone was rooting for him. And everyone loved his mental makeup. We loved that he went and hung out with the monks. We loved, you know, that he goes to bed at 9 o'clock. We loved that he reads books. We love everything about the guy. That was the way the conversation was at the beginning of this postseason. After the finals, it feels like Giannis is the biggest villain in the entire NBA. Honestly, Giannis Antetokounmpo, and this is not how I feel about him, but it's how you all talk about him. All of a sudden, Giannis is the biggest villain in the NBA. I don't remember the last time a dude went from hero to villain as quickly as Giannis Antetokounmpo did. And here's the thing. I have listened, and I've had to sit back and be patient and bear witness to the way you all have spoke about him since the start of the finals, and then more recently since Saturday when, you know, they got bounced. Here's the thing about what happened in the finals and what happened throughout the course of this postseason. Giannis, see, I'm doing it, Will. I was getting ready to do it. I was getting ready to call the kid Giannis. Victor Wembanyama is 22 years of age, guys. He's 22. This was his first postseason. This was his first NBA Finals. His shortcomings, I don't take issue with. I'm not going to use it as some overall indictment on what he is, what he could potentially be, talking about Victor Wembanyama. You got to fail in the playoffs. Every star has failed within the postseason. It happens. What I don't like is how the conversation has suddenly shifted to Giannis being arrogant, to Giannis being a dirty player. Wemby, I keep doing it. I literally can't help myself. Do you get why I'm doing it? Clearly, right?
2: This is embarrassing. I mean, they're both tall.
1: As
2: they're both
1: hell.
2: Very tall.
1: Mike, thank you first and foremost. Taz, next time you hear me say Giannis instead of Wemby, you put me in a full Nelson or something, damn it. I honestly can't believe, and I did it over the weekend. It's 1 a.m. Eastern time here. I'm a little leapy. Maybe that's what it is. But name aside, you all pick up what I'm putting down here. Now someone type it in the chat. Wemby Giannis. You can join the chat on YouTube and stream the show nightly. Just search Westwood One Sports Night. When it comes to Wemby, though, and I've like totally lost my train of thought here. to me, his failures in the postseason, like I said, not some overall indictment on who he is, what he could be. What I don't like, here's where we were going with this. I don't like that he's being called arrogant. I don't like that he's being called a dirty player. Yes, Wemby threw the elbow against Nas. Yes, Wemby shoved the back of the head of Jalen Brunson. But I'm not trying to make excuses for the brother. Do y'all not see what he goes through on a night-in, night-out basis in a game in terms of being yanked on, tugged on, stepped on, held, getting his jersey tugged, all of that? Wemby gets beat the hell up down low. So if he's a little frustrated and throws an elbow, not to, you know, try to hurt you, I think he throws the elbow to say, hey, Slim, back the hell up. That's kind of how I look at it. But I just am amazed at how the perception of Wemby has changed here from the start of the postseason to where we are now. For me, it hasn't. I still believe that he has all the tools to eventually become the greatest NBA player of all time if he's able to stay healthy. I still believe, you know, that right now he is the best player in basketball. I still believe he's going to go down as the best two-way player of all time. The question is, with Wemby, does he get better this offseason? Because there are a couple of things that he clearly needs to get better at. One of the big things is this. His conditioning simply was not good enough throughout the course of this postseason. And this is where the conversation gets difficult for me. Is it on him or is it on the Spurs? Talking about Wemby's lack of conditioning. When you play a dude 29 minutes a night throughout the course of the regular season and then up his minutes to 40 a night in the postseason, that's a hell of an adjustment to make. It is. And I was having this conversation with my brother the other night. He's like, dude, well, it's on Wemby to put in the work and do the extra sprints to make sure he is ready come postseason time. But I told my brother, who was a, you know, all-conference Division III basketball player, a conference player of the year, legit, played professionally in Morocco, real good dude, real good player, knows hoop. I'm surprised he came at me with that garbage. Because, look, you can't get into basketball shape unless you're playing basketball in-game. You just can't. You can run all the 23-1s that you want. You can run all the 17-1s that you want. You can run all the down and backs that you want. Until you're in a game going game speed, it's hard to get in basketball shape. So I think for San Antonio next year, they've got to do a better job building a callus up for Wemby in terms of allowing him to play significant minutes throughout the course of the regular season. Because you can't just expect him to turn it on come playoff time and be in shape. I thought he handled himself well, all things considered. When you consider that massive jump in minutes that he saw in the postseason, I think he carried himself well. The conditioning's got to get better. And then I think the other thing that really stood out with him throughout the course of the finals, he doesn't have like a go-to post move or a go-to move. He doesn't. And that's what the Spurs needed down the stretch in these games in which they led in the fourth quarter and they couldn't close the games out. The ball shouldn't have to be in De'Aaron Fox's hands. Wemby should be skilled enough offensively to where, you know, you can ultimately play through him down the stretch and put the ball in his hands. Ultimately, though, you weren't able to do that. I think it's fascinating, though. I think he's humble. I think he's shown a lot of humility throughout these playoffs. I think he's always super honest and transparent in terms of his success and his failures. I love everything about the man. I am totally taken aback by the conversations that have emerged surrounding Wemby, calling him dirty, calling him arrogant, so on and so forth. Am I tripping with this? 310-840-4910. Has your perception of Victor Wembanyama changed throughout the course of this postseason? 310-840-4910. Do you view Wemby differently than when the postseason started? People talk about the lack of humility from him. That's the part that I got kind of pissed off with. It feels like directed attacks at his character. Like we're wanting to see him fail by calling him arrogant. Do we call Steph Curry arrogant when he does the sleep celebration? Do we call other athletes arrogant when they celebrate? Do we when they hit the 3-point celebration? Do guys get called arrogant for that? People were crushing Victor Wembanyama over the weekend for him saying that he's in Mitchell Robinson's head. Because guess what? He was in Mitchell Robinson's head. He was. I have no issue with Wemby talking the way that he did. I have no issue with it. What I do take issue with is what happened in the Western Conference Finals, I believe, when he ducked the podium. That I have an issue with. That I have an issue with. You know what I'm saying? What I don't like, though, is the way that the conversation has shifted and the personal attacks on his character, acting as if he's some arrogant jackass. I just think it's totally overblown. The other piece is now folks are acting like the kid stinks. Oh, he's overrated. We anointed him too quickly. Nobody anointed him, guys. All I've said here on this show and on this network is that if he stays healthy, right, he's got the chance, based off of the defensive ability and how skilled he is offensively, he's got the chance to be one of the greatest players of all time. I firmly believe that. Speaking of the transparency, here was Victor Wembanyama on Saturday night after being eliminated, being, quite frankly, very honest about what angered him the most about the loss.
3: What I'm pissed about is that there's probably 100 games before we can be back in finals. I don't know how to say it in English, but I'm going to have to, you know, hold that inside of me and slow down and wait and execute for 100 games.

0: beginning of the postseason, Wemby was a hero. At the beginning of the postseason, we were all drooling in anticipation for what he could be, for anticipation for what he would do in his first ever postseason. He came up short. Has it changed your perception of one Victor Wembanyama? 310-840-4910. How was the finals? How was this postseason changed your perception of one Victor Wembanyama? I want to push back on the arrogant part of this and people saying that he lacks humility and so on and so forth. He gave an answer the other night that I thought was so damn good, just in terms of him being, like I like to say, open, honest, transparent, and more importantly, just being real, right? Wemby came up short. He answered this question in French. He was asked by a French reporter in French what he's looking to improve on this summer. And Wemby said, quote, "I'm going to work even harder, obviously, to be even more durable, and above all, to keep a fresh mind and maintain control of the game at all times. That's what really stands out about Jalen Brunson, for example. There are too many moments, and I get it, it doesn't come from bad intentions, but there are too many moments where I'm passive, where I don't have the control over the game that I'd like to have, and it ends up costing us." Victor Wembanyama, open, honest, transparent. I don't believe he's arrogant. I don't believe he's dirty the way that some of you all, you know, feel about him. I don't. I think he's 22 years old, and I think he's a guy that's a sore loser. Just like any great athlete, just like any great competitor, Wemby is a sore loser. The question is this, though. 310-840-4910 is the number. He came up short in his first ever NBA Finals, getting gentlemen swept by the New York Knicks. How has the NBA Finals, how has the NBA postseason changed your perspective on one Victor Wembanyama? We will take your calls on that and a whole lot more coming up next here on Westwood One Sports Night. 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
2: Here's your 96.7 FM, 1670 AM, The Zone weatherology forecast. Mainly cloudy skies expected overnight with a low of 53. Southwesterly winds 5 to 10 miles an hour. Cloudy skies expected Wednesday. Thunderstorms likely. Highs level off around 66. Mainly cloudy skies expected Wednesday night. Chance of thunderstorms 54. Right now, 57. I'm staff meteorologist Megan Mulford on The Zone.
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1: Westwood One Sports Night continues as we get you up to 3 a.m. Eastern Time. Phone lines starting to fill up here at 310-840-4910. You can hit us up on the talking text line. How has the finals and the postseason, for that matter, changed your opinion on one Victor Wembanyama? 310-840-4910. For me, hasn't changed much. I still believe that he's the best player on the planet. I think this postseason, to me, solidified that, his place as the best player in the league. He came up short, though, in the postseason. Some people feel like, you know, that best player in the world moniker is vacant right now because of the way that Wemby played throughout the course of the finals. He's 22. Like I continue to reiterate, I'm not going to let his first postseason failure define who he is as a player. I don't think it's fair. I don't. The other piece is this. This notion that he's some villain, this notion that he's some dirty player, I think it's totally garbage. He's a sore loser, I'll give you that. But so are all the best athletes in all of pro sports. You want a guy to be a sore loser. Do I love the fact that he left the court without shaking Jalen Brunson's hand? No, but like in today's society where all the players jersey swap and tongue kiss after games, I love the fact that we got a throwback character that doesn't like his opponent. If I'm Wemby, I don't give a rick nicks for that matter. I don't. Honestly. So, for him to be viewed as arrogant in a bad sport, in a crybaby and arrogant, all that, because he refused to shake hands, get out of my face, man. Happens all the time. I love the way that Wemby carries himself. It's my favorite part about him. He doesn't give a damn. He doesn't. Wemby doesn't care less. Wemby is about ball. He's all ball all the time. He doesn't listen to the media. He doesn't listen to what you guys have to say about him. The brother goes to bed at 9 o'clock. I love everything about him. I do. The question is, though, how has your perception changed on Victor Wembanyama? Do you think he's a dirty player? I don't. If you think he's dirty for throwing an elbow, then that's on you. Guys do far worse that doesn't get called and that isn't seen. 310-840-4910. Phone lines are locked and loaded, so I'll stop yapping and get to you all. Corey is in Baltimore. Batting leadoff for us here. Checking in, Corey. What's going on?
2: Man, I swear, man. You my guy, but I got to give it to you, man. Let's just say, man, from the start of the NBA season, man, you've been carrying this man name like you was carrying the Olympic torch, ready to light that flame, bro. Let me tell you something, dog. That young man's action, starting from game 3, when he set that tempo on Jalen Brunson with the shove, It trickled down to Castle and even Harper doing dirty plays, man. So don't sit there and try to make excuses for this man. Ever since game 3, it's been dirty. But I give it to him. He's young, and he got to learn. But, yeah, man, he's dirty, bro.
1: Why is he dirty? How is he dirty?
2: That was dirty. But the thing about it is that whole little thing about he was in Mitchell Robinson's head, but the whole time the Knicks was in his head. They let him start out good. He started out great. And he did so much to where as though he was tired. So this offseason, he better go figure out something, man, because them boys, they coming for him. As far as him being the greatest, nah, man, he got a lot of shoes to fill before he can be even
1: Corey, this is the thing.
2: He has a lot.
1: This is my thing on the greatest conversation. No one's saying he's the greatest or one of the greatest. I'm saying he's got the potential to be. That's it. That's it.
2: Not his second season, dog. Not his second season. Give him at least maybe round about like maybe 3 or 4 and then put him in that. But he got to show more than what he showed from 2 seasons. Just because he got to the finals, He's not there yet. He's still not there yet. On top of that, he got Jokic. You know what I'm saying? Nah, come on, dog.
1: It's stiff competition. I'll give you that. I appreciate the call. The notion that he's dirty, though, I want to double click on that because I don't necessarily agree with that. But a lot of people out there feel that way, and it's honestly, it's stunning that people do feel that way. Byron is out in Atlanta, wants to check in. What's going on, Byron?
3: How are you guys today?
1: Good, man. How you doing?
3: Yeah, hey, first thing first, I would like to thank you very much. You guys are great. I work at night, and you guys keep me very entertained, so thank you so much.
1: Hey, of course, brother. I appreciate you checking in, man.
3: Yeah, a couple of comments about Wemby.
1: Yeah.
3: Right. I agree. He had the whole world on his shoulder. Do you imagine what it's like to go to Madison Square Garden, taking on the Knicks with the president in attendance and doing this performance? Okay?
1: For sure.
3: The only thing that was wrong with this guy was he was just this was a 22-year-old who was frustrated and who had to learn.
1: He let his emotions get the best of him. It happens to the greatest out there. So yeah. I'm not judging him for it.
3: Yeah, you know what I'm really happy about? The way they lost. It hurt so much that this guy is going to be, they're going to be even hungrier. It reminds me of Isaiah Thomas. When he got picked by Larry Bird, they had the game. But that thing stayed in them, and I think it kind of fueled all this championship run.
1: For sure. I appreciate the call. I think that's a hell of a point. This is going to be the moment in his career that I think fuels him, man. This level of adversity, I don't think he's ever faced it before in his life. So his response to it, I expect to be next level because he's responded to the adversity well all season long. There's a level of humility that he has that I don't know if you all understand. And it goes back to the quote that I referenced not too long ago with him after they lost on Saturday night. He answered the question in French, but somebody online translated it. This is what Wemby said about how he's looking to improve this summer. He said, I'm going to work even harder, obviously, to be more durable and, above all, keep a fresh mind and maintain control of the game at all times. He's acknowledging keeping a fresh mind. He's admitting right there that his emotions got the best of him. What 22-year-old would be that transparent at the podium? He said that's what really stands out about Jalen Brunson, for example. Then he gets very humble and says there are too many moments, and it doesn't come from bad intentions, but there are too many moments where I'm passive and don't have control over the game that I'd like to have, and it ends up costing us. That's just as real as you can get, man. That's why I rock with him so hard. He's real. He's not a robot. He's a human and he's got emotions, man. I think he's a 22-year-old that's only getting smarter and is only going to gain more and more poise. I don't view him as being dirty. I don't view him as being coddled by the media. I think, brother, like the last caller said, had the entire world on his shoulders, man. Everybody was rooting against him, it feels like, in these finals. And, you know, he came up short. Has your perception of Victor Wembanyama changed since the beginning of this postseason? 310-840-4910 is the number. Bob is in Chicago wanting to check in. What's up, Bob?
4: Yeah, it's doing.
1: What's going on, man? How you doing?
4: Yeah, good. I just want to chime in. You know what? I love you guys on the radio at night because it keeps me going. But to me, Wembanyama is reminiscent of Jordan way back in the day against the Bad Boys.
1: Mm-hmm. Okay.
4: Jordan just wasn't physically able to go against them, and he bulked up, and he knew what he had to do. And he came out and, look, three-peats. I mean, he's the GOAT. When Wembanyama can get 7 rings, he'll be the GOAT.
1: I appreciate the call, man. I think that was a very unique comparison that's more appropriate that one of the older folks make than me. Mike did have to go through the Bad Boy Pistons. Mike did have to you know, armor up. The only reason I know about that is because we got blessed with The Last Dance during COVID. By the way, people, I mean, I would not have survived COVID if it wasn't for The Last Dance. The Last Dance literally, I'm willing to go through another pandemic just to get another great documentary. I'm kidding. Obviously, I'm kidding.
5: Take it easy.
1: I'm kidding, people. But no, I think it's a very unique comparison in terms of, you know, comparing this situation to Jordan against the Bad Boy Pistons. But we didn't have social media back then the way that we do now. I just think Wemby's being put under a microscope. I think he's being held to this standard to where y'all are acting like the man is supposed to be some emotionless robot. Yeah, he cried after winning the Western Conference Finals. Yeah, he was frustrated, you know, after you know, losing the finals. Yeah, he's angry after getting elbowed. Yeah, he's angry after being scratched and clawed and tugged on all series, all postseason, the way that he was. The narrative that he's dirty or arrogant, I think is totally BS. If you want to question the ability from an on-the-court standpoint in terms of him not being good enough yet, I'm willing to have that conversation. 310-840-4910. How has your perception changed? Has your perception changed on one Victor Wembanyama as we've rolled throughout this postseason? 310-840-4910. Miss Jane out in Tucson wanting to check in. What's going on, Jane?
6: Hi, Linnell. I had 2 points to make.
1: Yes.
6: First, I totally agree with you about Wemby.
1: Okay.
6: And I say that given that I was rooting for the Knicks,
1: okay,
6: because my brother's known Jalen Brunson since he was in high school.
1: Oh, wow.
6: So,
1: okay. Ain't that something?
6: So
1: okay.
6: He was the principal of the school that Jalen played against.
1: Wow. Okay.
6: And he hated Jalen.
1: No, hey, look, Miss Jane, you understand
6: him.
1: Why,
6: he
1: though, right?
6: He admired him, but he had a reason to hate him. But,
1: I'm about
6: I mean,
1: to
6: he's
1: say.
6: Always spoken so highly of him
1: for
6: that
1: sure.
6: I couldn't help but root for him.
1: Okay.
6: However, on the point about Wemby, I think very highly of Wemby because for many of the reasons that you stated, but also I'd like to point out that the people, I mean, there's all kinds of really tall people in the NBA, but mm-hmm. nobody as tall as him. His elbow is where the top of people's head is.
1: Miss Jane, you're about to hit on a great point here. I want to let you continue. Go ahead.
6: They can't help it. I mean,
1: exactly.
6: He can't. Sometimes this stuff that they say he's hurting them, they ran into him. He can't help
1: it. He has no
6: it.
1: Control over his body. So, Miss Jane, here was the circumstance that he was facing. The next flagrant foul that Wemby got in the finals,
6: yeah,
1: he would have been suspended.
6: Be out.
1: And I think
6: right.
1: the NBA, it would have been a major story. Now, the one thing that's in Wemby's favor, Miss Jane, is that those flagrant fouls are reviewable after the fact.
6: Yeah.
1: So I doubt he would have actually been, you know, suspended if it was something that was deemed accidental. But to your point, when you're that size and you've got that type of body composition, you're going to accidentally throw an elbow every now and then. I totally
6: right.
1: agree with you. Totally agree.
6: And he's clumsy sometimes because he's so big.
1: Yeah, it's
6: I mean,
1: hard
6: I can't
1: him.
6: Even imagine being that tall and what you'd be running into all the time.
1: It's crazy. I think he's got to put some weight on him. I hope he does this offseason. I appreciate you. Good to hear from
6: okay,
1: you.
6: Okay, nice talking
1: out
6: to you, Linnell.
1: Out in Tucson. 310-840-4910 is the number. Get in where you fit in as we're starting to get packed on the phones. Victor Wembanyama coming up. Kevin Hart Small in the NBA Finals. How has this postseason changed your perception of one Victor Wembanyama? That's next here on Westwood One Sports Night.
0: Patrick Mahomes is the NFL's first $500 million man. The future Hall of Famer has a new deal with the Chiefs worth over $500 million. Coming off major knee surgery, will the three-time Super Bowl champ still have the Mahomes magic to live up to the contract? Westwood One Sports.
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0: continues with the youngest of Charles and Earl Willingham taking you up to 3 a.m. Eastern Time. I was saying it in the commercial break. I doom scroll a lot during the commercial break. What do you doom scroll on, Linnell? I doom scroll on the old Ticker Tocker app. TikTok. TikTok. And you all know I'm a mark for early 2000s wrestling. I smile, but I'm like low-key embarrassed by it because I feel like it's like not an attractive thing. Whenever I would have like a chick sleep over, I have an alternate YouTube account that I use because I don't want my YouTube search history. All you see is WWF this. So I think that's pretty embarrassing. So like I use this alternate YouTube account whenever I have like a chick sleep over. And during the break, I was doom scrolling. Good old Jim Ross, people. Jim Ross is the greatest play-by-play announcer of all time. And I wanted to share that with you all. Why is that relevant? It's not. I just wanted to say it. 310-840-4910. Linnell Willingham getting you up to 3 a.m. Has your perception of one Victor Wembanyama at all changed here throughout the course of this NBA postseason? Some folks calling him dirty. Folks calling him arrogant, saying he's a bad sport, calling him a sore loser for not shaking Jalen Brunson's hand after being gentlemen swept the other night in the NBA Finals. I don't have a problem, with him not shaking hands. In today's society where, you know, the damn players make out with one another before swapping jerseys, like, I like we have a throwback guy that takes losing, you know, to heart. He's a competitor, man. He cares. People, you know, dunking on him for crying after winning, you know, the Western Conference Finals. People upset at that. Like, I think this is the quickest we've ever seen a hero turn to a villain, maybe in the history of sports. At the start of this postseason, it felt like he was America's hero. By the end of the postseason, it feels like he's public enemy number one. Has your perception of Wemby changed? Do you think that the way that he's being talked about right now is fair? 310-840-4910 is the number. Let's go to Martin in Dallas wanting to check in. Martin, what's going on?
1: Now, we're going back a little bit here. Hope you don't mind. But listen, yeah. I know you're old enough. And listen. You know, the Rockets never did have a chance to play the Bulls. They never did. If they did, it would have been a wipeout. No, let's forget that. What I'm saying is this. Wembley and LeBron, the two most spoken names in the history of basketball. The two most spoken names. I'm sick and tired of it. You put Hakeem Olajuwon next to Wembley, and Wembley's going to go back to wherever he came from.
0: It's okay? Wemby.
1: Well, I don't care what you call him. Send him back to wherever he came. How many times can he hold on to the ball? Tell me how many times Olajuwon got the ball stolen from him compared to Wembley. How stolen balls. Come on, man.
0: You a Mavericks fan or you a Spurs fan, brother?
1: I'm on both sides. Come on now. You know what I'm saying.
0: I hear what you're saying.
1: You know it.
0: Appreciate the call, brother. 310-840-4910. Y'all know why I'm laughing. You know why I'm laughing. I can't help myself. I don't want to impersonate him because I don't want to get canceled. But damn it, that Wembley, how many times did he drop the – how many times did Olajuwon get the ball stolen from him? Wembley with his tall ass. Martin in Dallas, baby. Wembley. Let's go to Stefan in Santa Cruz. Wanting to chime in. What's going on, brother? Welcome into Westwood One Sports Night.
2: Hey, what's up?
0: What do you think about Wembley?
2: I was about to get a hold of this little rascal from Texas. Hey, you know what? I'm a Spurs fan, hey, you know, kudos, man. Go, you know, Knicks, you guys got it. So,
0: right.
2: But you know what? I like Wemby's attitude.
0: I do too.
2: It's going to mature. It will change. He's 22. And right. Remember this, guys. Mm-hmm. And these, I'm here in the Bay Area, close to the Bay Area. A lot of Warrior fan haters, they wanted to see the Spurs go down.
0: Yeah, of course they did.
2: And the thing about it, this is the thing about it, because their team is pretty much irrelevant now. This is the thing about it, man. You're talking about a guy who just, last year he had that blood clot?
0: Right, yep. That was significant. It cost him a lot of time. You're right.
2: Yeah. And so this guy is emotional, but the thing is he, Victor, never, ever once said he is the greatest. Or he's the next GOAT.
0: Never even alluded to it.
2: He never. ESPN, everybody, they're saying it. Okay? So now when he hears this, that pressure, he goes, oh, man, you know what? I got to do this. I got to win the title.
0: I do agree with you on that, and I appreciate the call. It does feel like maybe he had succumbed to the pressure just a little bit. Let's go to Chance in Alabama. What's up, Chance?
3: I don't know if I've told you this before, man. I stopped watching the NBA when KD joined the Warriors. He's my favorite player. It left a nasty, nasty, nasty taste in my mouth. It really grinded my gears.
0: I feel that.
3: But, man, I'm no Spurs fan, but I love watching this guy play. And, man, his attitude, the way he is, it makes me like him even more. He's a sore loser. You know who the biggest sore loser of all time was?
0: Who's
3: Michael
0: that?
3: Jordan.
0: Exactly.
3: The biggest sore loser of all time.
0: Brother, he punched Steve Kerr in the face in practice. Yeah, and we're talking about Wemby's character.
3: He went after the smallest white guy on the team. I always thought that was weak by Jordan, but he didn't go after Horace Grant.
0: He knew better. Hey, Chance, he ain't stupid now.
3: he ain't stupid.
0: Yeah.
3: But, man, this guy has brought me back to the association, and I'm happy about it. He is entertaining. He is the future. LeBron is on his way out. This guy is on his way in. And you know what? He's going to be a topic on shows like this for years and years to come. He is nothing but great for the league. Yeah. We love you, Wembley.
0: Chance in Alabama on the way out saying, we love you, Wembley. Wembley. Did he call him Wembley or Wembley? That's what I call a five. So I have a $5 parlay that I put in with our pals at the DraftKings Sportsbook. It's just all Wemby props. I call it a Wembley thrill. So instead of a parlay, it's a Wembley. You know what I'm saying?
4: No, I'm with you, man. Wembley!
0: A Wembley! Wembley. Hold on, that last one you hit was it. Wembley. Wembley. 310-840-4910 is the number. If you're on the line, stay there. We'll get to you coming up on the other side. Adam, Sam, Art, Patrick, Steve. We'll get to you all coming up on the other side of the break. Has the perception, of Victor Wembanyama changed here throughout the course of the postseason? 310-840-4910. Do you agree with the notion that he's dirty? Do you agree with the notion that he's arrogant? I don't. I think the brother's 22 years old, and I think he came up short in the finals. Not illegal, not an indictment on his character. He does have some things to work on, though, this summer from a basketball standpoint. That, to me, is what the conversation should be focused on. But instead, everyone's made it about his character. Have we ever seen a guy go from hero to villain as quickly as one Victor Wembanyama? 310-840-4910. How has your perception changed of one Victor Wembanyama? We'll take your calls on that. Plus, we'll get back into the National Football League coming up in the final hour next.
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0: Maybe one of the last times you hear the big voice guy say, here's Linnell Willingham. I just totally forgot what I teased coming out of break, going into the break. I have no clue where this show is supposed to go right now. We have 1 hour left. I've been up since 8 o'clock this damn morning. I did more radio than I had sleep. That's what happens when you're a boss. 310-840-4910. Youngest in charge, Linnell Willingham, rocking out with you here in the final hour of power on Westwood One Sports Night. Has the perception of Victor Wembanyama at all changed throughout the course of this postseason? Have we ever seen a guy go from hero to villain as quickly as one Victor Wembanyama? 310-840-4910 is the number. I also want to get into this. In honor of America's 250th birthday, I'm eating it. McDonald's, as some Southern people like to say. Not McDonald's, McDonald's. You got McDonald's money? McDonald's is coming out, or relaunching rather, excuse me, Thrill. And I know you're super excited about this, my friend. They're relaunching their fried apple pie, as Finesse Two Times would say. Their fried apple pie coming back. It got me thinking. You can chime in on the phones with this as well. I want your calls on if the perception of Wemby has changed. And then we got to get to the bottom of something here on Westwood One Sports Night. In lieu of McDonald's bringing back the fried apple pie, what is the best sweet treat in all of fast food? 310-840-4910. I've got an early nominee. Checkers, home of the twofer, right? That's what they're known for, home of the twofer. They got the best twofer in the game. Those funnel cake fries that they have at Checkers make a grown man
1: cry. I've never had it. Woo! I've never had it.
0: Shame on you, Will the Thrill Dog.
1: See, we'll stick with McDonald's here.
0: Yeah.
1: I don't know what they put in their ice cream to make it so just
0: rich.
1: Creamy. And
0: it's rich.
1: It's rich. But specifically the McFlurries. The McFlurries.
0: Hot doggy.
1: When those ice cream machines actually work, those McFlurries are something, man. The
0: McFlurries something else, man.
1: Yeah.
0: I think the general public is going to go with the McFlurry being the one seed. You actually mentioned Frosty first, which surprised me.
1: You can't beat a Frosty. It's simple but effective.
0: Yeah.
1: But it ain't sure. A McFlurry.
0: It's no McFlurry it's from McDonald's. The best sweet treat in all of fast food in lieu of McDonald's relaunching the fried apple pie, a deep fried apple pie. 310-840-4910. And then has your perception of Wemby changed here in this postseason? I've been waiting on this call and held out on this call for a reason because of what the screener wrote. Adam in Griffith, near Indiana. Adam, what's up, pal? Welcome into Western One Sports Night.
2: Hey, what's going on, brother, man? Thanks for taking my call.
0: Yes, sir. Appreciate you spending some time with us, man.
2: For sure. Okay, so you're this big Wemby guy. Am I missing something? If I was 8 feet tall, I could probably be pretty good at basketball too. And he just sold the farm and blew it. I mean, did you not see what I seen? The guy's not that good, dude.
0: Come on, brother. Are you serious?
2: I'm dead serious.
0: I'm gonna talk it out with you. I'm gonna talk it out with you. I really want to get to the bottom of why you feel this way. So you're saying you're using his height as like something you're holding against him almost.
2: I think you are. Like
0: no, Superman.
2: Guy. If he was such a savant, then what happened?
0: He lost, brother. I mean, people.
2: I know you're telling me.
0: There's one winner and there's one loser. He lost. What?
2: Did he lose? He got 29 down 29. He got smoked.
0: I mean, the beautiful thing about it is basketball is not an individual sport. This isn't tennis or golf.
2: Yeah, tell him that.
0: But that's the – no, I got to tell you that. You all – like, this idea that it's all – I mean, did Victor Wembanyama get his shot blocked at the. Well, he did miss two free throws down the stretch.
2: It's so impossible, and he still didn't make enough. I mean, come on, man. Down 29, he blew it.
0: Did you feel this way about Wemby entering the playoffs?
2: I seen it coming a little bit. Yeah, he thought he was all that in a bag of chips.
0: Where do you get this from? That's the point. He thought he was. Where did is that just
2: he was
0: like
2: cocky? Come on, he's cocky.
0: But so, why is it?
2: Man, if I'm 8 feet tall and I'm cocky, I better win
0: the
2: ring.
0: You better be the man, come right now. I think what you're saying, and I kind of get where you're coming from. His height may be to his detriment. Because
2: I'm 5'7", and I'm a great basketball player.
0: Well, that explains why you're so damn angry. You're 5'7", champ. I get it.
2: No, don't even do that. Don't even do that.
0: I'm just messing with you, bro. But no, I think it's fascinating the point that you make. Because he's so tall, I do feel like he's held to a higher standard until the finals.
2: Come
0: though,
2: you
0: got to admit,
2: you got to jump to dunk.
0: But until the finals, he lived up to that standard, though, man. He did.
2: Man, you gotta bring it home though. I mean, come on, yeah, come on, Kobe, come on, Jordan.
0: You gotta finish the story, Adam. I appreciate you as always, brother. Hope to hear from you soon, man. 310-840-4910. Adam said, hey, "If I was 8 feet tall, I'd." And then he told us he was 5'7". He's a short king. That's why he's angry. I'd be short. I'd be angry and mad if I was 5'7" too. Now people are gonna think I'm prejudiced against short people. Women are prejudiced against short men. I'm just saying. 310-840-4910. Does anyone have any calls on the best sweet treat in all the fast food? Can I beg and plead for calls on that? What is your one seed of fast food sweet treats? Is it the McFlurry? A lot of people love the cookie from McDonald's. I gave you funnel cake fries from Checkers. There's a dark horse in this thing. The best milkshake in fast food, without a shadow of a doubt, the one seed of milkshakes in fast food, and I got to tread lightly when I do this, the one seed, best milkshake I've ever had from a fast food establishment, it is the home of the most expensive snack, is what I like to call it, Chick-fil-A. That Chick-fil-A milkshake, are you kidding me? That
1: you
0: Burger
1: like
0: King
1: Chick-fil-A milkshake.
0: Burger King for a long time, I thought rivaled Chick in terms of their milkshake. I also think Burger King's fries are severely underrated, especially if they're properly salted.
1: Don't get me started. The waffle fries, though, at
0: I
1: Chick-fil-A.
0: But dude, it costs you $17. It costs you $17 for a chicken sandwich and a small waffle fry. Get out of here! I think Chick-fil-A is the most expensive snack. It's addictive though. That whatever they got in their ingredients, brother. Whoof! It's ridiculous.
1: The Blizzard.
0: I got Hot Carlito says the Blizzard. Yeah. Okay, that's what he meant by Blizzard. I thought he was just Blizzard. Wembley. Blizzard, Wembley. The Blizzard's interesting. So I told you all I went to Small Bethany College in West Virginia. I thought I was going to be a Division III football player. Ended up being the campus's weed man along with the play-by-play announcer for basketball and football. No one ever knew that. Security on campus was providing me my weed so they would never bust me. It was a ridiculous thing.
1: Well, they know now.
0: But during my time at Bethany College, there was a Dairy Queen. And the way that the campus was set up, the closest gas station was at least 20 minutes from campus.
1: Yeah.
0: So, like, there's a lot of back roads, and it was the Liberty gas station. It was a Domino's, a Dairy Queen, and a Subway. Those were.
1: What is it with the twang
0: tonight? I don't know.
1: Wembley!
0: Wembley! But DQ, I always got, so I used to get chicken tenders from Dairy Queen, and I got bad tenders one time, and you know how easy it is to mess up tenders. They just left it in the damn grease too long. The bread, the meat got rubbery on the inside. It wasn't good. But that damn Blizzard I had a cheesecake Blizzard. Hot damn.
1: Oh, that's a good one. That's a good one.
0: I'm telling you. What is the best sweet treat, though, in all of fast food? I want to hear from you all on that. 310-840-4910. And then as your perception on Wemby changed here. throughout this postseason. Let's go to, I've been waiting to hear from Mike. Mike out in Illinois wanting to check in. Mike's going to let me have it. Mike, what's going on, man?
3: How you doing, Liddell?
0: I'm good, bro.
3: I just wanted to let you know I'm not a fan of either one of those teams.
0: Okay.
3: But in listening to you elevate this guy,
0: yeah,
3: I was waiting for him to fly around the arena with his tape on. He does not play his position. He's not a guard. He's not a forward. He shouldn't be trying to dribble too much there between for somebody to steal the ball. I don't think he's going to be the greatest of anything at this point. Maybe later on, but I don't.
0: Of course, later on. But that's my thing, brother. I was never saying now. I'm saying he's got the potential to be.
3: Yeah, but in listening to you, bro, I mean, I'm waiting. For
0: I can only laugh.
3: To be a superstar.
0: I can only laugh. But he was a dog. How can y'all look at him? Now I got to pull up the numbers. You all are acting like he totally just fell on his face and he was god-awful throughout the postseason. This was his first.
3: I didn't say he fell on his face, but I watched the series after listening to you. And the boy needs to put on some weight because he's a big man. He's nowhere near the paint that often where he should
0: have been. He needs a back-to-the-basket game. He needs to put on weight. But, like, guys, he's 22. It's all going to happen in due time, man. Rome wasn't built in a day.
3: Yeah,
0: I appreciate the call.
3: Wemby wasn't
0: either. I'm sorry to cut you off, Mike. But, guys, he averaged 26 points, 4 blocks, and 11 rebounds throughout the series, guys. Like, what the hell else is he supposed? That's his first finals. And that's what he averaged. And you all are acting like he was garbage. I think there's a reluctance to crown a Frenchman as the best player in the world. That's what I think it is. I see. I'm going to say what your favorite sports talk radio host is afraid to say. We are upset that he likes French fries. We are upset that he likes the spaghetti. Well, that's Italian, isn't it? That's embarrassing. But you all pick up when I'm putting down 310-840-4910. John is in Chicago. John, what's up, man? What you got for us?
4: Hey, guys, I just wanted to tell you, I think the best dessert or late night craving is the double cake shake from Fratillo's.
0: Fratillo's, is that like local to you, where you're at? Is that like a local chain?
4: Yeah, it's in Chicago, yeah.
0: Okay, I'm not familiar with it. Say it again, John, what is it? Is it a double what?
4: Double cake shake.
0: So what is that? Explain that to us.
4: It takes like a double chocolate cake and then mash it into a milkshake.
0: Okay. So basically like cake in a cup with a milkshake. I dig it. It sounds like something that'll raise my damn blood pressure, which is great. John is in Chicago.
4: Yes.
0: Appreciate you, buddy.
4: Yes, sir.
0: 310-840-4910. Austin is in Santa Cruz. You know, it would have been better if Austin was calling from Austin. Austin, what's up, pal?
5: So I got a combination sweet treat for you.
0: Uh-oh.
5: You got to go with the McDonald's French fries dipped into the Wendy's Frosty.
0: Salty,
5: sweet.
0: Yep,
5: okay. You can't beat that.
0: Hey, look, you know ball, Austin. I definitely agree with you on that. Real quick before we let you go, has your perception of Victor Wembanyama changed here throughout the course of the postseason?
5: You know, it sounds like it's a thought for everybody, but if he was 6'3", he'd be mid at best as far as basketball game.
0: What is that? Oh my! So you guys are punishing the brother, and I appreciate the call. The general public is now punishing him for being. I should have asked that last caller how tall he was. If he was 6'3", he'd.

0: ever seen a guy go from hero to villain in the history of sports, dog. Kevin Durant. This rivals this level of vitriol towards him, I think rivals Kevin Durant when he left Oklahoma City to go to Golden State. It feels like that, dude. Everybody's on Wemby's ass right now. But here's the thing. If you want to critique his play, I think that's the more that's the more substantive conversation. Like, that's the conversation that's more, there's more meat on that bone, so to speak, talking about his play, because you're right. Lack of cardiovascular endurance, lack of a back to the basket game, not being clutch. He melted in the moment. He missed two massive free throws down the stretch. Everyone keeps talking about the Foxy miss. What about Wemby missing two free throws after being an 84% free throw shooter through the regular season? 310-840-4910 is the number. Has your perception on Wemby changed throughout this postseason? And then, in honor of McDonald's bringing back fried apple pies, what's the best sweet treat in all of fast food? Let's go to Keith out in Baltimore. I wanted to check in. What's going on, Keith?
1: I'm a first time caller this late, but because I'm on call for work. But anyways, I think Wemby, I wasn't say I was disappointed, but nobody plays the paint anymore. He's too big to be letting these little short guys get all these rebounds. He need to gain at least like 20, 30 more pounds. So he probably need to get somebody pregnant so he can get some man with. He can get some man weight on him. I'm telling you, once he gets somebody with a man weight on him and get pregnant, he'd be good to go. But
0: look, man, he needs some. He needs some shrimp yacht. He needs something, yeah, brother. Get him a three piece.
1: He needs some dog in him, man. You know, he's too tall for that.
0: I think the dog is in him. I just think he's. I think he's got a. He needs a go-to move more than anything.
1: Yeah, and playing the paint, he can easily get the fouls. You know. Because people are going to be ball-hogging them, you know? Nobody plays the paint anymore. You want to be Steph Curry, you know, playing the paint. Why is he shooting threes? Why is he bringing the ball up the court? That doesn't make any sense. It's fundamental basketball, you know?
0: My thing is, and I hear where you're coming from, he works on dribbling, though. He works on three-point shooting. So, like, that's why he shot it so well throughout the season. That's why he handles it so well for somebody his size. But to your point, and I think everyone that's critiqued him from a basketball standpoint has said this, he needs a go-to move, and more importantly, he needs to develop a back-to-the-basket post game to be able to truly take advantage of his size. I appreciate the call as always, man. Good stuff. 310-840-4910 is the number. Two things you can check in on the phones. First and foremost, has your perception of Wemby changed here throughout the postseason? And then two, in honor of McDonald's bringing back the fried apple pie, what's the best sweet treat in all of fast food? Your calls on that. Plus, we'll take a trip to the National Football League. George Pickens showed up for Cowboys practice. I'll tell you the potential ramifications of that next here on Westwood One Sports.
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6: Here's your 96.7 FM, 1670 AM, The Zone weatherology forecast. Mainly cloudy skies expected overnight with a low of 53. Southwesterly winds 5 to 10 miles an hour. Cloudy skies expected Wednesday. Thunderstorms likely. Highs level off around 66. Mainly cloudy skies expected Wednesday night. Chance of thunderstorms 54. Right now, 55. I'm staff meteorologist Megan Mulford on The Zone.
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0: continues. Phone lines lit all the way up. Calls from Michigan, Wisconsin, California. Everybody checking in here on Westwood One Sports Night. Couple of things you can chime in on. One, what is the best sweet treat in all of fast food? That is in lieu of McDonald's redropping the fried apple pie. What's the best sweet treat in all of fast food? And then how has your perception, or has your perception rather, changed on one Victor Wembanyama here since the finals ended, or since the postseason started, rather? I don't think we've ever seen a guy go from hero to villain as quickly as one Victor Wembanyama did. I don't believe so. My other part is this. I think the conversation around him being arrogant or dirty or a sore loser, I'm not here to attack his character because I don't think he did anything to warrant that. If you want to criticize and critique his play on the floor, you have every right, in my opinion, you know, to do that, because I do think he came up super small, you know, in the finals. You can say that. Enough of me, though. We're going to get to George Pickens and the Dallas Cowboys coming up here momentarily, but, I mean, we got calls from all over the place. We got to get to some of you all out here. Sam in Mesquite has been waiting the longest. Sam, what is going on? Welcome into Westwood One Sports Night.
1: Thank you for taking my call.
0: Yes,
1: sir,
0: man.
1: Straight off the muscle. Wembanyama, Victor Wembanyama went against America and the national team. He lost. He then went against the against America in the gold medal game and lost. He is not new to losing. His actions when he loses is about his character, but his play on the floor is what dictates whether he can win or not. That's the only thing that matters in sports. This is about sports. So in sports, he's lost when the game mattered the most. He lost the championship in the finals this year, and that's what happened, and he chose with his character to not shake hands. That's him and him only. Also, LeBron James is the greatest villain, greatest from hero to villain. And then also, you mentioned earlier, as far as you didn't have enough sleep, you missed out on some time because of sleep, and then same thing like Victor Wembanyama. Your job is your job. You have to focus on your job, and then your sleep.
0: I was doing my other job. I was doing my other job, brother.
1: And also the great, greatest sweet treat is revenge. Kobe, make sure he gets his revenge.
0: You know what the saying is, brother? The saying, I believe, brother, is revenge is best served as a cold dish. T.I. once said that, brother.
1: That's the greatest sweet treat. That's the greatest sweet treat is revenge. And what was the last thing? Oh, and then you said about calling and scratching. Shaq is the biggest and most dominable thing.
0: But Shaq's ass was so damn big, they would have arrested Shaq for battery if he would have did what Wemby did. If he would have did what Wemby did to Brunson, they would have arrested, they would have locked Shaq's big ass up.
1: That's his poor character.
0: No, I see, that's where I disagree, man. I don't believe anything he did was to try and hurt somebody. I don't believe he was ever malicious or ever tried to hurt anybody out there on the floor.
1: I agree. Wasn't saying it was malicious or he was intending to hurt somebody.
0: You're just saying
1: it was his actions is what he did. And his actions was Brunson was big man and the big man.
0: So I hear you. And I think I hear you. There was someone that said, I made the argument that Brunson's the best player in the world after the finals. I think that's crazy. I appreciate the call, Mesquite. 310-840-4910. Let's run through these rapid fire before we get to the Dallas Cowboys. Zach is in Wisconsin. What's going on?
2: Hey, what's up?
0: What's up, baby?
2: Hey,
0: how you doing?
2: Okay, just to give you a quick background, I took a future bet out on the Spurs back in November because I believed in this team.
0: Okay.
2: I believed in this team to win it all. And the whole season, all the way up to the finals, I thought they were going to do it. I am completely devastated, and I place 100% of the blame on Darren Fox.
0: Okay.
2: That was pathetic, bro. It's almost, it was so bad. I was questioning during the series, Is he doing this on purpose?
0: Is he point shaving?
2: Like, yes. Did somebody get to him just so they don't have to pay? Because the Spurs preseason, I got them at 4,000 plus 4,000. I had great odds on them winning everything. So I'm starting to question because it was so terrible.
0: But here's the thing. If you're going to blame it, brother, if you're going to, and I appreciate the call, if you're going to blame De'Aaron Fox for what he did down the stretch, you got to talk about Victor Wembanyama and his two massive free throw misses. I'm sorry. And I'm the biggest Wemby truther in the national media. I admit it. Wembley, I love him. You know what I'm saying? I'm a simp for Wembley. 310-840-9410. Where else do we want to go? Let's travel out to, let's go to our guy Maurice out in Chicago wanting to chime in. What's going on, Mo?
3: Oh, boy. You got it. Your boy came up small.
0: Oh, Lord. I already knew you was about to give me hell.
3: You already know I was going to let you have it, brother. And you said that he was the best 22-year-old you had ever seen. First of all, you got Jordan. You got LeBron.
0: Jordan wasn't in the damn finals at 22, Maurice. Come on, man.
3: I get that. But he didn't have the team that Victor had either. And neither was LeBron. But I'm just saying, those are better 22-year-olds. Not to mention Magic Johnson. So, hey, come on, man. He's a great player. And I one other thing, he dirty. Pushing Brunson down and all that, he dirty. He need to stop that. That's what's making people dislike him, though, because he's just doing all the dirty stuff. He slid his foot under Brunson, too, under that three. That looked like he was trying to hurt him right there.
0: His foot is, brother, he's 7'5", and his foot is the size of my damn laptop here. It's hard for him.
3: You're right about that. That's true.
0: It's hard. That's true. Even with the flagrant fouls, Maurice, this is what I was saying. I felt bad for him, and I honestly, the sinister in me wanted it to happen. I wanted to see him pick up that next flagrant to see
3: him
0: get.
3: No, they weren't
0: going
3: to give it to him. He a big
0: ticket. To see if they
3: were
0: going to suspend him or not. Right.
3: No. He a big ticket. They're not going to do that.
0: It definitely would have been reviewable. Maurice, I appreciate you as always, man. Good to hear from you, brother. Let's go to Swar out in San Diego. What's going on, brother? Welcome into Westwood One Sports Night.
4: Hey, man, thanks for taking my call.
0: Yes,
4: okay,
0: sir.
4: 2 points. Mm-hmm. First of all, I think this day and age, just the spotlight that are on these players, like, let's not forget, 21-year-old Kobe put up 4 air balls in an elimination game.
0: Come on, man. It happens.
4: He did that. Yeah, it happens, right? This is part of the arc. You know, players, they gotta fall, and then they got to get back up, and we got to see them work through it and bounce back and become the players, the legends that they're going to become. So, does my perception of Wemby change after this? Absolutely not. I love the grit. I love the competitiveness. You know, even if him not shaking hands right after, and I feel like, okay, I see his height, but he's not a big man like that, right? He's not a Shaq.
0: No,
4: I don't think the answer for him is to play like down low on the block. He's not.
0: If he puts some weight on, and here's the thing. This is Wemby's third season in the NBA, guys. It's his third year. You know how small and frail Giannis was still in his third year? This kid's got so much runway to change his body composition. So I'm not at all panicked about what he's going to be. I just think the recency bias surrounding him is fascinating.
4: Sure, I agree with that. And, you know, I look at, like, how, if I were to like tell Wemby, how do you develop your game for it to age well and just for him to create off of it? You know, I look at a guy like Melo. I see Wemby getting the ball like 15 to 17 feet out. But yep. Yeah, exactly. He has a sweet stroke. You know, when he puts the ball on the floor too much, he tries to get too much with his dribble. Guys can rip it. But if he gets that one dribble, two dribble, work that like that kind of fadeaway baseline game, no one's stopping that. And then if he gets defenders off position, take him to the rack, finish at the rack, but he doesn't have to play down low. You know,
0: there's a way for him to get better. I want to see who he locks in with this summer from a trainer standpoint. I appreciate you as always, man. This is fascinating. I think we're all in agreement. I don't even want to say that because we're clearly not all in agreement. But a lot of you all have called in and broke my heart when you say he's dirty. Some of you have also been like, I don't think he's dirty. I think he's, you know, just competitive. He's big. He wants to win. I'm not going to go as far as to call him dirty. But I do think he's got to be a little bit more self-aware on the floor and understand that the microscope is on him at all times. You know what I love? You're not going to punk Victor Wembanyama. That's the one thing. And I think a lot of people, because he's French, because he's tall and wiry and lengthy, and the style of basketball in which he plays, not being your traditional back-to-the-basket seven-footer, I think a lot of people assume he's soft. Jalen Brunson don't think he's soft. Karl Anthony Towns, his ass don't think he's soft. The damn Timberwolves, they don't think he's soft. Like, I thought the job that he did, man, throughout this postseason, being his first postseason at 22 with all of the pressure on his shoulders that he had, I thought for the most part he answered the bell. He averaged 26 in the finals, guys, and y'all acting like the brother went ghost. 310-840-4910. Hugo in Maryland wants to check in. What's going on?
5: Hey, what's going on, man? I can't even believe I got through. Can't even believe I got through, man. Coming from calling from Montgomery County currently. And I just want to say everybody's forgetting. Well, first of all, Wembanyama, sorry. He's not a villain, man. Like, you know, human beings, how many elbows can you take? How many pushes? How many shoves?
0: Before you decide you're going to pop off, right, Hugo? That's what I'm saying, right, bro. Like,
5: for him, man. All the whole season and the postseason, he threw an elbow.
0: He threw one elbow.
5: I think Nas Reed had a couple of dirty plays myself. You know what
0: for
5: I mean?
0: For sure. For sure.
5: So, you know, and another thing is, like, the Spurs, the whole team is young. Eric McCaskill is young. Vassell's young. Everybody. I don't know. They were saying, you know, is he going to get back to the finals? I'm like, I don't know, man. I feel like they're going to get back to the finals. And like you said earlier this morning, everybody has to, you know, they had to, the Bulls had to get through the Pistons.
0: Right.
5: You feel me? Like, it's always a little
0: it's
5: story
0: a maturation line, process. I mean, it's levels that you got to, it's levels that it takes to get to the top.
5: But exactly.
0: I just think people's frustration is people feel like he was crowned too quickly. And I'm just like, do y'all not understand why folks were talking about him the way that we were? I mean, never seen nothing like this in terms of the two-way impact.
5: He's so big, right? Not all extra clumsy and stuff, right? But at the same time, I mean, like you said, he got put on some weight. Hey, look at my boy Alex Saar. Did you see the picture? He put on some weight, man.
0: Come on, man.
5: Alex Saar is going to be a problem. Eating
0: a bunch of French fries, brother. Look, that's what I said.
5: The big Eiffel,
0: exactly. Yeah, I appreciate you as always, man. Hope to hear from you soon, brother. 310-840-4910. We had a bunch of more calls here on the line. If you're on the line, stay there. I want to do this. The Dallas Cowboys, to switch gears here a little bit, the Dallas Cowboys, they reported for their mandatory minicamp today, year two under head coach Brian Schottenheimer. The big offseason conversation for the Cowboys has been centered around will George Pickens show up for work as he got the franchise tag placed on him earlier this offseason. A lot of people feel like, or felt like before today, that, yeah, this would be a situation where, hey, you know, maybe just maybe George Pickens holds out or holds in. But ultimately, you know, folks felt like this situation would be a distraction. George Pickens showed up to the facility today at the Star and had this to say about reporting for work for the 2026 season.
6: If you keep showing it or they kind of already have a hint of who you are, that's when they'll start speaking on JSN contracts and stuff like that. So I just keep doing what I want, you know, what's best for me.
7: George, for those who say that you're here because you don't want to get fined, but then allege that you will plan on holding out, what would you say to them?
6: I'm here now. Like I say, that's always their opinion. I don't really, like, criticize what they say or what they do. I just feel like that's the opinion that they have, and that's all I can really say.
7: Would you hold out?
6: Nah, definitely here now. Like I said, the group of guys that's with the Cowboys kind of prevents you. If you know guys, you're going to guys' house, you're talking, like I talked to Dak, I'm still throwing with Dak. It's definitely going to make you not want to hold out.
0: Well, there you go. You heard it from the horse's mouth. He doesn't intend on holding out. And guess what, guys? I think that is news that is detrimental to the rest of the National Football League. If the Cowboys are distraction-free, and that defense takes the step forward that I expect it to, revamp secondary, Jalen Thompson, Caleb Downs, Kobe Durant, Deron Bland coming back, healthy. Quinnen Williams up front. Kenny Clark. I think the Dallas Cowboys are the biggest threat to the LA Rams in the entire NFC. You heard it here first. I think the Dallas Cowboys, if healthy, and if that defense can take that step forward that we're expecting. I'm not saying Dallas needs to have a top 10 unit. But if they can at least be a middle-of-the-pack defense, that is a Super Bowl offense 7 days out the week and twice on Sundays. You cannot argue with it. If they figure things out defensively, I feel like the Dallas Cowboys not only are the best team in the NFC East, I think they're the biggest threat to the LA Rams. And I'm a Commander fan saying that, Slim. I really, in my heart of hearts, they hate it when I say this locally in Washington, D.C. They hate it. But I'm a realist, man. Where are the holes on this Dallas Cowboys roster, ladies and gentlemen? 310-840-4910. If you're on the phone line, stay there. We'll wrap up the Wembanyama conversation. Plus, take your calls on the best sweet treats and all the fast food next here on Westwood One Sports Night.
8: The U.S. men's national team looks to go 2-0 in group play when they take on Australia. 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

0: choose to tune into the program. This is the Youngest in Charge, by the way. One final segment to go as we wrap things up, man, and get you geared up for what is going to be, I promise you, a invigorating, thrilling Wednesday night Westwood One Sports Night, because the Kang of North Kakalaki back in the saddle. Josh Graham will join me later on tonight as we tag team this bad boy to bring you the latest and greatest in the world of sports. It is the People Show, so I want to wrap up with the calls here. Marty Marr, caller from out in Indiana, wants to check in. Marty, what's going on, brother? Welcome into Westwood One Sports. What you got for us?
1: Linnell, first, as far as you're concerned, first-time caller, so, but I'm going to speak out about the best treat.
0: Okay.
1: And it's so funny you brought up the apple pies from McDonald's, because when I heard that this morning on the radio, I called my friend, 50 years, okay, told him that story. So I'm just perusing the dial tonight or this morning, and you bring it up. But here's the best dessert treat at fast food. I'm 35 years older than you, Linnell. Way back in the day, the hot fudge sundaes from McDonald's and that little see-through
0: cup. The little cup, right? Yeah. So here's my thing.
1: It was actually hot fudge with no sprinkles, but no sprinkles, nuts on top.
0: Okay. So I see that's where you got me. I wasn't like this until I got like 15, 16 years old. My palate had to age a little bit, right, guys? I love nuts and ice cream now. Like those Goodyear bar, the Goodyear cone that's got the chocolate with the nuts on top and the vanilla under. That is my favorite.
1: Yeah.
0: But it wasn't until I was older. So that was my thought process. Appreciate you as always, Marty. Let's go to Mark in Dallas wanting to check. We've heard from Dallas a lot tonight, man. Mark, you think I'm being unrealistic about your Cowboys? Are you a Cowboy fan? Let me just not assume you're a Cowboys fan.
2: No, Cowboys, I'm going to take you back a minute. Let me take you back a minute. Let me tell you back a minute all the way to Charles Barkley. Okay? Listen, the guy that mentioned barbecue, Pelotas on Harlem Avenue in Chicago. It's the best one. Okay, listen, they've got them all over the country now. But listen, you know, I was up there several years ago when the Rockets won, and there was a guy who had he had all the votes. He was on the voting committee on the NBA voting committee. He thought I was an a-hole because he said to me, and you
0: blew it. You got to hit the dump button too while you're at it, Mike. 310-840-4910. Good gracious, brother. I mean, Jay is in D.C. Save the program, Jay, as we wrap things up.
3: What's up, man? Thanks for the call, Mr. Willingham.
0: Yes,
3: and I'm calling you Mr. because I don't appreciate you to what you're saying about the Cowboys. I'm a Commanders fan as well.
0: Hey, brother, you know I keep it real, though, man.
3: Yeah, I understand. Well, I hear you saying you're trying to keep it real, but I don't think the Cowboys are going to be able to go. They're going to have the same offense, a good offense. They won 7 games with it last year. And I know you think the defense is taking a big jump and that's going to make a difference. I'm just going to wait to let it play out. I don't want to give them dudes any credit because I don't think they're going to make any more noise than they made last season. So,
0: hater.
3: I'm going to let you have your thoughts on that.
0: Real quick, Jay, before I let you continue. I was out there today, Slim. I was out there today, Slim. I'm telling you. I'm telling you. I can't wait till July, man.
3: Me and my son, we're going out there. I can't wait. Hey, moving on. So the sweet treat, the best.
0: Yeah.
3: Sweet fast food is Popeye's apple pie.
0: Hey, okay, you know, Slip. Yeah, Popeye's got them a good old. They got them a little cheesecake apple pie too.
3: Yeah, they get strawberry cheesecake. Good
0: strawberry,
3: that, the original apple pie with the cinnamon on it. You can't beat that. And then to my main comment about Wimby not a villain, man. You know, I love Wimby. I'm a fan. Spurs, my second team. Been my second team since Duncan came '99. So. As far as Wimby, he did play small in the sense that he was that perimeter game. Too many three-pointers and too many jumpers, all that. I don't like that.
4: I know you can do it. If it was not called Wimby, you get 4 3-pointers a game. One third quarter or break it down.
0: Nah, for sure.
4: Other than that, I want you 15 feet and in. That's it. Because if you play that, you're going to dominate. If you win, once you control 15 feet in, because you're comfortable shooting your jumper, 15 feet, maybe 12 feet in, you're going to dominate that. So I want you there. And so if you notice, we go back to all the playoffs, the more he played inside, close to the rim, those are games they won. And they won by, you know, by great margin. So, but the bigger point about why they lost the finals is not just when we play. It's, I think Mitch Johnson got out-coached by Mike Brown.
0: Mitch Johnson 100% got out-coached. Yeah, because I put some of the blame on, first and foremost, I don't care if Fox pout. I don't care if Fox wants to sit at the end of the bench. I tell him, take his damn uniform off. Dylan Harper was the better guy. He should have been playing down the stretch. And I look at it like this, Jay. If I'm another player on the Spurs, right, and I'm looking at Mitch, I'm looking at Mitch sideways. We clearly know that the players ain't stupid. We see who's the better damn player. That's the tough part about it, man. Jay, I got to let you run because we're wrapping up here, hitting the end of the program. I appreciate you checking in. Everybody out there on the line who couldn't get in tonight, we appreciate you chiming in. I'm back with you, baby, a little bit later on tonight, 11 p.m. to 3 a.m. Eastern time with the Kang of North Kakalaki. My guy Josh Graham checking in as we, you know, take you coast to coast once more, man, here on Westwood One Sports Tonight. Appreciate all of your calls from the East Coast, the West Coast, north of the border. We appreciate you checking in. Thank you to our guy Will the Thrill Dalton. Thank you to our guy Mike behind the glass taking your calls. I'm back with you later on tonight. Drake Toll Show comes your way next.
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5: Like a game of hot potato. You bet on that, by the way. Hot potato. Asking for a friend, definitely not named Brendan. Like a bad game of hot potato, the NCAA refused to be the bad cop. Federal courts refused to be the bad cop. And the Big 12 sat around for weeks waiting to see if somebody would be the adult in the room before finally Brendan Sorsby read the room and realized his only path forward is to enter the NFL supplemental draft. Now, it's up to NFL GMs to decide if Sorsby's worth the risk. I'm Chris Mack.
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10: 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The Zone.

0: Yes, sir. Still rocking out with you as we get you up to 3 a.m. Eastern time. I don't know if this matters to anyone, but I got Mike behind the glass taking your calls, 310-840-4910. Mike, Taz, depending on what day of the week it is, man. Brother's a Stone Cold Killer. I don't know what this instrumental is, what this song is. I love this thing. It feels like cool elevator.
1: Cardi B.
0: This is Cardi B?
1: Yeah, I forget the name of the song. It's on her new album.
0: Look at you, Thrill, in your body B bag.
1: Imaginary players.
0: Or Cardi D, based on what Charles Barkley had.
1: Oh, Chucky.
0: 310-840-4910. I want to get into this Giannis Antetokounmpo stuff, but I can't neglect the DMV. Chad is in Alexandria. Chad, you are our final call tonight on this record conversation. What do you got, Chad?
2: Hey, Linnell, first and foremost, I want to thank you for taking my call. Also, thank you for setting the tone for tonight. I wanted to put up a shout-out for Wilt Chamberlain's 100-point game in 1962.
0: You mean the game that about an hour ago I said I'm not even sure if it actually happened?
2: yeah. No, it was achieved without the three-point line, which is crazy in and of itself.
0: For sure.
2: But also, I wanted to give a shout out to Wayne Gretzky, even though my boy Alex Ovechkin, he took over the league goal scoring points. Mm-hmm. But Wayne Gretzky has 2,857 career points as well, you know, including assists.
0: Yeah.
2: I don't think that's ever going to be beaten.
0: I think I can agree with you, brother. The other thing I love about Gretzky, and it's a shout out to the NHL and all the other major sports leagues, Major League Baseball, NFL, NBA, needs to take notice. For Wayne Gretzky to be on the desk during the Stanley Cup Finals, there is no excuse for any of the other NBA or NFL legends to not be more involved in the media portion of the game and helping move the game forward.
2: Absolutely. Anyways, once again, I appreciate you for taking my call. Thank you for letting me be the last one to add to my 2 cents, and I hope you have a wonderful rest of your night, man.
0: You too, my brother. Hope to hear from you again soon, our pal Chad out in Virginia. Right now, though, now that the clock has officially struck midnight, happy hump day to everybody out there around the globe on the East Coast, just the East Coast. As we hit 12:03 a.m. Eastern time here on Westwood One Sports Night, we are officially under 1 week away from the 2026 NBA draft. We led the show with the news on Darren Peterson refusing to work out with any team not named the Washington Wizards as he continues to position himself to try and be the number one overall pick, him and A.J. Domanci to BYU. Jockeying for that status. There's also something else to monitor as we continue to get closer to the NBA draft. Bucks owner Jimmy Haslam said it about a month and a half, 2 months ago, that Milwaukee wanted to have a resolution to the Giannis Antetokounmpo problem by the start of the draft. Well, that's in exactly 1 week. Brian Windhorst of ESPN gave us the latest earlier today on Giannis Antetokounmpo.
3: Jimmy Haslam, the co-owner of the Milwaukee Bucks, said a couple of months ago he wanted to have something done by the draft, and that's the way the league is operating. And talks around Giannis have definitely intensified. The Miami Heat have been trying to get Giannis for months. They have been making offers to the Bucks for months. We have no deal. What we can take from that is the Bucks do not love what the Heat are offering, and they are out looking for other options. They have been looking for other options. The Celtics could get in there. We're going to see how that plays out.
0: That's the latest from Brian Windhorst. Here's the thing when it comes to Giannis Antetokounmpo. I've been very consistent and steadfast with my belief on this. To me, the Milwaukee Bucks don't owe Giannis a damn thing. Here's the reality. If you're a Milwaukee, this move should be about getting the best return possible. Bottom line, this move should be about getting the best return possible. That's what it should be about. That's all that should matter here. It's not about where Giannis wants to go. It's not about where he'll sign an extension. It's about getting the best return possible. This marriage clearly has run its course. This marriage clearly cannot move forward anymore. And here's the thing. This is one of those happy divorces, right? Where, you know, we're still going to co-parent. I'll still always be known as arguably the greatest buck of all time, but I can't live here no more. I may come over every now and then, but we ain't legally together no more. What do I mean by that? Why did I use that analogy? Because look, the two got a championship with one another. Giannis made the Bucks relevant for the first time in Lord knows how long. And they took a chance on a 17-year-old years ago and changed his family's life forever. So I think they did all that they could do for one another. We're now at that point where you can no longer move forward. I don't like the way Giannis has carried himself with his passive-aggressive nature throughout the course of this, you know, spat between him and the Bucks. But here's where things currently sit. There is no secret. And Brian Windhorst just told you. Giannis wants to go to Miami. If Giannis could have it his way, if this was Giannis Burger King, damn it, and he had it his way, Giannis wants to go to the Miami Heat. Here is the package. Here is the package that reportedly would be sent back to Milwaukee in exchange for Giannis Antetokounmpo. It would be Tyler Hero, Kel'el Ware, Jaime Jaquez, and the number 13 overall pick coming up in next week's draft. Here's the bottom line with this. I get Giannis wanting to play in South Beach, wanting to raise his kids on the beach instead of in Milwaukee. I totally understand that, Giannis. The reality is this, though. Giannis going to the Miami Heat for that package in particular, to me, would be a lateral move from a championship perspective. Because here's the thing. Why does Giannis want out of Milwaukee? Not because he's tired of Jimmy Haslam. You know what I'm saying? Not because, you know, Bobby Portis' feet stank and he ain't trying to be in the locker room with him anymore. The bottom line is he wants to compete for championships. It is what it is, right? That's what Giannis wants to do. If competing for a championship is the most important thing for Giannis, why in the holy blue hell does he want to go to Miami? Outside of South Beach and, you know, the strip clubs and the beach, all of that. Why would you want to play for the Miami Heat? So inside the NBA used to play a game called Who He Play For. I'm going to challenge you all out on the phones, 310-840-4910. If the Heat were to trade Tyler Hero, Bam Adebayo, Kel'el Ware, Jaime Jaquez, most of the general public wouldn't be able to name players on the team outside of Bam, Giannis, and Andrew Wiggins. Argue with somebody you love. Maybe that's me. We got to play Who He Play For. My whole point is, to me, getting traded to Miami, to me, would be a lateral move. The Heat would not be a championship contender within the Eastern Conference. I don't believe that. Now, there are some folks out there that do believe that. And I want to give a shout out to a tweet I saw earlier. They said, you know what, with a front court of Andrew Wiggins, Giannis, and Bam Adebayo, you would have the best two-way front court in the NBA because of all three of those dudes' ability to defend and score. And then he said, with Davion Mitchell as the head of the snake defensively, you now have a legitimate, really good point-of-attack defender on the ball. Who would score on this group? What would be their issue? All you would have to do is surround them with role players in shooting. It opened my eyes up, but I still feel how I feel. Giannis going to Miami for that package of Hero, Jaime Jaquez, Kel'el Ware in the 13th pick, that to me is a lateral move and does not put the Heat within the championship conversation of the Eastern Conference. They still wouldn't be better than the New York Knicks. They still wouldn't be better than the Boston Celtics, to me, as currently constructed. They wouldn't be better than the Washington Wizards. I love that I can say that with a straight face nowadays and really pop it about my team. I love that we're back on the island of relevancy. But no, am I tripping on this? 310-840-4910. I totally believe it's a lateral move. I don't see that working out and them being a legitimate title contender within the landscape of the Eastern Conference. Here's some other potential deals for Giannis. So the other potential deal for Giannis that I think makes the most sense and the one that's most enticing here. If you're the Portland Trailblazers, and if you're the Milwaukee Bucks, and you're looking at your best potential returns here, Tyler Hero and Kelo Ware is great. Hawkins is great. The 13th overall pick is great. That's a solid package. Despite Wendy's reporting that the Bucks are not pleased and want more from Miami in their package, I think it's a fine package. I do. I think Milwaukee would be the clear winner in that situation. Because Jaime Hawkins is a young ascending player in this league. Kelo Ware is a young ascending player in this league. The 13th overall pick, who knows what Heat culture could develop that guy into. And then you got Tyler Hero, who's a certified bucket getter right now. You know? So I like the return for, you know, Milwaukee. Do I like it better than this return that Portland could potentially offer? So the Blazers, apparently very much in the Giannis Antetokounmpo sweepstakes as well. Scoot Henderson, Shaedon Sharpe, Jeremy Grant, a 2027 first-round pick, a 2028 first-round pick via the Magic, and a 2031 first-round pick. The draft capital in this deal is greater than any other draft capital you'll get in a Giannis deal to me. Unless, and this is where I get, tell my dirty little secret. There's another trade where if you're the Clippers, do you trade the 5th overall pick to try and acquire one Giannis Antetokounmpo? To make salaries work, Darius Garland probably has to get moved in that situation. John Collins probably has to get moved in that situation. And then you now have a duo of Giannis and Kawhi, which in the Western Conference, I still don't know. Is that enough to beat OKC? Is that enough to beat San Antonio? Probably not. So this is one of those situations where the Bucks are going to get to have their cake and eat it too. Their best offer, guys, probably comes from the place where Giannis wants to go to the most, meaning the Miami Heat. Throw, do you think that Blazers offer rivals the Heat's offer? When you consider Shaedon Sharpe, that's the piece that I think most people, Thrill, aren't familiar with. Shaedon Sharpe is at 23 years old, I think he is now, is a legitimate 20-point-per-game scorer. A guy that's developed throughout his time here in the NBA. 23 years old, yeah, 21 points per.
1: Yeah, man, I like that Portland package.
0: The problem is will Giannis sign an extension there?
1: See, that's
0: you're reunited
1: nice
0: with Drew, like, Holiday, reunited with Drew, yeah, Holiday, you're reunited with Dame, who you recruited.
1: That's true. I keep forgetting that because we didn't really see him this year. Right. I keep forgetting that Dame's up there because, like, he's been in Milwaukee, a small market, for his entire career, and he might want to get away from that potentially.
0: Right. I totally get that.
1: But if the deal is right and you're with Dame,
0: yeah,
1: and Drew,
0: and Denny Avdia, and you got Donovan Clingan still.
1: Yeah, because they got something cooking there. Like, they made the playoffs this year.
0: In the West.
1: The foundation's there.
0: For sure. That's where, if I'm Portland, does it make sense to try to accelerate this? Like, is Giannis the guy you should go after? Can you get another needle-moving player that doesn't cost you as much? Is what I would think the big question would be if you were that front office in Portland. But I want to open up the phones back again on this Giannis Antetokounmpo situation, because I think it's fascinating. Do you think that the Miami Heat would be a championship contender with Giannis Antetokounmpo and Bam Adebayo as their core two. 310-840-4910. Because to me, it's a rare situation where the Bucks are kind of having their cake and eating it too. Giannis wants to go to Miami. The package that the Heat have on the table is Tyler Hero, Khalil Ware, Jaime Jaquez, and the 13th overall pick. If they get Giannis back for that, is that enough for them to be considered among

0: Brian Windhorst with a pretty interesting report earlier today. Giannis wants to go to the Miami Heat. Their package that's currently on the table is Tyler Hero, Jaime Jaquez, Khalil Ware, and the 13th overall pick. If they make that move, if Giannis makes that move, is Miami a title contender? 310-840-4910 is the number. We also got an update on the Boston Celtics. They're rumored to be the second team hot on the tail of one Giannis Antetokounmpo. The question is, though, is that a rumor or have they made an offer? Bill Simmons of The Ringer gave an answer on that exact question. We'll let you hear from Bill Simmons on the Celtics next here on Westwood One Sports Night. 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
7: Here's your 96.7 FM, 1670 AM, The Zone weatherology forecast. Lows dip down to about 53 overnight under mainly cloudy skies. Winds out of the southwest at around 5 miles an hour. Cloudy skies expected Wednesday. Thunderstorms likely. Highs level off around 68. Mainly cloudy skies Wednesday night. Chance of thunderstorms. Lows dip down to about 55. Currently 55. I'm staff meteorologist Megan Mulford on The Zone.
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0: Sports Night continues with the youngest in Charles and Willingham taking you up to 3 a.m. Eastern Time. Talking all things NBA. Lead story of the night, though. Lionel Messi. A hat trick as he scores his 16th ever World Cup goal. The most ever. Also tonight, became the oldest player ever to register a hat trick at the World Cup tournament. So shout out to Lionel Messi. We go from the pitch to the hardwood, though, man. Giannis Antetokounmpo, the Giannis sweepstakes, really starting to heat up here as we, you know, continue to inch closer to night one of the NBA draft coming up on Tuesday. Bucks owner Jimmy Haslam said, hey, look, man, we know this Giannis thing is coming to an end. I want it to be wrapped up by the time the NBA draft comes around. He said that about a month and a half ago, right after the NBA draft lottery was wrapped up. Now that we sit here with under a week to go, the question is, where will Giannis end up playing next? Most folks think that his two top preferred destinations are the Miami Heat and the Boston Celtics. Now, we know Miami is giving an offer for Giannis Antetokounmpo. It's been made very public, and you know the public response is that Milwaukee not moved by what Miami had to offer. The package of Tyler Hero, Khalil Ware, Jaime Jaquez, and the 13th overall pick. That, not enough for Milwaukee. Do they then turn their attention to a deal from the Celtics? Now, here's the thing. Before tonight, I was under the impression that the Boston Celtics weren't going to be in on Giannis Antetokounmpo. After tonight, after the audio we're about to play for you, I'll let you decide whether or not the Celtics are legitimately interested in one of Giannis Antetokounmpo. Bill Simmons and Zach Lowe on the Ringer podcast had this to say about whether or not the Celtics have made an offer for Giannis.
1: I would definitely watch Boston potentially dipping their diving in, not just dipping their toe in, but diving in.
2: I think they dove in. They made, from what I heard, they made an offer in the past week, a couple of days before I mentioned on Thursday. I don't know what the offer was and I don't know who's in it, but they are in. Hat was in the ring, which I was really surprised by.
0: So there you have it. Bill Simmons, pretty credible, not a reporter by any stretch, but pretty credible when it comes to all things Boston sports. And for him to say that he's heard that Boston's made an offer, my eyeballs get big. My eyes get big. Because if you're the Boston Celtics and you made an offer for Giannis Antetokounmpo, surely that offer had to include Jaylen Brown. That is my problem here. Now, unless Boston was just trying to kick the tires and waste time, they could have put together a package centered around Derek White. But in reality, if Boston really wanted to take a swing at Giannis Antetokounmpo, clearly Jaylen Brown would be the starting point of any deal for Giannis. If Brad Stevens and the Celtics are trying to trade Jaylen Brown or Jason Tatum for that matter, someone needs to stop them. It's a dumb move. It is. The Celtics have zero business trying to break up the duo of Jason Tatum and Jaylen Brown. I don't know if this is something that is coming from within the Celtics building or is it coming from other places in the NBA. The latter makes more sense because, well, if you can't beat them, break them up. Like, the Celtics have won too many games with that duo. And as we saw a couple of years ago, they got over the hump with Jaylen Brown, with Jason Tatum. So the proof is in the pudding. You know that you can win a championship with those two being the head of the snake. The challenge is now for Brad Stevens in that Boston front office. How do you continue to navigate the ever-changing landscape of the collective bargaining agreement, the second apron, the luxury tax, so on and so forth? Team building, when you have two max players, two super max players in Brown and Tatum, team building becomes a lot more strenuous. Team building becomes a lot more difficult. That is the reality that Boston is facing right now. Going out and trading for Giannis, though, doesn't alleviate any of those concerns to me. As a matter of fact, it makes life, I would say, even more difficult because you now inherit a guy, and I'm going to call a spade here. I love Giannis Antetokounmpo. I do. I think he's a hell of a talent. I think he's a crybaby, but I think he's a hell of a talent. The bottom line with Giannis, has Milwaukee made it out of the first round since they won the title in 21? I don't believe they have. And he has gotten hurt in every playoff series. So to move a Jaylen Brown, who is an ascending player, younger, more durable, to move him for a guy in Giannis who does not play in the NBA second season, I think it would be organizational malpractice by the Boston Celtics. Only way that you can slice it. Organizational malpractice. That's where we stand, though, when it comes to the Giannis Antetokounmpo sweepstakes. I want to open up the phones, 310-840-4910. Two questions for you to chew on here. One, if Giannis is moved to the Miami Heat for that package of Tyler Hero, Kel Elwer, Jaime Jaquez, and the 13th overall pick, is that a lateral move for Giannis in terms of championship aspirations? Would the Miami Heat be a championship contender in the Eastern Conference if they acquired one of Giannis Antetokounmpo? 310-840-4910. Second part of the question is this. The Boston Celtics are rumored to be, you know, Giannis's other preferred destination. If you are Boston, do you consider parting ways with Jaylen Brown to acquire Giannis Antetokounmpo? 310-840-4910 is the number. The other piece of it that I think is kind of influencing the recency bias of the conversation and the sentiment that they should even think about splitting up Brown and Tatum. You know what storyline kind of just has been, went under the radar here in this postseason? Jaylen Brown and the Celtics blew a 3-1 lead to the Philadelphia 76ers. Doesn't get talked about, but they blew a 3-1 lead. So like I say all the time about the NBA's postseason, more than any other postseason in pro sports, when you fail to meet expectations, there are usually sweeping consequences. 310-840-4910 is the number. Let's go to Mr. Positive wanting to check in out in Michigan. What's going on, Mr. Positive? How are you, my man?
3: Boom, shakalaka, Linnell. Hey, first and foremost, hats off to my man, Leo Messi, the GOAT of soccer. No, here's the thing. Giannis, if you're listening, go to the New York Knicks. Oh, my God, fantastic. Cat could play second fiddle. You get Giannis in New York. Oh, my God, they would win the NBA championship for the next two, three seasons, bar none. They would have it as long as, you know, like you said, Giannis doesn't get hurt. And, I mean, look at this. I mean, our Detroit teams, you know, I'm very sad about our Detroit sports teams. No, hopefully no one's listening in Michigan, but our Detroit teams do not measure up, and I'm very disappointed with them. So, no, Linnell, let Giannis go to New York Knicks. What do you think? I'll hang up. Everybody, go for your dreams. Thanks,
0: appreciate
3: Linnell.
0: You checking in, man. I hope everything is well with you, Mr. Positive. So, if the Knicks did not win the finals, I think that Giannis to New York conversation would have been a lot more realistic, would have been a lot more feasible. There's another surprise Giannis destination that I did some research and some homework on, and I realized that it's actually not even possible. The Oklahoma City Thunder have been consistently mentioned as a team that would or should show interest in Giannis Antetokounmpo. Because they are a second apron team, because of the restrictions financially of the CBA, when you're in the second apron and you're paying into the luxury tax, you cannot combine multiple player salaries to acquire one contract. Illegal. Don't shoot me. I'm just the messenger. I don't know why it's that way. I think it's a pretty stupid rule, but that theoretically eliminates Oklahoma City because they're not trading SGA for Giannis. Do you know what I'm saying? So Chet's salary doesn't match up. Jalen Williams' salary doesn't match up. The question is for that organization, can they move forward and still be a perennial championship contender in the West with Chet Holmgren and Jalen Williams on these Supermax deals? That's the question for Oklahoma City, at least. Let's go to Johnny in Atlanta wanting to chime in. What's going on, Johnny?
4: What's going on, Linnell? Let me ask you a question. I'm going to ask you something about your Wizards. Hey, if he go to Miami, I'm with you as a lateral move. Only way to make that a better move, they sign A.J. Wilson. Because ain't nobody else on that team.
0: You a damn fool, Johnny.
4: I'm just saying. And the second question is, if the Celtics break up that Tatum and Brown, that'd be a bad decision. They already won once with it. Keep it together. So I'm with you. I've been saying yelling for the longest. If the Spurs don't get a package and bring him down there, he needs to go somewhere else. But the thing is, I heard that Anthony Davis might be on the move.
0: Yeah.
4: Would you take Devin Vassell and picks from the Spurs for Anthony Davis? Because he would be a nice fit too. They need a veteran presence.
0: I don't know if Vassell is enough. Johnny, I see what you're saying.
4: How about some picks?
0: But the thing is, with the Spurs picks, they're gonna be so good, Johnny. The Spurs picks ain't gonna be worth a damn.
4: I agree with you.
0: I think so. So I did see this, Johnny. I don't know if you saw. There's a potential Warriors trade that I thought was interesting. That would send. I think the Warriors have the ninth pick, or the 13th pick. One of the two. It would send that back to Washington. To get Anthony Davis, that maybe intrigues me. I don't think they end up moving him or Trae Young. I think they're going to end up rolling with who they have, but they're trying to do their due diligence to get a Godfather offer potentially. So we'll see. Johnny, I appreciate you as always, my brother. 310-840-4910 is the number. The Giannis Antetokounmpo sweepstakes coming to an end, according to Bucks owner Jimmy Haslam. It needs to come to an end coming up Tuesday at the start of the draft. According to ESPN's Brian Windhorst, Giannis Antetokounmpo prefers the Miami Heat. If not the Heat, he prefers the Celtics. That Heat deal, we know the parameters of it. Tyler Hero, Jaime Jaquez, Khalil Ware, and the 13th overall pick in exchange for Giannis. Does that move make the Heat a championship contender in the Eastern Conference? And then from the Celtics side of things, according to Bill Simmons, the Boston Celtics made an offer for Giannis within the last week. If that offer included Jaylen Brown, would you be on board for it? Should the Celtics break up their tandem of Jason Tatum and Jaylen Brown to acquire one of Giannis Antetokounmpo? Your calls on that next.
5: The U.S. men's national team looks to go 2-0 in group play when they take on Australia. Can the Americans win two games in group play for the first time since the original World Cup nearly a century ago? We'll find out Friday. Westwood One Sports.
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1: Westwood One Sports Night continues with the youngest in charge, Lynnell Willingham, rocking out with you as we get you up to 3 a.m. Eastern Time. 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The Giannis Antetokounmpo sweepstakes picking up some steam. ESPN NBA insider Brian Windhorst had this to say earlier today about the latest on Giannis's future.
2: Jimmy Haslam, the co-owner of the Milwaukee Bucks, said, you know, a couple of months ago he wanted to have something done by the draft, and that's the way the league is operating. And talks around Giannis have definitely intensified. The Miami Heat have been trying to get Giannis for months. They have been making offers to the Bucks for months. We have no deal. What we can take from that is the Bucks do not love what the Heat are offering, and they are out looking for other options. They have been looking for other options. The Celtics could get in there. We're going to see how that plays out.
1: So the Heat deal that Wendy is referencing is Jaime Jaquez, Tyler Hero, Khalil Ware, and the 13th overall pick in exchange for Giannis Antetokounmpo. From my vantage point, that move is a lateral move for Giannis. It does not make Miami a contender within the Eastern Conference. The other potential destination that Giannis would be very open to signing an extension with is the Boston Celtics. The question with Boston, unlike Miami, we don't really know what Boston has offered or if they're even really interested in one Giannis Antetokounmpo. We didn't know that until yesterday. Bill Simmons, Zach Lowe, on the Bill Simmons podcast, had this to say about the Celtics and their rumored interest in Giannis Antetokounmpo.
3: I would definitely watch Boston potentially dipping their diving in, not just dipping their toe in, but diving in.
4: I think they dove in. They made, from what I heard, they made an offer in the past week, a couple of days before I mentioned on Thursday. I don't know what the offer was and I don't know who's in it, but they are in. Pat was in the ring, which I was really surprised by. As a
1: fascinating development, if you believe Bill Simmons, you should. In this situation when it comes to his Boston Celtics. I think it's a total ridiculous move for Brad Stevens and company to split the duo up of Jaylen Brown and Jason Tatum. But whenever you don't win the title, whenever you fall short of expectations in the NBA's postseason, you're subject to conversations like this. Two-part question for you on the phones. One, with that Miami Heat deal that's on the table, if the Heat accepted and they acquire Giannis, are they a title contender in the East with the duo of Giannis and Bam Adebayo? And then two, should the Boston Celtics put Jason Tatum or Jaylen Brown up in a potential deal to acquire Giannis Antetokounmpo? Ken is in Miami. No better place to start than out in the Yams with our guy Ken wanting to chime in. Ken, what do you think, pal?
5: Hey, brother. This is actually the Giannis to Miami thing with how bad we've been for years. It just so happens to be a hypothetical we've been looking into for years. I really think it could work, primarily because we've seen Spo do a lot more with a lot less.
1: Very true.
5: I think he could transition. Like, my kind of hot take approach is Giannis at the five, which is, again, it's realistic how that lineup would have to be. But that evolution, the way he did it with Bosch, the small ball thing, Spo succeeds with transcendent talents. You give him a transcendent talent or anybody that can get to that level, like shown with Jimmy, he'll X's and O's, everything else for it to make it work, and everybody acts surprised come second round of the playoffs. But you put Giannis there and you don't sleep on the other pieces that could fall in, just like Norman was a surprise to everyone, Norman Powell.
1: Right.
5: He 100% could make it work. The defensive lineup with Bam, Giannis, and Davion Mitchell, you can guard any star and put him through hell on a night-in, night-out basis, and that's the type of roster that ends up with enough wins. The 16 wins you need in the postseason, the wins you need in the regular season. We've seen the difference down here in Miami. I'm 28 years old. 25% of my life we've been in the finals. So I've seen the formula be recooked a million times.
1: For sure.
5: I really think it's something that could be executed if you add that type of talent.
1: In this Eastern Conference? Have.
5: For sure. Because, again, that's why I bring up you have the Knicks. It's kind of what the Knicks did, where you have versatile defenders and you have a scorer that can just go crazy, except I'd argue who can have better defenders than Bam Adebayo and Giannis Antetokounmpo. Those are two guys for sure you're going to put through And then Davion Mitchell, we call him off night for a reason. That's the guy who gets on the side. But when you can get away from those guys and you get Davion, now it's you have three defensive aces who can make it very hard defensively for guys on the other side.
1: I think it's a fascinating point. The Davion Mitchell piece as the point of attack defender with those guys behind him, I think it's fascinating. Ken, I appreciate the call, man. 310-840-4910 is the number. Does Giannis to the Heat make them a title contender within the landscape of the Eastern Conference? And then should Boston be interested in moving off of Jaylen Brown or Jason Tatum to acquire Giannis Antetokounmpo? Chase is in Dallas wanting to check in. What's going on, Chase?
6: Hey, yeah, first-time caller here from Dallas. Now, I know the Mavericks got their own problems. They don't even have a head coach right now. But I just want to throw out there, what if on draft night, the Dallas Mavericks trade their ninth overall pick and a couple of their pieces and pair up Giannis with Cooper Flagg and Kyrie Irving? What do we think, guys?
1: Now, that would be something. I am surprised. I'm thoroughly surprised that Dallas isn't brought up more as a potential destination for Giannis. Honestly, that trio could make some noise in the Western Conference, and here's why. Your front court of Flagg, Giannis, and Derek Lively? Whew. In a Western Conference that features Nikola Jokic, Victor Wembanyama, the front court that they have in Oklahoma City. Hey, I like it. I do. The Mavericks have... go ahead.
6: The Mavs, they got, like I said, they don't got a head coach right now, so they got some other things they got to figure it out. But, I mean, that sounds like a superstar trio to me.
1: Wow, you know what? You know what the other key piece is for Dallas? Masai Ujiri and Giannis Antetokounmpo have a relationship with one another. He has tried to get Giannis to Toronto for years. Why isn't Dallas being talked about as a sleeper team for Giannis? I think the major reason is, do they have young assets that would interest, you know?
6: That's all I got, guys. Thanks for taking me in.
1: I appreciate the call. Does Dallas have the young assets? They got the ninth pick. I don't know what or how many draft picks they got back for the Luka Doncic deal. Our guy Jerry asks, why not Oklahoma City with their draft capital, a multitude of players they could send? Because of the rules of the second apron, Oklahoma City cannot make it work financially because of the second apron. You cannot aggregate multiple player salaries in exchange for one salary coming back in return. I don't make the rules. I just know them. 310-840-4910 is the number. James is in Indiana wanting to check in. What's up, James?
7: How's it going?
1: Going swell.
7: I think as far as Boston goes, Jason Tatum would be the better one to trade off. I think Giannis and Jaylen Brown would be great together. But then I think another team that nobody's really talking about that has a lot of assets just because of the depth that they have, and has shown that they're contenders already, Minnesota would be a great place to go play with Ant.
1: So here's the thing, right? When it comes to the T-Wolves, you would have to get off of Jaden McDaniels, Naz Reid, Terrence Shannon. With Giannis coming back in return, is Anthony Edwards and Giannis Antetokounmpo enough to get through the Western Conference that features Wemby, Castle, Harper, Shea, Jokic? I just don't know if that duo is formidable enough to do that. But to your point, yes, that potentially, if depending on who Minnesota was able to offer, could be the best package that Milwaukee could possibly get back. Appreciate the call, brother. That package. Now, here's the thing about that package. It's not exactly what I said. Minnesota has let it be known league-wide their reluctance, their unwillingness to move on from Jaden McDaniels. That's the key in why a Minnesota deal, you know, would not work with the Milwaukee Bucks. So it's going to be fascinating, man. The Giannis sweepstakes Should wrap up by the time the NBA draft starts, because that's when Jimmy Haslam said it would. As we get ready to enter the 1 o'clock hour on the East Coast, I want to keep things on the hardwood. The San Antonio Spurs, champions of the Western Conference, but clearly have some work to do this offseason in terms of getting back to the top of the mountain. Victor Wembanyama, hero at the start of the postseason, villain by the end. Has your perception changed on Wemby? That's next.
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19: In a College World Series elimination game, number 6 Texas dominated number 7 Alabama 14-2, ending the Crimson Tide season. The Longhorns offense exploded behind shortstop Adrian Rodriguez, who made history by hitting for just the third cycle in College World Series history and driving in 7 runs. I think this gives Texas the momentum to win it all. Hook 'em. I'm Addie Bates.
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1: Westwood One Sports Tonight continues here with the youngest in charge, Linnell Willingham, rocking out with you as we get you up to 3 a.m. Eastern Time. Number one story of the night. I'm a sucker for history, ladies and gentlemen. As the youngest in charge, I love when we see new accomplishments in the world of sports. The GOAT, not LeBron James, Lionel Messi, with really an impressive feat tonight, making history by tying the record for the most men's World Cup goals in history at 16 after he registered a hat trick tonight that led Argentina to a 3-0 win over Algeria. The hat trick, the 11th of Messi's international soccer career, but his first at the World Cup, and at 38 years of age, this is the impressive part to me. At 38 years of age, oldest player to register a hat trick in the history of the World Cup tournament, man. He also, when taking the field tonight for Argentina, it was his record sixth World Cup that he's gotten the chance to participate in. So Lionel Messi just continuing to be the GOAT. The longevity of the GOAT is what's most impressive. He set social media ablaze, man. Feels like everybody who was anybody had something to say about what Lionel Messi accomplished tonight. We took calls earlier in the program in about the first hour of the show about the most impressive feats in sports, the most unbreakable records in the world of sports. Shout out to Lionel Messi, man. I wonder, it's so crazy because there was this tweet from actually like 11 hours ago. Someone tweeted that Messi was going to go scoreless, predicted that Messi was going to go scoreless throughout the course of this World Cup. And they were like, bookmark this tweet, come back to it when it happens. Hashtag old takes exposed. Let's do this. I want to keep things on the NBA. If you got any more calls on Giannis Antetokounmpo, we will continue to take them. At 310-840-4910. Is Giannis to Miami a lateral move from a championship perspective for Giannis? And then the Boston Celtics are rumored to have made an offer for Giannis Antetokounmpo. Should they be willing to split their dynamic duo up of Tatum and Brown to acquire Giannis? 310-840-4910. Let's go from Giannis, the Greek freak of the Eastern Conference, to Wemby, the alien of the entire NBA. I don't know if we've seen in the history of sports a guy go from hero to villain as quickly as Victor Wembanyama did over the course of this 2026 postseason. Throughout the course of the playoffs, Giannis went from hero to villain. At the start of this, we were talking about him being, you know, one of the greatest players of all time, and everyone was rooting for him, and everyone loved his mental makeup. We loved that he went and hung out with the monks. We loved, you know, that he goes to bed at 9 o'clock. We loved that he reads books. We love everything about the guy. That was the way the conversation was at the beginning of this postseason. After the finals, it feels like Giannis is the biggest villain in the entire NBA. Honestly, Giannis Antetokounmpo, and this is not how I feel about him, but it's how you all talk about him. All of a sudden, Giannis is the biggest villain in the NBA. I don't remember the last time a dude went from hero to villain as quickly as Giannis Antetokounmpo did. And here's the thing. I have listened, and I've had to sit back and be patient and bear witness to the way you all have spoke about him since the start of the finals, and then more recently since Saturday when, you know, they got bounced. Here's the thing about what happened in the finals and what happened throughout the course of this postseason. Giannis, I'm doing it, Will. I was getting ready to do it. I was getting ready to call the kid Giannis. Victor Wembanyama is 22 years of age, guys. He's 22. This was his first postseason. This was his first NBA Finals. His shortcomings, I don't take issue with. I'm not going to use it as some overall indictment on what he is, what he could potentially be, talking about Victor Wembanyama. You got to fail in the playoffs. Every star has failed within the postseason. It happens. What I don't like is how the conversation has suddenly shifted to Giannis being arrogant, to Giannis being a dirty player. Wemby, I keep doing it. I literally can't help myself. Do you get why I'm doing it? Clearly, right?
2: This is embarrassing. I mean, they're both tall.
1: As
2: they're both
1: hell.
2: Very tall.
1: Mike, thank you, first and foremost. Taz, next time you hear me say Giannis instead of Wemby, you put me in a full Nelson or something, damn it. I honestly can't believe, and I did it over the weekend. It's 1 a.m. Eastern time here. I'm a little leapy. Maybe that's what it is. But name aside, you all pick up what I'm putting down here. Now someone type it in the chat. Wemby Giannis. You can join the chat on YouTube and stream the show nightly. Just search Westwood One Sports Night. When it comes to Wemby, though, and I've like totally lost my train of thought here. To me, his failures in the postseason, like I said, not some overall indictment on who he is, what he could be. What I don't like, here's where we were going with this. I don't like that he's being called arrogant. I don't like that he's being called a dirty player. Yes, Wemby threw the elbow against Nas. Yes, Wemby shoved the back of the head of Jalen Brunson. But I'm not trying to make excuses for the brother. Do y'all not see what he goes through on a night-in, night-out basis in a game in terms of being yanked on, tugged on, stepped on, held, getting his jersey tugged, all of that? Wemby gets beat the hell up down low. So if he's a little frustrated and throws an elbow, not to, try to hurt you, I think he throws the elbow to say, hey, Slim, back the hell up. That's kind of how I look at it. But I just am amazed at how the perception of Wemby has changed here from the start of the postseason to where we are now. For me, it hasn't. I still believe that he has all the tools to eventually become the greatest NBA player of all time if he's able to stay healthy. I still believe that right now he is the best player in basketball. I still believe he's going to go down as the best two-way player of all time. The question is, with Wemby, does he get better this offseason? Because there are a couple of things that he clearly needs to get better at. One of the big things is this. His conditioning simply was not good enough throughout the course of this postseason. And this is where the conversation gets difficult for me. Is it on him or is it on the Spurs? Talking about Wemby's lack of conditioning. When you play a dude 29 minutes a night throughout the course of the regular season and then up his minutes to 40 a night in the postseason, that's a hell of an adjustment to make. It is. And I was having this conversation with my brother the other night. He's like, dude, well, it's on Wemby to put in the work and do the extra sprints to make sure he is ready come postseason time. But I told my brother, who was a, all-conference Division III basketball player, a conference player of the year, legit, played professionally in Morocco, real good dude, real good player, knows hoop. I'm surprised he came to me with that garbage. Because, look, you can't get into basketball shape unless you're playing basketball in-game. You just can't. You can run all the 23-and-1s that you want. You can run all the 17-and-1s that you want. You can run all the down and backs that you want. Until you're in a game going game speed, it's hard to get in basketball shape. So I think for San Antonio next year, they've got to do a better job building a callus up for Wemby in terms of allowing him to play significant minutes throughout the course of the regular season. Because you can't just expect him to turn it on come playoff time and be in shape. I thought he handled himself well, all things considered. When you consider that massive jump in minutes that he saw in the postseason, I think he carried himself well. The conditioning's got to get better. And then I think the other thing that really stood out with him throughout the course of the finals, he doesn't have like a go-to post move or a go-to move. He doesn't. And that's what the Spurs needed down the stretch in these games in which they led in the fourth quarter and they couldn't close the games out. The ball shouldn't have to be in De'Aaron Fox's hands. Wemby should be skilled enough offensively to where, you know, you can ultimately play through him down the stretch and put the ball in his hands. Ultimately, though, you weren't able to do that. I think it's fascinating, though. I think he's humble. I think he showed a lot of humility throughout these playoffs. I think he's always super honest and transparent in terms of his success and his failures. I love everything about the man. I am totally taken aback by the conversations that have emerged surrounding Wemby, calling him dirty, calling him arrogant, so on and so forth. Am I tripping with this? 310-840-4910. Has your perception of Victor Wembanyama changed throughout the course of this postseason? 310-840-4910. Do you view Wemby differently than when the postseason started? People talk about the lack of humility from him. That's the part that I got kind of pissed off with. It feels like directed attacks at his character. Like we're wanting to see him fail by calling him arrogant. Do we call Steph Curry arrogant when he does the sleep celebration? Do we call other athletes arrogant when they celebrate? Do we when they hit the 3-point celebration? Do you guys get called arrogant for that? People were crushing Victor Wembanyama over the weekend for him saying that he's in Mitchell Robinson's head. Because guess what? He was in Mitchell Robinson's head. He was. I have no issue with Wemby talking the way that he did. I have no issue with it. I have no issue with it. What I do take issue with is what happened in the Western Conference Finals, I believe, when he ducked the podium. That I have an issue with. That I have an issue with. You know what I'm saying? What I don't like, though, is the way that the conversation has shifted and the personal attacks on his character, acting as if he's some arrogant jackass. I just think it's totally overblown. The other piece is now folks are acting like the kid stinks. Oh, he's overrated. We anointed him too quickly. Nobody anointed him, guys. All I've said here on this show and on this network is that if he stays healthy, right, he's got the chance, based off of the defensive ability and how skilled he is offensively, he's got the chance to be one of the greatest players of all time. I firmly believe that. Speaking of the transparency, here was Victor Wembanyama on Saturday night after being eliminated, being, quite frankly, very honest about what angered him the most about the loss.
3: What I'm pissed about is that there's probably 100 games before we can be back in finals. I don't know how to say it in English, but I'm going to have to, you know, hold that inside of me and slow down and wait and execute for 100 games.
1: Basically, he's saying the thing that hurt the most about the loss is the long road back to the top. The long road back to the top of the mountain. I want to open up the phone lines on this, though, man, because I think it's fascinating. Victor Wembanyama obviously came up short in his first ever NBA postseason, but to me, the conversations have gone overboard. Folks talking about Wemby being overrated. Folks talking about him being crowned too soon. Folks have called him arrogant. Folks have called him dirty. But at the beginning of the postseason, Wemby was a hero. at the beginning of the postseason, we were all drooling in anticipation for what he could be, for anticipation for what he would do in his first ever postseason. He came up short. Has it changed your perception of one Victor Wembanyama? 310-840-4910. How is the finals, how is this postseason changed your perception of one Victor Wembanyama? I want to push back on the arrogant part of this and people saying that he lacks humility and so on and so forth. He gave an answer the other night that I thought was so damn good, just in terms of him being, like I like to say, open, honest, transparent, and more importantly, just being real, right? Wemby came up short. He answered this question in French. He was asked by a French reporter in French what he's looking to improve on this summer. And Wemby said, quote, "I'm going to work even harder."

0: though. 310-840-4910 is the number. He came up short in his first ever NBA Finals, getting gentlemen swept by the New York Knicks. How has the NBA Finals, how has the NBA postseason changed your perspective on one Victor Wembanyama? We will take your calls on that and a whole lot more coming up next here on Westwood One Sports Night. 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
13: Fisher 96.7 FM, 1670 AM, The Zone weatherology forecast. Lows level off around 53. Overnight, under mainly cloudy skies, winds out of the southwest at around 5 miles an hour. Cloudy skies expected Wednesday. Thunderstorms likely. Highs level off around 68. Chance of thunderstorms Wednesday night. Lows dip down to about 55. Mainly cloudy skies expected. Currently, it's 57 degrees. I'm staff meteorologist Megan Mulford on The Zone.
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1: Westwood One Sports Tonight continues as we get you up to 3 a.m. Eastern Time. Phone lines starting to fill up here at 310-840-4910. You can hit us up on the talking text line. How has the finals and the postseason, for that matter, changed your opinion on one Victor Wembanyama? 310-840-4910. For me, hasn't changed much. I still believe that he's the best player on the planet. I think this postseason, to me, solidified that. His place as the best player in the league. He came up short, though, in the postseason. Some people feel like, you know, that best player in the world moniker is vacant right now because of the way that Wemby played throughout the course of the finals. He's 22. Like I continue to reiterate, I'm not going to let his first postseason failure define who he is as a player. I don't think it's fair. I don't. The other piece is this. This notion that he's some villain, this notion that he's some dirty player, I think it's totally garbage. He's a sore loser, I'll give you that. But so are all the best athletes in all of pro sports. You want a guy to be a sore loser. Do I love the fact that he left the court without shaking Jalen Brunson's hand? No, but like in today's society where all the players jersey swap and tongue kiss after games, I love the fact that we got a throwback character that doesn't like his opponent. If I'm Wemby, I don't give a rick nicks for that matter. I don't. Honestly. So for him to be viewed as arrogant, in a bad sport, in a crybaby, and arrogant, all that, because he refused to shake hands, get out of my face, man. Happens all the time. I love the way that Wemby carries himself. It's my favorite part about him. He doesn't give a damn. He doesn't. Wemby doesn't care less. Wemby is about ball. He's all ball all the time. He doesn't listen to the media. He doesn't listen to what you guys have to say about him. The brother goes to bed at 9 o'clock. I love everything about him. I do. The question is, though, how has your perception changed on Victor Wembanyama? Do you think he's a dirty player? I don't. If you think he's dirty for throwing an elbow, then that's on you. Guys do far worse that doesn't get called and that isn't seen. 310-840-4910. Phone lines are locked and loaded, so I'll stop yapping and get to you all. Corey is in Baltimore, batting leadoff for us here, checking in. Corey, what's going on?
2: Man, I swear, man, you my guy, but I got to give it to you, man. Let's just say, man, from the start of the NBA season, man, you've been carrying this man name like you was carrying the Olympic torch, ready to light that flame, bro. Let me tell you something, dog. That young man's action, starting from game 3, when he set that tempo on Jalen Brunson with the shove, it trickled down to Castle and even Harper doing dirty plays, man. So don't sit there and try to make excuses for this man. Ever since game 3, it's been dirty. But I give it to him. He's young, and he got to learn. But, yeah, man, he's dirty, bro.
1: Why is he dirty? How is he dirty?
2: That was dirty. But the thing about it is, that whole little thing about he was in Mitchell Robinson's head, but the whole time the Knicks was in his head. They let him start out good. He started out great. And he did so much to where as though he was tired. So this offseason, he better go figure out something, man, because them boys, they coming for him. As far as them being the greatest, nah, man, he got a lot of shoes to fill before he can be even
1: Corey, this is the thing.
2: He has a lot.
1: This is my thing on the greatest conversation. No one's saying he's the greatest or one of the greatest. I'm saying he's got the potential to be. That's it.
2: Not his second season, dog. Not his second season. Give him at least maybe round about like maybe 3 or 4 and then put him in that. But he got to show more than what he showed from 2 seasons. Just because he got to the finals He's not there yet. He's still not there yet. On top of that, he got Jokic. You know what I'm saying? Nah, come on, dog.
1: It's stiff competition. I'll give you that. I appreciate the call. The notion that he's dirty, though, I want to double click on that because I don't necessarily agree with that. But a lot of people out there feel that way, and it's honestly, it's stunning that people do feel that way. Byron is out in Atlanta, wants to check in. What's going on, Byron?
3: How are you guys today?
1: Good, man. How you doing?
3: Yeah, hey, first thing first, I would like to thank you very much. You guys are great. I work at night, and you guys keep me very entertained, so thank you so much.
1: Hey, of course, brother. I appreciate you checking in, man.
3: Yeah, a couple of comments about Wemby.
1: Yeah.
3: Okay.
1: Right. I agree.
3: He had the whole world on his shoulder. Do you imagine what it's like to go to Madison Square Garden? Taking on the Knicks with the president in attendance and doing this performance, okay?
1: For sure.
3: The only thing that was wrong with this guy was he was just, this was a 22-year-old who was frustrated and who had to learn.
1: He let his emotions get the best of him. It happens to the greatest out there. So yeah. I'm not judging him for it.
3: Yeah, you know what I'm really happy about? The way they lost, it hurt so much that this guy is going to be, they're going to be even hungrier. It reminds me of Isaiah Thomas. When he got picked by Larry Bird, they had the game. But that thing stayed in them, and I think it kind of fueled all this championship run.
1: For sure. I appreciate the call. I think that's a hell of a point. This is going to be the moment in his career that I think fuels him, man. This level of adversity, I don't think he's ever faced it before in his life. So his response to it, I expect to be next level because he's responded to the adversity well all season long. There's a level of humility that he has that I don't know if you all understand. And it goes back to the quote that I referenced not too long ago with him after they lost on Saturday night. He answered the question in French, but somebody online translated it. This is what Wemby said about how he's looking to improve this summer. He said, I'm going to work even harder, obviously, to be more durable and, above all, keep a fresh mind and maintain control of the game at all times. He's acknowledging keeping a fresh mind. He's admitting right there that his emotions got the best of him. What 22-year-old would be that transparent at the podium? He said that's what really stands out about Jalen Brunson, for example. Then he gets very humble and says there are too many moments, and it doesn't come from bad intentions, but there are too many moments where I'm passive and don't have control over the game that I'd like to have, and it ends up costing us. That's just as real as you can get, man. That's why I rock with him so hard. He's real. He's not a robot. He's a human and he's got emotions, man. I think he's a 22-year-old that's only getting smarter and is only going to gain more and more poise. I don't view him as being dirty. I don't view him as being coddled by the media. I think, brother, like the last caller said, had the entire world on his shoulders, man. Everybody was rooting against him, it feels like, in these finals. And, you know, he came up short. Has your perception of Victor Wembanyama changed since the beginning of this postseason? 310-840-4910 is the number. Bob is in Chicago wanting to check in. What's up, Bob?
4: Hey, how's it doing?
1: What's going on, man? How you doing?
4: No, good. I just want to chime in. You know what? I love you guys on the radio at night because it keeps me going. But to me, Wembanyama is reminiscent of Jordan way back in the day against the Bad Boys.
1: Mm-hmm. Okay.
4: Jordan just wasn't physically able to go against them, and he bulked up, and he knew what he had to do. And he came out and, look, three-peats. I mean, he's the GOAT. When Wembanyama can get 7 rings, he'll be the GOAT.
1: I appreciate the call, man. I think that was a very unique comparison that's more appropriate that one of the older folks make than me. Mike did have to go through the Bad Boy Pistons. Mike did have to you know, armor up. The only reason I know about that is because we got blessed with The Last Dance during COVID. By the way, people, I mean, I would not have survived COVID if it wasn't for The Last Dance. The Last Dance literally, I'm willing to go through another pandemic just to get another great documentary. I'm kidding. Obviously, I'm kidding. Kidding.
5: Take it easy.
1: Take it easy. I'm kidding, people. But no, I think it's a very unique comparison in terms of, you know, comparing this situation to Jordan against the Bad Boy Pistons. But we didn't have social media back then the way that we do now. I just think Wemby's being put under a microscope. I think he's being held to this standard to where y'all are acting like the man is supposed to be some emotionless robot. Yeah, he cried after winning the Western Conference Finals. Yeah, he was frustrated, you know, after losing the finals. Yeah, he's angry after getting elbowed. Yeah, he's angry after being scratched and clawed and tugged on all series, all postseason, the way that he was. The narrative that he's dirty or arrogant, I think is totally BS. If you want to question the ability from an on-the-court standpoint in terms of him not being good enough yet, I'm willing to have that conversation. 310-840-4910. How has your perception changed? Has your perception changed on one Victor Wembanyama as we've rolled throughout this postseason? 310-840-4910. Miss Jane out in Tucson wanting to check in. What's going on, Jane?
6: Hi, Linnell. I had 2 points to make.
1: Yes.
6: First, I totally agree with you about Wemby.
1: Okay.
6: And I say that given that I was rooting for the Knicks.
1: Okay.
6: Because my brother's known Jalen Brunson since he was in high school.
1: Oh, wow.
6: So,
1: okay. Ain't that something?
6: So
1: okay.
6: He was the principal of the school that Jalen played against.
1: Wow. Okay.
6: And he hated Jalen.
1: No, hey, look, Miss Jane, you understand
6: him.
1: Why,
6: he
1: though, right?
6: He admired him, but he had a reason to hate him. But,
1: I
6: mean, he's always spoken so highly of him
1: for
6: that
1: sure.
6: I couldn't help but root for him.
1: Okay.
6: However, on the point about Wemby, I think very highly of Wemby because for many of the reasons that you stated, but also I'd like to point out that the people, I mean, there's all kinds of really tall people in the NBA, but mm-hmm. nobody as tall as him. His elbow is where the top of people's head is.
1: Miss Jane, you're about to hit on a great point here, and I want to let you continue. Go ahead.
6: They can't help it. I mean,
1: exactly.
6: Sometimes the stuff that they say he's hurting them, they ran into him. He can't help it.
1: He has no control over his body. So, Miss Jane, here was the circumstance that he was facing. The next flagrant foul that Wemby got in the finals,
6: yeah,
1: he would have been suspended.
6: Be out.
1: And I think
6: right.
1: the NBA, it would have been a major story. Now, the one thing that's in Wemby's favor, Miss Jane, is that those flagrant fouls are reviewable after the fact.
6: Yeah.
1: So I doubt he would have actually been, you know, suspended if it was something that was deemed accidental. But to your point, when you're that size and you've got that type of body composition, you're going to accidentally throw an elbow every now and then. I totally
6: right.
1: agree with you. Totally agree.
6: And he's clumsy sometimes because he's so big.
1: Yeah, it's
6: I mean,
1: hard
6: I can't
1: him.
6: Even imagine being that tall and what you'd be running into all the time.
1: It's crazy. I think he's got to put some weight on him. I hope he does this offseason. I appreciate you. Good to hear from you.
6: Okay, nice talking to you, Linnell.
1: Out in Tucson. 310-840-4910 is the number. Get in where you fit in as we're starting to get packed on the phones. Victor Wembanyama coming up. Kevin Hart Small in the NBA Finals. How has this postseason changed your perception of one Victor Wembanyama? That's next here on Westwood One Sports Night.
0: Patrick Mahomes is the NFL's first $500 million man. 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Coming off major knee surgery, will the three-time Super Bowl champ still have the Mahomes magic to live up to the contract? Westwood One Sports.
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0: continues. Whitney Youngest and Charles Hanel Willingham taking you up to 3 a.m. Eastern Time. I was saying it in the commercial break. I doom scroll a lot during the commercial break. What do you doom scroll on, the nail? I doom scroll on the old Ticker Tocker app. TikTok. TikTok. And you all know I'm a mark for early 2000s wrestling. I smile, but I'm like low-key embarrassed by it because I feel like it's like not an attractive thing. Whenever I would have like a chick sleep over, I have an alternate YouTube account that I use because I don't want my YouTube search history. All you see is WWF this. So I think that's pretty embarrassing. So like I use his alternate YouTube account whenever I have like a chick sleep over. And during the break, I was doom scrolling. Good old Jim Ross, people. Jim Ross is the greatest play-by-play announcer of all time. And I wanted to share that with you all. Why is that relevant? It's not. I just wanted to say it. 310-840-4910. Linnell Willingham getting you up to 3 a.m. Has your perception of one Victor Wembanyama at all changed here throughout the course of this NBA postseason? Some folks calling him dirty. Folks calling him arrogant, saying he's a bad sport, calling him a sore loser for not shaking Jalen Brunson's hand after being gentlemen swept the other night in the NBA Finals. I don't have a problem, with him not shaking hands. In today's society where, you know, the damn players make out with one another before swapping jerseys, like, I like we have a throwback guy that takes losing, you know, to heart. He's a competitor, man. He cares. People, you know, dunking on him for crying after winning, you know, the Western Conference Finals. People upset at that. Like, I think this is the quickest we've ever seen a hero turn to a villain, maybe in the history of sports. At the start of this postseason, it felt like he was America's hero. By the end of the postseason, it feels like he's public enemy number one. Has your perception of Wemby changed? Do you think that the way that he's being talked about right now is fair? 310-840-4910 is the number. Let's go to Martin in Dallas wanting to check in. Martin, what's going on?
1: Now, we're going back a little bit here. Hope you don't mind. But listen, yeah. I know you're old enough. And listen. You know, the Rockets never did have a chance to play the Bulls. They never did. If they did, it would have been a wipeout. No, let's forget that. What I'm saying is this. Wembley and LeBron, the two most spoken names in the history of basketball, the two most spoken names. I'm sick and tired of it. You put Hakeem Olajuwon next to Wembley, and Wembley's going to go back to wherever he came from.
0: It's okay. Wemby.
1: Well, I don't care what you call him. Send him back to every team. How many times can he hold on to the ball? Tell me how many times Olajuwon got the ball stolen from him compared to Wemby. How stolen balls. Come on, sir. Come on, man.
0: You a Mavericks fan or you a Spurs fan, brother?
1: I'm on both sides. Come on now, you know that. Okay. You know what I'm saying.
0: I hear what you're saying.
1: You know it.
0: I appreciate the call, brother. 310-840-4910. Y'all know why I'm laughing. You know why I'm laughing. I can't help myself. I don't want to impersonate him because I don't want to get canceled. But damn it, that Wembley, how many times did he drop the – how many times did Olajuwon get the ball stolen from him? Wembley with his tall ass. Martin in Dallas, baby. Wembley. Wembley. Wembley. Let's go to Stefan in Santa Cruz wanting to chime in. What's going on, brother? Welcome into Westwood One Sports Night.
2: Hey, what's up?
0: What do you think about Wembley?
2: I was about to get a hold of this little rascal from Texas. Hey, you know what? I'm a Spurs fan. hey, you know, kudos, man. Go, you know, Knicks, you guys got it. So,
0: right.
2: But you know what? I like Wemby's attitude.
0: I do too.
2: It's going to mature. It will change. He's 22. And right. Remember this, guys. Mm-hmm. And these, I'm here in the Bay Area, close to the Bay Area. A lot of Warrior fan haters, they wanted to see the Spurs go down.
0: Yeah, of course they did.
2: And the thing about it, this is the thing about it, because their team is pretty much irrelevant now. This is the thing about it, man. You're talking about a guy who just, last year he had that blood clot?
0: Right, yep.
2: That was
0: significant, and it cost him a lot of time. You're right.
2: Yeah, and so this guy is emotional, but the thing is Victor never ever once said he is the greatest or he's the next GOAT.
0: Never even alluded to it.
2: He never. ESPN, everybody, they're saying it. Okay, so now when he hears this. That pressure, he goes, oh, man, you know what? I got to do this. I got to win the title.
0: I do agree with you on that, and I appreciate the call. It does feel like maybe he had succumbed to the pressure just a little bit. Let's go to Chance in Alabama. What's up, Chance?
3: I don't know if I've told you this before, man. I stopped watching NBA when KD joined the Warriors. He's my favorite player. Looked a nasty, nasty, nasty taste in my mouth. It really grinded my gears.
0: I feel that.
3: But, man, I'm no Spurs fan, but I love watching this guy play. And, man, his attitude, the way he is, it makes me like him even more. He's a sore loser. You know who the biggest sore loser of all time was?
0: Who's
3: Michael
0: that?
3: Jordan.
0: Exactly.
3: The biggest sore loser of all time.
0: Brother, he
3: punched
0: Steve Kerr in the face in practice.
3: Yeah,
0: and we're talking about Wemby's character.
3: He went after the smallest white guy on the team. I always thought that was weak by Jordan, but he didn't go after Horace Grant.
0: He knew better. Hey, Chance, he ain't stupid now.
3: he ain't stupid.
0: Yeah.
3: But, man, this guy has brought me back to the association, and I'm happy about it. He is entertaining. He is the future. LeBron is on his way out. This guy is on his way in. And you know what? He's going to be a topic on shows like this for years and years to come. He is nothing but great for the league.
0: Yeah.
3: We love you, Wembley.
0: Chance in Alabama on the way out. Sam, we love you, Wembley. Wembley. Did he call him Wembley or Wembley? That's what I call a five. So I have a $5 parlay that I put in with our pals at the DraftKings Sportsbook. It's just all Wemby props. I call it a Wembley throw. So instead of a parlay, it's a Wembley. You know what I'm saying?
4: No, I'm with you, man. Wembley!
0: A Wembley! Wembley! Wembley. Hold on, that last one you hit was it. Wembley. Wembley. 310-840-4910 is the number. If you're on the line, stay there. We'll get to you coming up on the other side. Adam, Sam, Art, Patrick, Steve. We'll get to you all coming up on the other side of the break. Has the perception, of Victor Wembanyama changed here throughout the course of the postseason? 310-840-4910. Do you agree with the notion that he's dirty? Do you agree with the notion that he's arrogant? I don't. I think the brother's 22 years old, and I think he came up short in the finals. Not illegal, not an indictment on his character. He does have some things to work on, though, this summer from a basketball standpoint. That, to me, is what the conversation should be focused on. But instead, everyone's made it about his character. Have we ever seen a guy go from hero to villain as quickly as one Victor Wembanyama? 310-840-4910. How has your perception changed of one Victor Wembanyama? We'll take your calls on that. Plus, we'll get back into the National Football League coming up in the final hour next.
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4: 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Reports came out Monday night that Brendan Sorsby is planning to enter the NFL supplemental draft. Sorsby to the NFL seemed like the only logical path forward in this story. 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

0: The last time you hear the big voice guy say, here's Winnell Willingham, I just totally forgot what I teased coming out of break, going into the break. I have no clue where this show is supposed to go right now. We have 1 hour left. I've been up since 8 o'clock this damn morning. I did more radio than I had sleep. That's what happens when you're a boss. 310-840-4910. Youngest in charge, Winnell Willingham, rocking out with you here in the final hour of power on Westwood One Sports Night. Has the perception of Victor Wembanyama at all changed throughout the course of this postseason? Have we ever seen a guy go from hero to villain as quickly as one Victor Wembanyama? 310-840-4910 is the number. I also want to get into this. In honor of America's 250th birthday, I'm eating it. McDonald's, as some Southern people like to say. Not McDonald's, McDonald's. You got McDonald's money? McDonald's is coming out, or relaunching rather. Excuse me, Thrill. And I know you're super excited about this, my friend. They're relaunching their fried apple pie, as Finesse Two Times would say. Their fried apple pie coming back. It got me thinking. You can chime in on the phones with this as well. I want your calls on if the perception of Wemby has changed. And then we got to get to the bottom of something here on Westwood One Sports Night. In lieu of McDonald's bringing back the fried apple pie, what is the best sweet treat in all of fast food? 310-840-4910. I've got an early nominee. Checkers, home of the twofer, right? That's what they're known for, home of the twofer. They got the best twofer in the game. Those funnel cake fries that they have at Checkers make a grown man
1: cry. I've never had it. Woo! I've never had it.
0: Shame on you, Will the Thrill Dog.
1: See, we'll stick with McDonald's here.
0: Yeah.
1: I don't know what they put in their ice cream to make it so just
0: rich.
1: Creamy. And
0: it's rich.
1: It's rich, but specifically the McFlurries. The McFlurries.
0: Hot doggy.
1: When those ice cream machines actually work, those McFlurries are something, man. The
0: McFlurries something else, man.
1: Yeah.
0: I think the general public is going to go with the McFlurry being the one seed. You actually mentioned Frosty first, which surprised me.
1: You can't beat a Frosty. It's simple but effective.
0: Yeah.
1: But it ain't sure. A McFlurry.
0: It's no McFlurry from McDonald's. The best sweet treat in all of fast food in lieu of McDonald's relaunching the fried apple pie, a deep fried apple pie. 310-840-4910. And then has your perception of Wemby changed here in this postseason? I've been waiting on this call and held out on this call for a reason because of what the screener wrote. Adam in Griffith, near Indiana. Adam, what's up, pal? Welcome into Western One Sports Night.
2: Hey, what's going on, brother, man? Thanks for taking my call.
0: Yes, sir. Appreciate you spending some time with us, man.
2: For sure. Okay, so you're this big Wemby guy. Am I missing something? If I was 8 feet tall, I could probably be pretty good at basketball too. And he just sold the farm and blew it. I mean, did you not see what I seen? The guy's not that good, dude.
0: Come on, brother. Are you serious?
2: I'm dead serious.
0: I'm gonna talk it out with you. I really want to get to the bottom of why you feel this way. So you're saying you're using his height as like something you're holding against him almost.
2: I think you are. Like
0: no, Superman.
2: Guy. If he was such a savant, then what happened?
0: He lost, brother. I mean, people.
2: I know you're telling me.
0: There's one winner and there's one loser. He lost.
2: Did he lose? He got 29. He got smoked.
0: I mean, the beautiful thing about it is basketball is not an individual sport. This isn't tennis or golf.
2: Yeah, tell him that.
0: But that's no, I got to tell you that. You all, like, this idea that it's all, I mean, did Victor Wembanyama get his shot blocked at the he did miss two free throws down the stretch.
2: It's impossible, and he still didn't make enough. I mean, come on, man. Down 29, he blew it.
0: Did you feel this way about Wemby entering the playoffs?
2: I seen it coming a little bit. Yeah, he thought he was all that in a bag of chips.
0: Where do you get this from? That's the point. He thought he was.
2: Cocky. Come on, he's cocky.
0: But so, why is it?
2: Man, if I'm 8 feet tall and I'm cocky, I better win
0: the
2: ring.
0: You better be the man, come right now. I think what you're saying, and I kind of get where you're coming from. His height may be to his detriment. Because
2: I'm 5'7", and I'm a great basketball player.
0: Well, that explains why you're so damn angry. You're 5'7", champ. I get it.
2: No, don't even do that. Don't even do that.
0: I'm just messing with you, bro. But no, I think it's fascinating the point that you make. Because he's so tall, I do feel like he's held to a higher standard until the finals.
2: Come though.
0: You got to admit.
2: You got to jump to dunk.
0: But until the finals, he lived up to that standard, though, man. He did.
2: Man, you gotta bring it home though. I mean, come on, Kobe, come on, Jordan.
0: You gotta finish the story. Adam, I appreciate you as always, brother. Hope to hear from you soon, man. 310-840-4910. Adam said, "If I was 8 feet tall, I'd." And then he told us he was 5'7". He's a short king. That's why he's angry. I'd be short. I'd be angry and mad if I was 5'7" too. Now people are gonna think I'm prejudiced against short people. Women are prejudiced against short men. I'm just saying. 310-840-4910. Does anyone have any calls on the best sweet treat in all the fast food? Can I beg and plead for calls on that? What is your one seed of fast food sweet treats? Is it the McFlurry? A lot of people love the cookie from McDonald's. I gave you funnel cake fries from Checkers. There's a dark horse in this thing. The best milkshake in fast food, without a shadow of a doubt, the one seed of milkshakes in fast food, and I got to tread lightly when I do this, the one seed, best milkshake I've ever had from a fast food establishment, it is the home of the most expensive snack, is what I like to call it, Chick-fil-A. That Chick-fil-A milkshake, are you kidding me?
1: That you Burger like the King Chick-fil-A milkshake.
0: Burger King for a long time I thought rivaled Chick in terms of their milkshake. I also think Burger King's fries are severely underrated, especially if they're properly salted.
1: Man, don't get me started. The waffle fries though at Chick-fil-A.
0: But dude, it costs you $17. It costs you $17 for a chicken sandwich and a small waffle fry. Get out of here. I think Chick-fil-A is the most expensive snack. It's addictive though. That whatever they got in their ingredients, brother. Whoof. It's ridiculous.
1: The Blizzard.
0: I got Hot Carlito says the Blizzard. Yeah. Okay. That's what he meant by Blizzard. I thought he was just Blizzard. Wembley. Blizzard, Wembley. The Blizzard's interesting. So I told you all, I went to Small Bethany College in West Virginia. I thought I was going to be a Division III football player. Ended up being the campus's weed man along with the play-by-play announcer for basketball and football. No one ever knew that. Security on campus was providing me my weed so they would never bust me. It was a ridiculous thing.
1: Well, they know now.
0: But during my time at Bethany College, there was a Dairy Queen. And the way that the campus was set up, the closest gas station was at least 20 minutes from campus.
1: Yeah.
0: So, like, there's a lot of back roads, and it was the Liberty gas station. It was a Domino's, a Dairy Queen, and a Subway. Those were
1: what is it like, with the twang
0: yeah,
1: tonight?
0: I don't know.
1: Wembley!
0: Wembley! But DQ, I always got, so I used to get chicken tenders from Dairy Queen, and I got bad tenders one time, and ooh, you know how easy it is to mess up tenders. They just left it in the damn grease too long. The bread, the meat got rubbery on the inside. It wasn't good. But that damn Blizzard I had a cheesecake Blizzard. Hot damn.
1: Oh, that's a good one. That's a good one.
0: I'm telling you. What is the best sweet treat, though, in all of fast food? I want to hear from you all on that. 310-840-4910. And then as your perception on Wemby changed here, throughout this postseason. Let's go to, I've been waiting to hear from Mike. Mike out in Illinois wanting to check in. Mike's going to let me have it. Mike, what's going on, man?
3: How you doing, Liddell?
0: I'm good,
3: bro. I just wanted to let you know I'm not a fan of either one of those teams.
0: Okay.
3: But in listening to you elevate this guy,
0: yeah,
3: I was waiting for him to fly around the arena with his tape on. He does not play his position. He's not a guard. He's not a forward. He shouldn't be trying to dribble too much there between for somebody to steal the ball. I don't think he's going to be the greatest of anything at this point. Maybe later on, but I don't.
0: Of course, later on. But that's my thing, brother. I was never saying now. I'm saying he's got the potential to be.
3: Yeah, but in listening to you, bro, I mean, I'm waiting. For
0: I can only laugh.
3: To be a superstar.
0: I can only laugh. But he was a dog. How can y'all look at him? Now I got to pull up the numbers. You all are acting like he totally just fell on his face and he was god-awful throughout the postseason. This was his first.
3: I didn't say he fell on his face, but I watched the series after listening to you. And the boy needs to put on some weight because he's a big man. Nowhere near the paint that often where he should
0: needs
3: have been.
0: He needs a back-to-the-basket game. He needs to put on weight. But, like, guys, he's 22. It's all going to happen in due time, man. Rome wasn't built in a day.
3: Yeah,
0: I appreciate the call.
3: Wemby
0: wasn't either. I'm sorry to cut you off, Mike. But, guys, he averaged 26 points, 4 blocks, and 11 rebounds throughout the series, guys. Like, what the hell else is he supposed? That's his first finals. And that's what he averaged. And you all are acting like he was garbage. I think there's a reluctance to crown a Frenchman as the best player in the world. That's what I think it is. I say, I'm going to say what your favorite sports talk radio host is afraid to say. We are upset that he likes French fries. We are upset that he likes the spaghetti. Well, that's Italian, isn't it? That's embarrassing. But you all pick up when I'm putting down 310-840-4910. John is in Chicago. John, what's up, man? What you got for us?
4: Hey, guys, I just wanted to tell you, I think the best dessert or late-night craving is the double cake shake from Fratillo's.
0: Fratillo's, is that like local to you, where you're at? Is that like a local chain?
4: Yeah, it's in Chicago, yeah.
0: Okay, I'm not familiar with it. Say it again, John, what is it? Is it a double what?
4: Double cake shake.
0: So what is that? Explain that to us.
4: It takes like a double chocolate cake and then mash it into a milkshake.
0: Okay. So basically like cake in a cup with a milkshake. I dig it. It sounds like something that'll raise my damn blood pressure, which is great. John is in Chicago. Yes. Appreciate you, buddy.
4: Yes, sir.
0: 310-840-4910. Austin is in Santa Cruz. You know, it would have been better if Austin was calling from Austin. Austin, what's up, pal?
5: So I got a combination sweet treat for you.
0: Uh-oh.
5: You got to go with the McDonald's French fries dipped into the Wendy's Frosty.
0: Salty,
5: sweet.
0: Yep, okay.
5: You can't beat that.
0: Hey, look, you know ball, Austin. I definitely agree with you on that. Real quick before we let you go, has your perception of Victor Wembanyama changed here throughout the course of the postseason?
5: You know, it sounds like it's a thought for everybody, but if he was 6'3", he'd be mid at best as far as basketball game.
0: What is that? Oh my! So you guys are punishing the brother. And I appreciate the call. The general public is now punishing him for being. I should have asked that last caller how tall he was. If he was 6'3", he'd suck. I mean, and if your grandmother had a damn mustache, she'd be your grandfather, damn it. I mean, what's the difference? I don't get it. We're crying over spilled milk. What did Thoreau say last night? The toothpaste is already out the damn tube, brother.
1: Can't put it back in the tube. Can't
0: you
1: do it.
0: You can't
1: that.
0: Do it. Can't win with him. Can't coach with him. I just can't do it. I think it's crazy.
1: You know what? Mm-hmm. The narrative here was really different after that first game at OKC.
0: You know?
1: A lot different, wasn't it?
0: I'm telling you, it's the quickest we've ever seen a guy go from hero to villain in the history of sports, dog. Kevin Durant. This level of vitriol towards him, I think rivals Kevin Durant when he left Oklahoma City to go to Golden State. It feels like that, dude. Everybody's on Wimby's ass right now. But here's the thing. If you want to critique his play, I think that's the more substantive conversation. Like, that's the conversation that's more, there's more meat on that bone, so to speak, talking about his play, because you're right. Lack of cardiovascular endurance, lack of a back to the basket game, not being clutch. He melted in the moment. He missed two massive free throws down the stretch. Everyone keeps talking about the Foxy miss. What about Wemby missing two free throws after being an 84% free throw shooter through the regular season? 310-840-4910 is the number. Has your perception on Wemby changed throughout this postseason?

0: He needs something,
1: yeah,
0: brother. Get him some
1: man,
0: damn.
1: You know,
0: get him a three piece,
1: man. He's not. He needs some dog in him, man. You know, he's too tall for that.
0: I think the dog is in him. I just think he's. I think he's got a. He needs a go to move more than anything.
1: Yeah, and playing the paint, he can easily get the fouls. You know, because people gonna be ball hogging him. You know, nobody plays the paint anymore. You want to be Steph Curry. You know, playing the paint. Why is he shooting threes? Why is he bringing the ball up the court? That doesn't make any sense. It's fundamental basketball. You know,
0: but he's so. My thing is, and I hear where you're coming from. He works on dribbling, though. He works on three-point shooting. So, like, that's why he shot it so well throughout the season. That's why he handles it so well for somebody his size. But to your point, and I think everyone that's critiqued him from a basketball standpoint has said this, he needs a go-to move, and more importantly, he needs to develop a back-to-the-basket post game to be able to truly take advantage of his size. I appreciate the call, as always, man. Good stuff. 310-840-4910. Is the number. Two things you can check in on the phones. First and foremost, has your perception of Wemby changed here throughout the postseason? And then two, in honor of McDonald's bringing back the fried apple pie, what's the best sweet treat in all of fast food? Your calls on that. Plus, we'll take a trip to the National Football League. George Pickens showed up for Cowboys practice. I'll tell you the potential ramifications of that next here on Westwood One Sports.
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4: Here's your 96.7 FM, 1670 AM The Zone weatherology forecast. Lows level off around 53 overnight under mainly cloudy skies. Winds out of the southwest at around 5 miles an hour. Cloudy skies expected Wednesday. Thunderstorms likely. Highs level off around 68. Chance of thunderstorms Wednesday night. Lows dip down to about 55. Mainly cloudy skies expected. Right now, it's 57 degrees. I'm staff meteorologist Megan Mulford on The Zone.
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0: continues. Phone lines lit all the way up. Calls from Michigan, Wisconsin, California. Everybody checking in here on Westwood One Sports Night. Couple of things you can chime in on. One, what is the best sweet treat in all of fast food? That is in lieu of McDonald's redropping the fried apple pie. What's the best sweet treat in all of fast food? And then how has your perception, or has your perception rather, changed on one Victor Wembanyama here since the finals ended, or since the postseason started, rather? I don't think we've ever seen a guy go from hero to villain as quickly as one Victor Wembanyama did. I don't believe so. My other part is this. I think the conversation around him being arrogant or dirty or a sore loser, I'm not here to attack his character because I don't think he did anything to warrant that. If you want to criticize and critique his play on the floor, you have every right, in my opinion, you know, to do that, because I do think he came up super small, you know, in the finals. You can say that. Enough of me, though. We're going to get to George Pickens and the Dallas Cowboys coming up here momentarily, but, I mean, we got calls from all over the place. We got to get to some of you all out here. Sam in Mesquite has been waiting the longest. Sam, what is going on? Welcome into Westwood One Sports Night.
1: Thank you for taking my call.
0: Yes,
1: straight
0: sir,
1: off
0: man.
1: The muscle. Straight off the muscle. Wembanyama, Victor Wembanyama went against America and the national team. He lost. He then went against the against America in the gold medal game and lost. He is not new to losing. His actions when he loses is about his character, but his play on the floor is what dictates whether he can win or not. That's the only thing that matters in sports. This is about sports. So in sports, he's lost when the game mattered the most. He lost the championship in the finals this year, and that's what happened, and he chose with his character to not shake hands. That's him and him only. Also, LeBron James is the greatest villain, greatest from hero to villain. And then also, you mentioned earlier, as far as you didn't have enough sleep, you missed out on some time because of sleep, and then same thing like Victor Wembanyama. Your job is your job. You have to focus on your job, and then your sleep.
0: I was doing my other job. I was doing my other job, brother.
1: And also the great, greatest sweet treat is revenge. Kobe, make sure he gets his revenge.
0: You know what the saying is, brother? The saying, I believe, brother, is revenge is best served as a cold dish. T.I. once said that, brother.
1: That's the greatest sweet treat. That's the greatest sweet treat is revenge.
0: And then what was the
1: last thing? Oh, and then you said about calling and scratching. Shaq is the biggest and most dominable thing.
0: But Shaq's ass was so damn big, they would have arrested Shaq for battery if he would have did what Wemby did. If he would have did what Wemby did to Brunson, they would have arrested, they would have locked Shaq's big ass up.
1: His poor character.
0: No, that's where I disagree, man. I don't believe anything he did was to try and hurt somebody. I don't believe he was ever malicious or ever tried to hurt anybody out there on the floor.
1: I agree. Wasn't saying it was malicious or he was intending to hurt somebody. His actions is what he did. Right. And his actions was Brunson was big man and the big man.
0: So I hear you. And I think I hear you. There was someone that said, I made the argument that Brunson's the best player in the world after the finals. I think that's crazy. I appreciate the call, Mesquite. 310-840-4910. Let's run through these rapid fire before we get to the Dallas Cowboys. Zach is in Wisconsin. What's going on?
2: Hey, what's up?
0: What's up, baby?
2: Hey,
0: how you doing?
2: Okay, just to give you a quick background, I took a future bet out on the Spurs back in November because I believed in this team.
0: Okay.
2: I believed in this team to win it all. And the whole season, all the way up to the finals, I thought they were going to do it. I am completely devastated, and I place 100% of the blame on Darren Fox.
0: Oh, okay.
2: That was pathetic, bro. It's almost, it was so bad. I was questioning during the series, Is he doing this on purpose?
0: Is he point shaving?
2: Like, yes. Did somebody get to him just so they don't have to pay? Because the Spurs preseason, I got them at 4,000 plus 4,000. I had great odds on them winning everything. So I'm starting to question because it was so terrible.
0: But here's the thing. If you're going to blame it, brother, and I appreciate the call. If you're going to blame De'Aaron Fox for what he did down the stretch, you got to talk about Victor Wembanyama and his two massive free throw misses. I'm sorry. And I'm the biggest Wemby truther in the national media. I admit it. Wembley, I love him. You know what I'm saying? I'm a simp for Wembley. 310-840-4910. Where else do we want to go? Let's travel out to let's go to our guy Maurice out in Chicago wanting to chime in. What's going on, Mo?
3: Oh boy, you got it. Your boy came up small.
0: Oh you? Lord, I already knew you was about to give me hell.
3: You already know I was gonna let you have it, brother. And you said that he was the best 22-year-old you had ever seen. First of all, you got Jordan, you got LeBron. So
0: Jordan wasn't in the damn finals at 22. Maurice, come on, man.
3: I get that, but he didn't have the team that Victor had either, and neither was LeBron. But I'm just saying those are better 22-year-olds. Not to mention Magic Johnson. So, hey, come on, man. He's a great player. And I one other thing, he dirty. Pushing Brunson down and all that, he dirty. He need to stop that. That's what's making people dislike him, though, because he's just doing all the dirty stuff. He slid his foot under Brunson, too, under that three. That looked like he was trying to hurt him right there.
0: He's 7'5", and his foot is the size of my damn laptop here. It's hard for him.
3: You're right about that. That's true.
0: Even with the flagrant fouls, Maurice, this is what I was saying. I felt bad for him, and I honestly, the sinister in me wanted it to happen. I wanted to see him pick up that next flagrant.
3: They weren't going to give it to him.
0: To see if they were going to suspend him or not. Right.
3: No. He a big ticket. They're not going to do that.
0: It definitely would have been reviewable. Maurice, I appreciate you as always, man. Good to hear from you, brother. Let's go to Swar out in San Diego. What's going on, brother? Welcome into Westwood One Sports Night.
4: Hey, man, thanks for taking my call.
0: Yes,
4: okay,
0: sir.
4: 2 points. Mm-hmm. First of all, I think this day and age, just the spotlight that are on these players, like, let's not forget, 21-year-old Kobe put up 4 air balls in an elimination game.
0: Come on, man. It happens.
4: He did that. Yeah, it happens, right? This is part of the arc. You know, players, they got to fall, and then they got to get back up. And we got to see them work through it and bounce back and become the players, the legends that they're going to become. So, does my perception of Wemby change after this? Absolutely not. I love the grit. I love the competitiveness. You know, even if him not shaking hands right after, and I feel like, okay, I see his height, but he's not a big man like that, right? He's not a Shaq.
0: No,
4: I don't think the answer
0: not.
4: For him is to play like down low on the block. He's not.
0: If he puts some weight on, and here's the thing. This is Wemby's third season in the NBA, guys. It's his third year. You know how small and frail Giannis was still in his third year? This kid's got so much runway to change his body composition. So I'm not at all panicked about what he's going to be. I just think the recency bias surrounding him is fascinating.
4: Sure, I agree with that. And, you know, I look at, like, how, if I were to like tell Wemby, how do you develop your game for it to age well and just for him to create off of it? You know, I look at a guy like Melo. I see Wemby getting the ball like 15 to 17 feet out. But yeah, exactly. He has a sweet stroke. You know, when he puts the ball on the floor too much, he tries to get too much with his dribble. Guys can rip it. But if he gets that one dribble, two dribble, work that like that kind of fadeaway baseline game, No one's stopping that. And then if he gets defenders off position, take him to the rack, finish at the rack, but he doesn't have to play down low. You know, there's a way for him to get better.
0: I want to see who he locks in with this summer from a trainer standpoint. I appreciate you as always, man. This is fascinating. I think we're all in agreement. I don't even want to say that because we're clearly not all in agreement. But a lot of you all have called in and broke my heart when you say he's dirty. Some of you have also been like, I don't think he's dirty. I think he's, you know, just competitive. He's big. He wants to win. I'm not going to go as far as to call him dirty. But I do think he's got to be a little bit more self-aware on the floor and understand that the microscope is on him at all times. You know what I love? You're not going to punk Victor Wembanyama. That's the one thing. And I think a lot of people, because he's French, because he's tall and wiry and lengthy, and the style of basketball in which he plays, not being your traditional back-to-the-basket seven-footer, I think a lot of people assume he's soft. Jalen Brunson don't think he's soft. Karl Anthony Towns, his ass don't think he's soft. The damn Timberwolves, they don't think he's soft. Like, I thought the job that he did, man, throughout this postseason, being his first postseason at 22 with all of the pressure on his shoulders that he had, I thought for the most part he answered the bell. He averaged 26 in the finals, guys, and y'all acting like the brother went ghost. 310-840-4910. Hugo in Maryland wants to check in. What's going on?
5: Hey, what's going on, man? Can't even believe I got through, man. Calling from Montgomery County currently. And I just want to say everybody's forgetting. Well, first of all, Wembanyama, he's not a villain, man. Like, you know, human beings, how many elbows can you take? How many pushes? How many shoves?
0: Before you decide you're going to pop off, right, Hugo? That's what I'm saying, right? Like,
5: for him, man. All the whole season and the postseason, he threw an elbow.
0: He threw one elbow.
5: I think Nas Reed had a couple of dirty plays myself. You know what
0: for
5: I mean?
0: For sure. For sure.
5: So, you know, and another thing is, like, the Spurs, the whole team is young. Eric McCaskill is young. Vassell's young. Everybody. I don't know. They were saying, you know, is he going to get back to the finals? I'm like, I don't know, man. I feel like they're going to get back to the finals. And like you said earlier this morning, everybody had to, you know, they had to, the Bulls had to get through the Pistons.
0: Right.
5: You feel me? Like, it's always a little
0: It's
5: story
0: a maturation process. It's levels that you got to, it's levels
5: right,
0: that it
5: right.
0: takes to get to
5: it's
0: the
5: levels,
0: top.
5: But exactly.
0: I just think people's frustration is people feel like he was crowned too quickly. And I'm just like, do y'all not understand why folks were talking about him the way that we were? We ain't never seen nothing like this in terms of the two-way impact.
5: He's so big, right? Not all extra clumsy and stuff, right? But at the same time, I mean, like you said, he got put on some weight. Hey, look at my boy Alex Saar. Did you see the picture? He put on some weight, man.
0: Come on, man.
5: Alex Saar is going to be a problem.
0: Eating a bunch of French fries, brother. Look, that's what I said.
5: The big Eiffel,
0: exactly. Yeah, I appreciate you as always, man. Hope to hear from you soon, brother. 310-840-4910. We had a bunch of more calls here on the line. If you're on the line, stay there. I want to do this. The Dallas Cowboys, to switch gears here a little bit, the Dallas Cowboys, they reported for their mandatory minicamp today, year two under head coach Brian Schottenheimer. The big offseason conversation for the Cowboys has been centered around will George Pickens show up for work as he got the franchise tag placed on him earlier this offseason. A lot of people feel like or felt like before today that, yeah, this would be a situation where, hey, you know, maybe just maybe George Pickens holds out or holds in. But ultimately, you know, folks felt like this situation would be a distraction. George Pickens showed up to the facility today at the Star and had this to say about reporting for work for the 2026 season.
6: If you keep showing it or they kind of already have a hint of who you are, that's when they'll start speaking on JSN contracts and stuff like that. So I just keep doing what I want, you know, what's best for me.
7: George, for those who say that you're here because you don't want to get fined, but then allege that you will plan on holding out, what would you say to them?
6: I'm here now. Like I say, that's always their opinion. I don't really, like, criticize what they say or what they do. I just feel like that's the opinion that they have, and that's all I can really say.
7: Would you hold out?
6: Nah, definitely here now. Like I said, the group of guys that's with the Cowboys kind of prevents you. If you know guys, you're going to guys' house, you're talking, like I talked to Dak, I'm still throwing with Dak. It's definitely going to make you not want to hold out.
0: Well, there you go. You heard it from the horse's mouth. He doesn't intend on holding out. And guess what, guys? I think that is news that is detrimental to the rest of the National Football League. If the Cowboys are distraction-free, and that defense takes the step forward that I expected to, revamp secondary, Jalen Thompson, Caleb Downs, Kobe Durant, Deron Bland coming back, healthy. Quinnen Williams up front. Kenny Clark. I think the Dallas Cowboys are the biggest threat to the LA Rams in the entire NFC. You heard it here first. I think the Dallas Cowboys, if healthy, and if that defense can take that step forward that we're expecting. I'm not saying Dallas needs to have a top 10 unit. But if they can at least be a middle-of-the-pack defense, that is a Super Bowl offense 7 days out the week and twice on Sundays. You cannot argue with it. If they figure things out defensively, I feel like the Dallas Cowboys not only are the best team in the NFC East, I think they're the biggest threat to the LA Rams. And I'm a Commander fan saying that, Slim. I really, in my heart of hearts, they hate it when I say this locally in Washington, D.C. They hate it. But I'm a realist, man. Where are the holes on this Dallas Cowboys roster, ladies and gentlemen? 310-840-4910. If you're on the phone line, stay there. We'll wrap up the Wembanyama conversation. Plus, take your calls on the best sweet treats and all the fast food next here on Westwood One Sports Night.
8: The U.S. men's national team looks to go 2-0 in group play when they take on Australia. 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We'll find out Friday. 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

0: Thank you for not being miserable like some other folks that choose to tune into the program. This is the Youngest in Charge, by the way. One final segment to go as we wrap things up, man, and get you geared up for what is going to be, I promise you, a invigorating, thrilling Wednesday night Westwood One Sports Night, because the Kang of North Kakalaki back in the saddle. Josh Graham will join me later on tonight as we tag team this bad boy to bring you the latest and greatest in the world of sports. It is the People Show, so I want to wrap up with the calls here. Marty Marr, caller from out in Indiana, wants to check in. Marty, what's going on, brother? Welcome into Westwood One Sports. What you got for us?
1: Well, now, first, as far as you're concerned, first-time caller, so, but I'm going to speak out about the best treat.
0: Okay.
1: And it's so funny you brought up the apple pies from McDonald's, because when I heard that this morning on the radio, I called my friend, 50 years, told him that story. So I'm just perusing the dial tonight or this morning, and you bring it up. But here's the best dessert treat at fast food. I'm 35 years older than you, Linnell. Way back in the day, the hot fudge sundaes from McDonald's, and that little see-through
0: cup. The little cup, right? Yeah. So here's my thing.
1: It's actually hot fudge with no sprinkles, but
0: no sprinkles,
1: nuts on top.
0: Okay. So I see. That's where you got me. I wasn't like this until I got like 15, 16 years old. My palate had to age a little bit, right, guys? I love nuts and ice cream now. Like those. What is it? The Goodyear bar, the Goodyear cone that's got the chocolate with the nuts on top and the vanilla under. That is my favorite.
1: Yeah.
0: But it wasn't until I was older. So that was my my thought process. Appreciate you as always, Marty. Let's go to Mark in Dallas wanting to check. We've heard from Dallas a lot tonight, man. Mark, you think I'm being unrealistic about your Cowboys? Are you a Cowboy fan? Let me just not assume you're a Cowboys fan.
2: No, Cowboys, I'm going to take you back a minute. Let me take you back a minute. Let me tell you back a minute all the way to Charles Barkley. Okay? Listen, the guy that mentioned barbecue, Pelotas on Harlem Avenue in Chicago.
0: It is the best one.
2: It's the best one. Okay, listen, they've got them all over the country now. But listen, you know I was up there several years ago when the Rockets won, and there was a guy who had he had all the votes. He was on the voting committee on the NBA voting committee. He thought I was an a-hole because he said to me, and you
0: blew it. You gotta hit the dump button too while you're at it, Mike. 310-840-4910. Good gracious, brother. I mean, Jay is in D.C. Save the program, Jay, as we wrap things up.
3: What's up, man? Thanks for taking the call, Mr. Willingham.
0: Yes,
3: and I'm calling you Mr. because I don't appreciate you to what you're saying about the Cowboys. I'm a Commanders fan as well.
0: Hey, brother, you know I keep it real, though, man.
3: Yeah, I understand. Well, I hear you say you're trying to keep it real, but I don't think the Cowboys are going to be able to have good. They're going to have the same offense, a good offense. They won 7 games with it last year. And I know you think the defense is taking a big jump, and that's going to make a difference. I'm just going to wait to let it play out. I don't want to give them dudes any credit because I don't think they're going to make any more noise than they made last season. So,
0: hater.
3: I'm going to let you have your thoughts on that.
0: Real quick, Jay, before I let you continue. I was out there today, Slim. I was out there today, Slim. I'm telling you. I'm going to leave that at that. I can't wait till
3: July, man. My son, we're going out there. I can't wait. Hey, but look, so moving on. So the sweet treat, the best.
0: Yeah.
3: Sweet treat fast food is Popeye's apple pie.
0: Hey, okay, you know ball, Slip. Yeah, Popeye's got them a good old, they got them a little cheesecake apple pie, too.
3: Yeah, they get strawberry cheesecake.
0: Good strawberry, yeah.
3: The original apple pie with the cinnamon on it, you can't beat that. You can't beat it. And then to my main comment about Wimby. Wimby not a villain, man. You know, I love Wimby. I'm a fan. Spurs, my second team. Been my second team since Duncan came in 99. So, as far as Wimby, he did play small in the sense that he was
4: that perimeter game. Too many three pointers and too many jumpers. All that. I don't like that. I know you can do it. If it was not called, Wimby, you get 4 3-pointers a game. One for a quarter, or break it down.
0: Nah, for sure.
4: Get. Other than that, I want you 15 feet and in. That's it. Because if you play that, you're going to dominate. If you win, once you control 15 feet in, because you're comfortable shooting your jumper, 15 feet, maybe 12 feet in, you're going to dominate that. So I want you there. And so if you notice, we go back to the playoffs, the more he played inside, close to the rim, those are games they won. And they won by great margin. So, but the bigger point about why they lost the finals is not just when we play. It's, I think, Mitch Johnson got outcoached by Mike Brown.
0: Mitch Johnson 100% got outcoached. Yeah. Because I put some of the blame on, first and foremost, I don't care if Fox pout. I don't care if Fox wants to sit at the end of the bench. I tell him, take his damn uniform off. Dylan Harper was the better guy. He should have been playing down the stretch. And I look at it like this, Jay. If I'm another player on the Spurs, right, and I'm looking at Mitch, I'm looking at Mitch sideways. We clearly know the players ain't stupid. We see who's the better damn player. That's the tough part about it, man. Jay, I got to let you run because we're wrapping up here, hitting the end of the program. I appreciate you checking in. Everybody out there on the line who couldn't get in tonight, we appreciate you chiming in. I'm back with you, baby, a little bit later on tonight, 11 p.m. to 3 a.m. Eastern time with the Kang of North Kakalaki. My guy Josh Graham checking in as we, take you coast to coast once more, man, here on Westwood One Sports Tonight. Appreciate all of your calls from the East Coast, the West Coast, north of the border. We appreciate you checking in. Thank you to our guy Will the Throw Dalton. Thank you to our guy Mike behind the glass taking your calls. I'm back with you later on tonight. Drake Toll Show comes your way next.
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25: 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The Cubs are 7 games back of the Milwaukee Brewers in the Central and tied with San Diego and Washington for the final wildcard spot in the NL. I'm Chris Fleck.
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30: 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I'm Susie Armstrong. 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
30: NASCAR Cup Series standout Chris Buescher has inked a multi-year contract extension with Roush Fenway Keselowski Racing to keep him in the number 17 Ford Mustang Dark Horse for years to come, the organization announced today. The 33-year-old from Prosper, Texas, is marking his 17th season with RFK, where he started out working in the shop. In 11 full-time seasons at the Cup level, Buescher has accumulated 6 victories, 32 top 5, and 94 top 10 finishes. The 2015 NASCAR O'Reilly Auto Parts Series champion says he's grown up with the organization and is proud of what they've built together. I'm Susie Armstrong. 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
8: You know, sometimes the good kids don't get as much media attention as others. I'll tell you what, this week it's an easy story to tell from the 97th Wisconsin State FFA Convention. Morning, everybody. Fabulous Farm Babe Pam Yonke, maybe a little less fabulous this morning. I was the MC last evening for the Supervised Agriculture Experience Banquet at the Alliant Energy Center, where literally hundreds of young people from across the state were recognized for the way that they're honing their skills in so many different areas. Now, the convention continues through Thursday morning at the Alliant Energy Center. We're going to hear from Cheryl Zimmerman, Executive Director of the Wisconsin FFA Association. The organization continues to grow, but one of the challenges they face, finding teachers. Remember, to have an FFA chapter, you have to have an agriculture education program. And that's getting to be a real challenge. Cheryl Zimmerman will explain. Weather-wise, Stu Muck will explain what we've got coming our way on Wednesday. Showers this morning, maybe even a thunderstorm, could last basically until this afternoon. And this one could provide us with measurable rainfall. Winds today, you may notice them, out of the southeast, 5 gusting up to 25 miles an hour. Daytime highs today, around 68. Tomorrow, another chance of showers, but probably Thursday afternoon. Otherwise, the day should be sunny, highs near 73 on Thursday. Juneteenth Friday, sunny and 75. Saturday, sunny and 79. Like I said, Stu's got the weather on the way. Coming up next, talking about a land donation that's making a big difference in the direction of the educational path for some students in eastern Wisconsin. Fox Valley Technical College gets a very important land donation, and Kylie Allen's got that story next.
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7: Fox Valley Technical College is the only place in the state of Wisconsin where students can explore a two-year natural resources education program. It's recently received an addition that has campus buzzing with excitement. A 160-acre anonymous donation was made by a community member who wanted their land to stay in habitat and not be developed. A priority in education made the program the right fit for the donation. Paul Grohl is the chair of the Natural Resources Department at Fox Valley Technical College. He says they were very surprised, but very pleased with the donation.
10: Sure. It's a really cool property because of its size and its contiguous amount of acreage. It's 160 acres, which is a quarter section of land. And it's comprised of a combination of forested area, like different types of diversity of forest. It's got some prairie areas, some ponds, considerable wetlands on the property. And there's actually a navigable stream that runs right through the center of the property. So it's one big block. And there's a lot of variety within that block. So we'll get to utilize it in a lot of different courses within our program.
7: And tell me, as someone who's maybe not a natural resources guru, why is an exposure to such a variety of elements important for your students' education?
10: Sure. One of our focus areas is to expose students to all areas of natural resources management. Our degree is set up to be a natural resources technician degree, or a wild and firefighting associate degree. And so within those areas, they get a broad-based education, exposure to a lot of different types of learning, a lot of different types of management and equipment, but also they can work in many different fields with one degree. With that, we can expose them to forestry and soils and water and wildlife and fisheries all within one big parcel because we have such a diversity of habitat on that land.
7: And this land has already been utilized for some classes and some education, right?
10: Yep. We've had students out there. The faculty have been out there, you know, doing some scouting and some planning for how it can be utilized. It is about a 22-minute drive from our main campus here in Appleton. So we have to be cognizant of the travel time and being able to utilize it during our labs for transporting students out there. But we have had a few courses out there already. Our wild and fire chainsaw safety class has been held out there. So we had a really good habitat for that, a really safe environment for them to learn how to utilize chainsaws and drop and limb and buck up trees. We had some forestry classes out there. And then we had some of the trail maintenance and some of the habitat work using some mowers with some of my students recently. So that amount of usage on the property will grow as we go forward. We're constantly looking at how to best utilize it.
7: Tell me about some of the things you're hearing from students after they heard about the donation and after they maybe experienced some of it.
10: Sure. There's always a little bit of a buzz when something like this happens because it was a unsolicited donation and it was kind of a surprise to most people, students included. So there's excitement that goes along with that. But then just being able to walk and spend time on the property really, really hits you and you appreciate how unique it is in this area. And then the fact that it was donated to the college and they'll be able to utilize it throughout their whole time in the program. We've had students that were just gushing because they were doing some forestry work and they were finding shed antlers out in the woods and collecting as many as they possibly could when they came back showing everybody else. So it's really, you know, just in its infancy as far as our, you know, ability to use it, but the students are very, very excited about it and going forward, it'll be a great resource that they'll all have a chance to utilize.
7: And now, again, alluding to my next question here, I don't want you to give anything away, but if you could rub the crystal ball for us a little bit, what do you expect to happen going forward?
10: So for short term, we're going to be utilizing it in the natural resources and wild and fire classes as much as we can. Horticulture may be utilizing it as well as some of the other ag classes where it makes sense. We do have some existing projects going on out there as we speak. Like I have my wildlife management class has some camera traps. They're basically trail cameras that we use to collect data out on the property currently. So we'll be monitoring those to kind of get a feel for not just general wildlife usage, but also specifically monitoring the deer herd on the property. There's also a lot of other options for students to get involved with projects that we might be doing outside of class, like for a cooperative experience or extra types of things that we try to have ongoing with alongside our program classes. But it's a really unique piece of property, and we'll be utilizing that more and more as we go forward.
7: Well, I'll have you here throw in a quick little recruiting pitch. Why do you encourage maybe potential students to come and check out your natural resources programs?
10: Like I mentioned before, we are very unique in the fact that we are a two-year associate degree program in natural resources. So that makes us unique within the Wisconsin Technical College system and the region. But also because of that, we have the same focus as we do in a lot of our programs on technical education, hands-on equipment use. And so that's infused into all of our classes as well. So it's a really unique way to get exposure to the types of careers in natural resources, but it also is a great launch pad because you do not have to have a bachelor's degree to get a job. We've proven that with many of our graduates competing with four-year graduates in courses, or excuse me, in interviews and obtaining jobs, full-time jobs with a two-year degree. There's a few areas that our students focus on where they are quite competitive, but there's a lot of opportunities to kind of build their brand, so to speak, as they volunteer, their seasonal work experience, all those things can build their resume to become a more qualified candidate when they go out the door. So it's a really good opportunity to get into natural resources. It's a very good time to be entering the field of natural resources. There's a lot of jobs available. As with every career path, you know, the full-time permanent careers or jobs are going to have a little bit more competition, but the seasonal work, the summer work, the term positions, we have more of those available than we can actually have students graduate. So there's a lot of opportunity right now. And then, like I said, we can coach students on how to customize as much as they'd like to enter a specific area of the natural resources field. And as this property gets developed more, we hope to have more facilities on the property in the future. Right now, that's limited, but I'm working with the college administration to look at what's the best long-term plan for the property as well.
7: Paul Grohl, along with us, department chair for the Natural Resources Program at Fox Valley Technical College. He says the sky's the limit for the land donation and their students as well. Paul tells me that in addition to the variety of habitats, equipment, and facilities, the program also partners closely with four-year institutes in creating an easy path for their students to attend a four-year program after attaining their associate's degree. More information about the program and the university in its entirety can be found at fetc.edu. From the southern end of the world's longest barn in Madison, I'm Kylie Allen.
3: 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Stay tuned as Ag Meteorologist Stu Muck gives you the latest forecast in just moments, right here on the Midwest Farm Report.
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11: All righty. I think my girl Linda in Reeseville sent me a beautiful picture from yesterday with a rainbow welcoming her to chores. I don't know if we're going to see that today. We'll find out about it. Let's talk a little bit about it. The Compure Financial Ag Weather Update rolling in on you for a Wednesday. 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Stu Muck, ag meteorologist, along with us. I don't think anybody's going to send me rainbows today, are they?
13: No, but I could send you kind of a pink sky. You know that pink sky in the morning,
11: Sailor's Day morning. Yes, that's that. I can't.

0: little spot like that. No, it wasn't a big area, but
1: and knowing,
0: they sure had it.
1: Knowing your buddies, I bet they aren't going to give you any grief at all about not forecasting that.
0: Oh, not at all. The one picture is, was this on your weather bingo card? It's like, shut up.
1: Well, that incident notwithstanding, otherwise everything was pretty manageable yesterday. Now today, yeah, what was funny yesterday is there were clouds, then there was sun. I mean, it looked like it was going to rain, and then it would maybe drop, and then leave. Today, more consistent, huh?
0: Yeah, more consistent, especially in southwest Wisconsin. I've got a few rainfall amounts from yesterday. Might catch you off guard. I did pick up Green Bay at 84 hundredths of an inch, 11 hundredths of an inch at Eau Claire, Sheboygan, 31 hundredths of an inch. There was some heavier rain, especially in that east, central, and northeast part of Wisconsin. But today we've got the low pressure system moving in from the northwest and all kinds of stuff just to our west and south. Northeast Iowa, northwest Illinois under a severe thunderstorm watch this morning. A flood watch from Rockford and areas east in northern Illinois. And the beach hazard statement, of course, along the Lake Michigan shore. Don't go swimming. But that low pressure is moving in, and the radar indicates rains. Heavier rain just around Des Moines, central Iowa, pushing into western and southwest Wisconsin, northwest Illinois this morning. That rain will push east. Showers most likely. And if we get the chance to heat up that sky later this afternoon, you know, by 1, 2, 3 o'clock, that's when there could be thunderstorms and more of that severe weather component, stronger winds, maybe hail, maybe a tornado. That could happen this afternoon if that sky heats up. Otherwise, the rain chance holds around into the nighttime. There's another weak front to drop southwest out of Canada. Could lead to a little rain chance late Thursday or Thursday night. A small chance in the north, maybe starting the weekend. Otherwise, we're drying it out here toward the end of the week. And temperatures that stay a little cooler today with clouds and the rain chance head back to normal and above for the weekend ahead. There's the warmth you want for our crops. Next week, getting underway at least, looks like more mild temps, mid and upper 70s. That's all pretty good growing weather coming our way if we don't have a big problem with rain. I'll talk about where rain will be heaviest right after this.
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1: All right, the truck's headed back to the Lion Energy Center today for the FFA convention. Do I need the windshield wipers or not, Stu?
0: You will a little bit later, yes. You may need them on the time you head over this morning because that rain is trying to push in. The Compeer Financial Ag Weather Forecast does call for more clouds and rain today. Showers, that thunderstorm chance more likely as we look into the afternoon or into the evening hours. Now, the rain I expect will be heaviest in that swath of counties right on the Wisconsin-Illinois border, or we could talk of rain amounts upwards of an inch, inch and a half. I don't expect to be quite that heavy as you head a bit further north. So showers today into the upper 60s, winds southwest and southeast in the day, gusting near 20 and 25. Showers, possible thunderstorms into tonight, especially southern Wisconsin. Rain further north, some clearing late. We drop down to the low and mid-50s. Winds will become west about 5 to 15. Partly sunny Thursday. I mentioned that little front trying to slip in. A small rain chance late Thursday or Thursday night. Low 70s, though, Thursday. Warming it up a bit with a northwest breeze. Sunny on Friday, mid-70s. West winds about 5 to 10. And Saturday, Pam, more sun back into your upper 70s. So that summer weather returns. A small rain chance Sunday to keep an eye on.
1: All right. We'll just wait and see what our rainfall reporters have to say for us tomorrow. Are you coming? They don't have a reunion for your FFA officer team, huh?
0: not specifically. There's a reunion every year, but yeah, no time today.
1: Yeah, I know it. That's tonight. Tonight's the big night.

0: where they're going to have the Hall of Fame inductees. Our fellow farm broadcaster, Bob Bosold, is going to be one of the three inducted in. Also, I see that Jen Erb, longtime agriculture instructor in Waupaca, is getting inducted. And my buddy from Platteville, Buckup, Rick Buckup, used to be at Cambridge as an ag instructor and then went to UW-Platteville. Those are the three going in tonight. But I also know, like you said, it's reunion night for former FFA officers. What year were you on the state team?
1: 82, 83, 44 years ago. Never mind.
0: Nothing like the brain grumbling to do math. Well, you were there. Jacket still fit?
1: No.
0: Yeah.
1: There was growing after that, you know.
0: Thanks, Stu. Stu Muck with our Compeer Financial Ag Weather Update.
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20: Potato planting has started here in Wisconsin, and like many of the other crops, it's been hard to get in the fields and start this season. I'm Ben Jarbo with the Midwest Farm Report, and Tamas Houlihan, the executive director of the Wisconsin Potato and Vegetable Growers Association, is here to share how the rains have impacted the potato industry and how they are faring after they started in the fields.
21: Yeah, so it's actually turned out to be not as bad as we thought. I mean, we did get a little bit of a late start. Growers typically start April 10th, April 15th, somewhere in that range. And this year, most of our growers couldn't get going until April 20th. I'm here at Warzella & Sons potato field, and Steve Warzella, the owner, said Monday, April 20th is when they got started. And he said it's been challenging. I mean, it's been cold and it's been wet. And the temperatures haven't been as big of an issue as the moisture. When it rains, they don't want to plant. But the soil temps are really okay. You know, once the frost is out of the ground, they're good to go. And so they would say they're probably 5 days behind schedule, but they can plant 150 acres a day, and they've got about 700-800 acres to go as of today. And so they should be wrapping up within a week. He thinks they'll be done by next Tuesday, weather permitting. And so all in all, it hasn't been as bad as we feared. We certainly don't need any more rain, though. So we hope that it stays dry and the growers should be all right with getting this crop in the ground.
20: Well, with this excess rain, is there any worries of any diseases or molds or anything happening after you plant?
21: Well, the growers are avoiding all the low spots in the field. In fact, I was just talking to Steve about that, and he said if there's a hole or a low spot that's full of rain or moisture of any kind, they won't plant into it for just those reasons. You could get some disease. And if it rained again during the season, that whole area of the field would not be marketable. And so they just skip those areas. And as I said, if it's raining or if there's excessive moisture in the field, they just won't plant until the conditions are favorable. And if it's a true low spot that's never going to dry out well, they just won't plant it at all.
20: Tamas wanted to remind all Wisconsinites that Wisconsin is a big player in the potato industry, with being number three in potato production and growing the most varieties of potato in the country. For the Midwest Farm Report, I'm Ben Jarbo.
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0: Another busy day ahead for Wisconsin State FFA members. They're at the Alliant Energy Center in Madison. I was with them last night talking with the executive director of the association, Cheryl Zimmerman. While it's wonderful to see the numbers continue to blossom as far as FFA membership is concerned, remember, you cannot have an FFA chapter if you don't have an agriculture education program. A lot of demand out there from school districts that want to add agriculture education. The problem is finding a teacher. We're going to hear from Cheryl Zimmerman on that issue as we roll our way forward. So glad you're along with us. I'm the fabulous Farm Babe Pam Yonke. This is the Midwest Farm Report on this, the 17th day of June. What can I tell you? On this day, back in 1885, the Statue of Liberty arrives in New York Harbor. Came in pieces, but it got there. Couple other ones that might be more familiar to you. On this day, 1972, Watergate burglars were arrested. That ultimately led to the resignation of then-President Richard Nixon. But the Watergate burglars got arrested on this day back in 1972. This day, 1976, NBA merged with the American Basketball Association, and you see what we've got today. Do you remember, did you watch like I did on this day back in 1994? O.J. Simpson led L.A. police on a low-speed chase. That white SUV Bronco along Interstate 405 in L.A. They went to live coverage, and I remember watching some of it. How about you? That was on this day back in 1984. A couple of happy birthdays for you. Happy birthday to Wisconsin native and Olympic gold medal winner Dan Jansen, 61 years young today. And Barry Manilow, although suffering with some health challenges, celebrating his 83rd birthday today. And now you know. Let's do a little deeper dive on that Wisconsin FFA situation. Did you know those good kids, I always say the good kids, don't necessarily get the media attention that others might. We've got some 28,000 FFA members across the state of Wisconsin, literally from one border to the next. Cheryl Zimmerman's the executive director that oversees activities with the Wisconsin FFA Association. And she said, while the numbers are strong, the challenge to find agriculture educators to keep that momentum going is only becoming more complex.
5: We have 10 official retirements this year, and we know we're going to have a lot of movements of teachers, and we have, you know, licensing opportunities. Now, it's not necessarily a traditional license. We still have that, but we have experience-based licenses. And, you know, we're growing. We just chartered 6 new FFA chapters. I've got 3 new programs starting next year. And so, yeah, we need people that are interested in teaching agriculture to come on in and help us out.
23: And it's not like it's rural Wisconsin exclusively.
5: Oh, not at all. Not at all. I mean, we just chartered the Green Bay Middle School chapter, the Pulaski Middle School chapter. We actually, Winnebago Lutheran was one of the new chapters that we have. Menominee Indian was one of the chapters. And so, yeah, and next year we're going to work with West Osha Central, which is down in the Milwaukee area. So, I mean, it ranges from very, very small chapters to very, very large chapters.
0: Yeah, it's a growth problem. I guess that's nice to have. Cheryl Zimmerman explaining it, Executive Director of the Wisconsin FFA Association. And I have to give a congratulations to Cheryl. She was telling me that as of Thursday, she will begin working with her 34th officer team. Thursday is when she'll know what the composition of that officer team is. And for 34 years, she has been guiding those young people in their leadership experience. Job well done. Stick around, Cheryl. We need you. All right. We need to take a look at the markets. We'll do that. And chatting with Caitlin Kessler from the Wisconsin Beef Council, from teaching women all the ways they can grill, right on through to creating unique t-shirts that maybe you want to consider as a Father's Day gift. Caitlin Kessler's got those details before we're done on a Wednesday morning. 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Little mixed on a Wednesday morning as far as our markets are concerned right now. In overnight trade, we've got July corn down a penny. December new crop's down a half right now, 4.42. July soybeans, they're up 3. November new crop right now, up 3 at 11.50. July wheat, 3 cents stronger as well, 5.99 a bushel. Barrel cheese yesterday was unchanged. 40-pound block cheese dropped a half at 1.47. The AA butter down 2.5 at $1.60 a pound. The July class 3 milk that goes into cheese down 7 at 16.28. These markets, just remember, brought to you courtesy of JP Tank, brand new sponsor here on the Midwest Farm Report. They are the builders of NRCS pre-approved waste storage tanks, lagoons, feed storage, and digesters. When integrity matters, JP Tank is there. Find out more, jptank.com. Well, we know what happens when the weather improves. Insect numbers go up, and armyworm are on the move. The Wisconsin Department of Ag, Trade, and Consumer Protection monitoring the movement of that insect, and so is Dr. Emily Bick. She's a University Extension entomologist that says, yep, they're moving.
3: We did see a very large number of true armyworm adult moths flying into fields. And it, mostly the moths came in and laid their eggs on grassy margins adjacent to fields. So we're very concerned, not for the first generation this year, but for the second generation, kind of like what we had last year in grasses and corn.
0: Dr. Emily Bick, one of our university entomologists, keeping an eye on armyworm. They've got a great map on the Wisconsin Department of Ag, Trade, and Consumer Protection showing you where that insect is.
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0: 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That's where you can also find out more about Caitlin Kessler. She is a communications manager for the Wisconsin Beef Council, our guest today. A couple different things that popped to mind. We're going into Father's Day weekend, Caitlin, and of course, everybody is searching for that appropriate gift. I want to start out with one of the smaller items we've got to talk about today, T-shirts. Beef Council comes up with excellent phrases, all kinds of, you know, meaningful ways to thank your dad, especially if he loves beef or is in the beef industry. The T-shirts are back.
27: They are back. I know we've been getting questions about them. In the past, we've had those sales during May Beef Month, but we're pivoting a little bit, but all for a good reason. So July is grilling month. So we're working on our design concept right now, and we're actually going to do a retro throwback. For those of you who may not know, the Beef Checkoff is going to be celebrating its 40th anniversary here in September, which includes the Wisconsin Beef Council. And we have a retro logo with the teal and purple and yellow. So we're bringing back the classic, and we're going to have that logo on a design of the shirt for sale, celebrating 40 years of promoting beef, building demand for beef. And so that's an idea, as you said, Pam, if you need an idea for Father's Day, we don't have them available yet, but I'm a huge fan of making homemade coupons and saying, when this comes out, we're going to make sure that we get one in order for you, because we know they're so fun, especially for our farmers to wear, show their pride for what they're doing for the beef industry, whether they're a beef farmer or a dairy farmer, because we know they're so well interlinked. And we're also doing things a little bit differently this year, not just with the timing of it, but also with how we're raising those funds and what it's going towards. The past couple of years, we've been able to donate ground beef to food pantries through Feeding Wisconsin. And that's been a really fun initiative. But one of our board members came up to us, and he really wanted us to focus on youth. And we had the great idea after chatting with him about working with our boys and girls clubs across the state of Wisconsin. We know that those kiddos, when they're going after school and taking part in those activities, they still need that nutrition to get their bodies going. So we want to provide them with a high protein snack like a beef stick. So we contacted our friends at the Boys and Girls Club, and we spoke with Andy Gussert. He's the state director of the Wisconsin Alliance of Boys and Girls Clubs. And when we first started these conversations internally, we thought, no brainer, we want to hit up those big city areas because they're probably the ones that have the most need. But Andy really corrected that misconception and saying that it's actually a lot of our rural communities that are in need of those donations because they might not have those larger populations or those larger businesses in the area that can afford to help support and promote these organizations to help those kiddos in need. So we're going to be working with Andy to make sure we get those beef sticks in the hands of Boys and Girls Club chapters that need the most as far as those nutritional snacks. And we work very closely with Stone Ridge Meats right here in Wisconsin as well. And they've generously offered to give us a discounted price on those beef sticks just to stretch the effect of the shirt sales.
0: Caitlin Kessler joining us here on the Midwest Farm Report. It's Checkoff Chat, our Wisconsin Beef Council, always conscientiously spending our beef, which of course includes dairy, Checkoff dollars. And now you're finding out more about some of the summer events going on. BeefTips.com has more. Let's pivot to another one that is not just involving Wisconsin, but a little bit broader, all of our state beef councils. And you have to love this one. Girls Who Grill. And I think half of my audience, or better than half my audience, just pivoted to this story, Caitlin, because being recognized that women have a place at the grill is monumental for some families. Tell me about this Girls Who Grill campaign.
27: Absolutely, Pam. And you're right. Our women definitely have a place right up at the grill. And you know, we mentioned before Father's Day is coming up. Maybe that can be a gift for dad too, is if you step out and throw those steaks on for him. This was a national effort that a couple of states did last year, and they found a lot of great success for it. So when we were out visiting with our folks at the National Cattlemen's Beef Association through the Federation of State Beef Councils, they gave us the tools and resources that any state beef council could want if they wanted to have this turnkey activation. So it's been really fun to watch and see how different states are putting their own spin and flair on it. I know Kansas was one of the first ones that hosted theirs, and they worked with some folks in their collegiate chapter to be able to get some of those younger grillers out there. I know Ohio was similar to our event in Wisconsin, where they ran into a little bit of rain, but they still made the most of it. Iowa's is coming up shortly. They're incorporating a farm tour into it. But I really want to brag on our event, Pam. It was an amazing opportunity. Despite the rain, we pivoted because of the weather, but we were able to work closely with Pit Boss, and they also incorporated a pit master to come up and really let these women who already have confident cooking skills step up to the challenge, but also gain even more information. So what we did was we invited our social media influencers in Wisconsin. These are folks that have a diverse audience that we at the Wisconsin Beef Council might not be reaching. So if we can tap into them, it's a great way of helping spread that message. We also invited our retailers to come join us. We had two young women from Festival Foods who came out and also participated. And we went to Folksong Farm down by Richfield, Wisconsin. Folks who know the Meyer family know that they have a fantastic venue there that brings the rustic farm feel in with having that beautiful scenery of being out in the country. Pit Boss sent up four different pellet grills that will also work as smokers. And then we have Pit Master Leanne Whippin. She's a 25-year champion barbecue pit master. She was inducted into the 2022 Barbecue Hall of Fame. I don't think there's a piece of meat out there that she can't cook and work really well with. And Leanne really broke down some of the basics of cooking beef. We think a lot when we talk about smoking brisket, which can be a large, intimidating cut. We know that it can be a costly cut for some of our folks out there. And even some of our influencers had shared their concerns or fears about cooking with brisket, but they all walked away with that confidence of being able to do that when they go home because Leanne broke it down into easily explainable directions. And we even had some literature there for them to take back with them. We also did a tri-tip, which we know has just been growing in a lot of popularity. And what was really fun about the tri-tip is even our social media influencers said, We love it. It's just hard to find. Well, good thing those friends at Festival Foods were there, because they said if you ask your local grocery store, your local butcher, talk with your folks at the meat counter, and they will accommodate you and getting some of those specialty cuts ordered if it's not something that they typically carry in stock. And then, of course, burgers, because even though it's something basic, we know that ground beef is our highest demand cut of meat that's out there. Burgers are super fun and can be more economical to throw on the grill during summer grilling season. And the best ways to be able to prep those burgers to get the best flavor profile and eating experience. So we've already seen our influencers share some of this knowledge on their social media channels. We're excited to see more of that come out and encourage those audiences. If you're a girl like me, who is intimidated to step up to the grill, to get out there and do so, or if you are a local pit master at home, but you've maybe been intimidated by some of those different cuts like a brisket or a tri-tip, that it can be done, and we have the resources available for you to do so.
0: Outstanding. So many things going on. Thanks to our beef checkoff dollars. And remember, dairy producers, that involves you as well. 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And like Caitlin said, get signed up for their newsletter. 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
7: Well, the Milwaukee Brewers would get back into action last night at American Family Field and beat the Cleveland Guardians 2-1. Bryce Tarang would snap a scoreless tie in the fourth with his 11th homer, and then Garrett Mitchell would hit a solo shot in the seventh to lift the Brewers to a victory. Starting pitcher Robert Gasser would go 5 2/3 innings of work, giving up 2 hits and striking out 5. It would be Aaron Ashby picking up the win, though, pitching in just the seventh before Ebner Uribe tossed a scoreless eighth, and Trevor McGill completed the combined 4-hitter with the perfect ninth for his 9th save in 11 opportunities. Last night also saw the debut of shortstop prospect Cooper Pratt. He was hitless with 3 groundouts and 3 at-bats. He talks in his debut.
8: It's exciting. I mean, obviously, I didn't get my first knock or anything like that, but we won. So, vibes were fantastic. Heart was rushing the first at-bat and the first time I ran out there, but it was surreal. And then especially when McGill came in and all the lights flicked off, that was pretty cool.
7: The Brewers hit 4.5 games above the Cardinals for first place in the NL Central and host the Guardians again tonight. First pitch is at 6:40.
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7: The Packers are in week 3 of OTAs. It is the final week, and it's just 4 rookies before they go dark and then begin training camp in late July. And finally, the NBA draft is now less than a week away. The Bucks own pick number 10, but could have more if they do decide to move on from Giannis Antetokounmpo with the trade. For the Wisconsin Sports Zone Network, I'm Ebo.
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7: Oh, what a beautiful morning, man, here in Madison, anyways. Got a little work done. Still a little dark. I got in here like 4:30 this morning. And then as I got my work done, I was like, you know what? I'm going to go. I had my mushroom coffee, which I love. Great. Rise. It's fantastic. And I said, you know what? After yesterday's fiasco of accidentally spilling a bunch of my coffee from Dunkin' Donuts, I'm like, you know, I'm gonna try and do it again. I want to redeem myself. So I walked outside to go make a little coffee run. And in the air, a little rain going, but the sun was coming up. And opposite of the sun, so sun rising in the east, if you look to your west, a little rain. Beautiful, double, potentially if you squint enough, a triple rainbow. I'm like, you know what? What a sight. Today's going to be a good day. Today's going to be a great day. A nice little scenery. Scenic outside of work. To see it all. It was nice. It was beautiful. And then as I was staring up into the sky, seeing how beautiful it was, I was thinking back on yesterday on the show. And things, you know, there's not a lot going on right now. You do have the World Cup, a huge day in World Cup yesterday. The stars were out in full force. You had Mbappe for France getting it done. You had Erling Haaland for Norway. My goat being incredible. And then you had Lionel Messi, Argentina. Messi scoring a hat trick last night. The stars were out in full force. Ronaldo, Cristiano Ronaldo today. You have England going today, too. You got some big dogs today. But you know, you got the World Cup going on, which I love. I'm a huge fan. And I love how too America is now healing with the World Cup here. You have the Scots taking over Boston. Everyone's loving them. You have the Koreans, South Koreans doing their thing in Mexico, having a damn good time. You have just anyone and everyone living it up. And everyone experiencing how great America truly is. And you see all these videos of Brits and Argentinians and South Koreans and you name it, just ever Scots, you name it. Everyone's saying we were lied to about America. The news has lied to us about America, saying essentially, I thought everywhere you go, you'd get shot or berated or there'd be people with purple hair running around everywhere. There's America rules. We've been lied to. It's beautiful. It's amazing. I've been saying this forever. America, turn off the news. You'll live a much happier life. I've been saying this for years. And then speaking of living a happier life, we got baseball going on here. The Brewers didn't play on Monday. They get a win last night over Cleveland. They got the call-up of Cooper Pratt, the phenom. He went hitless, by the way, 0 for 3. But Brewers do win. Aaron Ashby now leads Major League Baseball. 10 wins, the first to 10. So you got that, right? You got Packers, and this is where I'm going. You got Packers in their final week of OTAs just for rookies. Everyone else is doing just virtual check-ins. It's like it's COVID all over again. If you had a kid in school during COVID, what really is a virtual check-in? Are you really learning that much? But yesterday I learned something. And I've kind of known this, but I didn't realize the vitriol, the snapback that I would get back from just making a simple statement. I just said one sentence yesterday, and this is inspired by Kate Fox. There wasn't a lot going on, like I said, you know, off the beaten path stuff, sure. But Kate Fox, she used to come in here around 8 o'clock on Tuesdays and Thursdays, and then it kind of morphed into around 8:30 on Tuesdays and Thursdays. Then now it's just Tuesdays at like 9 o'clock she'll come in. And I actually had a really good time with Kate Fox in the 9 o'clock hour yesterday. We were talking about the Green Bay Packers. And Kate was starting to get a little fed up. I'm like, wow, for someone who works here for an hour out of a week every week, you sure got a little bug in your butt there. You know, your panties are in a bunch. And she said, I'm sick of Packer fans complaining about the Packers. And I said, huh? You're sick of... I'm like, there's so many questions involving this team. And remember yesterday at this time, it's when I spilled a little bit of coffee before the show, and then someone asked me if I was drinking matcha tea, and then I said, no, you know, I don't drink matcha. It tastes like dirt. And then we went off talking about the Chicago Bears and Caleb Williams and this and that. And we were talking about the problems on this team or the questions. And there is a lot of them. And then Kate's like, I'm sick of people complaining about the Packers. Essentially, Kate was what it sounded like is you should have just blind faith, blind allegiance to the Packers. And you shouldn't question or ask or bring up anything bad about Green Bay. And if I remember correctly, the Packers lost 5 games in a row to end the season last year. They also blew it hard against their rivals, the Chicago Bears, in the playoffs. And then I started thinking, I'm like talking to Kate, I'm like, well, the Packers, she said, we're spoiled. That we're spoiled Packer fans. We're spoiled. And I'm thinking, what the hell is there to be spoiled about? The last time the Packers won the NFC North was 2021. Remember that? I mean, they did win a playoff game after that. Jordan Love, Matt LaFleur did beat the Cowboys and took it. Outside of that, that's it for playoffs. They just lost to the Bears, a game they easily should have won. Haven't won an NFC North since 2021. If I remember, if anything, we were spoiled as Packer fans, sure. That's when Aaron Rodgers was quarterback. He won the NFC North 8 times. We took that for granted. You used to take for granted. We could go to TJ Maxx a couple of weeks, after the Packers had wrapped up the NFC North. You could go to TJ Maxx and go get a discounted NFC North Champions hat at a fair price. Very fair price. It was at TJ Maxx. If you're a Maxinista, you know. I stared a gift horse in the mouth then. I truly did. I would go to TJ Maxx. My wife wanted to go check it out. You know, sure. The guy section, not really much there. Would go, and I'd see Packers NFC Championship, North Championship gear. I'd scoff at it. Say, well, look at this. I've had these so many times, it's lost meaning. I stared a gift horse in the mouth. And now looking back at the past 5 years, Packer fans, what are you spoiled over? What's spoiling you, Packer fans? I will say this. I was spoiled when I could go to TJ Maxx and get discounted NFC North Championship gear, shirts and hats. That's been 5 years. Aaron Rodgers is quarterback. So I said a little statement. All I said was, listen, I kind of know how the story ends. I know how the movie ends. It's going to be Matt LaFleur choking. We've seen this time and time again. I'm not spoiled over Matt LaFleur. Are you spoiled over Matt LaFleur? The last time he did anything was with Aaron Rodgers. And I made a simple statement. I said, I don't want the Packers to fail. I just know that with Matt LaFleur, they will. Simple statement. It's like when I watch an episode of Seinfeld. I know what's going to happen. Jerry's going to have a new girlfriend. There's going to be some kind of quirk he doesn't like. George is going to have some kind of scheme at work. Kramer's going to barge in and do something goofy. There'll be a funny storyline. And then Elaine will kind of be the maybe little voice of reason. And, you know, maybe you'll get David Putty to pop in and say something funny. I know what's going to happen every Seinfeld episode. I know. Watching the Packers this year, it's like watching another Seinfeld episode. I know what's going to happen. They're going to win some games. We're going to have a little fun along the way. Packers will start hot. Then at the end of the season, they'll fade fast. And if they do make the playoffs, they're not going to advance out of being the seventh seed, the Matt LaFleur seed. I know how the story ends. So all I said was, I don't want the Packers to fail. And I hope I'm wrong. I don't want the Packers to fail. I just know they will with Matt LaFleur. Apparently, that pissed off a lot of people. Bill Michaels, love Billy. He heard that at the end of the show yesterday, and he went bananas with it. He even put up a couple videos. It got a lot of traction. I then responded to one of the videos. I had boomers coming at me. I even had family members who were boomers coming at me. I woke up to messages. I had a family member dropping messages at like 3 a.m. Here, I can read. RJ, good morning. What's going on?
6: Morning. Back in my day, I don't think anybody had any faith in Lindy Infante. And, I mean, the Packers weren't winning at that point in time either.
7: Yeah.
6: But yet he remained coach.
7: I hope I'm wrong. I hope the Packers win the Super Bowl.
6: Absolutely. I'm with you. Like, what happened to everybody who said Matt LaFleur should have been fired?
7: Apparently they caught amnesia.
6: Now everybody who's calling in says, well,
7: you want the Packers to fail.
6: Yeah.
7: You want the Packers to fail. So, no, I don't. I don't want the Packers to fail.
6: No.
7: I just know that under Matt LaFleur, they will.
6: You can get somewhere and you can be relevant. right?
7: Mm-hmm. Yeah.
6: Packers are relevant.
7: Yeah.
6: In the NFL, it's not like college sports,
7: mm-hmm.
6: right? The Badgers in basketball are relevant. It's hard now in the NIL era
7: mm-hmm.
6: to take that next step. Football has proven that.
7: Yeah.
6: Football had been relevant.
7: Yeah.
6: They decided, hey, we're going to ask Ebo and RJ for their money and negate everybody who could be a Fortune 500 CEO, whatever.
7: Mm-hmm.
6: And we're going to do this NIL the right way.
7: Yeah.
6: That failed miserably.
7: Yeah.
6: And it shows on the field,
7: yeah.
6: right?
7: Yeah.
6: Football or basketball, still relevant.
7: Very relevant.
6: Hockey has become more relevant because they put NIL into it.
7: Mm-hmm.
6: Women's hockey, status quo.
7: Beasts.
6: Like, in pro sports, unless you're like the Brewers, who have changed their kind of philosophy to be like, hey, we just have to be relevant
7: mm-hmm.
6: to make money and stay where we're at.
7: Yeah.
6: Sad to say, that's going to work for Milwaukee, right?
7: Yeah, and it's working great.
6: Summer of fun.
7: Yeah.
6: And they all, once in a while, they'll have a crack at making, in football, when you have a fraction of the games everybody else does,
7: mm-hmm.
6: you can't afford to be relevant.
7: Yeah.
6: With 5 years without a division title.
7: Yeah, I mean, won the NFC North since Aaron Rodgers was quarterback. And I have to sit here and say that you can't complain. I have to be told by the boomer mindset, the boomer. Well, Kate's not a boomer; she's a Gen Zer.
6: That you're not like one yesterday.
7: Don't complain, and you have to be positive and happy. I love the Packers. I just know the end of the story. So the comments I get last night: Jesus, have a little confidence. Most Wisconsin sports talk shows support their state.
6: How can you?
7: They're not the Packers.
6: Their
7: state.
6: Do you?
7: I woke up and I was like, that was a new one. I like the Packers. I love the Packers. I support the Packers.
6: But
7: let's see, here's another comment I have right there. This is I gotta go. I commented on Dave's video. There you go. Or sorry, on Bill's video. It's got a load here. I love when people say stuff like
6: that. Easy load letter.
7: I said, I don't want the Packers to fail. I just know that under Matt LaFleur, yeah. And this guy says, sounds good. When they win, I'll make sure that you don't celebrate. Huh?
6: What?
7: Huh?
6: That makes no sense.
7: By the way, you're not going to do anything.
6: Yeah.
7: You're not going to do a single thing. And I'll come back to you when you're bitching about them not winning the Super Bowl.
6: I hope the Packers have success, but I know they won't under Matt LaFleur.
7: And when I say success, I mean the Super Bowl. Because yeah. Last I checked, it's title town.
6: He can get to the playoffs. Great. Wild card, seventh seed. Yeah. Awesome, dude. What are we doing after that?
7: Losing?
6: I love the people. Oh, if we would have beat the Bears, we would have gotten shellacked by the Seahawks.
7: All right, 608-321-1670. I am excited for the calls today, too.
6: And people agree with that. People agree with that.
7: Where were you in? Okay, remember 2018, RJ? When everyone wanted to fire Mike McCarthy?
6: Yeah.
7: Or 2017 when they wanted to fire Mike McCarthy?
6: Yep.
7: Or 2016 when they wanted to fire Mike McCarthy?
6: Yep.
7: Or 2015 when they wanted to fire Mike McCarthy?
6: Mm-hmm.
7: Or 2014 when they wanted to fire Mike McCarthy?
6: What's he ever done? One Super Bowl.
7: And I was big Mike McCarthy guy.
6: Yeah.
7: I believed in Mike McCarthy.
6: Yeah.
7: And here's the other thing that was different, too.
6: You still have a bet to pay off.
7: True. Remember having the quarterback Aaron Rodgers? Every year you'd say, even the Mike McCarthy haters, they would say this. Well, we got Aaron Rodgers. We still have a shot at winning a Super Bowl. Yeah.
6: Yeah.
7: Before right. that, we got Brett Favre. We got a shot at winning a Super Bowl. Do you say that with Jordan Love?
6: No.
7: Do you say that with Matt LaFleur? Well, at least we got the head coach that can do it.
6: Nope.
7: 608-321-1670. Every phone line, full line one. Good morning.
10: Yo.
7: Kinger, hello.
11: Yo.
10: Hey. Sorry to rain on your parade, but the Packers aren't going to win the Super Bowl this year.
6: What? Why would you say that?
7: I'd love to be
10: wrong. I'll tell you why.
7: Tell us why.
10: I'll tell you why. Because the only time the Packers have won the Super Bowl, the state of Wisconsin has had a Republican governor, and the United States had a Democrat president. That's the only time they've won the Super Bowl.
6: Uh-oh.
10: So So, unfortunately, I mean, this year it is a gubernatorial election. So the people of Wisconsin can place their, you know, speak up and place their vote and vote for a Republican. But unfortunately, we don't have a Democrat as president. Therefore, the Packers aren't winning the Super Bowl for at least another 2 to 3 years.
7: Interesting.
10: Or three, give or take. So that's just facts. So it doesn't matter. I mean, I'm not on the Matt LaFleur bandwagon. I ain't licking boots saying, you know, the Packers are the greatest team this year. They're going all the way. You know, I know they suck. I hope they don't suck.
7: I'm not saying they suck.
10: Unfortunately,
7: no one's saying they suck.
6: Yeah, no.
10: Well, you're not. I am.
7: Oh, okay.
10: I am. I mean, how the season ended, they suck. So at the moment, they suck. Until week one, they can say otherwise, you know?
6: Yeah.
10: It's a week by week league.

0: all glued in, you know. And then the next, you know, was it 5 months, 6 months, you know, August to February, everyone, every weekend, almost every day, everyone's tuned in, talking about the NFL. And then once Super Bowl comes and goes, it starts all over again, the itch, mm-hmm. like a drug.
1: That's right. I'm itching right now.
0: So, all right?
1: All right.
0: You know, just, you know, I'm doing fine, yeah. You know, yeah, Brewers won. Yay, they won. You know, fastest of 44 wins in franchise history. Yay.
1: That's right.
0: Yeah. And, you know, Cooper Pratt, you know, he did his best Joey Ortiz impression last night, going hitless and overthrowing the first baseman. So he's fitting right in. But hey, he has time to improve.
1: Yes.
0: And what, two more against the Guardians?
2: That's right. Mm-hmm. Yep.
0: So, well, you know, leave it at that, you know. But prove me wrong. Prove me wrong, Green Bay.
1: Treasure.
0: Win the Super Bowl. Hey, and you're a gentleman and a scholar.
1: Thank you.
0: You're
1: a treasure
0: and
1: a treat. See you, Kinger.
3: Thank you.
1: You are as buddy. Well.
0: Adios, muchachos.
1: Line two, good morning.
4: Morning, boys.
1: Tim in Sparta. Tim. Good morning, Tim.
4: You know, I'm an old boomer.
1: No, okay? Tim, when I say boomer, don't take it. I don't want the smart boomers to take offense, okay?
4: No. I relish the fact that I'm a boomer. I have great joy in that designation. But as a boomer who saw Green Bay win five championships in 6 years, who then had to then suffer through 20 years of abject disgust when it was between us and Tampa Bay for who was going to fight it out to be the bottom of the barrel, you know, year after year after year. Watching then the resurrection of my beloved Packers, and now being told that I'm a Packer hater because I look at a coach who is a better than average offensive coordinator, but as a head coach has proven over and over and over and over again to suck. I'm sorry. I live in the real world. I don't live in a fantasy world. Am I excited about the upcoming season? Yes. There's all kinds of potential there. And yet, every time that I think about all the potential that's there, I go, is this set of defensive people, coordinators, coaches, the magic, are they going to be the magic bullet to overcome Little Matt's lack of ability to get his nose out of his Kindle on the sideline and actually coach the entire team, not just his little section of it? Because until you have a head coach that coaches the entire team, I go back to, I lost all faith in him when he said the words, our offense is good, our defense is good, but our special teams, God, I hope they don't cost us the game. You don't say those words as a head coach. You as a head coach are supposed to make sure that your special teams don't suck, that you actually spend time there and are confident that your special teams are not going to cost you the game, which they have on more than one occasion, which has cost you the season. So, no, I have no faith in Little Matt getting us to the promised land of the Super Bowl. I just don't. Do I support my team?
1: Of course.
4: Do I wear my Panthers gear? Do I buy Packers crap? Do I talk the team up against my brother, who's a Viking fan.

0: And my other brother, who's a freaking Bears fan. Ugh. Absolutely. Oh. You know, they owe me more cases of Diet Coke than you can shake a stick at.
1: Ooh, heck, hell yeah.
0: But, Diet Coke, but last year was, yeah. You know, but last year was a kick in the shorts again. But it's all because we have a head coach that just can't be a head coach. So there's my rant for the day, boys.
2: Love it, Tim.
0: And as always, go Pack go, and the Bears still suck.
1: Tim, you're a treasure and a treat. We love you, brother.
0: Rant for the day, boys.
1: See, Tim. Yeah, I was getting attacked yesterday. When I can take the slings and the arrows easily. I just think it's funny. I didn't realize I had to have blind allegiance to the Green Bay, to Matt LaFleur, you know?
3: Yeah, no, that's what it is now. It's the difference between Packer fans and cheeseheads.
1: The end of the right. book, yeah. Apparently, at the end of the book of 1984, you have to say, wow, what a brilliant ending. Winston finally saw the light. Big Brother is the truth. Big Brother is the light. Mm-hmm. Big Brother knows all, sees all, and is the end all be all. Instead, I was left looking at the end of the Big Brother being, felt like my soul was crushed. I'm some poor Winston. He got to him. They got to him.
2: You okay, bud?
1: No. Apparently, there was a happy ending in 1984. Bring us home, line three.
4: Terry from the north side.
1: Amazing. Terry, the king of the north. Good morning, Terry.
4: You know, that was a young guy. I'd go selling Christmas cards on the hottest day of the year. Yeah, it would be hotter, you know what? I'd be out there knocking at the door, maybe 8, 9 years old, selling Christmas cards. Mm-hmm. Maybe that's what McPhee needs to do. Maybe he needs to go knock on the door and sell. You know, let me tell you something, you know, I'm going to turn the clock back. I'm sorry.
1: Terry, are we on speakerphone or something? Or something just sounds a little...
4: Better. Let me get out there.
1: It just sounds a little overpowering.
4: Am I better now?
3: Yes.
1: I think so.
4: Ebo, am I better now?
1: Yeah, I think so. Yeah, yes.
4: Okay, I'm going to turn the clock back. I go back after the Packers won the Super Bowl or whatever, championship 1 and 2, mm-hmm. and Lombardi went to Washington. And Washington was an awful football team. And Lombardi immediately turned them into a contender. And unfortunately, he lost his life to cancer with all the smoking he did. Mm-hmm. Lombardi was a great coach. Maybe one of the greatest coaches ever. What I'm saying is, LaFleur, he should sell Christmas cards.
1: In the hottest days of the year.
4: Yeah, in the hottest day of the year. You know why? The Buffalo Bills fire their coach, who maybe was one of the most winningest coaches in the regular season, and we give our coach a promotion. Let's go 2 more years on the pew. There's some people who can win, Evo, and there's some people who can't win, Evo.
1: That's right.
4: Lombardi proved he was the greatest coach ever. That's why he took a Washington team to the I won't say the playoffs because they didn't have those playoffs back then. But he made it better now, and unfortunately, he lost his life to cancer. LaFleur, his success would be build him a statue. I am the greatest 7-seat coach of all time.
1: It's called, well, they already honor him, Terry. The NFC has changed the 7-seat to the Matt LaFleur seed, the honorary Matt LaFleur seed. They've changed the name officially.
4: Build a statue next to Lombardi and put up LaFleur and say, yes. I am the only number 7 seed that's never won again. See, that's what you have to do, Evo. Sometimes you have to.
1: Well, I'm thinking of this, Terry. Like the pedestal of the statue is a number 7, and then the floor is standing on top of it. That's how I envision it in my brain.
4: Yeah. Put the pew, build a statue in the pew, number 7 seed, have him looking down. How dry I am. Nobody knows how dry I am. This guy should have been, as long as with my good friend of yours, Greg Gard, this guy should have fired a long time ago. In the words of Vincent McMahon, you're fired.
1: Thank you, Terry. I love you, baby. See you later, Terry.
4: Better.
1: What'd you say, Richard?
3: Vincent Kennedy McMahon.
1: What an op! I just let it run, baby. We haven't hit the first break yet. Should be the second break. I just let it run. What an opening segment. All on, according to Kate Fox, who is a Gen Zer, yesterday.
2: I'm sick of people complaining about the Packers. You should just be happy.
1: Happy with what? With what? That's what I asked. A simple question. Happy with what? Losing to the Bears? When you should have won? Getting the seventh seed? Not winning the NFC North? Happy with what? What am I spoiled over as a Packer fan? What is spoiling me? I used to be able to go to TJ Maxx and get discounted NFC North Championship hats and t-shirts at a very fair price. I can't do it. I mean, I don't do that in 5 years. Happy with what? With what? Losing 5 games in a row? With what? All right, we got to
3: quit. What?
1: I'd love to know.

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13: Oh, we're having fun today already, man, I'll tell you that. I knew it was going to be a fun one. Sometimes you got to generate your own content. You got to poke the bear. You got to look at that hornet's nest and throw something at it. See what happens, especially on June 17th. You got to shake it up a little bit. Happened yesterday. I was thinking about it all night. This morning, driving into work, I was told I was a spoiled Packers fan yesterday. I was even told that I don't support the state of Wisconsin because of this. I was told that I won't be allowed to celebrate when proven wrong. Well, I am Mr. Wisconsin. I'm the Wisco kid. I love the Packers, and you're not going to stop me from doing anything. I dare you. Then you know what's going to happen? I'm going to stop you from walking. At least for a little bit, anyways. Put you in the pretzel, dude. All right, 608-321-1670. Brewers win last night, too. Cooper Pratt makes his debut. Didn't do much. 0-for-3. Overthrew the first baseman. Oopsies. But he was out there. Brewers find a way to win. Bryce Turan, Garrett Mitchell. Dinger, dinger. 2-1 victors. Love to see it. Aaron Ashby, 10 wins. Fastest to 10. For the second time in Major League Baseball history, the first pitcher in the majors to reach 10 wins did so while having all 10 come in relief. The last time it happened was 1959 with Roy Face. Aaron Ashby does it now in 2026. 608-321-1670, line one, good morning.
12: Mernin.
13: What's going on today? Greg in Appleton?
12: Greg from Appleton, by the way, of Belle Plaine, Wisconsin.
13: G-Dub?
12: Belle Plaine Mafia, shout out.
13: Good morning.
12: Morning, gentlemen. I love Terry's calls, but there's little inaccuracies in what he said, kind of. I guess how you look at it might be. He did say that Lombardi turned around the Redskins, right? Is that what he said? That was his direct quote?
13: I was trying to decipher through his weather phone. I think so, yes.
12: Yeah. So Lombardi went 7-5-2 in Washington in 1969.
13: Yeah.
12: 1960, they were 5-7 and something else. 2-5-7-1, mm-hmm. something, whatever. Mm-hmm. I mean, two wins. I don't know if that's a turnaround or I don't know. I don't look here, man.
13: We do delegate to you when it comes to Washington Redskins and now Commanders. Yeah. You are our super fan here.
12: I'm going to say he didn't turn the team around, but I mean, he got him two extra wins. I thank him for that. He is our coach, by the way. He left Green Bay because he wanted to go to Washington. So
13: yeah.
12: he's our.
13: You're claiming him?
12: Yes. Yeah. Yes. We're claiming Lombardi. He's ours.
13: How come you guys don't have a Lombardi, you know, like a district or.
12: We got Joe Gibbs. We got Gibbs, man. Giddy. Joe Gibbs was brilliant. Joe Gibbs is one of the top coaches in NFL all time history.
13: Yeah.
12: Three Super Bowls.
13: I mean, so is Vince Lombardi, one of the greatest of all times as well. I'm just curious if you guys claim him. Why didn't we have like a?
12: Oh yeah, no. We claim him. He's ours. He's ours.
13: I mean, a minimum statue. Yeah.
12: Yes.
13: At least maybe a street named after him. You know?
12: Yeah, he's ours. also, you know, all this talk of the Packers losing to the Bears, this all wouldn't have happened if they just would have played Willis. Oh. We're not talking about this. If Malik Willis is their starting quarterback.
13: Oh, yeah, I forgot you're a Malik Willis truther. Will you be a Tyrod Taylor truther coming up here?
12: Absolutely.
13: You're not a believer in Jordan Love.
12: Stand by. No, not a believer in Jordan Love at all.
13: Mm-hmm.
12: Nope. Yeah. None. Zero. Zilch. No. But talented. You guys, it's a talented team, man. It's much kind of like the Brewers. Just talent all over the place. Not kidding. It's like, I'm jealous. Maybe not of the offensive line, but everywhere else, a little jealous. I like it. I like the Packers lineup. I like how they draft. I like it all.
13: Okay, good. I like that you like it. I like it, too. Yeah. I just don't believe in the head coach. That's all.
12: Yeah. Well, I mean, I can see where you say that. I get it. But it's like, what are they going to do? Start over with another brand-new head coach with all that talent? Like, it's kind of like going back to square one. I don't know, right?
13: I didn't want LaFleur coming back when Ed Policy took over as president and CEO. You know? Okay.
12: Yeah.
13: Here we are. Ed Policy was shocked that people thought otherwise, so. Anyways, GW, anything else, bud?
12: Anyway. No, I think that's it. Hey, yeah, never mind. I was going to go down the track and field rabbit hole, but I'm not.
13: Never mind. GW, we truly are a treasure and a treat, brother. We love you so much.
12: Yep, treasure, treat.
13: Good to see you, brother. Much love. Our guy Goose Egg says, must be nice, Debo, to not believe in anything, so you're never disappointed or sad. I believe in the Packers. I like Jordan Love. I believe in their ability to win games, just not the biggest games, because Matt LaFleur is there. I believe that I'm going to laugh a lot at an episode of Seinfeld. Doesn't mean I'm going to be disappointed in it. I believe I'm going to laugh at an episode of Seinfeld. I know it's going to happen. Again, Jerry's going to get a new girlfriend. There's going to be some kind of storyline there. George is going to do something, some kind of scheme with work. Kramer's going to do something off the beaten path. And Elaine is kind of going to be there to guide the ship, and maybe you'll get a little storyline with her, with David Putty. I believe that I'm going to laugh at an episode of Seinfeld. I know it's going to happen, though. I know how the episode's going to happen. Just like I know it's going to happen with the Matt LaFleur-led Packers. We'll come right back. Stick around.

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14: I love the passion. I love the passion. Every phone line full again in a limited amount of time. I love it. I gotta say, this isn't a unique topic, you know, but sometimes these topics come out of nowhere. Yesterday, this came out of nowhere. Kate Fox called us spoiled Packer fans. We need to stop complaining. You'd have blind allegiance. And that was around 9 o'clock. And then you know what spurned after that, RJ? And I appreciate people listening.
15: Yeah.
14: I heard another show. Bill ran with it. I love it. And he got his audience in on it. Yeah. He's making videos about it. All inspired to me. And then I saw
16: see that.
14: Then I saw competitors having entire shows just on this topic alone.
16: Yes, correct.
14: Sometimes you got to generate content. I'm a content creator. I'm a juggernaut. And in this time of not much going on, you need to. Sometimes you got to be your own content, create your own content.
16: Mm-hmm.
14: And sometimes you're such a force of it that people just gravitate and glob onto it, and they just want some of your energy, your lifeblood. So you're welcome, everyone else. It's been a great topic. 608-321-1670. We haven't even scratched on, you know, Cooper Pratt. I keep wanting to say Spencer Pratt. Cooper Pratt, the Brewers getting another win. You got World Cup Messi with a hat trick last night. Erling Haaland for Norway with a brace. Mbappe for France with a brace. You got Cristiano Ronaldo coming up today. This is a hell of a day for the World Cup.
16: Hell of a day.
14: Hell of a day for this, too. Go, caller.
17: Good morning.
14: Oh.
17: It's not Scott.
14: Wow.
16: Close.
14: Mike in Portage, you've been on hold for a while. I thought it was someone else. Hey, buddy.
17: The people complaining about your comments yesterday, which are accurate, by the way, are the same people who talk about doing their best. From the words of Sean Connery, losers always talk about their best. Winners go home and bang the prom queen, right? Matt LaFleur only had success early in his career because of the GOAT, Aaron Rodgers.
14: Yeah.
17: You can't try your best and then just keep going that way if it's not working. You had to change. You had to make adjustments to be successful. And Matt LaFleur hasn't done that. He stinks. He has rolled the coattails of the players, some of the players he's had, and he's been mediocre. The seventh seed is mediocre. It's barely getting in. You're one step away from irrelevancy. You're right all along. Everybody else needs to open their eyes a little bit.
14: Hey, I have a question for you, Mike. Forward.
17: Yeah.
14: GooseEggs 007 says, "Ask Mike how many prom queens did you?"
17: None, but when I got out of high school, I got better in life. I improved myself.
14: I'm glad you thought you were going to say after high school you kept going back to prom. I was like, that's very concerning, but I'm glad.
16: We need to talk.
14: Glad you kept talking.
17: Right. And I got a full phone bag, a couple of quick things. One, met Badger Tree Law out for a drink last night here in Green Bay.
14: A good guy.
17: Excellent time. Yeah. Shout out and doozies. Cheap drinks, $13 for 4 Captain Colts that night. Heck yeah.
16: Okay.
17: Doubles, too.
16: Doubles.
17: Excellent tackles. And two, we talked a while back about continental breakfasts and just walking in on them, even if you're not staying in the hotel. The whole time I was saying that, you could really just walk in and go to the continental breakfast. Yesterday morning, I walk in, I'm like, I see cereal and bagels and all the general stuff. And then all of a sudden, the lady just runs and like, oh, you want an omelet? I'm like, there's omelets? And I turn around. And there's the omelet bar. Yeah,
16: there's omelets at a continental breakfast?
17: Yeah, they're cooking omelets on the side.
14: Really?
16: That doesn't sound continental anymore.
14: And did you have to pay for it or no?
17: Nope. All added in the part of the hotel, part of the room. So.
14: Wow. Beautiful. Shout out to Green Bay.
17: Hell yeah. Well, guys, keep on keeping on, all right?
14: You too, Mike. Much love, brother.
17: Screw the boomers. Okay, bye.
15: What did you say at the end there?
16: He said, excuse me for a second, bye.
15: Man, we have every phone call, every line is just booked. And I got a commercial break to take.
16: I'd like to know why he's excused himself. Was he talking to somebody else?
15: I don't know what's happening there. I have no idea.
16: I think he was having multiple conversations there.
15: Oh, he said, screw the boomers. Oh, okay, gotcha.
16: He did not. He said, excuse me for a second.
15: All right, phone call's hanging. I got to take a break. We were so lit. A little rainy today. I think it's going to rain all day. It's a beautiful rainbow this morning. A double rainbow. It almost looked like a triple rainbow.
18: Oh, man. Across the sky.
15: We'll come right back.

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8: Whew. Whirlwind of a first hour. Love it, Maine. All right. People keep calling in, on hold, dropping off, calling back in, on hold. Thank you for waiting, line two. Good morning.
9: Humblebee Tuna.
8: AC.
9: Tuna. My man.
8: What's up, brother? What's happening?
9: Oh, right now my blood pressure's up. This is, I have never been so wound up to call you, but I want to just get involved here and let everybody know everybody has their own opinion. So, you know, I think your intent yesterday was exactly the way I feel. Is what Kate doesn't understand is some of us have been dealing with this same crap for almost 50 years. You buy the goddamn jersey, you go to the games, you do all this, and then in the end, they never win. Mm. And that's just reality. So don't feel bad. I mean, there's nothing wrong with cheering, but there's two fans. There's diehards and die-softs. I'm no longer a diehard. I'm a die-soft. I don't dance when they win, but I don't go home and kick the dog when they lose.
8: You've been jaded. You're jaded now.
9: Somewhat jaded, yeah. But also just so used to it. We've seen this dance a million times. Yeah. Not just Packers. My God, I was in diapers when the Bucks won their first championship, and I should have been in diapers when they won the second one 5 years ago. I was hammered. But I'm telling you, since then, now look what's happening there. We're potentially going to lose the greatest player in their franchise. I mean, it goes back to the kick to the nuts syndrome. But So I see both sides of it. I understand. Kate's like my girlfriend. As soon as I say something kind of negative, she goes, "Oh, you just don't even know." I go, "No, I can tell you more about sports than you'll ever believe, but." That doesn't mean I'm not a fan. Yeah. I'm just not going to lose my mind when they lose.
8: And we hope we're wrong. We hope we're wrong. We hope they do win the Super Bowl. Yep, I hope so.
9: Exactly. Yeah. Oh, you're so right. You never once said that you're not a fan.
8: No, never.
9: You basically, in a nutshell, said, "I've seen this dance before."
8: Yeah.
9: And you don't have the utmost faith in LaFleur. That's it in a nutshell.
8: Yeah.
9: But boy, did you create a whirlwind. Woo!
8: I love it. AC, I got a little Black Label Society for you on the way out, brother. All right.
9: All right. And then, hey, tonight, Last night was great with Gasser. I'm glad that he got the win, but tonight we got to cheer for Sprotum. We need him to come through.
8: Hopefully they drop.
9: Look for the big fat guy in the dugout. I think it's Daniel Vogelbach. It looks like Chris Farley.
8: Yeah, he's there. He's there. AC, we love you, brother. Much love, homie.
9: All right.
8: There he goes, AC in Partyville. Excuse me, your balls are showing. We'll come right back.

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2: Well, the Milwaukee Brewers would get back into action last night at American Family Field and beat the Cleveland Guardians 2-1. Bryce Tarang would snap a scoreless tie in the fourth with his 11th homer, and then Garrett Mitchell would hit a solo shot in the seventh to lift the Brewers to a victory. Starting pitcher Robert Gasser would go 5 2/3 innings of work, giving up 2 hits and striking out 5. It would be Aaron Ashby picking up the win, though, pitching in just the seventh before Ebner Uribe tossed a scoreless eighth, and Trevor McGill completed the combined 4-hitter with the perfect ninth for his ninth save in 11 opportunities. Last night also saw the debut of shortstop prospect Cooper Pratt. He was hitless with 3 groundouts and 3 at-bats. He talks in his debut.
3: It was exciting. I mean, obviously I didn't get my first knock or anything like that, but we won. So vibes were fantastic. Heart was rushing the first at-bat and the first time I ran out there, but it was surreal. And then especially when McGill came in and all the lights flicked off, that was pretty cool.
2: The Brewers hit 4.5 games above the Cardinals for first place in the NL Central and will host the Guardians again tonight. First pitch is at 6:40.
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2: The Packers are in week 3 of OTAs. It is the final week, and it's just 4 rookies before they go dark and then begin training camp in late July. And finally, the NBA draft is now less than a week away. The Bucks own pick number 10, but could have more if they do decide to move on from Giannis Antetokounmpo with the trade. For the Wisconsin Sports Zone Network, I'm Ebo.
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2: All right, welcome back in. Happy Hump Day. An inspired day today. Something in the air. Inching closer and closer to summer, by the way. We're almost there. Hey, speaking of summer.
6: Yes?
2: I have to get the verbiage right on this. So, I got a message the other day from our chief meteorologist.
6: Oh.
2: Samantha Burrito.
6: Okay.
2: A.K.A. Savannah Brito. She had back from Italy, wants to pop on the show. She has an ulterior motive for Best of Madison, but also meteorological summer.
6: Oh,
2: started June 1st.
6: Okay.
2: So it's kind of hard to say. Meteorological summer.
6: Meteorological summer.
2: See, it's tough.
6: Yep. Meteorological summer.
2: It's tough.
6: Meteorological summer.
2: And then she can explain what that means compared to actually, like, you know, being Sunday, June 21st, being the actual start of summer, which, by the way, is Father's Day. June 21st.
6: Yeah.
2: So that's that day marks the summer solstice. So she's coming in on Friday in the 9 o'clock hour. So Burrito's coming in. Ulterior motive. Also garnishing your votes, potentially, for
6: on
2: Best of Madison.
6: Sunday?
2: No, it was Friday.
6: No, I know.
2: And to break up a little bit of the inspired talk of Matt LaFleur of the Packers today, you know, Cheesehead saying Packer fans are spoiled. Me, a Packers fan, saying, what am I spoiled over? I can only talk positive and good things about the Packers, and now I'm spoiled too? What is spoiling me? Is it losing 5 games in a row? Are you spoiled? Like someone left you out and you've spoiled that way? Is it losing the Bears in a game you should have won? Is that being spoiled? Is it not winning the NFC North? Is that getting spoiled? Is it not getting able to go to TJ Maxx to get an NFC North champs hat or t-shirt at a discounted price? Well, that hasn't happened since Aaron Rodgers was quarterback in 2021. What am I spoiled over? Anyways, before we get back to that, RJ, I just want to acknowledge this. Acknowledge me. Yesterday for World Cup was absolutely incredible. Yeah. If you have been paying attention, yesterday was a banner day. A lot of the stars were out, starting with the first game, France, Senegal. You had Mbappe.
6: Mbappe.
2: Mbappe. Mbappe scored a brace, which would be two goals. And out of nowhere, in the dying embers of the game over Senegal, Mbappe said, you know what? Watch me. Out of nowhere.
6: Yeah.
2: Mbappe. So Mbappe gets two goals, and then the guy I was circling, ancestral rising, okay? My bloodline, the mighty Norway, finally back in the World Cup. They have the gigantic megastar striker, Erling Haaland. Norway taking on Iraq. And Erling Haaland, he gets himself a brace, RJ. That was a beautiful thing to see. Haaland started things out with Norway taking it down and then having a nice little cross in.
0: Into the path of Berger. Musa wanted it. Musa has it. Muller Volter on the overlap. And there it is!
2: Erling Haaland, the striker from Norway! This dude's huge. He's a monster. Circle Erling Haaland. That's my ancestral rising right there, RJ. And then a little later, you had you could say Cristiano Ronaldo, you could say Lionel Messi, but Argentina and Messi about to be 40 years old coming up here. People are questioning his age, his hamstring. Messi gets a hat trick last night. He finished it off with this.
5: Nico Gonzalez, Lionel Messi!
2: I'm glad you said that. Messi, Argentina takes down Algeria 3-0. And then the late game last night was, who the hell was it? It was Austria and Jordan. Austria wins 3-1. Austria gets their first World Cup win in 36 years, whatever. But you heard...
6: whatever.
2: You heard there the American announcer.
5: Nico Gonzalez, Lionel Messi!
2: Okay, yeah.
5: First career World Cup hat trick.
2: Can I give you something a little more especial?
6: Yeah, RJ? That'd be great. I'd love to.
2: Now, if you watch some of the later games, they're only on FS1 or Telemundo, which is on, you can get that on Peacock too.
6: Yeah.
2: And on the Peacock side of things, it's all in Espanol. Exactly 20 years after his first World Cup goal, Messi gets his first World Cup hat trick. Here is the Spanish call.

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0: Can only make out a little bit here and there. But it is fun.
3: 16 anotaciones en
0: Copa. It is fun. It is fun. And then today you have the stars coming out again. You have Portugal, Cristiano Ronaldo taking on Congo. And then you have England taking on Croatia. It would be a nice game. And then Ghana, Panama, Uzbekistan, Colombia, your nightcap. So there you go. Let's see here. World Cup's so great. You have so many people coming together and having a great time. The stories are amazing. Even like the fans, like Scotland taking down, having just a hell of a time in Boston. And then you get people like, I wish I'd get into soccer, even the World Cup, but it's a snooze fest. Wish I could enjoy soccer. So boring to me. That's fine.
2: Yeah, what ifs?
0: If you don't like it, you don't like it.
2: It's okay.
0: Well, the thing is, I do. 608-321-1670. Line one, good morning.
4: I'm still laughing from that call. I'm still laughing from that call. Is that Italian? Did you say it was Italian?
0: It would be Spanish. Espanol.
4: Spanish. Well, that's Spanish, yes.
0: Espanol.
4: Kyrie Kumite.
0: Tapatoma. Tapatoma Hill to you.
4: Tapatoma Hill. Let's just leave it at chief meteorologist. Because we can't pronounce what it is that you do, right? Chief meteorologist. That's it. Let's not try to describe what it is they're doing, you know? Because nobody can pronounce it. You know, it's like, I am not the fig plucker. I'm the fig plucker's son. Let's not go there. All right? Let's stop. I don't know what I'm getting out of this. But
0: I think you just wanted to say fig plucker.
4: Fig plucker. But I can pluck the figs until the fig plucker comes. That's what I can do for you. Yeah, chief meteorologist. So is that kind of like, does she put that in front of her name all the time? Because people try to overtake, like, things of authority, right? I mean, like, your auctioneer thinks he's a colonel, right?
0: So on her Facebook page and everything, it just says meteorologist Savannah Brito. I designated her the chief meteorologist of Over the Line.
4: Okay. Right.
0: Just because, well, I mean, she should put it on her LinkedIn and her resume. I mean, she's a meteorologist for Channel 3000, also chief meteorologist for Over the Line. I'd put it on my resume.
4: Well, I'm kind of the chief caller off I-90. I'm the only one, right?
0: Correct.
4: So I could be the chief.
0: You are the chief.
4: So I guess there are
0: chief
4: other
0: I-90
4: people out here that call. I think Rick calls from I-90 at times. Other people do. They're loud.
0: You're chief pedal. You are chief pedal to metal.
4: Yes. Chief pedal to metal on top of Toma Hill.
0: Yes.
4: That's why. So, you know, and then I missed out on your content that you created, and I missed out with that really.
0: Well, so essentially, Eric, yesterday, Kate Fox, who really is turned a part-time job into even more of a part-time job.
5: A part-time job.
4: Right.
0: She came in. She's like, eh, you Packer fans are so spoiled. I know. I'm sick of everyone complaining. You should just basically, you know how people tell athletes to shut up and dribble? Kate told us to just shut up and cheer for the Green Bay Packers.
4: But, oh, really?
0: Yeah. That they've done nothing wrong, essentially.
4: Right.
0: That we're spoiled, well, and we should, and there's two negative.
4: I mean, you can do nothing wrong and still not be good enough. That can both happen at the same time.
5: Yeah.
4: That's what's going on, right?
5: Yeah.
4: You're not doing anything wrong. You're doing everything according to the three-ring binder.
5: Yeah, it's just you stink at it.
4: But you're not, you know, you're not getting the results that anybody wants. I'm a fan of the fan. I heard a guy yesterday who said that he's a Bigfoot enthusiast.
5: Like he likes, that means he likes that feet or he likes Sasquatch?
4: He likes the enthusiasts and what they do, right? Yeah. And I'm a fan of the fan. I'm a fan of the Packer fan.
5: I'm a fan. Yeah, that's good. Like, I'll watch a Bigfoot documentary, and I'll see all these people that are, like, searching for Bigfoot and trying and putting all their life's work into it. That could never be me. But I'm a fan of what they do. So, yeah, I'm a fan of the enthusiast. I'm a fan of the fan.
4: Right. And I seen a guy earlier this week. Actually, it was yesterday. And he's on a competing radio station. I believe he was a Green Bay Packer offensive lineman at one point.
5: Mm-hmm.
4: And he was making commentary. Do we know who this guy is? I don't know his name. He's a Husky guy. Wears a baseball cap. He's a commentator, or maybe he just does a podcast.
5: John, right? There's but a couple of former Packers. Yeah, sorry.
4: He was trying to compare the Green Bay Packers to the San Antonio Spurs. He's like, the Green Bay Packers are a lot like the San Antonio Spurs. And then he went on, but he lost me at that. Because I'm like, they're not anything like the San Antonio Spurs. They don't even play the same game, right? And the San Antonio Spurs actually got to the championship. All right, so you're really digging. That guy's digging hard for content, right?
5: Well, a lot of people were saying that. Rob Reischer wrote an article about it. People were commenting on it. I heard, you know, like Talking Heads doing it. I heard it all.
4: You heard that the Green Bay Packers are a lot like San Antonio Spurs.
5: Yeah, Rob Reischel was on yesterday talking about it.
4: And so it must have took hold. I would think Rob Reischel's a little sharper than that. But, you know, he's the guy with the, you know, with Forbes magazine and writing an article about me.
5: Yeah. People are looking, I guess, you know, people are looking a lot for, like, I'm getting accused right now of nothing going on in the world. That's why we're talking about soccer, except World Cup is literally the biggest tournament to ever exist. It's in America. And I just spent an hour talking about how we're spoiled Packer fans. I talked 5 minutes, you know, on the World Cup. All of a sudden I'm being accused of all these things, Eric. So people, you got to generate content. And sometimes people don't like the content you generate. So sometimes you just got to go back to reverting to how can I drum up some kind of Packer scenario? And this one is for Rob, you know, in this time of year, they're like the Spurs.
4: They're digging deep is what you're saying. They're digging deep.
5: Yeah.
4: It's like, and this is plagiarism now, it's like the Bigfoot enthusiast coming out and saying that Bigfoots are reproducing because he found some little Bigfoot prints on the beach.
5: Mm-hmm.
4: Right?
5: Mm-hmm. Mm-hmm.
4: And so you're digging deep there. We don't have to dig that deep as Vikings fans. We've got our own controversies.
5: Yeah.
4: Right?
5: Little Kyler.
4: Little Kyler,
5: JJ,
4: crazy nine, JJ McCarthy, right? And then who pulled off the hat trick?
5: Lionel Messi, one of the greatest, if not the greatest of all time, Lionel Messi.
4: And he plays for
5: Argentina.
6: Don't cry for
4: Argentina.
5: Yeah.
4: The hat trick transcends all sports as well, right?
5: Sure.
4: And all of life, the hat trick. And how do we define the hat trick? Is it three of something?
5: Correct.
4: All right. I'm just trying to...
5: Eric?
4: Educate.
5: Chief pedal to metal? Tapatoma Hill?
4: Tapatoma?
5: We love you.
4: That's for the hard deck, boys.
5: See you, Eric. See you, brother. Much love. Treasure treat.
4: Yep.
5: Line two, good morning.
7: Good morning, guys. How are you?
5: Scott, I'm on cloud nine.
6: Fantastic.
5: Were you trying to call in earlier? Things got a little jammed up on the board here.
7: Well, yes. The other thing is I was counting on later so I didn't wake people up around here.
5: Mm. You truly are a man of the people, Scott.
6: Were there some complaints?
5: Yeah, were people complaining or what?
7: Well, part of it is an older building and it echoes.
5: Oh. I thought they were complaining that they couldn't get the trivia. They weren't smart like RJ and I.
8: Yeah.
7: You guys are smart. I'm going to cause a little controversy.
5: Yeah,
7: I'm
5: gonna, okay, please.
7: I'm a little add fuel to the fire here.
8: Love fuel.
7: When Kate said we're spoiled, she was partially right for the wrong reason.
5: Oh, tell me more. Yeah, I'm listening.
7: Think of all the great quarterbacks we've had and all the players. And how everybody says, oh, the Packers are going to the Super Bowl like Rodgers when he was there. Or, and

0: a single game since.
1: Yeah, but I mean, you get that pessimism of, you know, we're going to lose before we lose.
0: So you're saying, you know? have a little faith, is what you're saying.
1: Well, you shouldn't put faith in one person.
0: What about the man upstairs?
1: Well, that's a different story.
0: Oh, okay, you're talking, okay.
2: Different guy.
0: Yeah.
1: I have faith in God, but I'm talking about people down here.
0: Oh, gotcha. Yeah. On this plane of existence. Makes sense.
1: Yeah. The other thing is the Packers are far better a team than a lot of other teams.
0: Yeah. You're right, Scott.
1: By the way, I got to ask you a question before your trivia.
0: Yeah.
1: So you spilled your coffee yesterday morning. Why didn't I hear about that?
0: Well, I did it before the show.
2: Yeah.
0: I did it before. It was literally 5 minutes before the show started.
1: So what was damage control? How bad was it?
0: The only thing that was bad, Scott, was that I didn't have more coffee that I could drink. It was, you know, it was fine.
1: So in other words, you didn't hit anything, right?
0: It just spilled. It almost spilled on a radio board in the other room, but it just missed it. Thank God.
1: Yeah, I about to say I've seen your soundboard. That wouldn't be a good thing if you're copying that.
0: No, not at all, Scott. Mm-hmm. In fact,
1: Do I sound better today?
2: Yes,
0: you do. You sound a little more oof in that voice.
1: Well, now I can talk normal versus trying to whisper.
0: I got you. You're doing a little whispers in the dark, aren't you, Scott?
1: Isn't that promises in the dark?
0: Huh?
1: Aren't you thinking of promises in the dark with Pat Benatar?
0: Yeah, but I changed it.
1: Who did Rocky Mountain Way?
0: Joe Walsh.
1: Locomotive Breath.
0: Jethro Tull.
1: Time, Love, and Tenderness.
0: Was that, do I dare say I celebrate his entire catalog? Michael Bolton?
1: Yes.
0: Oh.
1: Spirit of the Sky, the original.
2: Norman Greenbaum.
1: Yep. Rock of Ages.
0: Scorpions! Def Leppard.
1: Who do you think it was originally?
0: Scorpions. It was Def Leppard.
2: Yeah, it was Def Leppard.
0: Same difference.
1: You're right. It's only two people.
0: Bryan Adams and Tina Turner.
1: Very good. Southern Girls.
0: Lover Boy. Or Cheap Trick, I mean. Sorry. Cheap Trick.
1: Now, which one is it?
0: Cheap Trick.
1: Jack and Diane.
0: Cougar.
1: The Way It Is.
0: Bruce Hornsby.
1: There you go. Why Can't This Be Love?
0: Oh, that's Van Halen.
1: Love you guys. We'll talk tomorrow. Try not to get too wet there.
2: I am. Yeah, I won't be here tomorrow, Scott.
0: He's going to Garth Brooks.
2: So. Call early and call often.
0: Or, you know, call late.
2: Early and often.
1: Where are you going to see Garth Brooks at?
2: Summerfest, hopefully.
1: Are you really?
2: Yeah.
1: So Summerfest starts tomorrow?
2: It started yesterday. Wow.
0: Well, like the
2: That was a pre-Summerfest show.
0: They only have shows on the weekends now, but...
2: Yeah, and then Garth Brooks plays today. Again.
1: I have not been to a concert since Journey.
0: Yeah, I gave you those tickets to Journey, Scott.
2: That's a long time.
0: That was a long time ago.
1: But I have seen Van Halen. I've seen Heart. I've seen Styx. And I saw Genesis.
0: Hell yeah, dude.
1: Have a good day, guys.
0: You too, Scott.
1: You guys.
0: See you, buddy. Look at that. Scott.
2: Yes, X-Ray Punk. It is a Chris Gaines concert as well.
0: Dude, if Chris Gaines shows up...
2: I hope he's opening.
0: Damn.
2: I hope Chris Gaines is opening.
0: Chris Gaines shows up, it's game over, man. You'd die a happy man right there. What if Chris Gaines... What if it's Garth Brooks opens and Chris Gaines closes?
2: Oh, see, now, I went to Petty and Pearl Jam once.
0: Yeah.
2: And Petty opened for Pearl Jam. But the night before, Pearl Jam opened for Petty.
0: Oh, that's... Okay, I got you. I'm trying to think of last. I think the last time I was at Summerfest was Chili Peppers.
2: Yeah, I don't remember the last time I was.
0: I think it was Chili Peppers. RJ, you gonna wear a cowboy hat tonight?

0: I don't own one, so no.
1: You know, cowboy boots?
0: I'm going to be wearing a poncho. I'm in the seats that are just after the
1: ring. Yeah, wear a poncho. Yeah. Wear an urban sombrero.
0: Urban sombrero.
1: The urban sombrero?
0: I got to look this up now.
1: You'll know when you see it. We'll come right back to you.

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1: This is Over the Line.
0: And I'm all out of bubblegum.
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0: Good morning. Rain has been slowing down traffic, and traffic on the westbound Beltline may still be recovering from a previously cleared accident that caused a delay from the bridge to the interstate. Not bad on John Nolan, but brake lights are starting up in the construction zone. No issues on East Washer downtown yet. Other slow spots starting up include 151 South approaching the interstate and Stoughton Road at East Buckeye and Flom. Peak traffic starts up soon, so expect congestion on the westbound Beltline. For now, other main routes are at the posted speeds. No crashes or delays. With your zone traffic, I'm Stacey Kay.
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0: DFA. What's your favorite Luis Ranfijo memory, RJ? That he paved the way for Cooper Pratt to come on in?
1: Yeah. Well, I guess a combination of three people did that. But his third was pretty good. His one-third of it.
0: F-A'd. There you go. Barely knew you.
1: Barely knew you.
0: Cooper Pratt comes in, makes his debut. 0 for 3, overthrew the first baseman. Little nerves, maybe.
1: Well, that overthrow, if you go back and watch it, his back foot slipped out from underneath him. It's kind of a hard...
0: So it went, oops.
1: Yeah, it went, whoop, and whoopsies. Sailed it.
0: Whoopsie, did I do that?
1: I'm going to miss Renifo's negative 0.3 war.
0: Cooper Pratt, though, on what his first night in the big leagues was like.
2: It was exciting. I mean, obviously, I didn't get my first knock or anything like that, but we won. So, vibes were fantastic.
0: Vibes.
2: Heart was rushing the first at bat and the first time I ran out there.
0: What?
2: It was surreal. And then especially when McGill came in and all the lights flicked off. That was pretty cool.
0: His heart was rushing. Oh, rushing. Okay. Say that's... Yeah, Trevor McGill, by the way, a little save there. Nice to see.
3: Oh, yeah. I can't believe you said you'd boo him.
0: Yeah, look, it worked. Hey, remember Steven Vogt, RJ? He played for the Brewers.
1: Yeah, now he's the manager over at the Guardians.
0: Yeah, he was surprised that they lost, holding the Brewers to just 2 runs and 4 hits.
1: Yeah,
4: I mean, I thought we got a lot of pressure on him. I thought we made him work. You know, Gasser was up to 60 pitches through 3. We just weren't able to get a big hit. But, you know, to come through, Gabby, good to see him back. I thought his at-bats tonight were outstanding. You know, we're just going to keep working.
0: Well, what are you going to do? Well, you had Bryce Terang with this.
5: 3 balls and 2 strikes on Terang, the pitch, and a fly ball out to right center field. This is well struck way back, and it is gone. Bryce Terang, his 11th home run of the season, and the Brewers on the board. It is 1-0 Milwaukee. Terang got a cutter at the bottom of the zone and got some pull side air to right center, and the Brewers jump out in front with the first run of this series.
0: There you go. And that, then what happened after that? We had another, Gary Mitchell's home run.
1: Yes, it was.
0: And a little Gary Mitchell home run. I thought I had the audio for that. Where'd that go?
1: It's probably there somewhere.
0: It's actually not.
1: Oh.
0: Yeah, okay. Interesting. Oh. I thought I had that.
1: Oh.
0: Whatever.
1: Well.
0: And then there's this. Aaron Ashby's got 10 wins.
1: Major league leader.
0: Aaron Ashby, Mr. Steal Your Win.
1: It's been a while since his last win.
0: Yeah. He's got it. Ooh, baby, he's got it. Aaron Ashby, now, let's see here. For the first time since 1959, a relief pitcher is the first to reach 10 wins.
1: Since 59?
0: Roy Face did it with the Pittsburgh Pirates.
1: Who can forget old Facey?
0: Old Facey, boy. Old Facey.
1: Facey McFaceface is what we used to call him.
0: We used to call him that back in the day. Now Aaron Ashby, Mrs. Steal Your Win, he's got it. Robert Gasser on Aaron Ashby, he's getting credit for another win. It's 10th. Said, are they trying to get him to the All-Star game?
6: Oh, yeah, that's the goal, is get Aaron to the All-Star game and get him a record. So.
1: Maybe he'll get the starting spot.
0: Maybe. Hey, you want the Miz there? No.
1: No.
0: Give me Ashby.
1: Take Ashby.
0: Give me Ashby. Brewers Guardians going back at it tonight, 6:40. I think. 6:40.
7: Give 6:40. Me fuel, give me fire, give me that which I desire.
0: Yes. 6:40. Thursday, 1:10. And then the Brewers take on, ready for this? Where's Mickey at? Then the Brewers head to Atlanta to take on the Braves.
1: Those Braves.
0: Two of the best going at it. Two juggernauts. Two titans. Braves 46-25. Brewers 44-26. Only one better than them. The Dodgers 47-27. Where's Mickey? Oh, hang on a second here. Line 1, good morning.
8: Good morning, gentlemen. How are you?
0: Fantastic. Yourself?
8: Oh, not too
0: shabby. Mississippi Drew. Hey, buddy.
8: Facey McFaceface.
0: Yeah, that's what we used to call him back in the day. Yeah.
8: That's pretty great. That's pretty great.
0: Back in back in 59, old Facey McFaceface.
1: Yep.
8: So I don't get the whole spoiled thing, but whatever.
0: Oh, back to the Packers here? Yeah. Are we spoiled, Mississippi Drew?
8: I don't think so. I think it's reasonable to have expectations.
0: But I like that. It is reasonable to have expectations and want them met. Yes. I agree.
8: Yeah, I mean, yeah.
0: Because if you're spoiled, if we're spoiled right now, what are we spoiled over?
1: Milk?
8: No, and it's nice to hear so many people starting to come around on the floor.
0: Hey, what'd you call him? He's a scared man.
8: Scaredy man.
1: Scared little boy.
8: Hmm. Yeah, yeah. He's a good coordinator, so that's good.
0: What are you up to? What are you doing?
8: Nothing at this moment. Just kind of chilling in the garage, hiding from the rest of the family.
0: So you're in hiding, is what you're doing.
8: Yeah, I'm in hiding. Yep.
1: That's fun. I like that.
8: You find yourself in hiding a lot when you're a father.
0: how many Rugrats you got? Two?
8: Here's to the fathers out there, by the way.
1: What's that? Dads?
0: You got two kids?
8: Yeah. Yep. I don't know how people, oh my goodness. Some of the people in my congregation and stuff, like you're talking like 10 kid families. Like I don't understand. Although, I mean, at that point, like the older kids are raising the younger ones anyway, like basically. Yeah. So, yeah.
0: I don't know how you do it. Like
8: I
0: love time and money and my sanity. And even just watching my nieces from time to time, Jen and I look at each other. She's like, can you believe or imagine doing this every day? Like, no, I can't. I would go crazy.
8: Yeah, yeah, but you wouldn't, because then once they're yours, you got this unconditional love for them, right?
0: Yeah, I can
8: like,
0: see that.
8: That's actually one of the things that made me realize that I was ready to have kids, because I never wanted kids. Mm-hmm. Like I put that off and put that off, and then we got this shelter dog that was blind in both eyes, but he was the greatest dog I've ever had and mm-hmm. will ever have. Mm-hmm. And once he warmed up and realized like we were his people, it was pretty amazing. But anyway, just the love that I had for that dog, because that dog peed everywhere. Like, he was a total mess, especially when we first got him. Like, you either love that dog or you threw him out and said, no, this isn't going to work. And once we had our time with him, I was like, you know what? I could have kids. I could do this.
0: Thanks to a blind dog. Now we have kids.
8: Thanks to a fully blind dog.
0: Yep. Love it. Mississippi Drew, other than that, I just have a little long break to take. Squeeze anything else in, my friend?
8: No, just if you ever consider leaving the United States to live.
0: Me personally? Or?
8: You personally.
0: Yeah.
1: Oh.
8: You may want to think about Japan.
0: Japan.
8: Because, first of all, you love their food.
0: Love it.
8: You love cats. They love cats.
0: Mm-hmm.
8: You love not having kids. They love not having kids.
0: Mm-hmm.
8: You love karaoke. They love karaoke.
0: Very true.
8: Did you ever hear like
0: arigato? So I've heard that before.
8: There's like a sacred song to them that unless you have the chops for it, you just don't sing it. And then if you do sing it, you do great. And if you don't sing it, like literally people get attacked. Have you ever heard of this?
0: No, I have not.
8: So have you ever heard of Mr. Ballin on YouTube?
0: Mr. Ballin?
8: Yeah. He's an ex-Navy SEAL who does a show about strange and mysterious stuff. Mr. Ballin, B-A-L-L-E-N.
0: I have not, no.
8: Oh, well, anyway, he does one on on this phenomenon in Japan. Yeah. I forget what the song is. It's something hilarious.
0: I'll check it out.
8: And if you sing it wrong, like this one guy got like knifed like three times
0: really?
8: In his stomach or something.
0: Well, Drew,
8: like
0: I remember
8: that. Yeah.
0: I remember a while ago I was singing Celine Dion on the show and you called in and you were in smitten. You're like, I've never heard a more pleasant voice, a voice of an angel, I think is what you said. So
8: Yep. So just keep that in mind, Japan.
0: Okay.
8: Japan. Or just a visit.
0: I would love to visit. I don't know if I want to move there, but I totally love to visit. Yeah.
1: Well, why don't we find out?
0: Yeah. All right, Drew. I'll check it out.
8: All right.
0: And by the way,
8: later. You.
0: Hang on a second.
8: My buggy is doing well. My Amish buggy is doing well.
0: No. I do believe it. Is this correct? Sayonara? Is that
1: goodbye?
0: Japanese?
8: Yeah. Oh, yeah. That's Japanese.
0: Yes. Sayonara.
8: For sure.
0: Sayonara.
8: Sayonara.
0: Sayonara. See you, Drew. Sayonara. I wasn't going to ask any questions. I was going to say sayonara.
1: Goodbye or farewell.
0: Yeah.
1: In Japanese.
0: Sayonara. And hopefully tomorrow.
1: Oh, not all native speakers use it with caution.
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0: RJ, I just got a message from my wife.
1: Oh, yeah?
0: She sent me a Facebook post.
1: Uh-oh.
0: And in the post she shared, the caption she said was, "Yay," with three exclamation marks. Yay. So I clicked on the status that she shared. And it was from Madtown Skate.
1: Oh, yeah.
0: We did it. We closed on this building near Madison's northeast side by the airport. Madison is officially getting a brand new roller skating rink with a maple wood floor this fall.
1: Yeah, saw that.
0: RJ, why'd my wife send this to me and say yay? I think I know.
1: Is she a skater?
0: She loves her rollerblades.
1: Yeah?
0: Am I going to have to pick up roller skating and a rollerblading? Is that what the yay means?
1: Yep.
0: I don't know about rollers. I don't know about rollerblades.
1: Well.
0: The other day, she's like, "Hey, do you want to go buy some rollerblades and go rollerblading with me?" I said, "No.
1: No.
0: I'll ride my bike, though." I'll ride my bike, though. Well, there you go. Mike and Portage said, "Which building?" I don't know what building it is. It's a building. I figured you would have known about this by now, Mike. You're like Mike's like our personal private investigator here, a PI. He knows everything.
1: Look it up.
0: I don't know what building it is. It's on the north side by the airport. Figure it out from there. Then get back to me. I have no idea. I got goose eggs. Just messaged it. I took my ex-wife on a rollerblading date. Then she wanted a divorce. Her idea.
2: That'll happen.
0: I took my ex-wife on a rollerblade date. Then she wanted a divorce. Her idea. Was it because both
1: the rollerblade date and the divorce were her idea?
0: Yeah. What? The, what? Tell me more here. I'm intrigued and confused. What do you mean? What do you mean? Was it because you stunk at rollerblading? Was that what it was? What is it? All right, 608-321-1670. Our guy PK in Wanakee. Good morning, PK. Check out the documentary United States. It'll get you pumped up to skate. Huh. All right, I'll do that, PK. Listen, I skateboarded and rollerbladed, like extreme rollerblading. And then I realized, you know what? I'm more of a skateboarder. So I went that route. So I'll check it out, though, PK. All right, RJ, we have news of the week. This is a weird coming up. I don't know. I'm still laughing at Goose Egg's message in there. Did the rollerblading skating cause the divorce? Did she ask for a divorce while you were rollerblading? She said both, yes. All right. News of the weird coming up here. Something is returning. Something is emerging. And not a roller skating rink near you. Something that I can't believe it's been gone this long. It blew my mind yesterday. I'll explain. Come on.

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8: Good morning. Rain has been keeping traffic slow as peak traffic time starts, and an accident may still be blocking the right lane on 3990 South just before the ramp to the westbound Beltline, causing a delay back to 9430. Congestion throughout the westbound Beltline, Seminole Highway to Stoughton Road. Brake lights in the construction zone on John Nolan and westbound K approaching 12 in Ashton, along with the usual traffic light and construction congestion starting up downtown on Eastwash Capitol Square and campus. With your zone traffic, I'm Stacy Kay.
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0: my eyes.
1: What? Sorry, I couldn't. Only thing that came to my mind for rhyming. RJ, I saw this yesterday and couldn't believe it's been 30 years.
2: Fronte years.
1: McDonald's.
2: Oh.
1: Old Mackey D's.
2: Mackey D's. Oh.
1: They're bringing back for America's semi-quincentennial, or 250. It's America 250, baby. Happy 250th. McDonald's, for that occasion, is bringing back the fried apple pies for the first time in nearly three decades. In three decades. In more than three decades. Can you believe that thing's been gone for 30 years?
2: Actual fried apple pies?
1: Remember the apple pie in the sleeve?
2: Well, yeah. I mean, don't they still have the apple pies, but they're baked?
1: Bro, fried apple pies.
2: Yeah. I guess I didn't realize they've been gone that long. I thought it was just like a few years ago that that happened.
1: We were just talking about you. Fried apple pies again. I can hear, I just saw RFK Jr. say for the first time in 50 years that obesity is on the decline. Just in time for McDonald's to bring back the fried apple pie for a 250 birthday, baby. Good morning, Samantha.
3: Good morning.
1: You walked in at the greatest time.
3: I hear that.
1: I was going to ask, did you bring us any fried apple pies? But they don't come back till June 23rd. Mm. So you're off the hook this time, Missy.
3: Okay.
2: Next week.
3: Next time. That's the 23rd.
1: Next week.
2: Tuesday?
1: Yeah. You coming in next Wednesday?
3: No.
1: What?
3: Next Thursday.
1: Oh. Okay. Oh, so bring in some apple pies.
3: Why am I bringing them? I feel like you should bring them to me. I'm the guest.
2: They won't be ready by the time we get up.
1: But I'm the
3: That's
1: host.
3: That's true.
2: Mm, you don't know that.
1: Isn't you may
3: like
1: be
3: most the, McDonald's like 24 hours.
1: The one over here by us is.
2: Yeah.
3: Great.
1: Perfect for you to swing on by. Oh, yeah. Damn, I shouldn't have said that.
3: Yeah, what?
1: Damn it. I didn't even think of that.
3: Neighbors, remember?
1: Yeah. All right, so there you go.
2: Don't you remember this?
1: McDonald's is bringing back for the 250th birthday, the fried apple pie. I literally just read an article that said for the first time in 50 years that obesity rates are declining for the first time. And then the next thing was, we're bringing back the fried apple pie. Hell yeah.
3: McDonald's says we can't have it that way.
1: No. All right, we're going to get caught up with Sam from the Mallards here. We were just, RJ and I were just talking about the badass Madison Muskie unis.
3: Oh, aren't they cool?
1: Yeah.
3: I should have brought Muskies here. I didn't even think about it. I'm so sorry.
2: Next week.
1: You're done. Get out of here.
3: It means you have to come.
1: We're kicking Sam out next.

0: Green and cheese!
1: We've got Wisconsin sports covered. 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
2: Well, the Milwaukee Brewers would get back into action last night at American Family Field and beat the Cleveland Guardians 2-1. Bryce Tarang would snap a scoreless tie in the fourth with his 11th homer, and then Garrett Mitchell would hit a solo shot in the seventh to lift the Brewers to a victory. Starting pitcher Robert Gasser would go 5 2/3 innings of work, giving up 2 hits and striking out 5. It would be Aaron Ashby picking up the win, though, pitching in just the seventh before Ebner Uribe tossed a scoreless eighth, and Trevor Megill completed the combined 4-hitter with a perfect ninth for his ninth save in 11 opportunities. Last night also saw the debut of shortstop prospect Cooper Pratt. He was hitless with 3 groundouts and 3 at-bats. He talks in his debut.
3: It was exciting. I mean, obviously, I didn't get my first knock or anything like that, but we won. So, vibes were fantastic. Heart was rushing the first at-bat and the first time I ran out there, but it was surreal. And then especially when Megill came in and all the lights flicked off, that was pretty cool.
2: The Brewers hit 4.5 games above the Cardinals for first place in the NL Central and will host the Guardians again tonight. First pitch is at 6:40.
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2: The Packers are in week 3 of OTAs. It is the final week, and it's just 4 rookies before they go dark and then begin training camp in late July. And finally, the NBA draft is now less than a week away. The Bucks own pick number 10, but could have more if they do decide to move on from Giannis Antetokounmpo with the trade. For the Wisconsin Sports Zone Network, I'm Ebo.
1: 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Nah.
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2: A little rainy day today, but in a little ray of sunshine in the studio.
6: Hell yeah. Ooh, heck yeah.
2: You say hell.
6: Can I say that?
2: Yeah, you say hell.
6: Oh, I never know.
2: I have a dump button. It doesn't work, but I have one.
6: Like a beep?
2: Well, what? So here's a little behind the scenes for you, Sam.
6: All right, give me the rundown.
2: So on the radio, we run on a 7-second delay.
6: Oh, so, I didn't actually know that.
2: Now,
6: I assumed there was some sort of delay, but I didn't know what it was.
2: Some say I'm a little delayed. But, Sam, well, you run on a 7-second delay. Huh. And then if someone says a naughty word, I hit this thing that says net dump. That means network dump.
6: Okay.
2: I hit it.
6: Okay.
2: And what happens is it takes those 7 seconds and it skips ahead.
6: Oh, interesting.
2: Actually, it skips ahead like 3.5 seconds. So, but you have 7 seconds to hit it. Voop, skips ahead. So it's like on air, you don't really hear it. Like it's just like a skip ahead in the conversation.
6: Huh. Oh, interesting.
2: But you get 2 shots at it, and then you can hit it again, because then it will total 7 seconds. Then you're live.
6: Oh, yikes.
2: So then you need...
6: So then you're screwed.
2: So then what happens is, every time there's just a tiny bit of dead air, like that?
6: Yeah.
2: Some kind of system collects the dead air and slowly rebuilds the 7-second delay.
6: Interesting. Wow.
2: I don't know how it works. I don't even know how anyone ever figured that out.
6: That's pretty cool.
2: What I do know, though, is ours currently is not working. So.
6: Uh-oh. So I can't.
2: So we are live, baby.
6: Woohoo.
2: I've said some things I shouldn't have said. You just go with it.
6: I'm sure you have.
2: Well, I mean, technically, you can say whatever you want. You know?
6: Yeah, that's fair.
2: There's a government body called the FCC that kind of relegates that stuff. Anyway, Sam, how are you?
6: What's going on? How are you?
2: What's the weather like outside? Last night goes rainy, dreary.
6: Not great, but we don't have a game today, so fine by me. I'd rather it rain today when there's no game scheduled.
2: Makes sense.
6: Any day that we have a game scheduled.
2: Makes sense. How was the weekend? You guys had a lot of things going on at the ballpark.
6: We did. It was so good. It was such a great weekend. The Nightmares are still undefeated. Pretty cool. I think we're 6-0 now.
2: And keeps bashing home runs.
6: Yeah, it's crazy.
2: Who's the one? She had three home runs in three games. Australia had more, but I have to go look again. I saw it pop up. Anyways, you guys are just bashing the ball.
6: Hillary Blomberg is so good. Ava Carroll hit a lot.
2: You know why? Here, I'm still a little a miff, though. We have Lexi on the show yet to interview her.
6: I know. I tried to get her today, but the timing didn't work out.
2: Dialing in up home runs.
6: I know.
2: Coaching an undefeated season. Do I dare say? Undefeated all the way?
6: We say it.
2: Okay.
6: We're saying we're going 42-0.
2: 42-0. Loading. Yeah. So, good weekend that was.
6: Yes.
2: And then...
6: Good weekend coming up.
2: Great weekend coming up here. Did I see in 2 days?
6: 2 days?
2: Three. On the 19th.
6: Saturday. No. 20th.
2: Sorry.
6: Don't spread false information.
2: I would never. It says home game 619 and 624.
6: But we do.
2: There is the one, the only. We'll go in order.
6: 619. Friday night.
2: Techno Chicken Night.
6: Techno Chicken. Hold on. What's, Techno Chicken Bobblehead.
2: Techno Chicken Night with Bobblehead Giveaway.
6: Have you ever seen the Techno Chicken video?
2: No.
6: Okay, well then you have to look it up. It's something that we started playing on the video board in like 2020. It's like a YouTube video.
2: Yeah.
6: And it's just someone like cut this chicken basically like dancing to techno music or something. And we started playing it on the video board in like 2023, maybe? Yeah, that.
2: Techno Chicken.
6: And so it's a YouTube video.
2: Yeah.
6: But we started playing it during like pitching changes or whatever. And our fans loved it. Yeah, this. We don't need to listen to
2: it. Why? Because you hear it every night?
6: Yes. And our fans loved it. And so this year we have a bobblehead where the bass, you push like a music box button and it sings the song. Yeah.
2: Beat drop.
6: Yeah.
2: Beat drop.
6: Yeah.
2: This is pretty badass.
6: I know.
2: Does this give you nightmares?
6: Yes. When they planned it, I said, I don't know what day we're going to do that, but I don't want to be here for it.
2: What do you mean? It's the happiest place in Madison is the ballpark, is Warner Park. Is
6: totally. But can you just imagine, just picture this, right? Close your eyes.
2: Okay.
6: Picture this.
2: Okay.
6: 1,000 bobbleheads
2: mm-hmm.
6: where when you push the bass, that song goes on. In the hands of 1,000 kids.
2: Sounds like an inner circle of hell.
6: Correct.
2: For me, personally.
6: And so we got them in. They're actually so cool. Like, they work. That uh-huh. was my biggest fear.
2: Well, I would hope
6: so. I was
2: like,
6: oh my gosh, what if we get these and they don't work? But they do, and they are actually really cool. But hearing it 1,000 times or 15, however many bobbleheads we have, I think I'm going to lose my mind. Yeah.
2: There's nothing worse. What? Okay, I don't have any kids, and I'm
6: same.
2: I just never understood though. I'm not the uncle. I have nieces and nephews.
6: Yeah.
2: I'm the cool uncle. But I don't get the toys that make the noise because I respect my brothers, my sister, my brother-in-law, sister-in-law.
6: Yeah.
2: Why in the world?
6: Yeah. See, I'm not. It's not an uncle. It's a we're a ballpark. We don't care what you do when you go home.
2: Well, I'm just saying in general. Like, why do you get the toy that makes all the noise?
6: For sure, 100%. It's crazy. And to all the parents, I'm really sorry in advance, but it's gonna be so cool. Yes, this is it. We don't need to hear it anymore.
2: Right, okay.
6: But again, our fans really caught on to it. And so that's what we have. It's a bobblehead with the bass where you push the button and it sings.
2: Right.
6: It's actually cool.
2: Then coming up after that, this is it's pretty badass.
6: Yeah.
2: Presented by the Muskie Lounge and Sporting Club. Great little spot there.
6: Yeah, Musk Lounge.
2: Muskie's Night.
6: Muskie's Night.
2: And for a meet and greet and bobblehead, the one, the only.
6: Jose Canseco.
2: Jose Canseco.
6: Yes.
2: He's going to be there.
6: He is going to be there.
2: He's kind of a wild card, just FYI.
6: That's what I've heard. I've never been there. I know he came to the ballpark like 10 years ago.
2: Like 2020, 2021. He was selling trips to go camping with him in like the Nevada desert.
6: Yeah, you told me
2: And he'd tell you that you could meet Sasquatch and aliens.
6: Yeah, you did.
2: And he was friends with them.
6: Yeah.
2: You know? I called the number. It was went right to voicemail.
6: Mm. Yeah, so he'll be at the ballpark on Saturday night. And, okay, so in partnership with the Musk Lounge. Oh, my God. In partnership with the Musk Lounge, if you have a Busch Light Duck Blind ticket that night, you also get a serving of fish.
2: Really?
6: Yeah. And so we're working with the Musk Lounge chef and owner, Sean Farr, who's also the owner of Mint Mark.
2: Mint Mark rules. Well, they have that little restaurant, too, on Muskie.
6: Hank's.
2: Yeah, Hank's. Their burgers are awesome. They have fish, too, that's really good.
6: Yeah, and so we have that recipe. And so if you have a Busch Light Duck Blind ticket that night, you will be getting a Sean Farr recipe of fish.
2: Cool.
6: It'll be cool.
2: Can you do me just a solid?
6: Do you want to go?
2: Well, I want to ask... I want to ask Jose Canseco what cycle he was running, because he's yoked.
6: Yeah.
2: I want to ask him what he was on.
6: You could ask him.
2: And if you could get me a hookup, like if he's got a hookup.
6: If you show up, you could ask him.
2: Do you want me to, this is the 20th, correct?
6: Saturday night.
2: Oh, Saturday. I'm going to be in Partyville. My brother's turning 30.
6: Oh, that's cool.
2: Yeah. We're at my dad's. We're doing a grill out and whatnot.
6: That'll be fun.
2: Well, Jose Canseco, my brother. I'll get back to you, okay?
6: Okay, yeah, sounds good. No worries. No pressure.
2: And then on the 23rd, which is next Tuesday, I'm going to jump ahead a little bit here, Sam.
6: Yeah.
2: Cue ball night.
6: Correct.
2: Now, okay. I just had a listener do this because he was losing his hair a little bit.
6: Like it was thinning?
2: Yeah. And then yesterday he just said, guys, look, I'm bald. And then he took his hat off. He's a cue ball. Cue ball night, shave your head and get in for free.
6: Yeah, we have a barber coming out.
2: Really?
6: Yes.
2: Shave your head.
6: Yeah.
2: And get in for free. Is there anything else, or I'm just getting in for free?
6: If you shave your head, you're getting in for free.
2: Just that's it? I mean, that's good. That's a huge, great value.
6: Yeah. Pretty good.
2: Like Busch, the duck blind, or just in?
6: No, just in. But then the next night, 24th.
2: Would you, let's see.
6: Would I buzz my head? Yeah. Absolutely not.
2: Why not?
6: I don't know.
2: Oh, you already get them for free. That's why.
6: Yeah, true, true.
2: And then, I love this, 6/24, human chili cheese dog night. If you become a human chili cheese dog, you get in for free, you get some free merch, and a chili cheese dog.
6: Yes.
2: What does this all entail? How does one become...
6: I'm pretty sure.
2: A human chili cheese dog.
6: This is the brainchild of Kyle, our AGM and marketing director. Mm-hmm. And so I was looped in a little later on this one, to be honest with you.
2: Yeah.
6: And I'm 90% sure that outside our front gate, we will have like a kiddie pool type of thing where you stand in.
2: Cheese.
6: No, you stand in the kiddie pool. And then I'm pretty sure you get chili and cheese dumped on you.
2: Like Hormel chili? Was Kyle's mom made this chili?
6: Unclear.
2: You get chili and cheese dumped on you.
6: And you become a
2: You are the dog, though. You're the hot dog.
6: And then you can eat one later once you get in. And we'll give you a free t-shirt. Because obviously your clothes are ruined.
2: I have a couple questions.
6: I don't know if I'll have your answers, but happy
2: to
6: help.
2: So we get in for free if we become a human chili cheese dog. Are we having more interns helping clean up that night? Because I'm envisioning a bunch of people wanting in for free, and they're covered in chili and cheese, and they're going into the ballpark and sitting down and touching things. And
6: that's why you get a free t-shirt.
2: Well, I mean, there's pants, there's shoes, there's undies maybe, you know?
6: You know, I don't know.
2: What if we do this?
6: You can clean up.
2: No. I'm an ideas man.
6: Mm.
2: What if we do this? What if we run it back with Bark at the Park? What if we have a dog?
6: Oh,
2: so we have human chili cheese dog
6: night.
2: And
6: then you have the dogs clean up.
2: And then there's the pack of dogs roaming around.
6: Yeah.
2: And they lick you clean.
6: Yeah. There you go.
2: Saving on interns.
6: True.
2: Dogs are happy.
6: Not a bad idea.
2: I'm an ideas man. You guys got a hell of a stretcher coming up.
6: We do.
2: Again,
6: and the Nightmares play tomorrow. Tomorrow's Thursday, right?
2: Tomorrow is Thursday.
6: Yeah, the Nightmares play tomorrow.
2: I need to get in on these. Kyle's a cool dude. I didn't know he had this kind of wild brainchilds in him.
6: Oh, my
2: Human
6: gosh.
2: Chili
6: he's
2: cheese
6: like,
2: dog night?
6: He's the mastermind behind 99% of these things.
2: He's looking good, too, in this authentic Madison Muskies game-worn jerseys up for auction.
6: Yeah.
2: Those are badass.
6: He's the model.
2: Okay, so I have another idea for you guys.
6: Great.
2: Obviously, up for auction right now is the authentic Madison Muskies game-worn jerseys.
6: Correct.
2: They're from the 1993 jersey. They're badass.
6: They're really cool.
2: And you can own a piece. So are they the actual jerseys from 93?
6: No. So we made We certainly don't have those.
2: Are these up for sale, like, in general? Can I get, like go to the pro shop and buy these? Or is it just I have to bid on the game-worn ones?
6: I think you have to bid on the game-worn ones. I don't think we have replicas of those. But we have these are badass. Of really cool
2: you need these up for sale.
6: Merch.
2: You need these up for sale, like I the know. Jerseys. Those are sick.
6: Well, all of the money goes back to a nonprofit, like the when we auction them off.
2: Well, that's cool and all, but I'm saying, like...
6: So if you bid on those, you're not only buying the jersey that you want, but you're also donating money to a nonprofit.
2: Okay, I have an idea for next year. We're the world's biggest nacho. What if we have a gigantic tub of nacho cheese?
6: Sure.
2: Oh, I'm the biggest dip.
6: Biggest dip?
2: The biggest dip in Wisconsin, or whatever, we'll figure out the title. Huge vat of cheese.
6: Okay.
2: Me, zip line.
6: Land in the cheese.
2: In a chip suit. Land in the cheese.
6: Yeah.
2: The world's biggest dip, or the biggest dip drop,
6: yeah,
2: or something.
6: There you go.
2: Biggest dip guy.
6: Yeah, there you go.
2: Think about it. Run it. Tell Kyle.
6: All right, I'll let him know.
2: Vat of cheese, me, zip line, in.
6: Sold.
2: Want to take a phone call with me?
6: Sure.
2: Someone's on.
6: Sure.
2: Have you done this before?
6: I'm sure.
2: Oh,
6: I
2: Mickey has before, yeah. Line 4, good morning.
0: Good morning, Man.
2: Wisco Chad.
0: Lady.
2: Hello, hello, Wisco Chad.
0: Hello. I think Kate would look real good with Sinead O'Connor. She knows who that is.
2: Do you know who Sinead O'Connor is? Or was, RIP?
6: No.
2: Oh.
0: Zombie? Come on, the Cranberries?
2: That's not Sinead O'Connor.
0: No, you're right.
2: I know. Sinead O'Connor did Nothing Compares to You covering Prince. Hello?
0: But the lead singer of the Cranberries also sung her paper. Yeah.
2: Chad, what's going on, man? We got to kick Sam out of here soon. What's on your mind before I let Sam go? Or do you want to not talk to Sam?
0: Madison Muskies, man. I need that Jose Canseco bobblehead in my life.
6: Yeah, they're pretty cool.
2: Chad, you also have a couple kids. Why not come out to the ballpark?
0: I'll be there Friday.
2: The biggest dip chip.
6: Friday for the Techno Chicken bobblehead.
2: The biggest dip chip. Me, Vanna Cheese, coming in, zip line, the biggest dip chip. Think of it.
6: Yeah.
0: I think we got something here.
6: Don't egg him on.
0: Maybe you can get UW to sponsor as well. You know, when you break your arm, like, it cracks off.
2: I'm made of steel, dude.
6: Yep. It cracks off.
2: I'm made of steel. Chad, anything else? I got to let Sam go here. Listen, I'll stay on hold. I'm going to test it back on hold.
0: I think the largest old-fashioned, you guys should take that crown. The Guinness there.
6: We already did.
2: Yeah, we already
6: did
2: that
6: already.
0: You have the largest old-fashioned. Like,
2: yeah, dumbass.
6: 350 gallons.
2: Yeah, dumbass. That was like 2 years ago.
6: 23. I don't know.
0: I thought you got beat out by that place up in Wild Rose that went.
2: Never. Beat out the Mallards? Never.
6: Never. But we are doing the world's largest euchre tournament this year.
2: That's coming up.
6: Are you playing? Do you play euchre?
2: I want to win the whole thing if I do.
0: I do play euchre.
6: It's on August 8th. It's our last game of the year.
0: Ooh. All right. Going to have to mark it on the calendar.
2: There you go.
6: Sold.
2: And we'll see. You said Friday night you're there?
0: Yeah. You're going to be there Friday night, Evo? You there?
6: Evo is dying to collect a Techno Chicken bobblehead.
0: Techno Chicken bobblehead. Yes.
2: Chad, we love you so much.
0: Do I have to be there early? That's the question.
6: Yes, first 1,000 fans through the gate. Or you can buy a guaranteed option on our website.
0: Ooh. Chad. I have to add the guaranteed option on.
2: There you go. We love you, buddy. And then what is this? Real quick, Sam, I'm sorry, before I let you go. Scout night at the ballpark is this Friday.
6: Yeah. Okay, so this is something new that we're doing this year. Well, we've always done scout night. But this year, we are able to do a
2: camp
6: out.
2: What is this, the
6: out.
2: Boy Scouts?
6: Scouts.
2: The Boy Scouts.
6: Are now called Scouts.
2: When
6: get with the times.
2: What?
6: Get with the times.
2: When that happened?
6: I don't know.
2: The Boy Scouts?
6: Do your research.
2: Of America.
6: Do your research.
2: No, just because I saw that story.
6: Okay.
2: It's still called the Girl Scouts, though, right?
6: I think so. I don't know.
2: Where's the inclusivity?
6: Scott, I don't know. We're camping at the ballpark. It'll be so cool.
2: On track.
6: So if you are with a scout group, mm-hmm. you can book a ticket where you come to the game on Friday night, and then you leave the stadium with everyone else, and then you re-enter, and you sleep over on the field. You, like, bring your tent and camp in the outfield.
2: Cool.
6: Isn't that cool?
2: Is the TV going to be on?
6: Not, I mean, we'll play a movie.
2: Cool.
6: Yeah, it'll be really cool.
2: I did that. I did the movie thing in the madness of 2020. You guys had a cool.
6: Oh, yeah.

0: tonight.
1: It was pretty sweet.
0: And everyone's like, no.
1: I don't remember what movie it was, but it was sweet.
0: Well, yeah, because you snuck in all the booze.
1: I said I did not do that.
0: And they, people will call us every so often, and our staff will pick up the phone, and usually it's an intern that answers. And the interns are just so drastically confused. And then we have to go in and tell the story and say, like, hey, during the pandemic, when we didn't play baseball, we did drive-in movies.
1: Yeah, it was cool.
0: Like, that was 6 years ago. Why do people think we have one tonight?
1: It doesn't seem like it was that long ago.
0: I don't know.
1: It seemed like it was just yesterday. It was great. I took the top off the Jeep, everything off the Jeep. I had this beautiful cooler hidden down somewhere where no one could see it under some blankets. Actually, I didn't. And then people just, we drove into Warner Park, yeah, watched
0: some movie.
1: Some movie. And
0: a
1: had
0: movie.
1: Had a great time.
0: Yeah. Our staff still has, like, I'm convinced, like, slight PTSD from that.
1: There's a lot of moving parts. And then thankfully, we had a... I had my nephew with us. He just had turned 18. He's not drinking or anything. And he loves Jeeps. Like, Nick, all right, take her out. Yeah. Let's go, baby.
0: Yeah, no driving movies anymore. Because we just ruined the field. Now we have to actually continue to play baseball.
1: It was Groundhog's Day. That's what it was.
0: The movie?
1: I think so, yeah.
0: Huh.
1: Maybe.
0: All right. Well, are you coming to me? Oh, no, you're going to celebrate your 30th. Or your brother's 30th birthday.
1: Yes. I do look pretty young, though, don't I? Well, thank you, Sam. If you want to get tickets, how can they do so?
0: MallorsBaseball.com.
1: Think of the human dip chip.
0: Yeah.
1: It's a good name. Human dip. Tom and Lacrosse, the human dip chip. He just said that.
0: I do kind of like that.
1: I'll sign a waiver.
0: You will have to sign a lot of waivers, I think.
1: There was one promotion from a monster truck rally where they had a human cannon. They could shoot,
0: yeah, and we've done that before.
1: I signed up to be the human cannonball.
0: Did you do it?
1: They didn't let me at the end. The insurance wouldn't cover it afterwards. Yeah. So I went all through. I signed all this paperwork and all this stuff. Thought I was going to do it, and then they pulled out last second.
0: Oh, lame.
1: It's trauma me by now.
0: Get your hopes up like that.
1: Human cannonball. You got your
0: We've
1: guy
0: done
1: right
0: that.
1: Here. You got your guy right here.
0: Yeah.
1: I'll even wear the Maynard costume.
0: Yeah.
1: Matt, think about it.
0: I will.
1: All right. Well, see you guys. See you
0: Bye.
1: Soon.
0: Bye.

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0: They just come out of you. Don't know when, where, how, why. The ideas just start flowing. And when they flow, people want to glob on. I get it. I understand it. I'm an ideas man myself. You heard it there. Thanks to a little help from some of our listeners, we got a name figured out. Shout out Tom and Lacrosse. I was thinking here, the human chili cheese dog night. I mean, we already got a lot of cheese. The Mallards had the world's biggest old fashioned. Let's combine the two. As the ideas man that I am, I'll execute it too. You get that giant old-fashioned glass, you fill it full of nacho cheese, I then become the world's biggest dip chip. I put a chip costume on, and I zip line in and drop into the vat of cheese. Would you not attend to see the world's biggest dip chip? I am that. The world's biggest dip chip. I think it would be an amazing promotion. And speaking of being an ideas man, a content creator, some do call me a dip chip for what I said yesterday, though. So Kate Fox, who is a parter time worker here, started as a part-timer, turned into a parter time worker. She came in yesterday, surprisingly, to all of us, in the 9 o'clock hour. And she actually brought something to the table. She didn't realize it until I brought it out of her. And that was... we're talking about the Packers, the upcoming season. Kate said that after talking with me that I'm spoiled. She's sick of the negativity. She's sick of hearing people, because she heard Rob Reichel talking too. She's sick of hearing the negativity about the Packers. She's had enough of it. She essentially called me a dip chip. Because I said, I don't believe in Matt LaFleur. I don't. So I'm a spoiled Packers fan because of that. Stop complaining. Stop whining. That I should just essentially, you know, people say to like LeBron, shut up and dribble. That I should just shut up and cheer for the Green Bay Packers. Shut up and cheer. You shut up when you're talking to me. Essentially is what she said. And I said, no, I won't be silenced. You cannot silence my transmission. And I thought of it yesterday. I love the Green Bay Packers. I want them to succeed. I hope nothing more to be wrong about this, but I'm not going to be. I don't want to see the Packers fail. I just know they will under Matt LaFleur. That's what I said. I stand by it. I tweeted it out. And after yesterday, the 9 o'clock hour of saying that, again, of saying, I don't want the Packers to fail. I just know they will under Matt LaFleur. I even made a Facebook post about it. I tweeted about it. I had boomers coming after me over it. That I'm supposed to have some blind allegiance, some blind faith to Matt LaFleur and the Packers, all because they have the G on their chest. Yeah, the G stands for greatness. I know that. But under Matt LaFleur, does it? They lost 5 in a row. They lost to the Bears when they were winning that game. They had over a 95% chance, can't remember the exact percentage, of winning that game. You know what they did? They lost it to their biggest rival, the Caleb Williams and the Chicago Bears in the playoffs. But I'm supposed to sit here and blindly follow the Green Bay Packers and not complain, says Kate Fox and a bunch of boomers. Now, yesterday after saying this, there's people listening, as there always is. Love my guy Bill Michaels. Love my guy Billy. Bill made a video over it yesterday, a piece over what he had heard transpire in the 9 o'clock hour. I had to chuckle. Here's his video. Billy Boy. Here we go. Let me just hit it. Here we go.
1: If you're a Green Bay Packers fan, answer me this. After listening to the radio this morning, now I was listening to numerous talk shows throughout the state of Wisconsin. And after listening to the radio this morning, Packers fans, tell me this. Are you rooting for your Packers to win and win a championship and then keep Matt LaFleur? Because I'll be honest, okay, just in listening to fans today, it seems to me like more fans are rooting for the Packers to fail so they can then fire Matt LaFleur and then go win a Super Bowl with a different coach. You tell me, because I'm a little flabbergasted, to be perfectly honest with you. But you tell me, as a Packers fan, what are you rooting for?
0: I'm rooting for the Green Bay Packers to win. I'm rooting for the Green Bay Packers to win a championship, the Vince Lombardi Trophy. But I know what's going to happen. They're going to fail under Matt LaFleur. They'll win some games. They'll make the playoffs. They'll probably get the 7 seed. But then you know what will happen? They'll fall right on their face because Matt LaFleur will pull the e-brake. All gas, no brake. Doesn't happen. He pulls the e-brake. It's like going to Taco Bell. You enjoy it, you like it, but you know what's going to happen. You're going to get the craps afterwards. You're going to be sitting on the pot saying, what the hell happened? Oh, God, why? That's what's going to happen. Say, I love Taco Bell. I'm going to go get some Taco Bell. It's going to be delicious. But I know what's going to happen. It's going to blow up my ass. And I'm going to question what I'm doing with my life. That's what's going to happen. That's what's going to happen. And if I'm spoiled as a Packer fan, they say never stare a gift horse in the mouth. I stared a gift horse in the mouth. I stared a gift horse in the mouth. I did. For years. For years. Would go to TJ Maxx. Say, Ebo, what does TJ Maxx have to do with staring a gift horse in the mouth in the Packers? Let me tell you. I would go. I'd see there at a very fair discounted price. NFC North champions hats, NFC North champions t-shirts. I scoffed at it. What is this, the eighth time now that Aaron Rodgers has got us this? How many of these shirts do people need? How many of these hats do people need? Yeah, it's $12 for a hat. It says NFC North champions. That's cool. But how many do you need? The t-shirt, how much do you need? I laughed at it. You know what happens now when I go to TJ Maxx? I don't see that. I didn't see it last year. I didn't see the year before. I didn't see the year before that. I didn't even see the year before that. The last time I saw that was 2021, and guess what? Aaron Rodgers was the quarterback of the Green Bay Packers. Remember him? We'd all say every year, if you got Aaron Rodgers, you got a shot at winning the Super Bowl. But remember Brett Favre before that? If you got Brett Favre, you got a shot at winning the Super Bowl. You know what I look at now? We'll be lucky to get the 7 seed, the Matt LaFleur seed. And that's it. Goose Egg says, who says Taco Bell is delicious? Goose Eggs, it's an analogy. I know you're not bright enough, but keep up. 608-321-1670. Line 1, good morning.
2: Man, Lee, after you drink all that Beef Eaters, man, you know Taco Bell is delicious. Come on, dude.
0: I don't need it either, but you know it's going to happen.
2: I mean, especially when you let out the big fart in the Supermax Denali fully loaded, all options available, whatever the hell it is. You know, you'll be fine. The air conditioning will work. You roll down the windows. But anyway, Ebo, I'm with you on this LaFleur thing. You know, I mean, we do root for the Packers, but we know what's going to happen. And, you know, if for some chance, there's a slight chance that, he pulls it off and gets the Super Bowl and wins it, you know, we're never going to hear the end of it, right?
0: I hope that happens. I hope that happens. Yeah. I truly do. Yeah. I hope that happens.
2: But I think he's going to let it go to his head, just like, all those other young hotshot coaches who've only won one Super Bowl, but I guess one is better than none. That's what we've been told, right? So,
0: We're spoiled. Spoiled over what? Losing five games in a row? I don't know. What are we spoiled over?
2: Well, you know, if you want one of those cool retro t-shirts, you got to go to, like, Bangladesh, like, you know, when the Packers would have been back-to-back Super Bowl champs. I'm sure they printed those shirts off when Favre went to back-to-back Super Bowl, but, you know, unfortunately lost. And, poor Aaron Rodgers could never get to one. What was he, 1-4 in NFC title games? So he could have been to 5 Super Bowls, technically, right?
0: Yeah.
2: Then we'd be a dynasty.
0: The last time the Packers won the NFC North, Aaron Rodgers was quarterback. And you know what Matt LaFleur did? He took the ball out of Rodgers' hands against Tom Brady in the NFC Championship game and kicked a field goal instead of letting him go for it. Last time they won a NFC North, Rodgers did it, and Matt LaFleur paid him by costing a trip to the Super Bowl. Repaid him by costing a trip to the Super Bowl. It's terrible.
2: That's true. But, you know, I'll leave all of the Packer fans with this. You know the term, even the sun shines on a dog's ass someday? I think that's what's going on with the Bears right now. Mm-hmm. And the Packers will reassert their dominance this year.
0: I hope so.
2: I think we're going to finish 12-5 this year.
0: I hope so.
2: That's what
0: so.
2: I'm calling, and
0: I hope so.
2: Make it to. We're gonna get out of that seven seed, and we're gonna go play this year. And,
0: Matt, you're a treasure.
2: We'll all be laughing about it in February.
0: Good. I hope so. You're a treasure and a treat, Matt. We love you.
2: Yep. Love you. Have a good one, guys.
0: Line two. Good morning.
3: The morning dip chips, huh?
0: That's a good promotion, isn't it?
3: Got a good ring.
0: I know.
3: Got a good ring. Got a good ring on it. Mm-hmm. Hey, Ebo, which country do you live in?
0: Me?
3: Yeah.
0: The United States of America.
3: Do you consider yourself American?
0: Full-blooded, baby.
3: Full-blooded. Do you want America to succeed on the global scale relative to other countries?
0: Yes.
3: Do you get excited and do you sit on your hands and do you clap for every single decision political leaders in this country make, no matter who's in office?
0: No, I don't.
3: Is it possible to want success for America relative to other countries on the global scale and disagree with who's in charge at any given moment, you know, of the country?
0: Yes, yes, yes.
3: Is Bill Michaels an idiot? Or does he not understand this concept?
0: Well, I love Bill.
3: Or is he just spinning a topic for Sports Talk Radio?
0: I love Billy. I love Billy. Billy's the man. I think what we're doing is Bill and I live in the same universe. We're spinning a topic.
3: Yeah, you got to spin a topic.
0: Yeah. You got to make your own content sometimes.
3: Yeah, I understand.
0: By the way, real quick, you know, come on. Yesterday, thanks to Kate Fox, I was able to create this great content. Bill got a good a long run out of it on the Bill Michaels show. It was phenomenal. And then I heard some other competitors really just ripping it off verbatim. I'm like, I love it. I'm glad that I could be there for you. It's amazing.
3: You're the catalyst, Ebo, as you frequently are. Yeah. And that's what makes you great at the job, right? And I think, you know, it's real, though. You can be a Packers fan and despise how Matt LaFleur runs the Packers organization. Like those two things can coexist. I'm a little concerned whether Kate understands that. You know what I mean?
0: Yeah, I don't know.
3: Like, she might not be there yet, right? But, you know, it's very easy to hold two thoughts in your head at the same time when you're not just drooling over Morgan Wallen. I guess that's the, if you're not just laser focused on how many likes your next TikTok is going to get, you can start to think and hold two thoughts in your head at the same time. Like, if you don't wake up every single day and pray to the social media gods and the algorithms out there, right? Like, if that's not your focus, you can start to hold two thoughts in your head at the same time.
0: Sometimes you hear a great idea from someone, and then you take it and you kind of tweak it for your show, and like, you know, you massage it a little bit to how you want your way to come about, you know, with it. I think, you know, so I know what Bill was doing, and then I was hearing these competitors yesterday literally doing and saying the same exact things. I'm like, I know it's not like a topic out of nowhere, like this is an evergreen kind of topic, right? But I'm like, yes, thank you guys for climbing on board and making people aware. Because I was accosted by boomers. Some guy said that when the Packers win, he'll make sure that I don't celebrate at all. I said, come and bring it, baby. Come on and get it. I even had a family member late night at like 2, 3 in the morning accuse me of hating the state of Wisconsin over this.
3: Yeah. We see the same thing happening. Americans tearing each other. You hate this country if you disagree with the leader. It's like, whoa. We're just letting our politics bleed into sports when people are accusing you of hating the state of Wisconsin because you want a coach that can pee at urinal. That's, you know, like, come on.
0: Yeah, I know.
3: Come on.
0: I know. Thank
3: come
0: you.
3: On.
0: I know. So, I'm glad we're on the same page.
3: We're just two LaFleur haters. Just like,
0: I'm not
3: know,
0: a hater. I'm a
3: joining
0: realist.
3: Together in song here.
0: I'm not a hater. I'm a realist.
3: I would love for the guy to succeed. By the way, Luke Finkel, same thing. Now we've got Uncle Ted's money flowing into the program. Like, he could turn this thing around. We could pull an Indiana off, right?
0: Mm-hmm.
3: All those things could happen, and it would bring me a lot of joy.
0: Same.
3: I just don't believe it will happen.
0: There's a take,
3: and then there's a hope, and there's a want, and there's a belief, right?
0: Yep.
3: I thought Joe Biden was going to cancel all my student loans. I wanted to believe that, and it didn't happen. Anyways,
0: thank you.
3: Anything about that on the network? That's all I got. Even
0: brother, much love. Treasure treat. Bring us home, line four.
4: You dragged me back out of the woodwork with your LaFleur hating.
0: My LaFleur realisms, Wisco Chad.
4: Well, hey, hi, double dipping for first time in a long time.
0: Yeah, you double dip with a dip chip. Let's go, baby.
4: double dip with a dip chip. I mean, that's what I'm trying to do. I'm trying to promote the evil dip. Evil dip. The double dip chip.
0: What's happening? What's going on?
4: How do you view Kyle Shanahan, then?
0: How do I view Kyle Shanahan?
4: Yes. I really want to know this because he's not won anything. They're equally mediocre, despite having great talent.
0: I don't really think about Kyle Shanahan like I do Matt LaFleur, but I mean, yeah.
4: Why though? Why not?
0: Because he doesn't coach for the Packers.
4: But, well, okay. But how do you feel about your former? You were the assistant.
0: I was the head of communications for the Mike McCarthy fan club. Yes, I love Mike McCarthy. He won a Super Bowl. He has more wins than Vince Lombardi. He'd win the NFC North.
4: Aaron Rodgers won a Super Bowl.
0: You know who made Aaron Rodgers? Mike McCarthy. Aaron Rodgers, his words, said his Mike McCarthy's school of quarterbacking was invaluable to his success.
4: That might be true. He might be the school of quarterbacks. He's not the school of head coaching. Everybody knows that.
0: So,
4: you don't
0: like Jordan Love then because he's not Aaron Rodgers? Or
4: I don't love Jordan Love right now. I wish he would show me the love and play a little better consistently.
0: Yeah, I agree with that.
4: He has ups and downs. He's much less consistent than what Aaron was. And, you know, like, again, Mike's biggest fault was that he might have been an offensive guy, but he was too stupid to ride a terrible defense for too long. He kept giving him leashes after, you know, a long leash. What's LaFleur's problem? We're going to say it's his decision-making. Mike's decision-making was highly suspect for a decade, and we just kept riding that. Kyle Shanahan, maybe some highly suspicious. We do the same thing with Campbell. You probably like Dan Campbell. His decisions have cost him, but Well, that might be true. But
0: Mike McCarthy is in a class so much more above than these coaches you're talking about.
4: Of what? Eating cream puffs?
0: This is a Super Bowl winning head coach who's won multiple divisions. He's helped make quarterback after quarterback, help resurge Brett Favre, help make Aaron Rodgers. This guy is highly successful.
4: What has he done since?
0: He's done way more than any of these other coaches have. You're talking about.
4: The Cowboys made the playoffs, what, twice?
0: Dak Prescott got his starting quarterback. His ankle his foot got rearranged. Mike McCarthy is the last quarterback or the last coach to win a Super Bowl for your Green Bay Packers. Again, he's got more wins than Lombardi.
4: I've never really actually hated on him. My big knock on McCarthy was the fact that, again, rolled a defensive coordinator that should have been put out to
0: Comparing McCarthy to Matt LaFleur is like, this is like going to the tornado room downtown here or getting a steak burrito from Taco Bell. This is not even the same restaurant. It's not even the same ballpark.
4: Oh, I love that. I love that you're getting more airplay out of this.
0: You brought it up. Chad, I got to hit a break. I got a log. We love you, buddy.
4: All right, we'll see you.
0: All right, we'll take a little break. See ya.

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4: 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Let's go.
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0: All right, we got a quick little segment right here until we had to squeeze another break. And the phone lines inspired today. I knew they would be with the topic. Speaking of phones, the pipeline to the north. Our guy Troy. What's up, Troy?
1: Hey, how are you doing today?
0: Awesome, man. Having a lot of fun. How are you?
1: Good, good. What was the topic for the day? Because I just heard the last caller. That was it.
0: Well, yesterday, Troy, I was told that I was a spoiled Packer fan and that I basically should just shut up and cheer because I was people are sick of complaining, the complaints about the Packers. And I essentially said, what's there to shut up and just cheer about? They lost 5 in a row. They haven't won NFC North since 2021. Here's what I said, Troy. Troy, essentially what I said was, and I mean this too, and people got upset about it, I said, I don't want the Packers to fail. I just know that they will under Matt LaFleur.
1: Sure. Yeah. you know my take. Now, that's the topic that I want to talk about since you kind of led me into it.
0: Yeah.
1: You know, your last caller talked about comparison of Mike McCarthy and Mr. LaFleur. And, you know, yesterday I think Rob Reichel said it, and I never really thought about this, but it's spot on. If we were the ownership of a single owner, he would not be a Packer coach. And I think that's so true. The guy lost 5 in a row this year. And you know what his biggest problem is? Since Wisco Chad was talking about the problems with Mike McCarthy is that he stuck on with Rick Pistachio in – they cost us 3 wins last year.
0: Yeah.
1: All right.
0: Chad doesn't realize he was making. He's arguing against himself with his comparisons.
1: Yeah. Well, you know, and Matt LaFleur didn't get rid of him like he should have, like maybe several years ago. But instead, Rich Pistachio decided to take a new job at LSU or somewhere down south. So that's 3 games is huge. Those weren't 3 games that you could toss a. Or flip a coin. Those were 3 games that were in the win column until we screwed up on special teams. Anyways, what I'm going on this also, Ebo, is that you must, I don't have Twitch on, but you must be shaking your head sometimes when people call in and just say stuff that's out of line.
0: I love it. It's my favorite thing.
1: I hope you're not doing it with me, but yesterday I was reading some where some guy said, you know, before they brought up Pratt, for shortstop for the Brewers, is why don't we trade for Willie Adames? The Giants want to get rid of him. And I'm thinking, oh, my God, did you just get out of bed for the last two years? Do you understand his contract, where he's at? He's not having that great a year. And, so that was my
0: Troy.
1: My addition to your
0: I love it. Every day. I say stuff like that all the time, too, that people must shake their head at. I love it.
1: I tell you, shake your head. That's all you can do sometimes. Anyway.
0: Troy, you the man.
1: Full lines are blowing up. I just wanted to.
0: Hey, much love, Troy. That was nice hearing from you, man. That was nice hearing from you.
1: Comment.
0: Much love, Troy.
1: And remember, we've lost 5 in a row, folks, so give me something to cheer about. So.
0: See you, Troy. See you, buddy.
1: All right.
0: See you, man.
1: Talk to you later, bud. See ya.
0: Troy, the pipeline of the north. I talk longer, Troy. Just going to squeeze one more break in. Okay.

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1: Oh, I'm sorry. Did I break your concentration? I didn't mean to do that.
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0: All right, welcome back. A little shorty right here. WKTY, love ya. See everyone else one more hour coming up here. KTY, see you tomorrow. We got a lot to say about the Packers after the top of the hour sports line. 608-321-1670 if you want to get involved. Easy to do. So we'll do that next. And some Brewers. We'll be right back.
1: 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The Zone.
0: The action last night.
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0: Well, the Milwaukee Brewers would get back into action last night at American Family Field and beat the Cleveland Guardians 2-1. Bryce Tarang would snap a scoreless tie in the fourth with his 11th homer, and then Garrett Mitchell would hit a solo shot in the seventh to lift the Brewers to a victory. Starting pitcher Robert Gasser would go 5 2/3 innings of work, giving up 2 hits and striking out 5. It would be Aaron Ashby picking up the win, though, pitching in just the seventh before Ebner Uribe tossed a scoreless eighth, and Trevor McGill completed the combined 4-hitter with a perfect ninth for his 9th save and 11 opportunities. Last night also saw the debut of shortstop prospect Cooper Pratt. He was hitless with 3 groundouts and 3 at-bats. He talks in his debut.
2: It's exciting. I mean, obviously, I didn't get my first knock or anything like that, but we won. So, vibes were fantastic. Heart was rushing the first at-bat and the first time I ran out there, but it was surreal. And then especially when McGill came in and all the lights flicked off, that was pretty cool.
0: The Brewers hit 4.5 games above the Cardinals for first place in the NL Central and host the Guardians again tonight. First pitch is at 6:40.
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0: The Packers are in week 3 of OTAs. It is the final week, and it's just 4 rookies before they go dark and then begin training camp in late July. And finally, the NBA draft is now less than a week away. The Bucks own pick number 10, but could have more if they do decide to move on from Giannis Antetokounmpo with the trade. For the Wisconsin Sports Zone Network, I'm Ebo.
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0: All right, final hour. 608-321-1670. 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We're streaming online. Twitch, YouTube, my Twitter account. All that Ebo says. You can see it. Well, see us. Me. Look, you know, the boob tube, a little TV show. Go check that out. 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All right. Around this time yesterday is when I was told I was spoiled, that essentially I should shut up and cheer. How dare I complain? How dare I bring up anything that's bad about the Green Bay Packers? People are sick of it. All right, well, let me ask you this then. What are we spoiled over? What is I, the Packer fan, what am I spoiled about? I could make the case that I was once spoiled. I would make the case I was once spoiled. My whole life. Almost my whole life. Ever since I became aware of my fandom, my birthright, my fandom of the Green Bay Packers, was right when Brett Favre became quarterback. Brett Favre then turned into Aaron Rodgers. And now Aaron Rodgers has turned into this reiteration of the Packers we're in right now. And in those 30 years, you're damn straight I was spoiled. I could tell you what I was spoiled about. A place called Titletown. A place where I saw two Super Bowls get won. A place where I saw two back-to-back legendary Hall of Fame quarterbacks go at it. A place where I saw greatness as a head coach. Got to the fountain top. Planted your flag. Said we are Super Bowl champions. You would ride down. I remember the beating the Bears NFC Championship game. Remember beating the Bears in the playoffs? Remember that? By the way, that was the last time the Packers beat the Bears in the playoffs. Was when they went on to win the Super Bowl. Did you know that? You know who just beat the Bears in the playoffs? Wasn't the Packers. Packers lost to the Bears. They lost to Ben Johnson and Caleb Williams. You know who did that? Matt LaFleur did that. There was a time when you would beat the Bears in the playoffs. And my story, for example, you get in a buddy's car after you had a really fun night out, and he said, where are we going next? And you'd hang out the window, going down to university, screaming in pure jubilation about your team, the Green Bay Packers, making it to the Super Bowl. It was really fun. It was exciting. There was a time when you saw your quarterback win an NFC North titles. You could go to TJ Maxx. You could be a Maxinista. And you could go buy discounted NFC North Championship gear if you wanted to. You didn't have to. That's the beauty of it. Because it happened so many times that eventually you just got used to it. That's when you were spoiled. It was automatic. Oh, you got Aaron Rodgers, we're going to win the Super Bowl. Oh, you got Brett Favre, we got a shot at the Super Bowl. And if not, definitely win the NFC North. And you would. And you were spoiled. Last 5 years, what am I spoiled about? What am I spoiled? What should I shut up and cheer about? They've won the NFC North. They've won one playoff game. That was against the Cowboys. I mean, you could be spoiled over that. It's fun to beat the Cowboys. That's always fun. I'm trying to think. What have you done for me lately? Well, you lost five games. You lost to the Bears in the playoffs, your biggest rival. Lost to the Bears another time, too, that you should have won. What am I spoiled over? What am I spoiled about? I'm having a hard time thinking of something. I can't. So around this time yesterday, I was called the spoiled Packers fan. People are sick of the complaining. You're sick of the complaining. You know what I'm sick of? The losing. That's what I'm sick of. I'm sick of the losing. I don't know about you. 608-321-1670. I want the Packers to win. Diehard Packers fan my whole life. I want the Packers to win more than anything. And I hope I'm wrong. But just under Matt LaFleur, it's not going to happen. And listen, I've been out on the floor for a lot longer than a lot of you. There was a time when Aaron Rodgers won the NFC North. In 2021, there was a time when Aaron Rodgers took you to an NFC Championship game. You know how Matt LaFleur repaid Aaron Rodgers for winning the North, taking him to an NFC Championship game? You know how he repaid him? He said to Aaron Rodgers, he said, no. Rodgers said, can I go for it on fourth down? It's my last shot, potentially, as a Packer. Getting to a Super Bowl. Can I go for it on fourth down? Matt LaFleur said, no. I'm going to kick a field goal. Give the ball back to Tom Brady. Aaron Rodgers, you're the best thrower of the football in the game. You want a shot on fourth down of getting a touchdown, potentially going to a Super Bowl? You want me to put it in your hands, Aaron Rodgers, who just won me the NFC North? You want that? No. I'm going to kick a field goal. I'm Matt LaFleur. I know what's best. You know what happened in that game? They lost. Tom Brady and the Buccaneers going to win the Super Bowl. That's when I was out on Matt LaFleur. That's when I was done with Matt LaFleur. It was 2021. Head of the curve. I've been out for a long time. Again, I hope I'm wrong. I want the Packers to win the Super Bowl. I really do. I want them to win every single game. Handily. Just beating ass. I want that. But again, if I watch an episode of Seinfeld, I know what's going to happen. I'm going to have fun. I'm going to laugh. And at the end of the episode, I already know what's going to happen at the end. If I go to Taco Bell, and it's an analogy for people that don't eat, I don't eat Taco Bell, but it's an analogy. If I go to Taco Bell, I know what's going to happen. The idea is going to sound great. And it's going to taste good. The first bite always tastes good. And then the second bite after that, and the third bite, and the fourth bite, it just diminishing returns. It doesn't end up tasting that good as you keep eating it. And I know what's going to happen. Going to Taco Bell and eating as much like a Matt LaFleur-led Packers team. Sounds good. Maybe it feels good at first. But at the end of the day, you know what's going to happen? Or at the end of the season, you're going to blow it out your ass. And you're not going to feel good. You're going to end up being in pain. It's going to hurt in your stomach. That could be because of the Taco Bell, or it's because of the nut kick continuum. Because you got kicked in the nuts from something Matt LaFleur did, and then you're left holding your goodies. But the pain's radiating in your stomach. That's what's going to happen. I know what's going to happen. I hope I'm wrong. You ever gone to Taco Bell and not blown out your ass? No, you hope this is the time. Man, I hope really this is the time I don't feel like ass afterwards. And you think maybe you made it out of the woods. Then after you eat it, about 20 minutes later, like, oh, actually, I don't feel bad. A couple of minutes go by, like, excuse me, I have to go to the bathroom. 608-321-1670. Line one, good morning. Who do we got?
5: It's Tony.
0: Z and the D?
5: Yeah.
0: Hey, buddy. Hey, big props, dude. That wasn't a Snapchat filter, was it?
5: No.
0: Can I announce what happened?
5: I'll just say it. I'm bald and I'm proud.
0: Yeah, Z, you were hanging on to some hair, right, for the longest of time.
5: Yep.
0: So take us through what happened. What inspired you to take the razor and shave it all off? And by the way, it looks great. It looks really good.
5: I just did it myself. I just felt like, hey, winter, it's summertime, it's getting hot. I'm still going to shower and stuff like that, but no shampoo. I just wanted to cut it off, and so I cut it off and then shaved it off.
0: And I got to say, you pull it off well. It's ravishing. You look great.
5: I haven't done it in a while.
0: So this is not new to you?
5: No.
0: Okay.
5: Not new to me. I've done it before, but probably keep it short for the summer and then let it grow back in winter time or see how
0: it goes. Looks good.
5: So, obviously, if you figured out why I did that laugh in the beginning.
0: No, I have no idea what that was. I thought maybe you pinched one of your balls or something. I don't know. What happened?
5: No, it's Shorty from Scary Movie 6.
0: Oh, you saw Scary Movie.
5: Yep.
0: I thought maybe you actually like hit your nuts on something.
5: Nope.
0: Oh. So you saw Scary Movie 6. How was it?
5: Gen Z, don't go watch it. You'll get disturbed. It's all about you. It's taken out of your age group. Really? It's hilarious.
0: Really?
5: I love it.
0: It was really good?
5: I loved it. It brought back nostalgia. The corniness of it was perfect. The mocking of scary movies. Just today's culture in general, the pronouns thing, the cancel culture, is called it all out, and it was perfectly summed up. 7.8 out of 10.
0: Really?
5: Yep.
0: I have one friend saw it. They gave it a 0 out of 10. Another friend gave it a 5 out of 10.
5: Well, you might want to get some new friends.
0: Well, I got you. You said, what was it again? 7.5 out of 10?
5: 7.8 out of 10. 7.8
0: out of 10.
5: Here's the thing. You got to ask those original scary movies, and if they did, why did they like them?
0: Oh, yeah. Okay.
5: And if they said because it mocked the stuff of cancel call or mocked them scary movies,
0: mm-hmm.
5: I mean, this movie went beyond mocking scary movies. It just mocks everything that is today, and I loved it.
0: Nice.
5: And, you know, people are so offended by everything, calling them the wrong pronouns. TikTok celebrities that are just idiots and
0: I don't think I've ever been offended in my life, Z. I think the only time that I was offended is when you referred to me as 5'7". I think that's the only time I've been offended.
5: Oh, okay, my bad. People make mistakes.
0: No, I'm just saying. I don't think I've ever been offended. So I probably would like this Scary Movie 6 then, yeah?
5: I know. We should send Kate to it because she'd probably be like, I am so offended. They're picking on so-and-so. Don't pick on the Packers. Don't pick on Matt LaFleur. I hate it.
0: Just shut up and cheer.
5: Just shut up and like the movie.
0: Shut up and cheer.
5: Yeah, no. I'll mock my head coach if I want to. This is called America. If I want to mock someone, I'll mock them.
0: So, Z, where do you stand on Matt LaFleur and the Packers?
5: I feel what you're feeling. Man, if you don't kick a field goal with air, I mean, the statistics were behind it. Yeah, you go for the field goal and you hopefully stop them. But you do that for every other person besides Tom Brady. The guy has had 6 Super Bowls at that point, was going for 7. He's just a wizard with a ball, Harry, and he just knows what to do. I mean, anyone else, I'd been like, okay, kick a field goal. I'm not worried about this quarterback, but Tom Brady's a little different story. Mm-hmm. And as I said, I was on this whole train last year. Matt LaFleur, Jordan Love, I don't think they're on the same page. Whenever the timeouts or halftime, you don't see them talking. They look like they're on the total opposite sides of the field, and they usually are. And I went to 2 games last year and witnessed it all the time. So...
0: Yeah, you did say. You called in a couple times and said that. Yeah, you were beefing with somebody over that, too.
5: Well, it was the person that was that's at the 10 o'clock hour.
0: Also goes
5: to the games and thinks he knows that I wasn't watching, but I'm pretty sure I was watching. I can see where number 10 is on the field, and I can see where the head coach is on the field. And when they're not within 20 feet of each other during a timeout, they call that not cohesion.
0: Not in simpatico, you know?
5: Yeah. Yep. So, as I said, I would have been perfectly fine after this playoffs if the Packers got rid of Matt LaFleur. They decided to extend him because they didn't want him to be a lame duck coach. But I could see him after this year, if they don't do something, I could see him gone. I don't care if they eat $20 million from Matt LaFleur's contract. Get him out of here. We don't need him.
0: Get him out of here. Z, anything else, my man? What else has been doing? All good?
5: All good. Just been working and living, just leaving the horrible state of Illinois. I can smell that barrenness on me, but, yep.
0: Well, eventually they'll move to Hammond, so you don't have to worry about that, you know?
5: I know. I so want them to move to Hammond. Yeah. I mean, I went through this several times on this radio show, but if you're in the state of Illinois, you're idiots, and keep voting how you vote, and that's what you get. Play stupid games, get stupid results.
0: Z, bald is beautiful, baby. You make it look good.
5: I'm bald and I'm proud. Smooches.
0: Smooches, everybody. It's a great look, by the way. Zach Heilprin also pulls it off very well. So Z did a, and again, I didn't know that he's done the bald look before, but over the line Snapchat group, Z just had his hat on. He said, guess what, boys? He took his hat off. He said, I'm bald. And you look good. You look damn good. All right, 608-321-1670. Let's see, your guy Brad in Sturgeon Bay says, you know what cheer you up about the Packers? Heckling a little league game. Yes, it would. Kate brought that up yesterday. Kate was talking about how being negative now about the Packers is like booing your kid at a little league game. I'm like, since when are the Packers a little league organization? It just boggles the mind. All right, we'll take a little break here. Stick around. Be right back.

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0: 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It's a fairly simple thing. 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

0: And happy Wednesday. A little rainy out there, man. Get to some Brewers momentarily. Cooper Pratt making his debut. 0 for 3. Overthrew the first baseman, but excited to be there. Aaron Ashby getting the win. That's 10. Leads the majors. First time that a relief pitcher has gotten to 10 wins. So here, let me get the exact stat. I don't want to butcher it. For the second time in Major League Baseball history, the first pitcher in the majors to reach 10 wins did so while having all 10 come in relief. 1959. Roy Face of the Pirates did that. Pimping all over the world, baby. All right, Cooper Pratt, he makes his debut. People are saying now they want Joey Ortiz back. Like, Joey Ortiz better than them. At least you don't have Luis Renjifo. Ugh. Cooper Pratt, though, on his first night in the big leagues.
1: It was exciting. I mean, obviously, I didn't get my first knock or anything like that, but we won. So, vibes were fantastic. Heart was rushing the first at bat and the first time I ran out there, but it was surreal. And then especially when McGill came in and all the lights flicked off, that was pretty cool.
0: That was pretty cool. Also was cool, the story, you know, he's at the Nashville Sounds. He was there. It was the sixth inning. There's a bunch of dapping up and clapping going on in the dugout. And they're like, okay, I think Pratt just got called up. I think he got called up. And then I saw this floating around on Twitter, too. A moment for the Pratt family after Cooper Pratt got the call to the Brewers. His mom landed from a flight to a flood of texts and calls while his dad hit the road to Milwaukee because he doesn't like to fly. This is their reaction. If I can just unmute it. This is their reaction.
2: You watching the game? Were you at the game when he got the call?
3: No, I was actually in an airplane, and I landed, and as soon as I turned on my phone just started lighting up, and I saw my mom said, it's happening, it's happening.
4: Cooper Pratt's family and friends and even his former coach flying from all over the country to be here for Pratt's Major League debut. His mom, Heidi, soaking it all in.
3: Is bliss. The word is bliss because you worked so hard to get here, and then for him to reach this point is just unbelievable.

0: Cooper's dad doesn't like to fly, so he drove from Mississippi, hopping in the car the moment he heard the news.
1: He was able to, as soon as I called him, he said, oh, I'm already on the road, and my best friends are coming out, my family's all flying out.
2: Literally, before I even found out, when I found out, then I called my husband. I was like, what's happening? And he's like, I'm in the car. I'm already driving there. So he literally got in the car the minute that he heard.
0: And his three brothers wouldn't miss this moment.
3: You could be a first-round draft pick here soon. Is this kind of like crazy to you? Like this is your dream as well?
4: Yeah, this is my dream. It's always been the dream. Hopefully I can follow Coop's steps.
5: It'll be exciting. It's his dream. Dream came true.
6: It's pretty cool. They've treated him really right, and they've helped him through the way, and I think he's worked hard, and I think he deserves it.
0: Cooper is the first Pratt to make his major league debut, but his brother Quincy is expected to be pretty close behind. Reporting from American Family Fields, I'm Carly Murata for TMJ4 Sports.
7: There you go. It's the Pratt family. How about that? Mom, Dad. Dad, not a flyer. Mom, she's flying. Dad doesn't even call Mom. He's already on the road driving. My kid made it. He gone done it. He did it. Dad's already driving. Mom's like, hey, did you hear the news? I'm already on the way. Huh. I'd rather fly. Driving's cool if it hits the national parks. Time is of the essence here. Would rather fly. So there you go. Cooper Pratt making his debut yesterday. So all his friends and family were there for the game, obviously.
1: It was kind of cool that the off day was yesterday, and then when I found out they were all able to like get on flights or drive and make it up here, so a lot of friends and family were here, family that I haven't seen in a long time. It was special. They were all here. I couldn't really see them. I tried to look into the crowd, couldn't really see them. But I knew they were there. But it was cool.
7: I bet a lot of family he hadn't seen in a long time. Buddy, I feel like if you continue to be good like you are, you're going to be hearing from a lot of family members that you haven't heard from in a long time. I think that's what's going to happen. He said, was asked, what will he remember most about the night?
1: We won. That's for sure. Maybe I'll remember the ball that I threw halfway up the net, but got out of the way early.
7: At least he's got some jokes about it, man. He didn't say he was able to soak it in.
1: First at bat, I kind of looked around for a sec. I mean, when we ran out, they let me run out by myself. That was pretty cool. First at bat, took the first one. And I was like, okay, now we go. And then I saw it really well. Like, I saw everything really well. I just nothing went through. But, no, it was pretty surreal.
7: Yeah, went 0-for-3. 0-for-3. See, Robert Gasser was talking about Pratt. Is he going to contribute to the team?
8: Great. You know, Coop's already, you know, he's already been a pro. He's my locker mate in Nashville, so got to know him very well there. And I'm just really excited for him. You know, he's a great player and a great person, so I know he's going to contribute to this team.
7: Great player and a great person. How about that? Great player, great person. Got to work on that stick a little bit. All right, 608-321-1670. Aaron Ashby gets his 10th win. Robert Gasser was asked, hey, man, are you trying to get this guy to the All-Star game?
9: Oh, yeah, that's the goal, is get Aaron to the All-Star game and get him a record. So,
7: Trevor McGill, who got the save, was talking about Ashby getting his 10th win.
10: Is he setting himself up today for one?
9: I don't know.
10: Just fantastic stuff. It's just kind of, you know, different storylines all over the place here in this clubhouse right now, and that's probably one of them. So, again, just great effort out there.
7: Yeah, the major storyline here is your Milwaukee Brewers continue to win 2-1 victors over the Guardians last night, and that moves them to 44-26. 4.5 games up on the Cards, 8 up on the Cubs, 9 on the Pirates and Reds, 10. There's your major storyline. Brewers, absolute unit, dude. Dog. 6:40 tonight against the Guardians, 1:10 tomorrow, and then it's against the Braves in Atlanta for a weekend series. I will take a little break here. Stick around. Be right back.

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0: crap all day. Grant Fields, good morning.
1: Morning. Good morning.
0: Good crap on boomers all day.
1: Yeah.
0: It's not just boomers, though. I don't, you know, the boomer brain.
1: Is there a Matt LaFleur defense force that's been assembled now? Where are these people from? I haven't heard from these people in years.
0: Yeah, they're the LaFlunkies.
1: Hmm.
0: I gotta think of a clever name. No, the Matt LaFleur, listen, when the Packers lost against the Bears in the playoffs, I hate to bring up bad memories, the LaFraud contingency was never been bigger, never been brighter, never, the future never looked more bleaker, but also more opportunistic, you know?
1: Sure.
0: And then something happened.
1: It's always darkest before the dawn. So
0: something happened in these spring months where the LaFleur, some kind of brigade. I got to think of a name for them. They're like back. I don't know. They're like cockroaches. They just never leave. I don't know what it is. But Grant, I was attacked yesterday after Kate Fox, who is a Zoomer. Kate Fox attacks me about basically. She, you know how LeBron was told shut up and dribble? I was told to shut up and cheer. Just shut up and cheer.
1: Yeah, I don't like those people.
0: Just shut up and cheer.
1: Which I don't know that that's exactly what she was saying, but she was saying, why does nobody ever say anything positive? That was her. Yeah. Which I hate that too.
0: It's like, okay, this
1: it's
0: is
1: not my job.
0: Sports talk radio, but positivity does not.
1: I would say it's not a pep rally.
0: No,
1: it's not our job to get on here every day and to hype you up about your team.
0: And then I love this because I saw Bill made a piece about it on Facebook, his video.
1: Mm-hmm.
0: Bill, you could have said over the line. It would have been fine. It's okay.
1: He said that on his show yesterday too. He's like, yeah, I heard some other shows this morning.
0: You could have said OTL. Like,
1: you could say Ebo said it.
0: Yeah, you can say I don't care.
1: He might have heard it elsewhere too.
0: He could. Well, here's the thing. We did the topic, and again, it's not a new topic.
1: No.
0: Sometimes you got to create your own content. You know this with microwaving fish and this and that. You got to create
1: Correct.
0: Your own content.
1: Yeah, that's why you did it.
0: You
1: a-hole.
0: And I'm like, yesterday I was like, God, there's not a lot going on. I need to do something. And you know what? I just went back into the bag. Everyone's got like a bag of tricks. You know, you got your old standbys.
1: Yep.
0: I've been out of Matt LaFleur since 2021. Okay? I had Peter Bukowski in my mentions. Is this Bart Winkler's burner account? No. I've been anti-LaFleur since 2021.
1: Correct.
0: If anything, I'm the trailblazer.
1: Correct.
0: But whatever. Okay? And then I posted on Bill's video. I thought it was funny. Like, I don't want the Packers to fail. I just know they will with Matt LaFleur. I had boomers coming after me. I had one guy essentially threaten me.
1: Are you even a Packer? Why do you even call yourself a fan?
0: Yeah.
1: It's like, if I wasn't a fan, I wouldn't care.
0: Thank you. Exactly.
1: We slander because we care.
0: It's like booing Trevor McGill. It's from a place of love.
1: Exactly. I yell at my television because oh, for Christian Yelich is hitting leadoff again because yeah. I care.
0: Yeah. And Bill, yeah, he caught at the end of the show yesterday. And then there's people out of Milwaukee that literally just took the whole topic and ran with it. They even made graphics about it.
1: Milwaukee Sports Talk Radio is something these days.
0: Which I appreciate them biting off the bit, which is fine. I love that. On Bill's video, I had just commented, you know, I don't want the Packers to fail. I just know they won to the floor. Some guy messes back and said, when they win, I'll make sure that you don't celebrate. And I said, you're not going to do it. You're not going to do a damn thing, dude.
1: Stay on that side.
0: I said, okay.
1: I love when people tell me
0: come get a taste.
1: Hey, when Fickle turns it around, you stay on that side, all right?
0: I had a family member at 12:14 a.m. this morning. Says, Jesus, have a little confidence. Most Wisconsin sports talk show people support their state. Not the team. Grant, the state of Wisconsin itself.
1: Hmm.
0: Again, I like Trevor McGill, I boo from a place of love. I criticize because I care. Okay?
1: I criticize because I care. I like this line of thinking from you.
0: Yeah. I've been out since 2021. But fraud. 608-321-1670. And again, listen, I tried talking World Cup today. Had a great day yesterday. Mbappe scored two goals. You had Erling Haaland, ancestral rising for me, Norway.
1: Mm-hmm.
0: Erling Haaland scored two goals, and then Lionel Messi had a hat trick.
1: Great day of soccer.
0: I brought that up. People were losing their minds over how terrible of a day it is talking soccer. I'm like, what do you want me to do? Just beat Matt LaFleur to death?
1: Yell about Matt LaFleur more, Ebo.
0: All right, line one, good morning.
1: Put another quarter in the jukebox.
2: Bumblebee tuna.
0: AC double dip, baby.
1: Your balls are...
2: Hey, man, this is still kind of crazy, but I'm honestly LaFleur neutral as a coach. I don't feel qualified to say he should have called this play, but His personality, I got to admit, rubs me a little raw. So I'll just kind of leave it at that part. But hey, I did some math after I called you earlier. I'm 50, almost 56, and I've been following sports since about 5 or 6 years old. So let's say 50 years. So between the Bucks, the Brewers, and the Packers, the Badger football and Badger basketball, that's 50 seasons times 5 teams. So that's 250 seasons of sports I've followed. Mm-hmm. Between those 5 teams, 3 championships. 3 out of 250 is 0.012% of the seasons I've watched, I've seen a championship.
1: That's good math.
2: Now, I'll throw in 6 UW men's hockey, because I do follow that too, slightly. Add that to the mix. Now we're 9 out of 300, which is still 0.03%. So it's just a bad investment, but I'm still going to cheer.
0: Yeah, you're still investing. Yeah, yes, AC, yes.
2: Yep.
0: AC, then, yeah.
2: Not a huge World Cup fan, but I love watching any soccer highlights. Those athletes are beyond incredible. And what I want to ask you is watching Messi's highlights this morning on SportsCenter.
0: Yeah.
2: Yeah, I know he's 39, but that maybe in soccer years that's old. But
0: yes,
2: the goal he made to get the hat trick, mm-hmm. I sat there going, that, not many people in the world can do that. What the hell separates
0: touch
2: a guy like that? Maybe it's
0: the
2: like
0: finesse, the touch.
2: Dress, but how can he be that good compared to the rest? It's just beautiful.
0: Some people, it's got that it factor. You don't know what it is, but they have it.
2: Yeah.
0: You know? Faith No More said, what is it? It's it. You know, AC?
2: Yeah. And one more thing to compare your doomsday outlook on the Packers, which people seem to think. I have the same argument with, it's not an argument, but discussion with my girlfriend. Every time she wants to go hang out with my cousin and his wife, I tell her no. They get drunk and they fight and they get belligerent. It happens every time. She goes, oh, I don't think they will.
0: No, not this time. Not this time.
2: BS. They did it again the other night. Yeah. I said, yep, that's why I'm not going, sister.
0: You're funny.
2: It happens every damn time.
0: Much love, AC. You're the man, brother.
2: All right. Rock out.
0: Well, it's like going to Taco Bell, Grant. Going to Taco Bell is like a Matt LaFleur-led Packers. Sounds good.
1: No, wait.
0: First couple of nibbles are tasty.
1: Come on.
0: And then at the end, what happens? You're blowing it out your ass.
1: Yeah. Look, I think some of your intestines need to sack up. I think Taco Bell is delicious, and sometimes I feel fat after I go.
0: Yeah, do you ever feel great afterwards?
1: No.
0: And that's Taco Bell is like a Matt LaFleur-led Packers. It sounds good. First couple of bites are good, but by the end of it, you're in pain, and you're blowing it out your ass.
1: I'm in this vicious cycle, speaking of blowing it out my ass right now. So I don't eat a lot of sweets sometimes here and there, if there's free stuff in the office.
0: Of course.
1: But I don't like keep Oreos or whatever at home.
0: No.
1: But I love ice cream. And every couple of weeks after work, I'll go to Quick Trip and I'll just get one of the little pints and I'll just dominate it. You know, like I'm not keeping a bucket and having a little every night. Like just every couple of weeks, I'll just punish a carton of ice cream.
0: Yeah.
1: And I did it Monday night. And then the problem is, as soon as I finish it, I lay in bed and I go like,
0: Yeah.
1: But then that makes sure it's another couple of weeks.
0: But you keep coming back.
1: I keep coming back. By the way, Quick Trip, their new ice creams, I think.
0: What's it called again?
1: Like Heartland, their new brand.
0: Oh,
1: or something.
0: Yeah, Heartland.
1: They're kind of in their bag right now.
0: I haven't. I'll check it out.
1: Need some good stuff over there.
0: Line 2. Good morning.
3: Oh! This one's for Kate. I positively do not believe in Matt LaFleur.
0: Kyle Stone, what's up, my man? Thank you. I'll send it on to Kate.
3: Yeah, you know, got to get that positive take in.
0: I'm like, what is there to be positive about? I don't know. I couldn't tell you. I don't know.
3: Yeah, she was irate yesterday, man.
0: I know. And Kate starts bringing up these. She goes, I'm sick of coming into work and hearing this. I'm like, Kate, you come in for 1 hour on a Tuesday.
1: Once a week.
0: Well, I'm sick of hearing about it at the bars, which I do believe she's at, or at like family reunions. I go, Kate, I've been trying to get you to our family reunion for the last 3 years since I've known you. You've never shown up once. What are you I even told you to put it on your time card.
1: Yeah.
0: She still didn't show up. Like, what are you talking about?
3: Yeah, doesn't surprise me.
1: A little bit of a diva.
0: How you been, Kyle? What's good, man?
3: The World Cup, man, it's been awesome.
0: It's been great.
3: You catch a game at least every day, you know. It's I don't know. I enjoy it.
0: I enjoy it too, dude. You got Cristiano Ronaldo today at noon, and then you got England at 3. It was Croatia. Mm. Good stuff happening. And Messi.
3: Yeah, usually the later games.
0: Messi.
3: Yeah, he is just fantastic. The move, like he moves at 39. Oh my God.
0: Yeah, he had another goal too. They disallowed it though for offside.
3: Yeah, I saw that one.
0: Yeah,
3: yep.
0: Yeah, he's so bad.
3: Yeah, he's special.
0: Then you got, again, Ronaldo. He's like 39 too. So you got Ronaldo today, Kyle. So pay attention to Cristiano.
3: Yep, either catch on or get left behind.
0: That's right. That's right. Kyle, how old is Cristiano? Oh, Cristiano's 41. Kyle, what else? Anything else, brother, before I let you go?
3: No, just counting down the days, hopefully, till my boy gets back home.
0: So. Everything good that way?
3: So far, so good. Yes,
0: good.
3: Sir.
0: Good to hear, man. Good to hear. Well, we're thinking about your brother, all right?
3: All right, thanks, man. Have a good day.
0: See you. Yeah, no, you're not a big World Cup guy, Grant, and that's fine. But
1: I'm not anti-World Cup.
0: But Messi did. Lionel Messi, if you were watching last night, hat trick.
1: This World Cup has been a thrill. I watched the Brewers last night, and then I hate watched the Cubs. I have priorities. I have things that keep me busy.
0: Fly the L, by the way. Cubs lose.
1: Cooper, they should have lost two nights ago to blow that game out. My whatever. Where are you saying Cooper Pratt?
0: Cooper Pratt was talking about, like, you know, it wasn't memorable. He said, I didn't get a hit. I didn't get a home run. Also, maybe the most memorable thing was me throwing over the first baseman's head into the net.
1: What an arm, though.
0: Huge arm.
1: What a hose on that.
0: Huge arm.
1: He slipped. His foot slipped.
0: Yeah.
1: He loved the win, though, he said. And also a real privilege last night for us Brewers watchers. It was, what's his name? Is it Mike Milken? The old man who does the rounds every year to raise money for prostate cancer.
0: No,
1: he had some fraud back. There's lore there. Yeah, yeah. We don't need to get into it. But last night was that night. So just in booth interviews out the ass.
0: Hell yeah.
1: Sophia in the crowd talking to Cooper Pratt's family and all that stuff.
0: Yeah, like Sophia's all class, dude. Speaking of class, can I just do a little compare and contrast before we hit break?
1: Yeah, yeah, yeah, yeah.
0: This is Messi's completing his hat trick.
4: Goes here. Nico Gonzalez, Lionel Messi! First career World Cup hat trick ties the all-time goal scoring record.
0: There's the call, okay?
1: Mm-hmm.
0: Can I now give you a little Espanol?
1: Is that the Fox flavor? Call?
0: That is the Fox. Can I give you a little Telemundo call?
1: I would love it.
0: There's a little more, as they say, passion behind it, I think.
1: Is that what they say?
5: Ahí va Messi, prefiere con Nico por aquí. González para Messi. Messi, Messi, Messi.

0: hit it again.
1: In the passion there, Grant.
2: I love how Spanish calls, they really don't have to describe much. Messi, Messi, Messi! They're just, you know.
1: And then,
2: can we have, on Friday morning, can we have a goal off? Can we see who can hold that longer?
1: Yeah, till we pass out?
2: Yeah.
1: Yeah, well, totally. By the way, that goal call, there's still 30 more seconds of that. I stopped it. I just left the deep breath.
3: No.
1: And then he does it again.
3: It's a mess.
1: All right, we'll take a little break here. Final segment coming up next.

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2: 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It's frowned upon.
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0: Yesterday, after talking about that being this time of people calling in, I've had a few people messaging me. So I don't want to piss you off. I don't want to call. Be people calling in. Should we oblige?
1: Yes.
0: All right, cool. Line one, good morning. Line one, hello. See, this is why you don't oblige. That's why you don't do it.
1: Hello!
0: That's why you don't do it. That's why you just make fun of them. Berate them. Say nasty things.
1: Good use of everyone's time. still better than a Mississippi Drew call, though, am I right?
0: Hey, he called in earlier today. He had a great call.
1: I like Mississippi Drew. That was mean. I didn't mean it.
0: Let's see here. Hello? All right, Grant, before we were out of here, Aaron Ashby, 10 wins. I say he should be the starter over Jacob Mizrowski for the NL, for the All-Star game.
1: Should open the game. Wild pitch convention last night at AmFam, by the way, between Ashby and Uribe. Dumbass.
0: Hey, the Lord giveth and the Lord taketh away. I'll leave you with this. McDonald's is bringing back their fried apple pies.
1: Yeah.
0: First time in 30 years for America 250. I saw RFK. He said that for the first time in 50 years, obesity is on the decline.
1: Yeah.
0: And then literally like an hour later, McDonald's says, you know what? We're bringing back the fried apple pie.
1: I wonder why obesity is on the decline.
0: And then Pizza Hut, struggling with growing competition and outdated restaurants, are being sold for $2.7 billion by Yum Brands.
1: You know what they need to do at Pizza Hut? And I'm not kidding.
0: Shut it. Two weeks off and quit?
1: Well, take 2 weeks off. Go back to the old restaurants. Convert everything back to the way it was 25 years ago.
0: Whatever recipes you once used, bring those back.
1: With the buffet and the red cups and the plants ever, I'd go there tomorrow.
0: And use the recipes you had from the 90s and early 2000s, because everyone's out pizza in the Hut right now.
1: Yeah.
0: Literally everyone.
1: It's fun. That's very true.
0: Everyone out pizza's in the Hut.
1: You know they have a Cheez-It pizza?
0: Again.
1: Look into that.
0: More evidence everyone's out pizzaing the Hut.
1: Pizzaing the Hut, yeah. Little Caesar's sausage pizza's up to 8-something.
0: That was $5 for a hot and ready.
1: And by the way, it wasn't hot and ready.
0: You go in there, nothing's ready.
1: Nothing's ever hot or ready at Little Caesar's.
0: You wait like 20 minutes.
1: At least the one on our side of town. Kind of the sus, you know, right on the corner of Johnson and whatever.
0: I'm well aware.
1: What do you have hot and ready? Breadsticks?
0: Just go to Chang Jang. That's good.
1: They look at you like you're an idiot.
0: Chang Jang?
1: What do you have hot and ready? Oh. No, the Little Caesars.
0: They're like, no, you don't get it, dude.
1: They're like, marinara sauce? Why are you here?
0: That's not even hot. It's just in a lukewarm.
1: And they can't put the sauces out on the counter.
0: No.
1: God knows people will steal them.
0: All right, there you go. Bill, he's next.
1: Yeah.
0: We'll see you're taking pizzas, Bill.
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0: Well, the Milwaukee Brewers would get back into action last night at American Family Field and beat the Cleveland Guardians 2-1. Bryce Tarang would snap a scoreless tie in the fourth with his 11th homer, and then Garrett Mitchell would hit a solo shot in the seventh to lift the Brewers to a victory. Starting pitcher Robert Gasser would go 5 2/3 innings of work, giving up 2 hits and striking out 5. It would be Aaron Ashby picking up the win, though, pitching in just the seventh before Ebner Uribe tossed a scoreless 8th, and Trevor Megill completed the combined 4-hitter with a perfect 9th for his 9th save in 11 opportunities. Last night also saw the debut of shortstop prospect Cooper Pratt. He was hitless with 3 groundouts and 3 at-bats. He talks in his debut.
3: It's exciting. I mean, obviously, I didn't get my first knock or anything like that, but we won. So, vibes were fantastic. Heart was rushing the first at-bat and the first time I ran out there, but it was surreal. And then especially when Megill came in and all the lights flicked off. That was pretty cool.
0: The Brewers hit 4.5 games above the Cardinals for first place in the NL Central and will host the Guardians again tonight. First pitch is at 6:40.
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0: The Packers are in week three of OTAs. It is the final week, and it's just for rookies before they go dark and then begin training camp in late July. And finally, the NBA draft is now less than a week away. The Bucks own pick number 10, but could have more if they do decide to move on from Giannis Antetokounmpo with the trade. For the Wisconsin Sports Zone Network, I'm Ebo.
4: Yeah, how we looking? Thank you very much. Appreciate it on a Wednesday, hump day, wet day, whatever you want to call it. Welcome into the program. And we pick up where Ebo left off. By the way, I completely agree. For those that were listening to Ebo this morning and over the line, the pizza at Little Caesars, while it's good, and I do enjoy indulging every now and then, I have seen more fights at Little Caesars than any other pizza place in my entire life. The one in Waukesha is always hilarious. I go down there. Even if you order your pizza ahead of time, order it. They'll tell you what's going on. You know, it's going, it's being made, it's baking. Sometimes they don't even update it. They don't even tell you what's going on. All right? And you just go down and you wait, and then they haven't updated anybody. Everybody's waiting. The next thing you know, they're fighting. Somebody's coming out of the back. It's awesome. It just I'm telling you, stop to get something fast food on the way down there to eat so you can sit and watch and eat your food while you're waiting for your pizza and then watch other people beat the hell out of each other because their pizza's not ready. Oh, it's great. It's stunning. If you weren't listening to Ebo's show, I apologize, but it made me laugh. So, 877-867-1670. Good day to you. That's the phone number to get a hold of us. If you want to text us, you can. 608-321-1670. Cooper Pratt making the debut last night. Had the error, had the throwing error, foot slipped, and he airmailed one into the net. How about Ashby? You know, 10 wins on the season. Who would have thunk of that out of a reliever, right? I think it's only, if I heard correctly, the second or third time in baseball history that a reliever gets that dubious honor of 10-plus wins. So they get a win, obviously. The Brewers get a win last night, which was nice. They knocked out the Guardians. Round two coming up tonight. But Cooper Pratt, 0 for 3. Didn't get his first dinger. Didn't get his first hit. That's okay. That's okay. You got to see him. You got to cheer for him. Got a nice ovation last night. David Hamilton, by the way, playing third base. No Joey Ortiz. He goes 0 for 3. The bottom of the lineup 0 for 6 last night. Garrett Mitchell, though, had a big night. 2 for 3 last night with that bomb. Had that solo shot. Hit a crusher. And then you had Bryce Terang with a big bomb. Jackson Churio. Last night, he ended up going 0 for 3, but he had the one walk and the strikeout and a couple of nice plays in the outfield. Christian Yelich, 0 for at the top of the lineup. 0 for as the DH last night. But, hey, you get a win. 2-1 win. You take it. You move on. And you stay ahead of everybody else when it comes to the standings, and that's what matters. And the Cubs lose again last night, which I'm giddy about. They are now 8 games back. Cincinnati got a win. They've now won 2 straight, so they stayed 10 games back. But the Cubs keep boom, boom, boom, falling a little bit further down the hill, and I like that. Pittsburgh 9 games back, 4.5 back on the St. Louis Cardinals. Are they contenders? Are they contenders? How about that? 877-867-1670. You can track us down. Like I was saying, you can also track us down. Text my message us, 608-321-1670. We are on YouTube. 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Then you can track us down on Facebook, Instagram, and TikTok. Under The Bill Michaels Show. We're on the Twitch app, the Kick app, the LinkedIn app as well. And you can catch the television show Saturday night, 8 o'clock Central Time, My24 TV in Milwaukee. That is My24 TV in Milwaukee. You can find us there as well. So night last night with the Brewers. Brewers get themselves a win. We've got Packers rookies coming into town. We have got, what else? We're on Giannis watch right now. We'll talk with Zach Heilprin today. Grant Bills, how the hell are you doing today?
1: I'm doing good. And just to clarify in Little Caesars, people can be punching each other's lights out in Little Caesars. I don't care. I want them to at least act like they're trying to have pizzas hot and ready. They've stopped that in 2020. You walk in,
4: right?
1: You're like, what do you have hot and ready? And they're like, sauce.
4: The manager.
1: And they're not even close. They never
4: sauce.
1: Even. They're not even like, hey, they're almost done. They're like, we can right. start one for you. It's like the reason I come here is. Whatever. So that's my little. I think Little Caesars is delicious. I'm not above eating a Little Caesars. Yeah.
4: When you guys were talking about the old Pizza Huts, I remember the old Pizza Huts because that's where my baseball team used to go when I was a kid.
1: We used to have birthday parties there. We all have those memories.
4: Back in the 70s and 80s, they'd put out all the pizzas. You can go to the buffet if you wanted to, which is kind of like, isn't that like Pizza Ranch? I've never been to a Pizza Ranch. Isn't that what Pizza Ranch is?
1: Pizza Ranch has a lot of good variety pizzas, little salad, some mashed potatoes, just all that stuff.
4: Yeah, you used to go to Pizza Hut and they had the buffet, and it was like, and then you'd get the pitcher of Coke or Sprite or whatever, you know.
1: Red plastic cups.
4: And the red plastic cups. And if you really went to a nice one, it was the red plastic, either the Coke or the Pepsi cups. I can't remember which ones, but it always had the logo on it, you know, so... by the way, I ended up, when I was coming out of high school, I had a set of four in my apartment going to college. Pizza Hut on one side. I think it was Pepsi on the other. So I had a set of four. I started sticking them in my pants pockets when I was young. But, yeah, maybe that's the reason they're having to sell. All those Yum brands are going out of business because I stole their cups over the years. Four cups. I
1: those
4: had my
1: cups.
4: Set.
1: You could crack someone's skull with one of those cups.
4: Yeah,
1: those are. That's a cup with integrity, Bill. Structural integrity.
4: If you got those cups were the same cups but orange that they had at Hooters, and I used to snatch up on the Hooters cups as well every now and then. I shouldn't say snatch up on them like I was some kind of kleptomaniac. I mean, I think I had two of them, and I had one of them because I did a show there, and they gave it to me to take home. The other one I snatched up. You know, when I walked out the door.
1: Snatching cups
4: but anyway,
1: Hooters.
4: Yeah.
1: What kind of cup sizes are they using?
4: I think it was just a straight orange cup. I don't think there was a size to it.
1: All right.
4: But yeah, there's, oh, my God. You know what? Good pizza is hard to find unless you go really nice. Like, I talk about Calderon Club all the time, and I do brag about it, but I really do like it. I mean, if I have a craving for thin crust pizza or that authentic pizza, that's where I go. But if I just want something in my area, I used to love Papa John's. And now Papa John's got some kind of chemical taste to it. I don't know what the hell that is. The Papa John's out here, next thing you know, it started coming. It was like, nasty. If I want the really thick, deep dish, thick pizza, like you'd get in Chicago, you got to eat it with a fork and a knife. There's a place near me called Sal's. Really, really good. Really good out here in Waukesha. Or Lou Malnati's down the street. But otherwise, if I want delivery and good pizza really quick, it's Toppers. Toppers is where I go.
1: Oh.
4: It's right down the street from me. I mean, I can order it, and within 35 minutes, they're at my door.
1: Bill Michaels, Rockefeller over here. I don't know. We were paying Toppers price. Toppers, too expensive. Too
4: yeah,
1: expensive
4: they are expensive,
1: the
4: I'll say. And what I don't understand is, and I know we're way off topic here, what I don't understand is you go on there, and you say, okay, here's the deal, and they click on the deals. I've never gotten the deal. I don't know how to get the deal.
1: They know how to take the deal. They don't know how to use the deal.
4: Yes, yes.
1: That's what I'm hearing here.
4: I get on there, and it says, here's your deal. Whatever, $10 for medium pepperoni pizza. Okay, click on that. Oh, do you want cheese sticks? Okay, I'll do that, you know. All right, there you go. And it doesn't matter what I order. Doesn't matter at all. It always comes out to $44. Just, how much were the topper sticks? Topper sticks are $34.
1: That's how they get you. They gouge you on the sticks.
4: It's like, what the hell? You know, good God. Rocky Rococo. I do like Rocky Rococo,
1: I love,
4: too.
1: Love Rocky Rococo. Very underrated.
4: There's one near me out here in right off of Silverdale, just at the other end of the Waukesha County Airport. And every now and then, if I'm in that area, I'll go, you know what? I'm going to go in for just one slice. And because that's all you can handle. I mean, they're like eating a pizza pillow.
1: Yep.
4: But they're delicious, absolutely delicious.
1: I think Domino's is just, for me, pound for pound, if I'm just getting a pizza pie, I mean, just an outstanding piece of pizza. Or Little Caesars. I love Little Caesars. But the convenience is gone. You now order from Little Caesars the same way you'd order from anywhere else, because you go in and they have nothing hot and ready, so you order and you sit there, which is fine.
4: And I used to get Panzerotta from down the street from me, from Jimmy's Grotto. And I loved them. And they've changed them. I don't know what they've done to them, but every time I get them now, it's just, it's disappointing. When the owner, I don't even know if it was Jimmy, but the owner, when the owner passed away, they stayed very true to what they were for about a year. And then after that, it just never the same. I crave them. I miss them. But every time I go, I'm like, ah, okay, this is disappointing. So they used to gooey it up with cheese, and they put like a pound of pepperoni in it and Italian sausage. And it was just with this sauce, and it was just like, oh, it's so good. And now I get it, and I cut it open. I'm like, oh, yeah, and you eat it, and you're like, okay, it's sustenance. And, all right, a little disappointing. So that, I don't even crave that anymore. So anyway, what the hell else we got today?
1: Well, when you said we're off topic, I'm like, Bill, we haven't gotten on topic.
4: Right, that's
1: so
4: true.
1: This is absolutely fine. So kind of what I think today, Cooper Pratt spoke last night, and I thought his presser was really interesting. Pat Murphy talked about that, too. So at some point, I think we should listen to that. Zach Heilper next hour. The Packers are going back and forth with members of Wisconsin legislature now.
4: Yes.
1: I think
4: over
1: this
4: whole television deal.
1: Yeah, I think that's juicy and that's interesting. We can get into that. Anything that comes from minicamp, and I'll watch The Wire and give you anything that's new on Giannis as well. That's kind of the shape of today. Plus,
4: we'd
1: love to do a Bill's Best. It's Wednesday. We can come up with something to rank. That's a staple of sports talk radio.
4: Should we do top five pizzas ever?
1: We could do that. Yeah, why not?
4: Top five pizzas ever? The Giannis thing is intriguing because there is nothing new. Everybody's talking, but nobody's saying anything. I did a thing today. I should bring this up. Over and on Instagram, Facebook, TikTok, all that stuff. And I was at the gym this morning, and I had a guy walk up to me. And he had his girlfriend with him, and they introduced themselves, and they're really, really nice people, and they listen and watch and all that kind of stuff. And by the way, they watch, they're homebodies, and they sit in on Saturday nights, and I almost fell out of my, well, I shouldn't say my chair, I was sitting on a weight bench when he started talking to me. And I said, yeah, we have date night at home and this and that. Oh, okay, nice. You know, we live in the apartments over here. Okay, great. They say, yeah, they do a lot of grilling out. Saturday nights, they sit down about 7:30. And they watch the show. You're grilling out. You're getting dinner. You're doing a little romance. You're lighting the candles and you're turning us on. Don't get me wrong. I'm flattered. But, man, that right there, you got to marry that girl. Because if that's her highlight of romance, oh, my goodness. Man. So just thought I'd throw it out there. So anyway, but here was my thought. Everybody starts out with, I'd love it if they kept Giannis, but. And then they go from there. Can they win? Do they have enough money? Can they get enough pieces around him? Can they do this? Can they do that? Should they be able to trade him away? What are they going to get back? Is it going to be enough? Is it going to be what his value is? Will he break down over the next couple of years? I think he's going to have two good years, but maybe not three or four good years. I mean, all that kind of stuff. And so finally I said, whoa, whoa, whoa, whoa. Just if in your heart, as a Bucks fan, just take everything else off the table. Just do you want to see them trade Giannis, yes or no? And all of a sudden, his name was Kyle, by the way. Kyle says no. I forgot her name. I forgot her name because she was pretty hot. And everything just fell out of my head. So she says no. Then a guy's listening next to us, and he's lifting, you know, dumbbells and whatever. And he's one of the grunters. I thought he was pooping on the floor for me. But he leans over and goes, no, no, no, I wouldn't want to see him trade Giannis if you just had to take everything else off the table. So I thought, oh, there's a topic. So I did it on the way home. As a fan, just a fan, watching Giannis grow up here, knowing he was drafted here, this is the only American home he's ever known, Milwaukee, Wisconsin. Do you want to see them trade Giannis? And I think everybody says the same thing. Yeah, but. Yeah, I want to see them keep him, but. So in a perfect world, he would stay, and they'd be able to put enough pieces around him to win a championship. But I think, you know, obviously there's a reality and a circumstance to it, which is rather interesting. But I think in everybody's heart of hearts, they would love to see Giannis stay in Milwaukee. You don't want to see superstars grow up, have success, and then go somewhere else and end up in a big market and then having success and whatever. You know, not that, you know, a lot of players have done that via the Brewers, but I think to a man, everybody wants Giannis to stay, but there's a reality to this. Like, can you put enough pieces around him? Because I think everybody looks at it by saying, we'd love to keep him, but if we can't win with him, you might as well go ahead and make the move. That's the reality of things. But I think in everybody's heart, everybody would love to see Giannis stay. I think the majority of people would love to see Giannis stay. Now, there are people that say, wow, he's breaking down. He's never available after January. I understand it. He hasn't been around since they won a championship, basically. I get it. But that seems to be the sentimentality. So, that being said, we can do all kinds of stuff today. We can talk some Bucks. We can talk Giannis. We can talk Cooper Pratt's debut last night, but more so Ashby with 10 wins on the season. The Brewers keep on winning. There was an interesting, and I got to find it, but there was an interesting, Will Leach, I think is his name. He's a beat writer for the Cardinals. And he's pretty like, hey, even he's becoming the believer in the Cardinals. Like, are these Cardinals really contenders? It was funny because it was very reminiscent of maybe watching the movie Major League. Like, hey, we're contenders now, you know. People down in St. Louis are going, wait a minute, this team's pretty good. So we'll talk a little bit about that. That might be the team that you have the most to fear when it comes to the National League Central. And like we said, Packers, rookies and such, kind of sitting here and getting ready to have the final mini camp before everybody goes off to parts unknown. Please, God, don't anybody get in any kind of trouble. And then after that, they begin to move on. So let's do this. We'll step out. We'll take a quick break. We'll come back. We got a lot more to get to. Hey, our deal is still good. We are dwindling down. We have 29 tickets remaining out of 100, which is awesome. We're going to sell these things out. 29 tickets out of 100. And if you want to go to the race this weekend, and they've moved the rain back. They keep moving the rain back. So it's like, I don't know. I don't know if I want to go. And now it's like, well, we got a chance of showers. It went from being, yeah, rain in the morning, rain all day, to rain in the afternoon, to now, well, a chance of showers. So it looks like it's even going to be a better weekend at Road America. So we had got you a ticket, all right? So we paid for 100 tickets, and now we're down to 29 tickets remaining. And you can buy another one. Buy one, get one. But the only way to get it is if you go to thebillmichaels.com. And then in the right-hand page, side of the page, you'll see that plaque. 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You click on it, boom, you buy yourself your tickets. 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I dumped it last night from our trips. I put some fresh water in it. It's ready to go. 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
6: Yes, the league believes that this is finally going to happen. I would be remiss if I didn't point out that he still could commit to re-signing with the Bucks. But talks have intensified over the last 7 to 10 days. Look, he has focused on wanting to be a member of the Miami Heat. And because he's only got 1 year on his contract, he has some control over that. But the Heat and the Bucks have been talking for months, Greeny, and not agreed to a deal because the Bucks don't love the Heat's offer. There are third teams involved. There are fourth teams involved. In recent days, we have seen that the Boston Celtics have shown some interest there. But a Celtics offer has a stumbling block. Number one, you'd be breaking up potentially Jalen Brunson and Jalen Brown. Number two, it would mean changing the entire structure of the way the Celtics play basketball. So stay tuned. We'll be more on that as the week unfolds.

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That is Brian Windhorst talking about the Giannis situation. And we are kind of on Giannis watch, as next Tuesday is when they begin the, well, it's the self-imposed trade deadline, basically, when Jimmy Haslam said that, yeah, they want to have some kind of a decision made before the draft. And I get it regarding Giannis. So we're all on this pins and needles watch just to see whether or not Giannis is going to be traded. Quite an interesting bag of reaction when I asked the question earlier today, do you want to see Giannis traded? Would you even want to see him gone? And it's so interesting, the comments that are coming in. Mark says no. Bill says keep Giannis, fire John Horst, hire a general manager that won't let Giannis be the general manager, find a few veterans that complement what Giannis does, and draft a little bit better. And I get that. Scott says my heart says no, but my head says yes. He is injury prone, and his style of play just does not bode well with Father Time. He can't stay healthy, and that's my reason to say yes, you have to trade him.

0: Myron says, hate to see him go, but to trade for younger talent and draft picks, you might end up getting better in the long run, just as the Brewers have been successful at doing. Tom says, would love to see Giannis retire a Buck. He's a family to the organization. He's family to the community. Yes, he's getting older. Yes, we could get a haul for him, but my choice would be just keep him. No, until we see what the new coach can do to utilize him with his teammates, sometimes the right coach at the right time can make the big difference. Richard doesn't even know what the question is. He just says, what does he want? It's not about that, Richard. Go back to just smoking dope and call it a day. Nick says, well, let's be honest. Giannis is always going to be a legend in Milwaukee, but now is the time to move on. His best days are behind him. Take what you can get. His game will not lend itself to staying healthy. He does not evolve in his game. Plenty of issues with free throws, jump shots, three-pointers, lack thereof on the pick-and-roll offense. It's limited. He wants to handle the ball in every possession. He's not the team player everybody expects him to be. Rest of the team waits and just watches. All it does is make his stats look good. Rod says obviously Giannis is not happy here. We don't know that. He's not said anything publicly. He wants to compete for a championship. I honestly believe the Bucks don't or want to put the correct pieces into place to make that a reality. I honestly think that Giannis needs to go to either Boston or Miami because those teams could possibly get us more effective pieces to compete for another championship. Unfortunately, it's going to be without Giannis. Jeff just simply says, yes, goodbye. Andy says, from one radio guy to another, hell no to trading Giannis. There's absolutely no deal that is going to actually make sense. The idea that you can get a haul for him now will never be a good enough haul. It's a bad deal for Milwaukee to deal Giannis. At the end of the day, he is the absolute greatest player in Milwaukee Bucks history. Call me selfish, but I don't see any trades that truly make sense. Check out the Dorf on Sports for fantastic sports content. There you go. Don't care either way from Peter. I'm with the unit. I don't want to see him leave. Giannis is a Milwaukee Bucks basketball legend. And it goes on and on. Now, and I don't want to get into the best Bucks of all time because that became kind of a topic as well. And you could look at everything from, you know, Kareem Abdul-Jabbar, who was here, obviously Ray Allen and what he had done in his time here as a three-point shooter, Oscar Robertson, one of the greatest players to ever play the game. I mean, you can go on and on about who may be the greatest Buck of all time, and I don't want to get into that. But it was just after that, Steve said no, Chris said no, Scott said no, Dave said no. It goes on and on. Terry said no, Andre said no. It's the heart says no. The reality of the head for a lot of people says, yeah, if you can do it. So interesting stuff regarding Giannis.
1: I think there's a group of people. I don't think there's a right or a wrong answer. A lot of this is personal perspective. I think it's some folks' opinions that there's no trade that's good enough. He's a franchise icon.
0: Right.
1: And under no circumstances should you trade him. And if that's how you feel and you're like, I'll go down with the ship with Giannis, it doesn't matter if we're not contending. It doesn't matter if eventually we'll lose him for nothing. And I understand that's the perspective of those people because you don't trade a franchise legend, you know, unless he's actually threatening to sell games, which I don't think he would. And then there's some people, Bill, the opposite end of the spectrum. Should have traded him 2 years ago. Would have got more, right? Should have got out in front of it. So I think a lot of this is just personally how you view sports and how you personally view a situation where there's almost a franchise legend that's a little larger than the franchise and is such a significant historical figure. Yeah. Some people, that doesn't do anything for him. I would have traded him 2 years ago. Could have got a haul. That's everything to some people.
0: Right. Yeah, I agree. I think there's a, like I said, there's a reality to things, a logic. But then there's the heart. You've got the heart of a fan. You know, nobody ever wanted to see Favre leave, but they knew that things had run their course. But nobody ever wanted to see him leave. Nobody ever wanted to see Giannis leave. Nobody wanted to see, at the time, Ray Allen leave. When they traded away Ray Allen, it's like, oh, my God, you know. There were people that were Drew Holiday fans and never wanted to see Drew Holiday leave, and they traded him for Damian Lillard, and that didn't work out. I mean, you know, obviously, the Paul Molitor fans. Go back to when Paul Molitor became a free agent. Nobody wanted Paul to leave, but they knew that the business of baseball came in. So anyway, but I find it interesting that the perspective of many people, sentimentality, if you really look into your heart, you say, no, I don't want him to leave. But then it's always followed by the, but here's the reality of things.
1: Yeah. And this came up on my show too last night, where it's like, well, they should have, you got to trade him when he's worth the most. They should have traded him a year or two ago. And what I pointed out, because this is what people said about Rodgers too, And what I pointed out is, okay, but that's what the Brewers do, and a lot of people hate that. You know,
0: right.
1: they trade Hader, or he's a little bit of a weird one, but Burns, Williams, I think they're probably going to trade Contreras this offseason. And if you're looking at it from a business perspective, it's the best way to do it. You're going to get the most, you're getting out early, but a lot of fans look at that and hate that. So I guess you try to be consistent as much as you can. Do you want your team to maximize the asset?
0: Right.
1: Or do you want to have superstar players on your team as long as possible? Because those are two different things.
0: Yeah, that was my next correlation was, okay, for those that want to trade them, are you the same people that say when a Brewer comes up for, you know, and they trade them away, you're like, ah, we just grow them up to go to a big market. That's all we do. Because that's what we hear a lot. And that was going to be my next kind of parallel to this, to say, okay, for the logic of, say, trade Giannis, okay, now are you the same person that bitches, screams, whines, and moans, like a lot of us do, when you see the young guys that come up through the system and suddenly the Brewers can't afford them anymore and they're trading them away? Ah, well, you know, I know it's somewhat apples to oranges because we're talking about affordability versus a non-salary cap situation where they're going to get a ton more money versus the small market and large market. But there's a similarity there. Let's do this. We'll step out. We'll take a quick break. We'll come back. We got a lot more to get to. Home Field Pub and Social. We are going to be there this season for the Green Bay Packers postgame. Our Green and Gold postgame show is going to be right there. 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It's right there in Titletown. We can't wait to be a part of it this year. 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If you're going up there for anything, if you're going up for camp, if you're going up maybe a living area, hell, I don't know, and you're just hanging out, great place to go, great place to gather, a lot of fun. 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
22: I'm just really disappointed that he's willing to extend with the Heat.
23: You're really down on the Heat, huh?
22: Why are the Heat on the list other than Miami's dope?
23: Okay.
24: Which surprises me that Giannis would even enter his thinking. He wanted to stay in freaking Milwaukee. If
22: he ends up in Boston, and that maybe should be as much of a focus as the Heat side of it, I think that is awesome for everyone involved. I love the idea of Giannis in Boston. I love it. I think he can win there. I think it is a good fit. I think that it is a shakeup they need. Giannis has not played in relevant postseason games in years,
23: yeah, so.
22: And I don't think that'd be different in Miami.

0: Nick Wright on Fox Sports 1. Somebody's been abused. Somebody blew. Talking about Miami, Boston. See what happens. And I was just talking to, you know, just from a conversation earlier today at the gym where some people just said, you know, they just don't want to see Giannis traded. If you go with your heart over the logic of your head, they don't want to see Giannis traded. There's a sentimentality to it. So, and I get it. And I kind of had to ask myself, you know, I am that kind of person. I get it. I understand the circumstances. But I also know that I would love nothing more than to see Giannis end his career here. If that's possible. But then again, I also know the reality of a big man in the NBA, and the reality is that a big man in the NBA can break down rather quickly. Big men versus, you know, 6'5 to 6'8 guards, the 7-footers, they just go quicker. They descend much faster because of knees and back and you know, things like that that begin to break down just because of the pounding that they take. So I get the reality of it. But I think there's a sentimentality to keeping Giannis. 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There you go. There you have it. Oh, by the way, real quick, and I don't mean to change topics here, but I was also listening this morning when you guys, when you were talking with Ebo this morning, Grant,
1: yes, sir.
0: On Over the Line. He was talking about, you know, me referencing his show from yesterday where I should have said, you know, hey, it was Over the Line. I was listening to all the people complain. And it really wasn't. I caught the tail end of it on his show. But I was listening to a show in Green Bay, and I was listening to a show in Milwaukee.
1: Mm-hmm.
0: And that's all they do. Is bash, bitch, whine, and moan. And that's who I was referencing yesterday, saying they would rather see the Packers go down in flames so they can have their way and get the coach out of there than actually win and then have to eat some type of crow because their hatred for Matt LaFleur is far outweighing their fandomonium as a Green Bay Packers fan. So that's where I got it. And then I just happened to turn it on, and then there's Ebo, you know, kind of. And I know Ebo's not a Matt LaFleur fan. I get that. But he does. He still wants to see the team win. Like he said, look, he would have fired Matt LaFleur. I get all of that. Understand it. I would have too. But now you're kind of hoping, okay, let's go. Put the train back on the tracks. Let's win a championship. If it happens, great. If it happens. I don't know if it will. I know people that, and I said this to Ebo, that I get my information from that tell me they don't know if he's got the ability to create the culture. They don't know. One guy even told me, he goes, I don't even think he's that great of a, as far as innovation goes, of a play caller. I don't even think he's that good as an offensive coordinator. So, and this is somebody that's in the business. So I just was like, oh, okay, you know, I mean, but I still, again, going from the heart of a fan, I still look at it as, on one hand, I'm a fan and I want to see him win. On the other hand, I get where the logic comes from to say, well, he's had a long time to try to prove it. He has a long time to try to create a culture. It always seems like, well, there's somebody in there. It's a player that's a malcontent, or it's an injury that does this, or there are things that have to happen for you to win a championship. You got to be hot. You got to be healthy. You got to have some luck, and you got to be good. All of those things have to come together. But it always seems like there's always something. And last year we saw the always something pop up far too often. So to me, that's why it was such a big deal when we started talking about some of the most important Packers this year. We can look at all these different players, but I look at the culture. I look at what is it going to be going into this season with the leaders they have to say, here's what it is. This has got to be arms around it. Because I've given Matt LaFleur credit. When the team looked like it was ready to blow apart, he's done some phenomenal things. But there are other times where I'm like, it is maddening It is maddening. So that's where all of that came from yesterday in that discussion. It wasn't just like me kind of harping on Ebo or anything like that, because I know he's a fan. but yeah, that's where that came. Because I even sent him a note. So anyway. All right, 877-867-1670. Hit us up. Oh, got our buddy Gerard in Delaware is on the phone. Gerard, what's going on, man? How you doing?
1: Bill, good show always. All my teams, I have a relationship to Wisconsin all of a sudden. You know, this is really funny. It really is amusing. And you know, Bill, I am the biggest LaFleur fan. Did you hit the floor yet?
0: Now, see, when you said that, I was surprised you finished the sentence without your tongue snapping off and running out in traffic.
1: He's the greatest coach next to Vince. I tell you, Bill. But
0: yeah, okay.
1: But look, common sense. We all have to use common sense. We want him to succeed because we want the Packers to win a Super Bowl. You know what I mean? And yeah. We know this is the only thing you got to root for him for. And you have to. I mean, even I do. As a matter of fact, you know, my tongue's almost bitten off, but I still have to do that. And, you know, we know all his flaws. We know all this stuff already. And we're going to hit him every game. I mean, that he screws up and the whole bit and everything else. But we still are Packer fans. And unfortunately, we have to root. Fortunately, we have to root for him to succeed in order for the Packers to succeed.
0: Right.
1: And that's,
0: right.
1: That's a big tough. And I think both John from Jersey's, you just had a stroke before because you were saying how good Little Caesar's Pizza is, because we wouldn't even consider that.
0: I know. No, I don't mean it in the sense of, look, if I'm going to go for pizza, I'm going for Calderon Club, I'm going down to San Giorgio, whatever. When I just want something fast, you know, there's a flavor to it. It's like, okay, I'll grab it real quick. But I agree with you. It's not like I'm going there for the top notch. I mean, there's some local ones around here that are really, really good.
1: Do you know when my son was small and everybody else was small, the kids were small, we always thought they put something in their pizza because the kids liked it so much, you know?
0: Yeah.
1: And we were so confused. How could you like that?
0: Right? Right, I know. I get it.
1: But I want to get to the Cardinals and St. Louis Cardinals. And look, they call up Blaze Jordan, okay? And they got him from the Red Sox. And they put him at third. And now he looks like Brooks Robinson at third. He hasn't played third.
0: Right.
1: So he looks like Brooks Robinson at third. And he's hitting like Frank Robinson. I mean, you wouldn't believe this stuff. J.J. Weatherhall looks like the second coming of the greatest second baseman ever. Wynn has always been good. He saved the game yesterday, and Burley's hitting. And they brought up Crooks, and looks like he's going to be a hitter. And their pitching staff, now I'm going to be very honest here. They need a B-plus starter, a B-plus reliever, and a B-plus hitter, which I'll get to in a moment. Their pitchers are all C pitchers. Don't get it wrong. Their bullpen is not that great. Romero's having a bad year. Their starters are not, Libby's not that, you know what I mean? I'm being very fair. They're capable, Bill, of having a good game once in a while, but they're not consistently real good pitchers. Even though a couple of them, like Palante's having a good year, McGreevy's having a good year. Mm-hmm. They don't have a Miz.
0: Okay? Right.
1: They don't have that. And you need a Miz to be successful. Now, I was telling Grant, they have a kid who's in AAA now. He's 22, Joshua Baez. He's playing center field. He's 6'3", 220, not a bit of fat on him. He's a monster. He hit 4 homers last night. He's got 22 homers. He's hitting in the high 280s. His OPS is like in the high 90s. He's going to be a star. This guy, if you wanted to compare him to somebody you guys have, I think he might be a better Cheerio.
0: Okay.
1: And that's probably going to be their next option.
0: Who's that, Baez?
1: Joshua Baez.
0: Joshua Baez, yeah. Okay,
1: if you want to look him up, all you guys.
0: Because he's in AAA right now.
1: Oh, yeah. He is a monster. I am telling you. He's built, there's not an ounce of fat on him. He's built strong. I mean, he was a second round pick a few years ago.
0: Yeah.
1: And I am telling you, they worry about he strikes out a little too much. But what you know, these sluggers, they strike out.
0: Right.
1: You know
0: right.
1: what I mean? That's just the way it is. Now, to get to the Celtics. Now, I don't know if this is – there's two guys that I think that have credibility that said he's probably – he might go to the Celtics. I'm talking about Giannis, of course. And I don't know. I just don't know. I think they're – Jaylen Brown just eliminated all the Boston Meter off his web pages and all that stuff. He just eliminated. So I think he's gone. I don't know if he's going to go and get the pieces and then they're going to make that trade with Giannis. I don't know what it is. But again and again, I keep saying this. Tell me what I'm going to get, and then I'll tell you if I trade them. But mm-hmm. I think Boston can give them indirectly the best package because it's going to have to be three teams. Okay?
0: Right.
1: So,
0: yeah.
1: And as I said, now, the Celtics, I've been a Celtic fan and a Cardinal fan as long as I've been a Packer fan. I am not going to sit there and watch him take three and four steps, and it's not going to matter to me anymore because if he's with the Celtics. I think that's garbage. I don't like that stuff, the whole bit. I don't change my way of thinking of a player because he comes to my team, okay?
0: Right.
1: If I criticized him before, I will criticize him again, okay? Mm-hmm. And I can't stand this stuff, what's going on in these leagues. They had an umpire the other day, the Cardinals during the Minnesota series. It's a female. They put her behind home plate. The first three batters, twins in the game, had to challenge it because the balls were strikes and she called them balls. Mm-hmm. I mean, they were obvious strikes.
0: Right.
1: I mean, I you know, she made Buckner look like a good umpire.
0: Right. Hey, Gerard, I got to run, we're really late, but I get it, man. I appreciate the phone call. Let's do this. We'll take a quick break. We'll come back because we're running a little bit later. But a couple of things I want to kind of expound upon. Stay tuned. We got a whole lot more of the Bill Michael Show coming up right after.
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0: Reckon. Bill Michaels Show. We continue on this little bit of a drizzly, if you will, a drizzly kind of craptastic Wednesday. But I guess we got a little bit more coming later on this afternoon. Who knows for sure? But nevertheless, we'll wait and see if the severe stuff hits.
1: I always appreciate the down on the farm report from Gerard on his Cardinals. I was looking at Joshua Baez, right? A little bit. Nice player. He is the number 65 prospect in MLB's top 100 prospects. He's only a couple spots beneath Jet Williams. So, yes, on track to be better than Jackson Churio, I would imagine, who is baseball's top prospect. It's just a personal itch I needed to scratch. Okay. Prospect rankings, ignore me. I just had to throw that in there. Thank you.
0: Yeah. There you go. Well, you know, it goes, when I was sitting there, say before, I was taking a look, kind of at the Cardinals, just for the fact that I was reading a couple of different articles. And I don't want to sit here and say, yes, the Cardinals are that team, but they're good. They're really good.
1: I buy into them way more than I buy into the Cubs. I don't care how much talent, quote unquote, either team has.
0: Yeah, the young guys they've got there, young players, man. Alec Burleson, Yvonne Herrera, Riley O'Brien, Michael McGreevy. I mean,
1: Jordan Walker's hitting finally.
0: Jordan Walker, whose emergence has kind of come to serve as the symbol for the team that, you know, at last has taken some steps forward. So if that all comes together, and some of these guys are playing some earn it contracts as well. Do I think they're going to win the division? I don't think so. But they've got something going on there. I don't know what it is. They've got something going on there. So 877-867-1670, 877-867-1670. If you want to give us a shout, by all means, go ahead and do so. We got an hour now. We got three more yet to go. Don't go anywhere. More of the Bill Michaels Show coming up right after this.

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1: See the action last night?
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1: Well, the Milwaukee Brewers would get back into action last night at American Family Field and beat the Cleveland Guardians 2-1. Bryce Tarang would snap a scoreless tie in the fourth with his 11th homer, and then Garrett Mitchell would hit a solo shot in the seventh to lift the Brewers to a victory. Starting pitcher Robert Gasser would go 5 2/3 innings of work, giving up 2 hits and striking out 5. It would be Aaron Ashby picking up the win, though, pitching in just the seventh before Ebner Uribe tossed a scoreless eighth, and Trevor Megill completed the combined 4-hitter with the perfect ninth for his 9th save and 11 opportunities. Last night also saw the debut of shortstop prospect Cooper Pratt. He was hitless with 3 groundouts and 3 at-bats. He talks in his debut.
2: It's exciting. I mean, obviously, I didn't get my first knock or anything like that, but we won. So, vibes were fantastic. Heart was rushing the first at-bat and the first time I ran out there, but it was surreal. And then especially when Megill came in and all the lights flicked off, that was pretty cool.
1: The Brewers hit 4.5 games above the Cardinals for first place in the NL Central and host the Guardians again tonight. First pitch is at 6:40.
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1: The Packers are in week 3 of OTAs. It is the final week, and it's just 4 rookies before they go dark and then begin training camp in late July. And finally, the NBA draft is now less than a week away. The Bucks own pick number 10, but could have more if they do decide to move on from Giannis Antetokounmpo with the trade. For the Wisconsin Sports Zone Network, I'm Ebo.

0: Welcome in, hour number two. Bill Michaels Show. And thanks for hanging out with us. I know if you were following on the live stream and everybody in the chief seats. We...
1: Stomp your feet, clap your hands.
0: Yeah, clap your hands. Cooper Pratt. Cooper Pratt last night, well, kind of inauspicious. It wasn't bad. Airmailed one, but kind of had his foot slip out from underneath him. And went 0 for 3. But nevertheless, you saw a pretty good lineup out on the field last night, even though they didn't produce a bunch of runs. But still, defensively speaking, pitching-wise, really solid night last night. They get the win 2-1 over the Guardians. Back at it again tonight. There you go. So, how are we looking? And I did want to tell everybody over in the live stream, we are back. Apparently, Restream, which is our platform that kind of carries the show, had a glitch. And they sent us a note saying, just reload, and apologized. And so we're all back. And we got our cheap seaters back, so we're good. Yeah,
2: there's there you nothing go. Like the view from the cheap seats.
0: Hello to everybody in the cheap seats, so we appreciate you. And we're back. So there you go. Anyway, thanks to everybody. You want to get a hold of us, you can. 877-867-1670. 877-867-1670. 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We are on Facebook, Instagram, and TikTok. And if you haven't been following, we always have the meter. Make the meter move. 5,041 followers over there on Instagram. So we appreciate you being there as well. You can also track us down on TikTok. Also on the Twitch app, the Kick app, the LinkedIn app as well. And don't forget our television show Saturday night in Milwaukee, 8 o'clock Central Time on My24 TV. There you go. My24 TV. Yeah, everything kind of shut down. For those in the cheap seats that are back, everything shut down there momentarily. Don't know why, just did. Apologize for it. Always hurts our viewership when we knock everybody off like that. So anyway, 877-867-1670. If you want to just join in, just hop on in. We got all kinds of things. Talking Giannis, talking Packers, talking just it's kind of plethora of stuff today. Z-Man in Appleton. Z-Man, what the hell's going on, man? What you doing?
3: Hey, Bill, how you doing today, man?
0: I'm great.
3: Well, good for you. Hey, I just thought when Gerard was calling in, and I know he's a Cardinals fan, let's just all collectively give a shout-out to the GM of the Boston Red Sox. Let's see. They trade us Kyle Harrison, Drohan, Hamilton, yes. Priester. Now they pick up Durbin from us, and what do? They off Blaze to the Cardinals, who's a rookie. Kid's hitting .316.
0: Right.
3: Apparently, they don't have any development activities going on over there. So I just wanted to call and say, just keep calling the Red right. Sox, because they got to have a few more diamonds in the rough out there, man.
0: Right? Man, I'm telling you, it was just like they've got a hell of a. The Red Sox had a hell of a team, and they just kind of let it all go. It's my question is, if all these guys are going somewhere else and developing, what the hell is going on in your system to make people that you just give up on so bad until they get somewhere else and go, okay, thank God the grass is greener here?
3: I have no idea, man. They're sitting 1,200 and dead last in their division, and, they still got the guy employed. I mean, I'd be going, every one of these cats are doing well at every other organization they go to, you know, and so they take Durbin from us, and they get rid of the kid that's in St. Louis doing extremely well. So, you know, they have zero development, apparently, and have no eye for talent. So
0: right.
3: I just wanted to call and give a shout-out, man. That's incredible, isn't it?
0: I agree with you, man. I agree. Appreciate the phone call. You too, bud. Look, if you're Boston must be like, you know what, I kind of look at every, like the Brewers general manager, Matt Arnold, he's like that minor 49er. He's got the hat on, it's all ratty, right? He's got maybe that old cigar that's still not lit anymore, but it's stubby, it's hanging out of his mouth. He's like, rah, rah, what do we got? And he's got some guys, he's like, okay, I'm really not going to pay this guy, or we've gotten the most out of this guy. Who do we call? Call Boston. Boston, you got anybody? Yeah, we'll give you this guy, this guy, this guy. Okay, is that an equal trade? Yeah, they're not that good either. Okay. Next thing you know, they come over here. It's like, dun, dun, dun, Superman, hey, just hanging out. And all of a sudden, you've got yourself one hell of a team. And it's all Boston. I don't know if the GM, if the coaches you have in the minors just aren't developing these guys, or it's just the Boston media and the pressure, or managerial staff, whatever. Boston sucks. They can't develop anybody. Everybody else gets them. They're like, these guys are great. How'd you like to? Now, the White Sox are actually hanging in there. Okay, you can't complain about the White Sox because the White Sox right now are on top. Five games over 500, and they're tied right now in the American League Central. So they're on top. But thanks for Vaughn, man. You know, Vaughn comes over. They gave that guy up on the roadside for dead. They would have taken a bag of balls and maybe a Gatorade, right? Vaughn's been hitting over 350 since he became a Brewer. Think about that. A couple of hundred at bats. It's like, I'm sure in Boston they're going, or in Chicago they're going, what do we do? What do we give that guy up for? It's just a different atmosphere in Milwaukee. Who knew that Milwaukee was this nurturing, flourishing, you know, big, pure, earthy place where you know the soil is fertile and you can grow baseball players. Now, you haven't grown championships, but you can grow some baseball players that are going to give you fun and excitement in the summer of entertainment. It's going to be good and you're going to be near the take it, right? Want that championship, but how'd you like to be Boston? Just see all these guys leave and go, what the hell? And the guys we're trading for are not doing anything.
4: Well,
0: once they get here, they're like, this sucks too.
4: And some of the players that they gave up to get Garrett Crochet to the White Sox. Colson Montgomery comes up, top prospect, right? Hits a home run in his debut. Kyle Teal looks good. Mydroff looks good. Like,
0: right?
4: I don't know. Part of being a GM is being able to identify, all right, we have 10 prospects, and the numbers say they're all good, but we know these guys better than anybody.
0: Mm-hmm.
4: It's our job to realize, okay, which one of these guys are for real, and which guys are, I know they're number 8 in the system or whatever, but we don't think they're that good. It's their job to discern and to keep the good ones, to sell the bad ones, and the Red Sox seem very poor at that because they keep getting raided by other organizations.
0: Right. I just, you know, it's a stunner, but we'll take it because it's not, we're not on the negative side of that, so I'm happy about it. Take it all day long. 877-867-1670, 877-867-1670. You want to find us, please feel free. Go ahead and do so. We appreciate you. This is from Mark, who says, have you ever had pizza from Sam and Will's? I never have. We were talking about pizza earlier in the first hour of the show. I never have. Sam and Will's. Is that in Milwaukee? Or is that in the area that I'm in? Or is that somewhere else in the state? So let me know where it's at. I look, Italian, I love pizza.
4: I think that might be in Racine.
0: Is it? Okay. I love pizza, but I, you know, growing up, there was a place called Trotta's Pizza. And they had the lot of Trotta. It looked like you needed pallbearers to bring it in, right? It was huge, huge. It was, and to this day, I can think of it in like, start physically salivating over that pizza. They're still around. As a matter of fact, I took Mike Clemens there, but it's a drive-through. And I kid you not, you literally drive through it. For those in this area that don't realize, we had pony kegs, is what they called them, in Ohio, in Cincinnati, growing up, where you never got out of the car. You just drove through the building. It was like a giant garage. The doors opened up. You drove in. What did you need? I need a 12-pack of Sprite. I need, you know, 8-pack of, you know, buns over there for hot dogs. I need some hot dogs. And you can grocery shop from your car. You just point at what you need, and they bring it. And people are like, well, really? And, oh, by the way, liquor. Liquor and beer. You can get it in your car while you're driving. Kid you not. So you'd go in, and my dad would always go, I need a fifth of Seagram's over there for the 7-7s for the highballs I'm going to be making. And, you know, yeah, I'd take a swell pack of that Coors Light over there. And my mom was always getting something dainty. And then you'd get Trotta's Pizza. Yeah, we need 6 slices of Trotta's Pizza. You'd smell the garlic crust. Oh, my God. To this day. Trotta's Pizza, La Rosa's Pizza, right up there with San Giorgio and Calderon Club. But there's some good pizza in the state, I will say that. But if you want really good thin crust pizza, man, Calderon Club. I'm telling you, that's underrated down there. That's huge. But let me know where the Sam and Will's. You say it's in Racine. Maybe I'll have to stop down there sometime. Who knows? We need to do a pizza taste-off one day. Like blind tastes. Just have people like bring them in here. We do the show out at the Tiki Bar, and we line them up on a table. We just go grub down like we're going to the electric chair later on that night, and then we just kind of pick our best pizzas. Maybe we do that. Have a pizza show. Do it on a Friday. You know, pizza and beer. I just see Kate sitting at the end of the table with just a stack of pizza, eating them like it's a sandwich and a couple of beers.
4: Feet on the desk. Yeah, great.
0: Feet up. Yeah. Shoes are off. Yeah. 877-867-1670. You want to find us, please feel free. Go ahead and do us. Give us a shot. Love to hear from you. What else do we have here? Let's see. Oh, there you go, Grant. Yeah, I had to add you back in, too, because the stream went down. Yeah, Mike says, drive up liquor stores, really? Yes. I'm not kidding you. Drive up liquor stores. You would literally not get out of your car. It was a way of life for us. So when people around here said a drive-through, they're like, oh, yeah, you go through the window. I'm like, no, you drive through the building. They look at me like I got six heads. I took Clemens through it. Clemens had to film it. He's like, this is not real. I said, I'm telling you. I told you it was nuts. And he's we're driving through, and he's like, yeah, and I don't know what he ordered. He ordered a couple of things. And he's like, they really put it in the back seat of your car. I said, I told you. Told you. It's just what they do. You drive right. Not drive up. You drive through. Literally drive through the store. 877-867-1670. Let's see here. This is, what do we got? Man, we got a lot of text messages, too. Did you read that Hooters is rebranding to be more family-friendly? That's from John in Eau Claire. I heard that. How can you do that? How can you do that? Rebranding, I mean, you know, what, are they going to just have the owl walking around now? They can rebrand all they want. Their food sucked. You went there for the orange shorts and the boobs if you were a dude back in the day. Now, back in the day, they actually had decent food. And then I don't know what they started going with. They changed. They went from, they must have been getting like Cisco for a long time, whatever their food supplier was. And then they went to Joey's back alley, you know, chicken fights or something like that, or cockfighting, because you were getting wings with still feathers on them and hair on them. And it was like, what the hell is this? Yeah. And then you'd look, and then the quality has gone down, and you're like, okay, I'm going to go across the street to Buffalo Wild Wings. And their mascot's a buffalo. What's that tell you, right? So, yeah, I don't know how they're going to rebrand to more family-friendly when they still have craptastic food. Bill and Wanneke, oh, the Little Caesars front, I've given up on the hot and ready part. I ordered the pickup in Portal, but to avoid people part of the equation, I get my order and then get the hell out of there. Four-letter take now on Giannis. Is he worth now trading for? Okay, first and foremost, yes, I've always said some of the best fights I've ever seen are down there, people yelling at the employees at the Waukesha location of Little Caesars. Because you can order, I can order today and pick it up on Friday, and it'll be ready. Maybe. So you get some food on the way down. You get like a burrito or something from Taco Bell, which you'll regret. And then you go down there and you eat in the parking lot, and you watch people screaming at the people that are behind the counter. I don't know what system they have, but it's a massive failure. As far as Giannis goes, my heart says no. My head says I get it. Stephen Richfield says, Bill, the next time at Jimmy's Grotto, try a pizza on a bun and get an order of the deep-fried shrooms. Oh, so good. Yeah, Jimmy's Grotto's gone downhill too, man. I'd love to get them back to where they were, because I used to love that stuff. Not that I can eat it all the time anymore, but, man. Eric in Green Bay, the only way I'm trading him away is if we get a haul like the Matthew Stafford trade. Three first and an all-star player if you can keep them. Doug in Onalaska says, trade Giannis, emphatic yes. Emphatic yes, I should say. The Bucks are never going to reach the conference finals again with him because they won't be able to put enough around him. The model to follow is how the Thunder and Spurs have built their teams. As long as you have Giannis, you will never have a top three or four draft pick to get a guy like an SGA or a Webb. JD says, hey, unit, just my opinion, but if they actually trade Giannis, it really could be the absolute end of the franchise in Milwaukee. The NBA fan base already feels like it's dying out, and Giannis is honestly the only reason people are staying loyal to this team right now. And with Jimmy Haslam taking the ownership, it's just another sign the team is going to die. I don't think a single person is happy that he's part owner. He has destroyed every single team that he's ever touched, and in his short time with the Bucks, he's already proving he's going to do the exact same thing here. You cannot have poor ownership in a small market. On the pizza side of things, if you do a top five, Hub's Pizza absolutely belongs in the top five of any best. I drive an hour and a half from New Glarus a couple of times a year just for their pizza, located at 54th and Hampton. It's carryout only, and while it's definitely not the greatest neighborhood, the pizza is unmatched. The favorite place is Calderon Club, has a poster on the wall with the best pizza in Milwaukee. Hups is on that poster. It's hands down the best pizza in Milwaukee and honestly the best in the whole state of Wisconsin. Like I said, not the best neighborhood, and it's a long drive for me, but it's worth the risk. Great show as always. That's from J.D. J.D., appreciate it. 877-867-1670, 877-867-1670. Anything you want to chime in on, by all means do so. Mark says, not a great night for Cooper Pratt and his start, but at least he understands what Major League Baseball is all about. It's not easy just to come up and start whacking away. It will come. I feel really good about the lineup. I feel really good about the defense. Ortiz will eventually find his way back on the field because Hamilton's not always going to be a defensive gem. And we are going to see Hamilton struggle just like Ortiz, although Hamilton is maybe 30 points better. I still think defensively we have one of the best left sides in all of baseball. There you go. Appreciate the email. Let's do this. We'll take a break. We'll come back. Stay tuned. We got a whole lot more of the Bill Michael Show. 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But he does work for, people all over. 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
4: Welcome back. Tonight, on the stage, Bella Kane takes over. Looks like the weather is, at first they were calling for like severe crap. And now tonight, it looks like it's going to start clearing up a little bit. And just a chance of a shower. But Wednesday Night Live is back tonight at the Wisconsin State Fair Park in the Bud Pavilion. So you got Bella Kane on the stage tonight. Don't forget, if you're going down to the Garth Brooks concert tonight down in the lakefront, stop by the Third Ward Beer Garden. They're going to be open as well down there at Catalano Square. And go down early. Get your pregame on, so to speak, as you get ready to go see Garth Brooks. He had a massive crowd last night, expecting another big one tonight, kicking off Summerfest, which begins this weekend. But tonight, both places going to be up and running. Third Ward Beer Garden, Catalano Square. Stop there on your way down to the Summerfest grounds to see Garth Brooks. Or if you don't have Garth Brooks tickets, check out Bella Kane over there at the Wisconsin State Fair Park and the Bud Pavilion tonight. Both open and ready to go. And it doesn't look the weather's going to be bad. So, like I said, maybe kind of keep an eye to the sky, but it doesn't look like it's going to be any kind of a washout tonight by any stretch of the imagination. 877-867-1670, 877-867-1670. Let's do this. Let's go back to the phones. John listening to us in Jersey. John, how you doing, man? What's going on?
5: John just dropped. John, he might be calling back. Let me check here. Hold on.
4: John. What happened? Well, then again, every now and then we get people that drop, and they don't really drop. It's just sometimes our system, for whatever, will kick people off, too. So I don't really know. But anyway.
5: All right, we got John back.
4: Okay, we got John back. John in Jersey. John, how the hell you doing, man? What's going on?
6: Hey, Bill, how you doing? Listen, we got to get one thing straight. This John from Jersey is pure Italian. I'm a pizza aficionado. I used to work at my uncle's pizza store. So I know all about pizza. I make my own pizza every Friday night. And I was in Green Bay at a Packer game once. So I had to have pizza. It was disgusting. It tasted like cardboard.
4: Yeah.
6: My family almost threw me out of the hotel room. It was so bad.
4: Right.
6: But anyway, I'm still on a high from my Knicks. I was a Knicks fan since Walt Clyde Frazier Day. So tomorrow's the parade. Phenomenal series. I'm glad we finally won one. But let me get to the Packers. I'm just so disappointed we didn't get Josh Sweat.
4: There was a lot of rumors surrounding that, and who knows? I mean, that still could happen, but I it seems less and less likely. I thought they would have gotten him into a training camp or a mini camp if they were going to make that trade by now.
6: Listen, we got to distinguish now. This John from New Jersey, you could call me the Italian John from New Jersey.
4: The Italian John.
6: Right?
4: John, when are you coming back to the States? Because when you do, you come to Milwaukee, and I'll take you downtown.
6: Yeah, you always talk about Calderon, and they're all from Italy. You do say that. I don't know. I'd have to try it. I don't know.
4: You got to try it, man. You got to. I've got friends that are coming in from New York. They're coming in. They're from Brooklyn. And last year, when they were here, Richie stood up in front of everybody in the restaurant. It got kind of crazy. In front of everybody in the restaurant, and he said, the best Italian food is this. My mom, my wife, and Calderon Club. And then he kind of winked and nodded, and he said, it may not even be in that order. But I got to say it that way, or I'm going to have to sleep alone.
6: When I come back, when I come to another practice game, I'm going to fly into Milwaukee.
4: You do.
6: And maybe I'll lift you up.
4: You let me know.
6: Right?
4: You let me know, brother. I'll take you down there. All right?
6: All right. Thanks.
4: See you, bud. There you go. John in Jersey, man. Checking us out. Love it. Love it. I was stunned when there was a, I don't know what they call it. Not a survey, but when they started to take a look at IP addresses and things like that and people that follow us, short of Wisconsin, our second, and I would have thought it was Chicago or Minneapolis, our second largest contingent of listeners, of people that follow us via IP addresses, either on the app or, in Facebook, Instagram, all, was on the East Coast. It's like near New York. I was stunned. We're big in New York, Grant. If we ever go to New York, we're not going down to Canyon of Heroes to get a ticker tape parade, but we got people there now. We got John in Jersey. We got

0: Girard in Delaware. We got our friends from the One Soldier, One Dog, One Team over there. They're all in New York. We're big in New York. I didn't know that.
1: You play very well with the coastal elites. You meet them where they are, and then you meet the us Midwestern ham and eggers. You meet everybody where they are, Bill.
0: I want to bring them into the Midwestern ham and eggers. I like that. When I was in New York, man, I was like, I loved it. I loved the vibe, but I got to get the hell out of here. I couldn't wait to get back home. But I didn't mind walking up and down the street, and you can go in and get yourself a big old slice as big as your face and stick that in your grill. Didn't mind that at all, but I was looking forward to getting back home. But I enjoyed my short period of time there, for sure. 877-867-1670. If you want to track us down, please feel free to do it. What else do we got? We got so much stuff today on the docket. This is from Chris. Chris says, last night, Cooper Pratt, not that impressive at the plate, but I'm rooting for the kid. I think he's going to be a really good asset to the Milwaukee Brewers. He's eventually going to give you a better batting average than what you had on the left side. At least you're going to be able to have somebody that's going to put the ball in play. He didn't strike out last night. He was 0-for-3, right? Didn't strike out. So, not, correct. You know, he that's the one thing about him that they have all said, that he makes contact. He's always going to find something.
1: He's very Joey Ortiz. Their profile's actually very similar. Contact, swing decisions, they preach the same thing. And by the way, I'm not going to light up Cooper Pratt for going 0-for last night, because you know who else went 0-for? Yelich, Churio, Contreras, yep. Bowers, Vaughn, oh, gosh, don't give me... Right. Last night was actually not an enjoyable game to watch. I know they won, but it was a rather uneventful baseball game.
0: Yeah. 2-1, you take it, you move on, you know.
1: Yeah, sure, but beats losing, you know, 2-1, absolutely, but not exactly an engaging baseball game.
0: I'll tell you this, though. Who was it that went, was it Garrett Mitchell? That kid hit a bomb last night.
1: That's why they still like Garrett Mitchell, despite him striking out.
0: You put that ball 3 feet off to the left, if you're looking at the outfield wall, and that, well, maybe 7 feet, and he's tanking that truck. That Toyota truck, or he's putting it through the upstairs window, right outside the outside window, and it's bouncing around out there in the parking lot.
1: 111 off the bat. That's his third home run, I think, that this year at that speed or higher. That's why Garrett Mitchell is a major leaguer. It's not because he has good bat-to-ball skills or swing decisions. He strikes out a ton, but when he hits balls, he crushes them. I mean, go back and look at the swing wheel. It looks like my golf swing. He doesn't even swing all the way through.
0: Right.
1: It looks like he just flicks the bat, and it goes 112, you know, out to right center. So that's why Garrett Mitchell is still very intriguing as a player, despite having a lot of things at the plate he doesn't do very well.
0: Yeah, he's got a really quick bat and really quick wrists. So when you say he flicks it, he does. He absolutely does. He crushed that thing, man. Whew, massive. 877-867-1670. Let's do this. We'll break when we come back. Zach Heilprin, he'll bring some sanity to the program. Maybe we'll talk with him about pizza. Who knows? But Zach Heilprin is going to join us. The sports director, WOZN in Madison, and he's going to come on the program. We'll talk some Badgers, talk some Packers. We may talk some pizza. Who knows? May talk some pizza. Got a lot of good stuff. But we'll talk with Zach Heilprin when we come back, so don't go anywhere. This portion of the program, man, they had a big crowd, and they will. What is it? Tomorrow night, I think, the USA takes on Australia in World Cup. Social House. I saw them last night. That screen out in the parking lot is huge. And they... I can't think of the name of the soccer club over there. Holy crap, somebody slapped me upside the head. But they've got a soccer club that brought in bleachers. They all sit in the parking lot with this big screen, and they watch the World Cup. Not to mention, they've got it on at the patio on a big screen on the outside of the building. It's massive, and they're continuing to expand. And that place should be predominantly ready for their new kind of debut for the pickleball courts, the container bar, the bocce ball courts, and everything, I think, coming up next week, because they're going to be featured on one of the local television stations. But they've been expanding and doing some great things. That's a Social House, HAUS, on West Lisbon Road, Menominee Falls. Their other bar is High Water Pub and Grill, out there on Venice Beach Road in Oconomowoc. And that's right there on Upper Nimbobbin Lake. And what they did to the outside, where you're sitting outside, you got tables, you're right there on the peninsula, right where the water's kind of all around you next to the boat ramp. Really cool place, the way they cleaned it up and really fixed that place up nice. Two great bars, man. But if you want to go and check out World Cup, it's going to be a great crowd at the Social House. West Lisbon Road, Menominee Falls, Brook.
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0: I'd say the goals pretty much stay the same. I mean, there's still a lot of learning going in, are going on. I had another offensive install today, had the defense install. Certainly, I think the offense is a little bit further ahead of the defense in regards to just understanding the why behind what we're doing. But I think it's just a great opportunity to continue to build on what we've done. And

0: Welcome back. Those are the words. Matt LaFleur. 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And they're a veteran-owned business based right here in the state of Wisconsin. 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Joining us now on the hotline, our guy Zach Heilprin, sports director at WOZN in Madison. Zach, before we go anywhere, we've been talking pizza today. Do you have a favorite pizza?
1: Pizza place or type of pizza?
0: Pizza place.
1: There's a great place in Madison that there's a couple of different spots, but Sugar River Pizza. Sugar River Pizza. They have a place in Sun Prairie, place in Verona. It's really, really good. Really, really
0: okay.
1: Good.
0: So there we go. So now we've got another vote in. Just because I don't know how we got on the pizza topic, but we did.
2: I'm just going to write that down.
0: Just write it down. Exactly. So, okay, let's first and foremost start with where the Badgers are at. Hey, by the way, the youth camp was canceled. Do you know why? I saw that today. Okay.
1: Yeah, so Green Bay is apparently expecting some severe weather today, so they canceled it up there. It's unfortunate because the entire team was going up, Bill. When they originally announced it, I'm like, how many guys would be able to, like 10, maybe? The entire team was going up there, so it would have been a really cool thing for Green Bay. They're trying to, obviously, publicize them being in Green Bay to open the season because they're going to have a Badger Bash up there on I think it's the 5th. I think it's the day before, or maybe it's the day of the game against Notre Dame up at Lambeau.
0: Yeah, it was a shame because I saw it, and I didn't see why, and people started speculating, and I was like, okay, that's stupid, so I'm going to talk to you about it because some of the people are just like, yeah. Oh, they didn't have enough money, or it was like, stop, you're not going to do that.
1: Yep.
0: So anyway, but Badger-wise, after spring practice and everything culminated, was there anything that impressed you that you thought, okay, I can start to look over the fence of positivity?
1: Yeah, this is such a tough thing to do, Bill, because there's 50 new guys. And so it's a team that's still coming around. And a lot of the things that we've seen these last three off seasons have not actually turned into being anything that we saw in the fall. So I tend to be a little bit cautious in talking about that. But I will say, I think the offensive line has an opportunity to make a pretty big step this year. Luke Fickell is on his third offensive line coach in 4 years. It's Eric Mateos, but it's a guy that has worked a lot with the offensive coordinator at different places and Jeff Grimes at different places. And so they seem to be on the same page. And I thought that they showed their ability to run the ball significantly better this spring ball than they did these past 3 years. So my hope for their success this year, and I don't want to see a team score 12 points a game again, it's going to be on the offensive line. And I think that they're going to have three new starters, but it is a group that I think is going to be able to take a pretty big step this year, and we'll see if that materializes this fall. But I did like a lot of what I saw out of that group.
0: Yeah, I remember noting that last year that they just didn't have holes to run through. Just as much as you wanted to have either a passing game to give your quarterback time or holes to run through, you just didn't have much. So I agree with you. I think it starts up front offensively for that team as well. Defensively speaking, their secondary, I liked last year. I liked what I saw up front specifically, but I liked a few of the guys last year. But it's changed so much. But from what I understand and what I've read and what I've listened to from you guys is they've got more speed in the secondary this year.
1: Yeah, I would agree with that. I was looking at the corners a couple days ago, just looking at the roster. They have six new guys. There's only two guys back there, and it was guys that didn't play last year. So they went out and added a bunch of guys from the portal and guys that I think are really going to have an impact. Look, they were not great in the secondary last year. They took significant steps up on the front seven, being able to stop the run. They were really bad against the run in 2024. They were very good against it in 2025. But a lot of teams didn't even try to run the ball against them, because they could pass the ball over them. We saw what Ohio State did. We saw what Alabama did. Like, they, there were teams that just didn't even care to try and run the ball because they knew they could tear up a secondary. But the secondary, especially at corner, looks completely different. They went out and got new guys, and a guy in Javon Robinson who came from Arizona State. He's plugged in as a starter. They got a former four-star recruit from Ohio State, Bryce West, who's probably going to be their starting nickel. And he's a guy that a lot of Ohio State fans thought that could have competed for a starting spot there. We've got some young guys on the other side that are going to have a chance. But then at safety, they went out and got guys, too, that I think are perhaps going to be better than last year. Again, it's so tough because it also play a lot of what happens in the secondary is also what happens up front and whether they can get after the quarterback. But I do like them as a secondary. It's certainly a different looking group. We'll see how that plays out, but they have a lot of versatility in the back end with guys being able to play different spots for sure.
0: Talking with Zach Halperin, the sports director at WOZN in Madison, just switching sites up to Green Bay. The time that you'd had there, I said, you know, we went through this the other day on the show. I said, you know, what are some of the most intriguing stories going into the season? And you can look at many different players and say, well, the return of Tucker Kraft or Micah Parsons and the ascension of Jordan Love and Matthew Goy. But my thing still in the back of my head is not necessarily the X's and O's of Matt LaFleur. It's culture. What sticks loudly in my head is when he was talking at the combine about guys, you know, finishing drills in practice, finishing things, you know, Wednesday, Thursday, and Friday, and how it translated into how they didn't finish games on Sunday. And so I guess my question is, do you notice a difference at all in just being there from what you've seen in the past to what you see now to say maybe they're trying to build a different level and or style of culture?
1: Well, I mean, they got a lot of new guys too, right? As Brian Gutekunst said, they let a lot of good players walk out of the building. Now, will they be better as a group? Will they be better in that locker room? Hopefully. You don't bring back some of the guys that maybe were not finishing. Maybe they were not all in with Matt LaFleur. You would hope so, Bill, but I think it's a little bit early for me. I was only up there a couple of days this offseason, so Mike Clemens probably has much better idea on that than I do. But I certainly think that they made an effort to do that. You can't have what has happened these last few years, especially last year, losing games the way that they did. And it's one thing to blow a 7-point lead, the inability to close that, but to blow the significant leads, especially like they did in the playoff game, those are things that just are inexcusable and why a lot of people didn't want to see Matt LaFleur back. But he is back, and that's something that is clearly a focus this offseason. And how you go about that is obviously on his plate and what he needs to figure out.
0: Ebo was talking about this yesterday, and I kind of carried it on yesterday afternoon, but there is a contingent of people, I think, that would rather see the Green Bay Packers fail just so they could fire Matt LaFleur than win. And I really believe that. There's this level of angst and or I don't want to say hatred. That's probably a strong word. But people just don't. They don't think he's going to ever take them to a Super Bowl. So after 7-8 years, do you think Matt LaFleur has the moxie to take a team to a Super Bowl?
1: Yes. Look, they have the talent. They have the upper level talent to do it. I really don't think that is a question. They are roster wise, I think one of the top 8 teams, mm-hmm. 10, top 10 teams roster wise. And it's a different group for sure. As I said, they let a lot of guys walk out, but if they didn't get hurt, I mean, Bill, they were 9-3-1 last year, right? Mm-hmm. When Micah Parsons went down. If they have Tucker Kraft, if they have Micah Parsons, I don't think that season ends that way. And again, when you lose your, and I, maybe you'll disagree with me, I think those were your two best players on the team last year. What we saw to Tucker Kraft every time he got the ball in his hands, and then what we saw from Micah Parsons, you lose your two best players on each side of the ball, you're going to have issues. That does not absolve him of blame, though. I mean, Matt LaFleur, that does not absolve him, but because he had opportunities, but they haven't won a division title since 2022. They haven't won, since 21. They haven't won, made it deep into the playoffs since the NFC Championship game in 2020. So, like, they have a lot of things to work on and figure this out. But I think it's insane. Like, if you'd rather than not win a Super Bowl or make it to a Super Bowl and so that Matt LaFleur gets fired? Like, what does that? I don't understand that. That is tough for me. You're a fan of the team. You want them to win. And maybe, I don't know, like how many games. This is kind of like the Luke Fickell thing, right? Like, you have to win a certain amount of games to still be the coach. Matt LaFleur is under a ton of pressure to win games as well and go deep in the playoffs. But I think it's insane for any fan to sit here. I'd rather see them lose every single game and Matt LaFleur get fired than for the team to win and have success, which is what his job is to do. His job is to help them win games and be successful. And if he does it, why would you not want him to be your coach?
0: Here's my next question. And there's a lot of storylines. We can go through all of them. We don't have enough time for them. But when you look at Jordan Love, at the end of the season last year, there was this something that needed to be done. There was this more that I needed to see out of him. I can't put my finger specifically on it. I just know that there's moments where I want to see him rise up. What do you see, or what do you need to see more out of Jordan Love this season versus what we've seen in his first three?
1: Well, I mean, stay healthy, be available. And, that was a big part of his season last year. It wasn't that he would miss games. He missed it, obviously, a couple, but he was dinged up a lot of it. And I don't think that allowed him to play it at his best level. And yet, when I go and look at what he did in the playoff game, and I know I've gotten into this argument, got into the argument with some people down here over this time. And you look at what he did against the Bears, that should win a game, Bill. I mean, they threw 323 yards. He had four touchdowns. He hit Christian Watson in what could have been a game-winning touchdown there on that last drive. Like, he did it. He did what he was supposed to do, and he did it without having all his weapons all year. I mean, Jaden, how much time did Jaden Reed miss? How much time did Tucker Kraft miss? Christian Watson missed the first seven, eight games of the season. Josh Jacobs is banged up. You were without your starting right tackle for extended period down the stretch. So Jordan Love is your franchise quarterback. I don't know if anybody has a problem with that. Too bad, because that's just the way it is going to be. I need him when you need that first down in that game against Chicago. He played well enough for them to win. Clearly played well enough for the win. They needed one or two more first downs, and they couldn't get them. And that to me is him coming through in clutch situations. That is when, that's what I want to see from him. Caleb Williams made some great plays in a few games, and all of a sudden he's the Iceman, right? Like, he was bad. He was bad for other stretches of the season, and now he's got this nickname, and now he's on the front of Madden, and it's like, okay, I'd still take Jordan Love over him. And just because he made a few plays down the stretch, he's all of a sudden this clutch guy. I need that from Jordan Love.
0: Yeah, the clutch, you know, people call it the clutch gene. I don't believe in that, but the clutch whatever, I completely agree with. Zach, always appreciate it, pal, and whatever you find pizza-wise, if it's really, really good, let us know. I think you should start posting all the time.
1: All right, sounds good, Bill. Thank you.
0: All right, buddy, talk to you later. There you go, Zach Halperin, sports director, WOZN in Madison, giving us the update and giving us yet another pizza place to go to. Maybe we just start doing. I'm not, No. Mark says do the David Portnoy thing. I'm not going to do that. David Portnoy's a douchebag.
2: I don't need to watch anybody eat food. I love the Food Network, Bill. What I don't need is to watch someone put food in their mouth and chew it up and go.
0: Has anybody ever on the Food Network went, oh God, and then put it in their mouth and went, oh, this is crap, and then fired off a bunch of expletives?
2: That would be realistic. Like,
0: that,
2: you know,
0: would
2: how many
0: be great.
2: Times I've made a recipe and thought, I'll eat it, but I was kind of hoping it would be better.
0: Right. Exactly.
2: I did it last night. I made some s'mores. I'm like, I got the wrong kind of cheese.
0: I've never seen anybody go, and then you mix this and this and this, and then they look at it and go, oh, this is wonderful, you know, and then they put it in their mouth. I would just want one time. I want to see somebody go, you know, this looks really, and then put it in, oh, God, this is the northbound end of a southbound jackass, and then throw it up all over the floor. That's what I want to see. That's what I want to see. Stay tuned. We got more of the Bill Michael Show coming up right after this.
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0: 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If you want more information, go to BigUnitFoundation.com. 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You can buy your tickets, and you'll be ready to go. But those tickets, we started out with 100 of them. I think we're down to like 30-something. At this point, I haven't really gone back and checked over the last couple of days, but they're going to sell fast because there's only a handful of tickets available. The rest of it goes to some. And if you want to sponsor a table, there's still some sponsorship opportunities, what they call host tables. But for the most part, the tickets are selling. This is going to sell out. So it's Matt Murphy went around the state and wowed everybody this year. So some people got a sense as to what it is. Now we get an even more intimate evening with him, which is really a tremendous thing. And so if you're into that and you want to get to know Pat Murphy a little bit better, man, this is a great way to do it. Conversations for a Cause, Thursday night, September 10th from 5 to 9 at the River Club of Mequon. 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Good stuff. We got two hours down, two more hours yet to go. And coming back, Cooper Pratt, you're going to hear, because Cooper Pratt had a chance to meet with the media. He's excited. The media is excited. I mean, hell, Milwaukee media is excited. Statewide media is excited to get Cooper Pratt here. We've heard so much about him. And last night he had a chance to sit down with the media and do a little chatting. So we're going to hear that when we return. Brewers get a win last night. Back at it again this evening. We're on Giannis watch currently as well. You got the rookies getting ready to head into a Green Bay. So all that kind of good stuff. So a whole lot more as we go through the halfway point of today's program. By the way, you got Sproat coming off of a really solid performance going to the Hill, his best performance going to the Hill tonight against Williams. So Sproat, who is only 1-4, he's been kind of the receiver. A couple of games he didn't pitch well, a couple of games some bad luck, but Brewers tonight back at it with the Guardians, 6:40 first pitch at American Family Field when Sproat will take the Hill, and hopefully another really good outing and the Brewers get themselves a couple more runs and maybe we see the first hit out of Cooper Pratt tonight and then everything else just starts to travel in a positive direction from there. All right, let's do this. We'll take a break. We'll come back. We got a lot more to get to. Don't go anywhere. More of the Bill Michaels Show coming up next.

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2: Well, the Brewers and Guardians going to face off again tonight at American Family Field. After the Crew took the opener last night, Milwaukee couldn't get much going offensively, limited to a pair of runs and four hits. But Robert Gasser and the rest of the pitching staff held Cleveland down as well. That included Trevor McGill, who started to find his footing after a tough open to the season. Hasn't allowed a run in 10 of his last 11 appearances. Manager Pat Murphy likes where he's at.
3: I think so. I mean, it's 10 in a row. I don't know how many in a row that he's been really effective and throwing the ball good. That's the most important thing. And we could interchange him. Uribe hasn't been used as much, and we just try to match it up pretty much. But it looks like McGill can handle that last inning as well as anyone because he can face righties and lefties.
2: Tonight, Brandon Sproat will get the ball for the Crew. Comes in 1-4 with a 5.70 ERA. He had his best start of the season last time out, giving up just one run over six innings of work. The Guardians going to count with Gavin Williams. He's 9-3 with a 3.32 ERA. He got knocked around a little bit in his last outing, giving up four runs in five innings. First pitch in Milwaukee is set for 6:40.
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2: Well, Wisconsin added to its 2027 recruiting class yesterday in the form of edge rusher Brody Fannensteel. The three-star recruit from Kansas has been committed to Texas Tech. There are now 23 kids in a class that ranks inside the top 20 in the country. And the Packers are going to close out their OTAs tomorrow with one final practice. With this Wisconsin Sports Zone Network update, I'm Zach Heilprin.

0: back here. Glad you are with us on this Wednesday. Some quick news for you. I had mentioned it a little while ago that Bella Kane tonight on the stage at the Wisconsin State Fair Park for Wednesday Night Live. Well, they just announced because of the threat of severe weather, they didn't want to take a chance. So Bella Kane is going to be back in September, September 9th, when they extend Wednesday Night Live. Bella Kane will be back in September. They have decided to say, let's bag it in back-to-back weeks because of some severe weather possibilities. So they called it quits tonight. So no Wednesday Night Live tonight. However, the Third Ward Beer Garden will still be open as Summerfest fans and Garth Brooks fans head down towards the Summerfest grounds. Third Ward Beer Garden at Catalano Square will be open, but I wanted to make sure we mentioned that for you. So there you go. Let's do this because I want to get to Cooper Pratt here coming up momentarily. But Tony in Sussex has been on hold. Tony, how you doing today, man? What's going
1: on? Tony just dropped like 10
0: seconds
1: ago.
0: Tony!
1: Give him a sec. See if he calls back. I don't know.
0: Crap. Well, let's do this. In the meantime, Cooper Pratt last night got a chance to meet as officially a Brewer big leaguer with the media last evening. Cooper Pratt talking to the media. Here's what he had to say.
2: Cooper, everybody saw on the broadcast of the Nashville game sort of how emotional that was, and you get to hug all your teammates. Can you just describe how that went down and what was going through your mind in that moment?
3: Yeah, it was unbelievable. It's kind of surprised me because the inning started and he was making... Sweetie comes out to make like a defensive change or a substitution, and he's like pointing to the outfield, and I'm like, I look behind me, look to left field, he's not pointing to left field. I'm like, dang, everyone looks like they're fine. I look back, he's pointing again, so I look at center field, and center field looks fine. Then I look back and he's like, you. So I'm like, me? And he starts, yeah, you. So I'm like, okay. And I go in and he told me the good news, and all my teammates were there, got to give them the hug line is what they were saying. But it was magical, man. It didn't quite feel real. And flew out the next day and now I'm here.
4: You've been a mind blown in less than 3 years.
3: I was thinking about that, yeah. I was like, I was in high school 3 years ago. Now I'm here. All my family's coming out, friends. No, man, it's awesome.
5: When you talked to us, you said you thought it would allow you to kind of just play, not really worry about the pressure and stuff. How have it been the last couple of months since you signed? Did it kind of work out that way?
3: I mean, at the beginning, I was trying to do probably more than I should have. I was trying to get 5 hits every game. If I wasn't, it was like, oh my gosh, which obviously I'm still trying to get 5 hits every game. That would be pretty fantastic, but... No, it was kind of like, I don't know, it was a different kind of pressure, but once I finally started to play and play more games, it was like, oh man, it's baseball. Who cares? I'm going to have bad games. I'm going to have good games. And then when I started to realize that, I started to see success and I started to play better baseball and be more consistent.
5: Which was the first few days after.
3: Yeah. And I struggled at the beginning. I was like, man, what did I do? And then it all started to play better each day, day by day, pitch by pitch, winning at bats. Not so much worrying about the statistic as much as the process going into it and the at bats that I was having.
5: Cooper, when you were inside, I remember asking you if you were able to kind of celebrate. Having the off day, how did that kind of help you maybe have this moment kind of sink in a sense of
3: It was awesome because my dad doesn't fly. He drives everywhere. Sucked for travel ball and stuff growing up, but he was able to, as soon as I called him, he said, oh, I'm already on the road, and my best friends are coming out. My family's all flying out, brothers. They were in Utah, California. They were all over. And kind of like got to let it sink in instead of like, okay, I'm flying in tonight. I'm playing tomorrow morning at day game at 12:30. I kind of got to take that Sunday, like, be like, oh my gosh, this is real. Flew out and then got here yesterday and grabbed a bite to eat with my dad and came to the ballpark today. I don't know, because it keeps getting bigger. My dad keeps texting me, oh, they're coming now. So I'm kind of like struggling. I just let them handle all that. I'm like, hey, you handle all this. I'm just here to play baseball. And I feel like they're doing a pretty good job of that.
6: Are you nervous?
3: Are you
6: excited?
3: I'm excited, man. I wasn't, like, expecting to sleep, but I slept fine. Probably some of the better sleep that I've had. Everyone's like, oh, did you sleep last night? I'm like, yeah, I slept pretty good, actually. I didn't really quite hit me until, like, later that night they called me up. I was like, dang, it's going to be a little bit different than Nashville. But Nashville still gets a lot of fans. And, like, I remember playing in a Futures game, and there was a lot of fans there. And, I mean, obviously it's going to be – I'm going to look around for a sec and be like, oh, my gosh, this is pretty amazing. But then it goes back to – all right, back to baseball. Like, once the game starts, everything kind of starts to slow down. And it's been like that with every level, low A, playing in front of – I was more people than I ever really played in front of in high school. And then high A, Wisconsin had a ton of fans. Biloxi, and like every level, you get big eyes for like a second. And then once the game starts, it's like, okay. And then you start to settle in.
6: What was the next message to you?
3: To slow it down. Breathe. To enjoy it, but also like, be ready to win and to compete. And that's what I'm here to do, man. I'm here to do anything that I can to help this team in any way that I can. Yeah, especially like it being my second camp. And then I really got to know when I got to play in more games. Like the first one, I just backed up a couple of games, and then it was more so just kind of there just to see what it was like. And then last spring training with the WBC and stuff, everyone was gone. I got to play in a lot more games, got to know those guys better, and they're all awesome. They're all awesome guys, awesome baseball players. And I have a relationship with, I know most of them now pretty well. Yeah, I mean, good group of guys.
6: Was there a point where you felt ready? Do you feel ready now?
3: Yeah. I mean, I felt ready out of spring training. It didn't help that I sucked at the beginning of the season, but I never thought that I wasn't ready. It was just kind of like, okay, when's it going to happen? And then when I started getting my groove, I stopped focusing on, okay, when is it going to happen, to just, okay, I'm here playing baseball. It'll happen one day. Like, and then everything started to take care of itself. Yeah, I mean, you always want to play meaningful baseball, play in the playoffs, which every game's meaningful, but you want to win a World Series. And this team's won the division like seven times, eight. I don't know. I just know three in a row. And they know how to win, and I just want to be a small part of that in any way that I can.
6: Sounds like your dad had to drive out. Is that from Mississippi? Or?
3: Yeah, from Mississippi.
6: You know, any idea how many hours that?
3: No, I mean, it doesn't really matter. We drove in travel ball for like 20 hours sometimes from like Mississippi to Arizona. Arizona to Texas, we drove all over. So, I mean, he's used to it. He was more excited to be here today. I don't really think he had any complaints, but I couldn't tell you how far it is.
6: Senatobia?
3: I'm from Oxford. I went to high school in Senatobia, Mississippi. I'm from Oxford, Mississippi.
6: So he's
3: in Oxford.
6: So
3: he's got... Yeah,
6: Oxford. Yeah.
3: Yeah, I mean, I've said hi to everyone that I've seen, familiar faces from spring training. Like she said, I was around all these guys in spring training, got pretty close with a bunch of them, seeing everyone. They're congratulating me, telling me, hey, welcome, like, congratulations, etc. Just excited to be here.
7: How are you approaching that?
3: I mean, you can't really approach it any other way than just it's another game on the schedule. Try not to think about it too much. Obviously, you want to perform and do stuff, but I've tried to like simple it down to as little as I can, And you never know, once you go out there and you see the fans and stuff, it always gets a little bit bigger. But, I mean, it's as big as you make it. I don't know. Honestly, it kind of, I think I was talking to my dad. He said I'm like the first Pratt in our family to make it to the show so far. And I've had uncles that played in professional baseball, college baseball, and I have brothers and cousins. Hopefully my younger brothers and cousins make it up here too. They're pretty good. But I was thinking about like what they said 3 years ago in high school, back in Mississippi, playing high school baseball and then foregoing college to go into pro ball and then that journey, and now I'm here. I mean, no one really expects it, especially from a young age. I mean, you work for it, and then when it happens, you're like, okay, this is awesome, and then you want to stay here. But I mean, I don't know, probably would have laughed.
8: How would you describe your own game?
3: I mean, if you look at all the stuff, I like to say I take defense pretty seriously. Always have. I don't like to strike out. I like to win. I like to hit. Obviously, I want to hit more homers and stuff. But in time, I understand the game. I understand the game a lot when it comes to positioning shifts, situations, stuff that goes on inside the game, the game of the game or whatever. I understand that. I mean, there's always stuff you can work on, but I played this game for a long time. A lot of guys have. You start to learn it and start to learn the little things. And I don't know. I like to feel like I'm well-rounded. I don't like to talk about it like myself like that, but I don't know. I'll let other people decide.
0: There you go.
3: I mean, maybe for a second when I walk out there to play catch, it'll be, okay, this is pretty cool. Like, I'm going to try and soak it in as much as I can. But at the same time, we got a game to win. And hopefully keep it as minimal as possible.
0: There you go. That's Cooper Pratt talking to the media. Yeah, there you go. Yesterday. And didn't get a hit. Maybe tonight, if you're heading to the ballpark. Tonight might be the night in which you see Cooper Pratt's first big league hit. Who knows? You got Sproat on the hill tonight for the Crew. And you got at least a little bit better, seemingly, on the left side of the infield as of yesterday, as this team continues to strive to get better and still leading the division. So happy about that. So good stuff from Cooper Pratt and a lot of good attitudinal stuff. You know, when you talk about guys that just hate the strikeout, always want to get five hits, you know, going on and on and on, and then took a lot of pride in defense. And that's what this team is all about. They take away a lot of runs. Their WAR numbers are really good in that sense. And, you know, who knows? Maybe he'll be that that free agent pickup that they never had to trade anybody for if he really kind of turns it on in the bigs. Let's do this. We'll step out. We'll take a quick break. We'll come back, and then we'll get back into some other stuff as well. I was thinking about this coming out. Okay, enough with the music. Thinking about this when we were talking about the Bills' best today, Grant. And
1: yes, sir.
0: In honor of Cooper Pratt coming up, I thought about this. I thought about experiences with young guys, you know, as they come into the bigs, whether it's interviews or seeing them or whatever. And so I'm going to do the top five, coming up bottom of the hour, the top five, and I got to kind of think of them in my head here, but the top five moments, personally, as a rookie comes into the bigs. Top five moments as a rookie comes into the bigs. And they're different than what you would think they are. So I want to get into that, but we'll do that coming up here at the bottom of the hour. So we'll do a Bill's best at the bottom of the hour. So I'm kind of mulling it over. It should be fun. Hey, look for us at Road America. We are going to be at Road America in the Marquardt RV, our Forest River RV. It's a Coachman, a beautiful Murata Coachman. from Forest River and Marquardt RV, and we're going to be up there as, I can't remember our spot specifically. It's like something 62. I don't know what it is. But we're going to be there this week, starting tomorrow night. We'll be there. So Thursday night, Friday night, Saturday night, all day on Sunday for the race. But we're going to be at Road America. We're really looking forward to it. 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

Bill Michaels Show. We continue on. This portion of the program brought to you by our friends at Suburban Harley Davidson. And that is the landing spot for the 19th annual Big Unit Poker Run this year. And we're not, we can't be more excited. They had a great bike night last night out at Wayne's Drive-In. Beautiful night last night. And they had a good crowd out there from what I saw. And they can get you on wheels. They've got a school, the Riding Academy, you can go through.

0: 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Coming up bottom of the hour, we'll do a Bill's Best. Because I was thinking about this when we were thinking, in honor of Cooper Pratt coming up. We were going to talk pizza before, but we'll do, in honor of Cooper Pratt coming up, I want to do rookie moments that personally I've been a part of in one way, shape, or form. So, and you'll understand why when I bring them up. But yeah, I thought we could do this instead of just, you know, pizzas and stuff like that. I thought it'd be kind of cool. So anyway, we'll get into all that coming up bottom of the hour. 877-867-1670. This one's from Jeff in Fremont. Said, by the way, the Village Pub in Winneconne, bonus, they're the best wings I've ever had. Jolly Rogers in New London, good as well. That's Jeff from Fremont. I'd have to taste the wings because best wings I've ever had, Stenny's. That's hands down. Village Pub in Winneconne, I'll write it down, though. Mike in De Pere says, hey, Bill, I went to the Hooters in Janesville a long time ago with my brother. I ordered boneless wings. They brought me the wings with the bone in them. The waitress came back and offered to debone my wings. He said, it still boggles my mind. Mike and De Pere. Yeah, it wasn't a Mensa meeting at Hooters.
1: Wording.
0: Yeah. Now, when she offered to debone your wings.
1: This is what I need a follow-up on this.
0: Was there an extra $50 charge for that? That's what I wanted to know. Just throwing it out there. I've never heard of that, just so you know. Out of the 715, hey, Bill, this is from Mark. He said, I'll vouch for the drive-through liquor stores in Ohio. My son coached a college football team in Ohio, and on game day mornings, my wife and I would drive through. They would throw our tailgate goodies in the trunk for us, and then we would head to the stadium to tailgate. It was awesome. Never even got out of the car. That's from Mark. Mark, I'm telling you, man, it was awesome. We used to do, as kids, my dad used to take us to the pony keg. He had an old station wagon. We called it the Norsemobile. It looked like a bunch of Vikings could have been cruising around in it. It was yellow with wood paneling on the side. I don't even know what it was. I think it was a Buick, but it was massive. And my dad could fit for 9 of our 14 guys in the car. And because you put my dad and then two in the front, myself and my buddy. And because that was back in the day, if you had an armrest in a car, you were badass. My dad had an armrest in the car, but the armrest folded up so you could sit in the middle. So I would sit in the middle because my dad would elbow me and go, get your big ass over, you know. But then you could fit four guys across the middle bench and then three guys looking out the back as you drove in that car as well. So he could basically fit 9 of us in there. That being said, he would take us through the pony keg, and everybody would get the 7-ounce bottles of the glass bottles of either Pepsi or Coke, and then everybody get a Topps baseball card pack with the gum in it. That was after every game we'd drive through. That was the best. That was the best. Good stuff. 877-867-1670. Out of the 313, Monroe, Michigan still has the Monroe beer cooler. You drive through the liquor store. It's been there 70-plus years. Badass. Like it. Shout out to the beer cooler, man. The Monroe beer cooler. Shout out. Like it. Like it a lot. They got to bring those back. Bring those back. Sydney says, doesn't it make it easier to stick up a drive-thru? You're already in your car. The getaway car's right there. Yeah, but if they close the garage doors on you, you're screwed. Not only can you not get out, your car's there. You don't even have a way to escape. So it's a double-edged sword, depending on how you look at it. And the fact that you're already, Sydney, thinking of ways to rob the place, come on, man. Come on. Oh, gosh. People always thinking, though.
1: Some people just see the world differently. They see opportunities all around.
0: Yeah, I get it.

0: else do we have here? Kenny says, hey, guys, do you think the reality is that the Chicago Bears are actually going to move to Hammond, Indiana? And then he says, P.S., I would love to see Giannis stay with the Milwaukee Bucks and win at least one more championship and then ride off into the sunset. That is from Kenny. Do I think they're really going there? Yes. I think I went from being 50-50, and then it was like 60-40 because it was leaning in that direction. Now I firmly believe that they're leaving. And unless the only way they don't is if they really don't want to. Because business-wise, everything's now in place for them. The legislature in Indiana has already passed whatever it is they need, tax break-wise and stadium-wise and issuance. They've already passed it. They've already talked about the businesses and the infrastructure over in Hammond, Indiana, what they can do for them. They're giving them the moon to be the Hammond Bears. I mean, they'll still be the Chicago Bears, but they just won't be in Chicago. But they're giving them the moon. Everything that they want in Illinois, Indiana's giving them, and so much more from what I understand. Now, basically, the Illinois legislature called their bluff and said, you know what? We'll wait. We'll hold that off on voting on that tax break until the fall session. Well, they needed to know today. So unless the Bears are willing to wait another 4 months to make any kind of a decision, if they want to get the ball rolling on this, and then if they don't, then Illinois knows you're not really leaving. Because if you were going to leave, you would have left. So there right now, Illinois has called their bluff. So now it's up to the Bears to say, okay, peace out. I think it's more likely they leave than stay because I don't think they're going to get a better deal in Illinois. I really don't. They may, if they decide to say, okay, talk to you later, and they go full bore in with discussions with Illinois or with Indiana now, maybe Illinois comes back with some kind of a sweetheart deal going, wait, we were only kidding. Don't leave. It's kind of like when you're breaking up with somebody, but you really don't want to break up with them because of maybe what could be. But you're fighting really bad, and you're like, you know what? I can't take anymore. Get the hell out. But you really don't want them to leave. But you got to take some kind of a stand. That's what's happening between these two right now. So we'll wait and see. But I think it's more likely they're gone than stay. Just my opinion. All right. Let's do this. We'll take a break. We'll come back. Bills top five. Bills best. We'll do that. Rookie experiences. Guys coming into the majors. Rookie experiences. That is going to be next. But speaking of pizza, best pizza around San Giorgio. Pizzeria Napoletana, authenticated out of Napoli, Italy. You got to be certified to be able to make it and understand it and do it this particular way. This is what they do. Everybody I've ever taken there goes, oh my God, it's the best pizza I've ever had. However, you want thin crust, voted the best, by the way. Thin crust pizza. 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Two great Italian restaurants right there together. 838 Old World 3rd Street, downtown Milwaukee, right across the street from the Hyatt Hotel. You can't go wrong. You can go down there. If you're going to Summerfest, go down there on, say, a Thursday. Get ready for Summerfest. Eat there on Thursday night. Go to Summerfest. Then you get to say, go down on a Saturday. Well, Saturday night, then you go over to the next one. You go to San Giorgio to the next one. It's that way you're just kind of stuffing your gullet of two fantastic places all rolled into one. 838 Old World 3rd Street, downtown Milwaukee.
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1: If I'm going to put them in the hierarchy of lists, we're going to get into the power rankings.
0: Power rankings.
1: That's the top 10 right there at number 10. Number 6, number 2, and number 1. There's no rules here. Just enjoy it.
0: Oh, yeah. Time for the best. And in honor of Cooper Pratt making his major league debut yesterday, I started to harken back to rookies, young guys, no names. And I thought, you know, I've had kind of a cool experience in a few different places. So number five, I just started doing radio back in 1992. And I started in a little town in Rushville, Indiana. So in 1994, I had moved to Columbus, Ohio. I moved back to Columbus. And one of the gigs at the rock station I had a chance to do was do some Columbus Clipper games, which was really, really cool. A guy named Mark the Shark was the sports director there. And Mark was, he was okay. He was a good guy, but he was really well known sports-wise around the area. But he said, hey, you want to come along? Knowing I was kind of the sports dude. Let's go. So I did some stuff for the Columbus Clippers. Now, I wasn't doing any radio, but I was doing some in-game stuff and everything. So I was there in 1994 when a guy named Derek Jeter made his debut with the Columbus Clippers. I also saw Def Leppard at that stadium, and I saw some things go on underneath the stage that I can't unsee, just so you know. So there you go. Number 5, 1994, Columbus Clippers. Derek Jeter. Number 4, I worked a baseball camp right after I got out of college, and I had come home and I was trying to kind of figure out what I wanted to do. I was doing some DJing in clubs and stuff, but I still had a lot of connections with some of the Legion teams that I worked with. I was working a kids baseball camp at Western Hills High School, and I believe it was 88, but one of these guys showed up, and it's this guy from the Reds, and I'm like, I don't know who you are. I got to do a little digging. But we kind of got to know each other a little bit working infield at baseball camp. And he was playing third. I was playing first and showing the kids how to, you know, kind of do things and footwork and stuff. So I got to work with this guy for an entire week. And a guy went on to be the rookie of the year in Chris Sabo, who played third base for Cincinnati at the time. So that was pretty cool. Number 3, I had him on right after his debut, and he was not happy. He was an angry, grumpy dude that day. It took a while for him to warm up to people. It really did. He was a lot like his dad. But back in 2005, it was against the Tampa Bay Rays. I can't remember the date, but the Tampa Bay Rays, Prince Fielder, he was the DH. Because remember, interleague play would give you a DH at that time. And he was the DH, went 0-for-4 in that game. He was pissed. But they wanted to show him off, so they brought him up. And we did the postgame show up inside Friday's Front Row Sports Grill that day. And I got a chance to sit down and talk with Prince Fielder for a little while about, you know, the experience of coming up. And he didn't talk at all. It was one of the most painful interviews I think I've ever done in my life, because he's not a big talker. Now he is, but he just wasn't comfortable in his own skin at that point in time. And I remember that like it was yesterday. He was such a nice guy, and I had seen him in spring training and such. But, yeah, that day I was all set, because they're like, yeah, we're going to bring him up to you afterwards, and, you know, we're going to get a chance to talk to him and everything. And yeah, that was not fun. So, right after that, he makes a debut, and then we get a chance to talk to him. He was kind of grumpy, to say the very least. Number 2, I didn't play against him. He played a couple of years after I did in high school. But we kind of followed each other's careers, and he had some other friends of mine that had gone through. He was played at a rival high school back in Cincinnati. He was a phenom. He just was unbelievable back then. And so I got to know him a little bit, mainly because of his dad, who played for the Reds years gone by. But we played for the same Legion team and the same coach in Legion ball, only a couple of years apart. He was drafted first overall in 1987. So I got to hang out with and talk to a little bit right after he was drafted, Ken Griffey Jr. Now, he didn't come into the bigs until 2 years later, but everybody knew he was going to be phenomenal as a baseball player just because of the speed and the arm and everything that he had. But, I mean, I knew I hit a lot of home runs in high school. This guy was a legit crusher in high school. He had 5 tools, man. He could steal bases. He could run. He could throw. So I got to know him a little bit and then watch him get drafted and get to talk to him for a couple of times after that. Ken Griffey Jr. back in, I think it was 1989, is when he made his debut. But it was like 87 or 88, right after he got drafted. We did some Legion Ball stuff together. And just really, really cool. Really cool. And then my best, and this is kind of innocuous. You're going to go, what? My best rookie moment goes back to 2017 Brewers spring training. And we just kind of finished wrapping up our show. And I was just thinking about maybe going and doing something. And so instead of going out afterwards, I ended up, I think it was in, oh, God, it's where the Rangers, I don't think it's Sun City. It's just south of Sun City. Anyway, it's where the Rangers have their facility. And the Brewers were over there playing. And my car was back at the Brewers spring training facility back in Merrillville. The American Family Fields of Phoenix, whatever the hell we call it. Anyway, long story short, I get back. There's this young guy, looked like a skater kid, rolling through the lot. And he comes up and introduces himself to me. And he said, hey, where are you off to? And I said, I'm just going to get a bite to eat real quick. There's a Wendy's right on the corner, and I'm going to go back. And he's like, oh, cool, man. I'll go get a burger with you. Josh Hader. Josh is walking around introducing him because he was a starting pitcher at the time, and they were going to convert him to the bullpen. And so I thought he was like some kid that got into the facility. I didn't realize who he was at the time and looked like some skater dude. And comes up and we went and grabbed a burger at Wendy's with Josh Hader back in 2017 when he was just coming up in his rookie season and got to come over and say, hey, how you doing? And they were converting him to the bullpen. So there you go. Number five. Seeing Derek Jeter play with the Columbus Clippers. Number four, working a baseball camp at Western Hills High School back in 1988 when the Rookie of the Year, Chris Sabo, was just starting out. And I got a chance to meet and talk with him and actually play a little third base, first base with him, which was cool. Growing up in the west side of Cincinnati and being able to see Ken Griffey Jr. obviously was fantastic. Number three was Prince Fielder. And then number one, having a burger at Wendy's with Josh Hader. So there you go. Grant, was it worth it? Was it worth the wait?
2: I think so. I didn't know you got a burger with Josh Hader.
0: Yeah. I can't remember what he got. I remember I got, I don't know, it was like, wasn't Baconator. It was something big double thing. Might have been just a big double cheeseburger at the time.
2: A classics, yeah. Man, I see.
0: Yeah. So, but that was it. It was really weird. He came over and introduced himself to me. You know, he's got a backpack in his hand. He had everything but a skateboard. And I'm like, who is this guy? Hi, Mr. Michaels? Yes. Josh Hader. Really nice guy, you know? And then got to know him more, obviously, with his years with the Brewers and spent a little more time with him away from the field because I had done some stuff for Children's Hospital at the time. Remember, his daughter was sick when she was born, and he was back and forth that whole last year here with the Brewers from the hospital to the ballpark and back and forth. He really didn't go home a whole lot. And then we'd had kind of a similar experience with my son, so we kind of bonded that way. But, yeah, I had a burger over at the Wendy's right around the corner. From American Family Fields of Phoenix, right around the corner, went over there and got a burger with Josh Hader. So, there you go.
2: You were very approachable at the time. Look at it that way.
0: I think he just looked at me and went, you know, maybe this guy's got a couple bucks.
2: Maybe he's got a car.
0: Yeah, maybe he's got a car. Because I actually did drive. I had a rental car. I actually did drive. I drove around the corner. I had a Jeep at the time. I drove around the corner, and then he said, no, I'll walk back. I say, sure. He says, that's only a block. And he walked back to the facility. So we got a burger. Got a burger and a Biggie fry. So there you go. That was it. Top five. Prince Fielder, though, I'll never forget that. I'm like, oh my God, they've been waiting for this guy. And he came up and he just ripped and just went over four. Just nothing. And then came upstairs and was just angry. And it was the most pain. I could have done maybe, I stretched it out to like 9 minutes in like one and two word answers. It was the most painful interview I ever done. And then when I saw him, he got inducted in the Wisconsin Sports Athletic Hall of Fame a couple of years ago. And Kristen's bank had bought a table for that event. And he was being inducted. And I saw him, and he saw me, and we came over, and we're talking and everything. And I said, do you remember your debut? And he went, oh, God, I didn't get a hit. I said, you remember after that coming up? Oh, that's right. I came up and saw you. We spent a lot of time at Fridays. Yes. Okay. I said, that was the most painful thing. He's like, yeah, I was pissed. So, like, okay. That anger, that fire, that's what made you really, really good. So, but yeah, I'll never forget that. That was one of the most painful interviews I ever did. It just was like, oh, this is so bad. This is so bad. And I told the PR guys at the time, I'm like, hey, because in spring training, he was really kind of cool. And I'm like, he's got so much personality. If he just lets it out, they're like, he's got to trust you. He's got to trust you first. He's got to trust you. I said, okay. So eventually, though, he ended up, coming up numerous times, and we had some great talks and a lot of fun. But yeah, it was painful. Good God. All right, let's do this. We're going to break. We're going to come back. We got more to get to, about another hour and segment yet to go with the program. This portion, and speaking of good food, this portion of the program brought to you by our friends at Cousins. Yes, I did I finished my sub the other day, happily, doing it in the RV, as a matter of fact. But I'm only a sub and a few points away from my free sub, so I'm all geeked up for that. The Cousins Sub Club. Join the Sub Club. Don't forget, got an event coming. This is perfect for board meetings, by the way. We do it all the time. Every time we have a board meeting for Big Unit Foundation, we know what we can get, right? You get the sub box, basically. Everybody gets the 7.5-inch cut in half. And we get the turkey. We get the ham. Kristen gets like a seafood sub for everybody. And then something else. I can't remember what the other one is, because I always eat the seafood one because I love it. But we always get the box, two big bags of chips. You get the cookies, the box of cookies, and that's the spread for everybody coming to the board, because the board meetings are about 2 hours. So everybody comes to the board meeting. You get fed. You get it's fantastic. So they do catering. You can do the individual subs. Like I said, I had a wonderful chocolate shake the other day that I dropped and broke all over the place. But nevertheless, Cousin Subs since 1972, right here in the state of Wisconsin. Join that sub.
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1: Welcome, Bill Michaels Show. 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If you want to hit us up, please feel free. Go ahead and give us a shout. We're going to hear from Pat Murphy, Brewers manager, coming up top of the hour. This is from Randall. Randall says, are you going to pay any attention at all to the World Cup unit? Big game coming up with Australia. We do. What do you want me to say? I'm not World Cup astute. I mean, I know what Messi did last night is amazing with another hat trick and being the oldest to do this, and I get all of that. Right now they're in, I don't know what they call the play, but I'm not astute at it. You know, I don't want to talk it and sound completely stupid. Have I paid attention to it? Yes. Am I really into it? It's kind of like when NASCAR is on in the background. You know, on a Sunday, when you don't have really like the Brewers play at night, or they've already played and the game's over, and then you've got something and it's on in the background. The difference is soccer. Okay. Let me tell you here right now. Can I be honest, you and me? Soccer bores the hell out of me. It really does. And it turned me off years ago with all the fake falls and the writhing around and agonizing pain, only to pop up and go, I'm okay, check it out. It just bothers me. It's not the most machismo of sports. You know? Guys in the NBA play harder than soccer players do. Guys in baseball running into walls, banging around. If you take a soccer player, put them in center field, and they run into a wall at full speed, most baseball players are getting right back up. They'll shake it off, they'll get right back up. Soccer players, they're dead. They're dead. You got to have buzzards fly, pick them up, escort them out of the park. That's what happens. So and that's the problem I have with it, with the ultimate writhing around in pain and flopping. Otherwise, it bores me. It just does. But I do pay attention because there is this pride in the United States. I want to see them do well. There is an excitement. I you know what I get excited about? I don't get excited about watching the game. I get excited about watching others watch the game. That's what I get excited about. I get excited for the fans. In all honesty, it's like going to a concert where you really... Have you ever gone to a concert with somebody and that's not your jam, but they got a ticket so you go, or you got you're dating a girl who's into whatever, you know, and you're like, okay, this is really not my bag, but I'll go. And then you start watching other people watching. That's what I do. I like that. So I'm good with that. No big deal. No big deal. But I'm happy with that. So, because I know they got more World Cup games going on today. I don't know what they call it, section one, round one. I don't know. I don't know what it is. But, I mean, are you into it, Grant?
2: I'm not into it. I was watching baseball yesterday, most of the day. I would check in. I'll follow it. I mean, it's pretty cool in one day to have Messi, Holland, and then... Mbappe, there's huge superstars and the sights around the United States. It's all very cool. I'm kind of with you. It's more of a soccer thing. I don't actively hate on it. It's just
1: right. I don't hate on it.
2: I wish I could sit and just take it on in all day the same way that I'd take in March Madness or other things, but I kind of have to come and go.
1: Right. I know that they've been breaking records. World Cup attendance records have been through the roof. I get it. Like right now, Portugal and Congo, they're halftime, and it's 1-0, one apiece. So I get all that, but it just, it doesn't throw. Here's the one thing. People always say, well, this is going to put them over the top. This is what it is. The world gets into curling. We Americans love curling when the Olympics are on.
2: Now speak for yourself.
1: After that, it doesn't really bother us too much. Doesn't, you know, it's not like we're all running out and joining curling clubs. Or if we do, it's maybe one time around, it's a fad. We love it. It's fun. I'll watch curling all day long. But, you know, soccer is the same thing. It's our sport is the NFL and baseball. It always has been. You know, NBA to a certain extent, you know, others to a certain extent. College football will take all day long. But they get into it in the European countries like we get into college because it's hand-me-down. It's the spirit and enthusiasm and the following from parents to children, children to grandchildren, on down from there. It'll come. It'll be fantastic. We'll all love it. It's here. All the different cities in the United States are getting it. We're like, let's go. Yeah. And then the minute it's over, it's like, okay, let's get to the NFL training camp. How are we looking? That's where we're at. At least I'm honest. I guess, right? More of the Bill Michaels Show is next.

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1: Well, the Brewers and Guardians going to face off again tonight at American Family Field after the crew took the opener last night. Milwaukee couldn't get much going offensively, limited to a pair of runs and four hits. But Robert Gasser and the rest of the pitching staff held Cleveland down as well. That included Trevor McGill, who started to find his footing after a tough open to the season. Hasn't allowed a run in 10 of his last 11 appearances. Manager Pat Murphy likes where he's at.
2: I think so. I mean, it's 10 in a row. I don't know how many in a row that he's been really effective and throwing the ball good. That's the most important thing. And we could interchange him. Uribe hasn't been used as much, and we just try to match it up pretty much. But it looks like McGill can handle that last inning as well as anyone because he can face righties and lefties.
1: Tonight, Brandon Sproat will get the ball for the crew. Comes in 1-4 with a 5.70 ERA. He had his best start of the season last time out, giving up just one run over six innings of work. The Guardians going to count it with Gavin Williams. He's 9-3 with a 3.32 ERA. He got knocked around a little bit in his last outing, giving up four runs in five innings. First pitch in Milwaukee is set for 6:40.
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1: Well, Wisconsin added to its 2027 recruiting class yesterday in the form of edge rusher Brody Fannensteel. The three-star recruit from Kansas has been committed to Texas Tech. There are now 23 kids in a class that ranks inside the top 20 in the country. And the Packers can close out their OTAs tomorrow with one final practice. With this Wisconsin Sports Zone Network update, I'm Zach Heilprin.

0: Welcome in, Bill Michaels Show. On this happy hump day, kind of a dreary little bit of a day, but nevertheless, still take it. We're going to get into Pat Murphy coming up here momentarily, but I got to get into this real quick. This was a question from Art. Art says, hey, Unit, I'm listening to you talk about the World Cup. So other than the major four sports, what else do you get into, or what other type of tournament do you get into? That's a great question. If I had to say anything specific, like the first thing that comes to mind, Little League World Series. I will have that on. I'll watch it. Little League World Series. You know, like now in this time of year, you know, you've got the College Baseball World Series. Hell, I even watched softball a couple of times sitting in the bars. Or not the bars, but the restaurants eating, you know, and then because we always eat at the bar. So you're sitting there eating and, you know, that's what's on. So I'll watch that. But I will watch the Little League World Series. I will make that destinational viewing. There are events like the Daytona 500, the Indy 500. I sit down and watch. That's the Indy 500 specifically. That's I'm going to sit down. If I don't get a chance to sit down and watch it, I'm taping it or, you know, going to DVR it. But that's a great question. I mean, I used to be a big time when it came to boxing. I loved boxing, man. Loved boxing. That was destinational viewing for me, too, when you had some really good names back in the 80s, 90s. But today, not so much. But, yeah, that's kind of it. If I'm not watching the Big Four, when I've got something else. Now, golf, obviously, I throw in there because I watch a lot of golf. But especially right now, you got the U.S. Open getting ready to get underway tomorrow at Shinnecock. But yeah, Little League World Series. I'll sit down and watch that. I'll watch certain races. NASCAR, I'm not a fan of. Have you ever had a vision of something? Grant, I'll ask you this because you do sports and you've been around. So you get a vision of something. You're like, oh, man, I love this as a kid. And then you get a chance to either interview somebody or work with somebody, you know, or work within a you know, thing or whatever. And then you're like, okay, I've completely seen behind the curtain now, and I just don't like it because now I know too much.
1: It's an interesting question. I know not wholesale with sports. I've met people that, like, didn't give a great impression. You know, people that I really like or people that I watch and listen to a lot. Doesn't happen often, but here and there.
0: Right.
1: I could see if you covered a baseball team every day or a football team constantly, how that would change things. Not necessarily that the people suck and that it just becomes very much like a job. You see the process and the day-to-day, and it's, you know, it's less glamorous that way.
0: Yeah. I was really... growing up, I liked NASCAR. In the 90s, NASCAR hit its peak. I mean, it ratings-wise, NASCAR, late 90s, early 2000s, hit its peak. I mean, it was going through the roof, and then it just got too big for itself. The ego went crazy. And in working with NASCAR behind the scenes and knowing what I know now, if it went away, it wouldn't bother me at all. Not at all. All this crap about they're racing at an Air Force base or an Army base or something like this coming weekend, and oh, we're doing it for the troops, and we're doing this, and and then you see the hypocrisy behind the scenes. You're like, you're so full of crap. You'll do anything and everything just to get ratings, and you're just a whore for the money, and you treat people like garbage, and you know they put all this stuff on for the fans out front, and behind the scenes they could give two craps about you, and you see it, and you're like, you know what, go to hell. Just if you crashed and burned today, I wouldn't pee you out. That's kind of the way I feel about NASCAR. If it came to Road America, great. I'd still go. I would appreciate it. There's a lot of hype and hoopla to it. But I wouldn't go out of my way to – I'd help Road America. I wouldn't help NASCAR, put it that way. IndyCar, the absolute opposite. They'll do anything and everything they can to make sure that they are fan-friendly, they're fun, The racing is different because it's so unforgiving. Like NASCAR, you can crash people and still, you know, duct tape it up and come out and still race. IndyCar, you can't do that. IndyCar, you crash, you're done. That's your day. But I do enjoy the IndyCar racing. But if I had to look at other sports, yeah, it's probably, you know, just out of the realm of normalcy. Not a huge tennis fan, you know, but I do like now, like when the Olympics are on, I pay attention to the Olympics. I like that. But some people get into, like, are you into horse racing? Are you, you know, no, not really. MMA stuff, UFC. Every now and then, I'll pay attention to that. But what I'll sit down, destinational viewing, probably Little League World Series. Just throwing it out there. Little League World Series. It's a good question, though. Made me think about what else I like. I'm really kind of a, you know, if I was a mob boss, my daily routine would get me killed. Because I'm pretty much a creature of habit. Just so you know. I would end up dead because I'd be easy to track. Hey, going to get built tonight. What's he doing? Are you going to be sitting down there at the corner down there at the Outer Room Club? Go down and get him right through the window. Pull one right in his beaner. There you go. Okay, talk to you later. Take Bill Michael shot time. To death with a half a chicken marsala hanging out of his grill.
1: Fried eggplant in his lap.
0: Right? Exactly. The fried eggplant laying there. Piece of bruschetta in my hand. And Kristen would look at me and go, man, that's one hell of a headache. And she'd just keep on eating. Going, I'm not giving this up, man. Wait till I'm done. Then I'll call somebody. 911. I can't. My fingers are messy. I can't hit the one. I don't want to get my phone dirty. So, there you go. All right, let's do this. Pat Murphy, after last night's game, meeting with the media. Here he is.
2: Why was it the right time for Cooper? And how would you describe the discussions about how to fit him in? The question of, you know, Joey at short, Joey at third, right. Hamilton, where all the pieces fit?
3: Yeah, I mean, the pieces fit easily. You know, this is a kid that we've signed for long-term, Cooper. We feel confident that he will be our shortstop of the future, and he's gonna play. Now, we're well aware of a guy making his first trip in the big leagues that can go many different ways. When are they ready? When is it a perfect time? You know, right now, in my opinion, it doesn't really matter. It matters that he gets comfortable in the big leagues, understands it, starts to make his adjustments he needs to make, and then, you know, we roll from there. But Joey is a huge part of our organization, has been. We will never forget what he's done for us at shortstop and can do at shortstop again. But he also can play third. He can play second. We've got to think of ways to get Terang more breathers. Hamilton can go play second. We've got a pretty good combination there. We can play Joey at third against lefties. We can, you know, play Hamilton against righties. We can give Pratt a rest and go, Hamilton at short. And hell, we have a cadre of people that can play third, too, alongside him. Vaughn, Sal Frelick, didn't we put him at third for a while? He can do anything. Yeah, so we feel like the transition will be simple. Joey understands. I've had many meetings with Joey. Totally understands what's happening. 6 weeks ago, I sat with Joey and said, Joey, this has happened, okay? They signed this guy. Do you understand that? And that means, you know, what that means. But it doesn't mean you can't have an incredible career in the big leagues, including playing shortstop for us at times. We don't know how this is all going to start out. So I think Joey understands.
4: From that being said, with the options defensively, do you feel like this is
3: Yeah, I'm really confident he can play defense. It might take him, you know, a week or two to get adjusted, but I think I'm very confident what he can do. His baseball IQ, his give a crap, and you know, his competitiveness. I'm confident he can play. It might take a while, but we've got Joey right there. We've got Hamilton right there. We've got three guys that can play short pretty well. And we've got a number of guys that can play third. So, yeah, I think we're, I don't know, as strong. I mean, when Cooper's at full strength and Cooper's doing his thing, yeah, I think it'll work out.
5: What impressed you about his defense from what you were able to see?
3: Yeah. I mean, you can see it. You can see it clearly. Last year in spring training, maybe, you know, he was almost on par with Joey and Terang, you know, last year. This year, you know, you look at him and you go, wow, he's pretty steady. You know?
5: What's the biggest challenge he faces? You've seen enough of these.
3: Yeah. It's a lot, man. It's a lot. You know, making the jump from AAA to the big leagues is not just a, you got the best pitching in the world you're facing. You got the fastest game you're going to play. You got all the outside noise talking about his contract and where he's at. And I attribute that to mostly to you guys. I mean, it's heavy on a kid, you know, social media opinions, you know, and it can go either way. So, early on, I don't know what you guys wrote about Churio in his first semester playing, but you probably said, question mark, hey, maybe, and now you don't pull those out, do you, Todd? You don't pull those old ones out and go, what a fool I was for writing that. You know what I mean? So, hey, yeah, it's a lot. It's a lot.
6: Murph, do you think that Cooper's baseball IQ that you talked about, some of the little things he's able to do, contributed to how quickly he was able to climb the system and get to this point?
3: I think so. I really do. I think so. Yeah, I'm confident he'll be a team-winning player. That's who he is. And that's, in our organization, that's a priority. You know, who is a winning player? Who plays the game the right way and can it impact the baseball game? And do they have the awareness of how they fit in a major league team, a major league winning team? You know, do they have that awareness? It's not about them. So I told Coop today, I don't know if he shared that with you, but I told Coop today, man, you're playing for the Brewers. That's a team. Don't forget that. Number one adjustment here is be a great teammate. The other stuff will come.
5: If you talk about how this is one
3: of your favorite parts of
5: the job, is seeing
3: these guys
5: come up and
3: having
5: that
3: opportunity. Is there a
5: specific message, maybe, that is it about the team?
3: Yeah.
5: You know, just that you share with each one of them, or is it
3: a
5: little unique to the person?
3: Yeah, I don't. It is unique to the person, but I don't candy coat it. You know, I mean, I'm not trying to look for a soft landing. This is, I said, Coop, if you're looking to take the pressure off, go someplace else. You know, because there's pressure and there's standards here to play winning baseball. So if you're not ready for that, this is going to be a lost cause. You know, I don't care about anything else. You got to understand that. Then, you know, offensively, you can't leave the zone. That's not our gig. We don't leave the zone. So if you're going to do that, you're going to find yourself back in AAA. You have to understand how we play the game, and the standards are high. But if you rely on your teammates, and you look to the left, and you look to the right, and you see Christian Yelich, or you see Bryce Terang, or you see Sal Frelick, go to those guys. Talk to them. They've all been lower than whale poop. You know what I mean? And I don't know why. I'm assuming the whale's waist goes really low. So, you know, he's a smart kid. He's uptight. He's going to be nervous. He's going to have 400 people here. You know, it's going to be one of those deals. But he's from a baseball family. I've had, you know, his uncle played for me at ASU, and know his family well, and trust that this is real.
6: He's always had a pretty good bat to ball, you know, pitches that are maybe a little off the plate. For guys like that, can be a little tricky sometimes, knowing even process wise, I got to not swing at this, even if it's at the lower levels, and still putting it in play. Getting some results off.
3: Yeah, that's going to be part of the education. You know, it's not as easy as saying it. He's got to go experience it and do it, you know. But we'll help him with that, you know. And the guys in the room are his biggest teachers, you know. We're going to talk about the game or anything? Or, you know, I'm interested. I'm happy for Cooper, but I'm interested in winning the game tonight. So, any of you guys got any questions about the game? Or
2: Robert Gasser.
3: Who?
2: Robert Gasser.
3: Yeah.
5: What do you think clicks him in gear when he's on? He's doing what he did 2 years ago, showed glimpses of it in his last class.
3: Yeah, he has shown glimpses of it. And, you know, it's confidence. You know, it's, you know, you guys think that every starting pitcher should go out there and throw 90 pitches, you know, because that's what starters do and keep going. We have a gauge on these guys, and sometimes, you know, you got to say, whew, he can walk away from this and feel great about himself. which will help him in his next outing. To leave him in there past certain number of pitches, and he gets whacked, and then he's like, feels bad again. We have to take guys like Sproat and Gasser and get them understanding how effective they are, and maybe we get them out of there early. That's how it works. You know? But I think Gas has shown if he throws strikes and he has that cutter back door and he's in rhythm and he's confident, he can be effective.
6: Murphy mentioned Stephen Bowe. Aside from Counts, is he a manager that you're probably closest to or most fond of? Or your relationship seems different than maybe many others because of what you guys have shared.
3: Yeah, yeah. It's we're friends. You know, we're friends. Yeah. You know, when he was here as a player, we spent a lot of time together. We tried to hire him after that. I mean, you know, he's fantastic, man. He's just a great dude, great baseball dude, and we've loved being around him. And I'm a friend, you know, same as Counts. Like, we're more friends than fellow managers, you know. But I'm friends with some of the managers, I guess, right? So we don't have time to call and, you know, chit-chat, but, you know.
6: Sure.
2: Just on holding Wisorowski until the road trip, was that more about rest or about matchups?
3: Well, I'm getting Miz. We got to protect this kid, you know what I mean? He's special. We got to protect him. We can't control everything that happens, but we got to protect him.
2: Anticipate there being another week after that?
3: It's getting hairy that way, you know what I mean? Because we have all those games bunched together and the five games in Cincy and, you know, all that kind of stuff. So I think we're at the mercy of, you know, we don't have enough depth right now with Woody and Henderson being down and Crow being down. You know, those are potential starters there, that C-Rod being down, Keener being down. Like, where do we go for extra starters? So we're going to have to push some of these guys to come back on four. That's why maybe for some guys, also another reason for some guys to get them out there a little early, you know, which puts more pressure on our pen, and our pen's beat up. So you can't have nine. You guys would announce nine, but there's guys like Keener and C-Rod, and, you know, that you don't know about that are on the IL, you know.
2: So what's Keener? What's he doing?
3: It's an arm. I think it's shoulder.
5: Yeah. Any feedback from Bryce on getting a day, even just getting a day off on Sunday?
3: Feedback from him? He wanted to play. So he's pissed he didn't play. So, yeah, I don't care. Yeah, they want to play, which is a great thing. You know, they don't know what's good for them. They're still young. Young men, very young men. Sometimes even guys your guys' age don't know what they're doing, right? Don't know what's best for you, right? I could pick four or five of you out that I know. You have no idea what's best for you.
2: How are you doing?
3: Huh?
2: How are you doing?
3: How do I look? You can answer that. Sensational. Doing sensational. Yeah. No, I'm fine.
2: Miracle, you just have for the next number of weeks, just have Hook make changes?
3: No, I can get out there. You'll see. I'll get out there. Maybe a little gimp. I mean, the big thing is getting off the chair. You know, if I can get off the chair, then I can, and then getting up the stairs. Might give our reliever a few more tosses. I might have to call timeout in the previous at bat with two strikes and start my journey.
5: So you really need to make sure we don't argue a call right now, huh?
3: Oh, I can yell. They hear me. It's great. You really can't argue about anything too much these days, can you?
5: Check swing.
3: Don't get me started on that. You didn't see me with Realmuto the other day. Schwarber and I were texting back and forth. I said, what are you, Rod Carew now? You know, remember, he's getting all those singles and all that. He goes, hey, hit me in the one hole. I'm going to get on base and spray the ball. Hit me in the two hole. Be careful. and the swing against Rahm. Did you guys remember that swing that he's like strike three? I had to crush him about that.
2: Guru's got to get that like in his highlight reel.
3: For sure. Has it been on TV? Has it rotated on TV? Have anybody showed that? They will in the ugly swing thing or whatever. Him and Bryce. Bryce has had a couple. What do we got? Anything? How about baseball isn't boring? What about?
4: Why isn't baseball not boring to you?
3: It's my life, bro. My life is not boring, I promise you. I promise you. It's not. But, yeah, baseball isn't boring. Sure isn't. When you live it...

0: Yeah. But it is a great event. Great for baseball. Yeah, I think it's going to keep getting better. I think it's in a good spot. I think we won't have a lockout. Everybody thinks we do. I don't think we will. I don't think we do. If we do, it'll be like a spring training days lockout thing, whatever.
1: What gives you that confidence?
0: I just think people are smart. I think the people doing the negotiating and the people doing the owners, I think they're smart. But I don't think we'll have a lockout. It can be resolved. It's not too tough to resolve. There's answers. There's solutions. The smart people, there's solutions. If you're stuck, ask for help and get people that know how to make solutions.
2: There you go. That's Pat Murphy. And that the very end of that, if you weren't paying attention, that was interesting. He talked about the lockout upcoming. Drop that on us. That was a little eye-opening. Talked about his health and Cooper Pratt and everything. Finally just said, hey, look, I'm done talking about the kid. Let's talk about baseball. But that was eye-opening. Let's do this. We'll step out. We'll take a quick break. We'll come back. And if you didn't hear it, interesting stuff from Pat Murphy. This portion of the program brought to you by our friends at Pottawatomie. 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

0: good to have you back. The Bill Michaels Show. Was in the gym today. And like I told you earlier, it was a great conversation regarding Giannis. The kid behind the counter at the gym, when he scans me in, said, "Hey, Mr. Michaels, looking like you're getting bigger." And I looked at him and I'm like fat? And you know how it is. And he's like, "No, like your chest is getting bigger, your arms are getting bigger." Oh, okay, thank you very much. Game day men's health, man. It has been really, really good. I went in there for the testosterone treatment. But when you go in, they give you the kind of protocol. What do you need? What are you looking for? I'm looking to lose weight. I knew the testosterone thing was low just because of my history. And I said, I'm just looking for more energy and just I'm lifting again. I just want to feel good, my joints and all that kind of stuff. And I was kind of working through the leg pain and everything. And they said, okay, let's do this. We'll get you the muscle peptides. We'll do the testosterone. And that testosterone will probably naturally give you more energy and everything. So you should be good to go. You don't need all the other junk that goes along with it. Just here's what we do. And it's been great. Jennifer over there has been absolutely fantastic. I go in, I don't know, once every month and a half, 2 months. They'll draw my blood. They'll say, okay, things are good. Levels are good. Let's do this. Let's do that. And you're good to go. But it's an amazing transformation life-wise. And it really does make a difference. I had a friend of mine who's a veteran. And he was dragging ass, man. And he's 41 years old. And he said, "Bill, is this real?" I said, "Yes, it is. Go try it out." He is like, he could be the spokesperson. He's like a massive believer. It has changed his life in the sense of just being more motivated and sleeping better at night and feeling good during the day. Game day men's health. It really, if you're over the age of 30 and you're listening to the program, I recommend it. If you're looking for muscle growth, go in. Even if you're under the age of 30, go. I recommend it. Game Day Men's Health. 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Now, I go to the one in Delafield and Brookfield. Those two right there are the ones that Jennifer works out of. But there's Hales Corners. There's New Berlin. The ones near me. There's others all over the state of Wisconsin. Go to GameDayMen'sHealth.com. 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Interesting stuff from Murph at the end of that presser. You know, where you're kind of listening and you're thinking, okay, here it comes. We're kind of to the end. He's talking about his health and kind of making it. He is so entertaining. He's kind of making a joke like, yeah, you know, I better start with three pitches to go because it's taking me a little longer because he's got the hip issue. And that's been kind of documented now. So he's talking a little bit about that and joking a little. And you're kind of like, man, you know. Oh, is there anything else? And then he drops that, you know, let's talk baseball. Baseball's in a great place. He talks about the World Baseball Classic and who all played in the World Baseball Classic. And then, you know, what it did kind of jump-started the season for not just the United States, but for, you know, the world and when it comes to baseball and the attention. And, you know, hell, it's been benefactor to, you know, there's a Japanese league now that you can watch on, I don't know what channel it is on cable, but there's one on cable. You can watch Japanese baseball. Then the Savannah Bananas have their own, even though it's a weird version of baseball, they have their own channel now. And they've got their own column on ESPN now. So baseball, things around baseball have grown. And then he says, yeah, you know, I'm not too worried about the lockout. I think you guys are. I don't think it's going to be the gloom and doom that you guys predicted. You know, we're not going to lose a season. If anything, we'll probably lose spring training. Oh, wait, what? What? Really? So the predictions that we've been kind of giving you regarding baseball and the jockeying for position between the Players Association and the owners and the salary cap and salary floor and what they don't want and what they do want. And we know there's going to be an impasse, right? And even Murph is like, yeah, we're probably going to lose a little baseball, but it's probably just going to be like, you know, the length of spring training. That was the first time I'd heard anybody in the game kind of say, yeah, this is kind of what it's heading to. This is what we're going to do. We see it coming. Players see it coming. Manager sees it coming. Huh. So he's more optimistic about it, about not losing a season. But he's like, yeah, we'll probably lose a little bit. Now, is that the first time, Grant, that you've heard anybody? And he's just speculating. He's not saying anything officially. Let me say that right now. But that's the first time I've heard anybody in baseball say, yeah, that's probably what it's coming to.
1: Yeah, in baseball, yeah, maybe. I guess I can't think of another example. I also liked his tenor of, look, there's a lot of smart people on both sides. There are solutions here. We just got to find them.
0: Right.
1: You know, and I think that's not the strongest negotiating position, maybe. You're not going to hear that from union officials or ownership. Mm-hmm. But it's true. Like, guys, we're all going to cut our nose off despite the face of Major League, you know, despite the other side. Like, there's solutions here. Baseball's in a great spot. Just got to find them. So I like that approach. I like that line of thinking, too.
0: Yeah, I liked it. I was impressed with what he had to say. But when he kind of brought that up, I went, wait, what? It's the first time I heard anybody just kind of say that. That, here you go. This is probably going to happen. Anybody from inside the game say, yeah, it's probably going to happen. I mean, it's something that we've all assumed and speculated about. It was the first time that we actually heard somebody say that. So that was rather interesting to me. I know we went long, so I got to take a break with Murph. But I thought it was, and thank God we did, because I thought that that portion of it was something worthwhile to at least kind of discuss when we came back. Last night, big turnout. Leon and the gang, they were all down there. Leon was there last night getting a lot of hugs. LD's Barbecue, they had a really nice bike night last night. Don't forget, they've got the award-winning barbecue right there on Main Street in East Troy. Look for them. They're going to have their booth and everything back at the Walworth County Fair. And they've got, I can't remember, it's Hog Fest or something like that going on down there where they're going to enter again their award-winning barbecue and burnt ends and brisket and all that kind of good stuff. If you're looking for good barbecue and their own sauces, their baked beans with their tangy sauce in it, oh my God, that stuff is good. I could eat a bucket of that stuff. Fantastic. That's LDsBBQ.com, LDsBBQ.com on Main Street in East Troy.
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0: 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And it's easy. All you do is go there. Right off to the right-hand side of the page, you're going to see the IndyCar stuff. And it's fantastic. You go in there, you order your ticket, one ticket, and then automatically, when you order one ticket and you go to check out, it'll give you the second one for free. You know what that means? That, you know, and you'll see the Road America ticket deal. Okay. You click on it, you buy your ticket. Okay. You just go down there and you say, okay, I need one. Order now. Okay. And then all of a sudden, bam, there's another ticket. Saves you $200. Saves you $200. We want to take you with us. We only have, let's see here. What did I say at the beginning of the day? 29? I think we got 21. We got 21 left. 21 of the free tickets left. So get them now. If you thought about going, get them before they're out. Because all we bought was 100 of them. We bought a hundo. Hundo of those things. So, yeah, go ahead and get your ticket now. And hopefully you're joining us there. And I'll let you know where we're at when we get there. I'm going to get there tomorrow night. And then we've got, Graham Rahal is going to be joining us from the Rahal Letterman Racing Team. Going to be joining us. Kyle Kirkwood is going to be joining us from Andretti on Friday.
1: He's going to be tooling around as well.
0: Steve Zocchi, he's going to be asking me if he can use our golf cart. So he's going to be wanting to kind of come over and say hello to us as well. So, yeah.
1: He texted me yesterday, said, Bill's going to be up there. I'll come in. I think he's just excited. I think he's excited to see you based on
2: He's giddy. Yeah. Steve's always excited around anything racing.
1: I love Steve. And I say this, I love when Steve comes on, and it was either last summer or the summer before, you were on vacation the week of the Indy 500, and Steve was scheduled to come on. And I told Steve, I'm like, I don't know the first thing about racing. He's like, it's easy. I'll work with you. It'll be fun. And it was fun. So, like,
2: yeah.
1: I think the mark of a great analyst is you can make me interested in something that I'm not interested, but I don't know anything about. Steve's great at that.
2: Yep. You can take the general view, and then he can give you the details. But if you're a racer, he's written numerous books. For people that don't know, if you go to the Traction Reaction podcast, you can see his stuff there. But he's written numerous books. About racing, about Indy cars and all the stock car racing, history of racing in Wisconsin. I mean, he's written numerous books. So he's great to have on. But yeah, if you're thinking about going, we have tickets. So buy one, get one. Go to thebillmichaels.com, thebillmichaels.com, and just scroll just a little bit down and bam, right there it is on the right hand side. It says the Road America ticket deal. And that's us, man. That's us giving back to the community because we're going to be there and we love that place. So go to thebillmichaels.com for all the other information and for other weekends, Trans Am, Vintage Weekend, IMSA, all that kind of stuff, the GT World Challenge. Then you go to roadamerica.com and season pass is still available, corporate sponsorships, all that stuff, on-site camping like we're going to do. But Road America is your national. Oh, man. Love it. Park of Speed. There you go. And that's basically what it sounds like. You're talking to your friends. You're like, you know, hey, I got my beer here, and Amanda Bratz are done. And, hey, wait a minute. Turn around. Okay, the Bratz, there it goes. And then the Bratz are ready. You want a Bratz? And then by the time you go get your mustard on it, the sauerkraut and the whole thing, you're good to go. And you go to take your first bite. Here it goes. Okay, there you go. And then next thing you know, then you're drinking it again, and you're like, man, that was great. I feel the wind off of that. Now I sound like John Madden. Feel the wind off of that car. It blew my hat off. How you doing, man? Thank God. When that thing went by, I had gas, let one go. Nobody knew about that. Tummy's feeling good now. There you go. That's a day at Road America. You feel like you're there now, don't you, Grant?
1: I can smell it. I can feel the wind in my hair. Yes.
2: Feel like you're there.
1: Play that sounder one more time, Steve Zotke will appear in your studio.
2: Right? I know. It's like Beetlejuice. You don't want to do that. 877-867-1670, 877-867-1670. If you want to give us a shout, please feel free to go ahead and do so. Oh, good God. Let's see here. Doug says, Ken Griffey Jr. never played Legion ball. Yes, he did. He didn't play in the league full time. He only played a few games, but yes, he did, Doug. Sorry to say. Out of the 920. Yes, he did. There was a group called, there was Midland Indian Storm Club and another one, but he played against, I want to say either for Midland or against Storm Club, because he only played a couple of games because he got drafted right away. But his dad wanted him to keep playing until he started making into minor league baseball. Played a couple of games, but he wasn't like a full-time guy. But yes, he did. Yes, he did. And the only reason I know that was at Hobner Field. Hobner Field in North Bend, off of North Bend Road. Hobner Field off of North Bend Road. That's how I know that. And the only reason I know that is because him and I both hit home runs. His was deeper than mine. Both hit home runs out of that field. I did it when I was in eighth grade. He did it when he was in high school. Because I didn't play there in high school. Yes, I do know that. 877-867-1670. Track us down. 877 Personal Production Sports joined us and liked us over there on Instagram. Thank you very much for everybody. This one's from Kurt. Kurt says, love Giannis, but you can't keep his whole family on the team. Bucks have bent over backwards for him. Now it's just business. Get all you can. Let me ask you this, Kurt. The Bucks have bent over backwards. Take his mom shopping down in Chicago, limos, flying on the team plane, brothers are on the roster. Should there be any loyalty there? I mean, they've paid him the max, right? If I'm Giannis and it's about legacy, maybe I don't take the super max. Maybe I say, you know what, I'm staying here. But instead of paying me the 257 over four, why don't we just go 175? Why don't we go 157? I'll give back $100 million and you put some guys around me. What do you think of that? What do you think of that? Want to do that? Maybe that you're right in that sense, though. Right? You're right in that sense. Our buddy Steve says up in Minocqua last weekend, there's a bar in Arbor Vitae called Heart 2. Their pizza's to die for. Had to bring some home for the wife on Sunday. There's our buddy Steve heading to Minocqua. There you go. What else do we have here? This is from Max. Max says, love me some Giannis, but got to go. River Joe says, ask Grant how the fishing has been in the streams. Not much luck here. I've caught a couple of steelhead. That's been about it. Then he goes on to talk about Cooper Pratt, and he saw him play in the minors down in Nashville. He said, man, the kid can rake. When he's on, he's on. I hope he gets that hot up here in the bigs. How has the stream fishing been for you?
1: How much time you got? No. I haven't been out in two, three weekends. I went about an hour north of Madison. Let me tell you, Bill, there's a species of mayfly that hatches. Starts south, it works way. Hexagenia, we call it Hex. And they're huge. They're the same kind of mayflies, same kind of thing. Like, if you're over in La Crosse and there's millions of them, they all stick to the gas pumps. It's gross. You know what I mean?
2: Yeah. These
1: mayflies. And they hatch at night. So if you fish during the day... and you don't time it up correctly, the fish don't bite because they were eating bugs until 3, 4 in the morning. So
2: gotcha.
1: The last time I went out, I think I fished the day after going to Billy Currington downtown. I was hungover as hell, sweating, and I fished for probably 8 hours the entire day. I don't think I got a single bite because the fish were so fat and full.
2: Okay.
1: So anyways, that's how the stream was.
2: So wait for the mayflies to hatch, and then you start fly fishing like crazy.
1: Yeah, or fish with mayflies in the dark. I've done that too, but I'm not going to stay out there until 2 a.m. I'll stay out there until 10:30, but I'm not going to. Why am I fishing after midnight? What am I trying to prove? What am I doing out there?
2: So well, maybe
1: I'll fish
2: you
1: till
2: hit
1: like 10:30, but no.
2: The all-time big one.
1: That's true, but do I want a big one that badly, Bill?
2: Like, right?
1: It's just a fish.
2: Yeah. You
1: know, I'd love to catch a huge fish, but I have my limits.
2: It's just a fish. I've never heard any fishermen say that.
1: It is just
2: a fish.
1: They got the brain the size of a pea. I do have my limits as to what I will spend and what I will do.
2: Just a fish. There you go. Let's do this. We will take a quick break. By the way, I can't remember. You just said something, and I had something on the tip of my tongue, and I forgot what the hell I was going to say. Maybe I'll think of it during the break. Who knows? Well, let's do this. We'll step out. We'll take a quick break. We'll come back, and then we'll kind of wrap things up. Brewers coming at it again tonight. Guardians back in town, or in town. And hopefully the Brewers get two in a row and continue to win. Stay tuned. We got a lot more of the Bill Michaels Show. Another segment, right?
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0: 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Click on the events page, and you'll see it there at the top, and you can scan down and get yourself some tickets. You can buy VIP tickets for a meet and greet with Pat as well. Don't forget, for the Big Unit Poker Run, if you pre-register for the Poker Run, you could win a pair of VIP tickets, including the meet and greet with Pat, for that night as well. But the Conversations for a Cause, there's only those tickets are going to sell out. That's for sure. And the Conversations for a Cause is going to be taking place, again, Thursday night, September 10th from 5 to 9. You get there's going to be like a stationed. It's not necessarily a sit-down dinner, but you got like buffet stations. And then there's going to be a cocktail hour. Cigars are going to be supplied by our friends at Quick Trip and Quick Spirits. So we've got a couple of boxes of cigars. So come in. Everybody can have one if you want. If you don't, no big deal. Just have a couple of cocktails and hang out with everybody else. But that's going to be on the outside patio. And the inside is going to be Pat Murphy, the meet and greet, dinner, and just an intimate Q&A with you and I. It's going to be a really, really fun time. And hopefully you get a chance to join us. 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Brewers back at it tonight, and the Guardians are the foe. Hopefully the Brewers get themselves yet another win, but nevertheless, Brewers tonight send Sproat to the hill. He goes there tonight in the sense of off of his best performance ever and really got a little momentum. Williams at 9-3 with a 3.32 ERA, one of the better pitchers that they have, the Guardians. He goes tonight to the hill for the Guardians this evening. You got some day games, man. You got day games today going on. Right now, the Braves are getting beat by the Giants 5-2. The Reds are getting killed by the Mets 9-1. The Royals knocking off the Nationals right now, 6-1, 10-4. Are the Marlins over the Phillies? Anything else? Well, the Cardinals are already being beat by the Padres, middle of the third. So if that holds up, that'd be great news. The Brewers can get a win tonight, put a little more separation between themselves and the Cardinals. So good stuff there. Later on tonight, the Rockies are on the road. They're at Wrigley taking on the Cubs. If they get that game in, it's got a lot of rain in that area. And the Pirates are on the road tonight taking on the A's. So there you have it. Anything else before we get out of here, Grant? Anything else we didn't cover today? Because God knows we talked about everything.
1: We did talk about everything. The one thing we didn't hit today, and maybe this is for the best because I'll have some time to read up on it for tomorrow, is this the television situation, the broadcast act,
0: yeah.
1: Packers and some local legislators.
0: Right.
1: It's certainly interesting for a Packers offseason story, so maybe we'll get to that tomorrow. Gary D'Amato will be here to talk U.S. Open, and Jesse Temple to talk Badgers as well. And
0: nice.
1: We can roll that Packers story over tomorrow.
0: We'll do that. And then the Sorsby thing, I think, is interesting, too, because he's going to go to the supplemental draft, if there is one. And then whether or not the NFL decides, because players have kind of spoken out saying, hey, I don't want this guy in my locker room. That's interesting. So we're going to talk about that tomorrow as well. All right, until we talk again 20 hours from now, Brewers baseball coming up later on tonight. So we're going to go crew. I'm looking forward to that. You've got College World Series, soccer, everything else. There you go. Have at it. 20 hours from now, we'll talk about it all. Until then, have a good one. See ya.

0: 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Here's Chris Black and Adam Abdallah.
1: Welcome in to Black and Abdallah here on Westwood One Sports, the Westwood One Sports app, SiriusXM Channel 375, all of our great radio affiliates around the country. I'm Chris Black, along with Adam Abdallah, live from downtown Chicago, hanging out with you each and every day until 3 Eastern right here on Westwood One Sports. You can call or text the show at 310-840-4910. And how about this, Abdallah? We start up today's show with news in the NBA. This is going to go on for the next couple of weeks as free agency is about 13, 14 days away in the NBA. We have the NBA draft next week, next Tuesday, the NBA draft. So there's going to be some movement. Trades will be made, and then the players who are free agents will start to make their positioning, their moves, and where they're going to sign. And LeBron James is in the conversation because he is a free agent this summer. And here on the Black and Abdallah show, you know that this will not be a quick decision from LeBron James. So we go to LeBron James free agent watch.
2: Who is he?
3: LeBron James.
2: Will he build another super team?
4: Gotta start with Superman. Man, I could have used him on the Cavs.
2: How many weeks will he stretch this?
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2: LeBron Watch 2026 with Black and Abdallah.
6: The answer to the question everybody wants to know. LeBron, what's your decision?
7: In this fall, I'm gonna take my talents to...
1: Oh, yes. He will milk it for everything it's worth. Because no one likes putting himself out there and getting the spotlight like LeBron James.
8: Oh, absolutely not. And I think that this is going to go on for a while because what's going to happen here is, yes, like he's going to hear the pitch from the Lakers if they want him back. And then he's going to hear a pitch from, let's say, the Warriors if they want him in their building. He's going to hear a pitch probably from the Cleveland Cavaliers if they want him to return home to Cleveland. And then I'm sure there's going to be some other teams that want the services of a LeBron James, and he's going to take his sweet time. This is not going to be a clock strikes midnight on free agency decision from LeBron James. I wish it would be. I hope it is. I hope for all of our sakes it is. I think that's a fine piece of audio production.
1: Yes.
8: That's put together.
1: Shout out to Raj.
8: That is a great parts unknown. That is great. But the less we have to hear that and the less we have to talk about LeBron's decision and the less I have to think about that checkered shirt that he, because that's all I think of every time I hear, I think of the LeBron James decision is him dusting it off like an old wedding dress that is in the back of a closet somewhere and him putting it on to see if it still fits.
1: Is he keeping Jim Gray in there as well?
8: Well, yeah, it's in like carbonite.
1: He's in a little box.
8: Yeah.
1: Come on, buddy.
8: Dust him off too.
1: He lets him out of the box. Time to get back to it.
8: Hey, my contract's up. It's time to make another decision.
1: Time to make the donuts. Let's go.
8: And so I do think that this is he's going to stretch this out a little bit, but ultimately, I think it comes down to like the three places that I named. It's going to be LA, it's going to be Golden State, or it's going to be Cleveland. And I think right now, from the reports that we're hearing, it's zeroed in on the Los Angeles Lakers.
1: Yeah, so here is the latest today. We go to the LeBron James Whisperer, Brian Windhorst. He was on ESPN Cleveland. And he said LeBron is working on a deal to go back to the Lakers.
9: I think LeBron's intention is to play. And I think the focus right now is making a deal with the Lakers. You know, and right now he's allowed to negotiate with the Lakers, and I believe they are negotiating. I believe they're going back and forth. Free agency begins in 14 days. And in the next 14 days, I think he's going to try to make a deal with the Lakers.
1: So that's Brian Windhorst on ESPN in Cleveland. So, you know, Windhorst has the best sources in regards to anything LeBron James, and he has for his entire career. Mm-hmm. So I believe what Windy is reporting there, that LeBron is actively discussing with the Lakers on a way to go back. Now, if you're Los Angeles and you're sitting here and you're looking at this offseason and you want to shape your team to chase a championship, like, yeah, you could bring LeBron James back. And what he and Luka Doncic were able to do with Austin Reeves for 1 month of last year's NBA season, they were essentially the third best team in the NBA for 1 month. The month of March, they were great. Mm-hmm. And then it all fell apart once Luka got hurt Reeves got hurt. LeBron was the last man standing. He had to play a different role. He was good. That's not a knock on LeBron, but at this stage of his career, at age 41, having him be the third guy and kind of do all of everything for the team and not have to be the guy that's scoring and always facilitating, it actually was a good spot for LeBron James. It actually makes a lot of sense. And so you could pitch to me that this, basketball-wise, makes sense for both sides. Makes sense for LeBron James. Makes sense for the Los Angeles Lakers.
3: Do you think LeBron could handle that, though, is my question to you then.
1: Yeah, thank you, Roy. We'll get to that in a second. The other side of what that is when we look at this conversation, do the Los Angeles Lakers want to deal with the drama of LeBron James moving forward? Because what it is off the court stuff, right? He got Bronny onto the team. Mm-hmm. Bronny wasn't an NBA player when they selected him in the second round and they were carrying him on the G League squad, but he only played in G League games that were at home because he didn't want to travel with the G League team and all the stuff that goes on behind the scenes. And then we know from last offseason and the reporting from ESPN, Ramona Shelburne and Brian Windhorst and all the great reporting that they did on the Los Angeles Lakers and LeBron being upset at the way that the Lakers kind of looked at Luka as the face of the team. And they are catering to Luka now because he is the face of the franchise for Los Angeles moving forward. So so I think there's a lot of layers to this. And I think for basketball's sake, you could tell me how it makes sense. But if you're the Los Angeles Lakers, is this the way you want to go another year of this before you're actually building around Luka for the future?
8: I don't think so, because I think when you look at what's going on with the West and the way the Lakers stack up in the West, and like you said, they had a month of great basketball, and then Luka got hurt, and that fell apart. But where do you stack up against the Spurs and the Thunder? Because that's how you have to look at this. If you bring LeBron back, where do you stack up against the Spurs and the Thunder? Where do you stack? Where does Minnesota fit into this? Where does the Nuggets? Where do the Nuggets fit into this? Where do the Rockets fit into this? Like, where do you stack up? Does bringing back LeBron make you contenders with the Thunder and with the Spurs right now? With Wemby, with another year in the league, with him getting finals experience now, with him getting Western Conference finals experience now, with that whole Spurs team with another year of experience under their belt. I don't think that you can have all of the drama that went on with the Lakers and the non-invitation to the wine dinner and all of that kind of stuff.
1: Exactly.
8: And then bring him back. Because to me, this play by LeBron to have him come back, and I don't know what the contract looks like. To me, that's a big factor here, because the amount of money that LeBron is going to ask for is part of the play for the for him in his hierarchy of the Lakers. If he's asking for a bunch of money for a year, then is this a power play by him to say, I'm still the big dog and this is not Luka's team yet? Is he looking for third guy money? Is he looking for, I'm just here?
1: No, there's no chance.
8: Exactly.
1: There's no chance he's looking for that.
8: That's the point. The point is, wherever LeBron goes, unless it's the Warriors. To me, the Warriors are the one team where it's always going to be Steph Curry's team. It's always going to be Steph's team, no matter who's there. LeBron can go there and the hierarchy will be Steph, LeBron. Right. And then, you know, Butler's there and all that kind of stuff. That's fine. But if you want to go somewhere where it's known that you're not the guy, the Warriors are the one place. If you stick with the Lakers, there's going to be a power struggle between you and Luka, whether it's behind the scenes, whether it's on the court, whatever. There's always going to be that power struggle. And to me, it's in the best interest of the Lakers to rid themselves of that right now.
1: Yeah, and I think when you look at all of the options that LeBron has, I think basketball-wise, the best fit would be Los Angeles. I think that makes sense from his point of view. I think going back to Cleveland doesn't really make too much sense. I understand that people want to say he could go back home. He did that already. He's not going to live there. Like, what the hell are people talking about? LeBron is not moving back to Akron.
8: No,
1: that's not the case. He's going to live in Los Angeles after his playing career is over. Like, so there is no going. Like, I don't think that makes any sense.
8: No, and we can't even play the Diddy song anymore, Coming Home. Like, it's just not.
1: Oh, all right.
8: We can't.
1: Okay.
8: What? We can't.
1: I mean, you could if you want.
8: I'm not playing that anymore.
1: I'm not. But that's all you, if you would like to play that.
8: I'm just saying, the man is, we can't play those songs anymore. So
1: I think Cleveland doesn't make a lot of sense. Golden State, I do understand your point, and it has been reported that the Warriors are interested.
8: Mm-hmm.
1: I don't know if basketball-wise that makes the most sense. I think for them it would be helpful. I don't know if that's really the best fit for LeBron James. You know, Jimmy Butler off of injury, Steph Curry at the end of his career, Draymond podcasting, right? Like, I don't know if that necessarily takes Golden State from where they're at, a team that missed the playoffs, to does that even get them into the top six?
8: Timu Charles Barkley?
1: Like, I don't think that's the case.
8: Yeah.
1: And when you look at the conference, I think you called it correctly. Thunder, Spurs, Nuggets. You know, the Lakers could be better than the Rockets next year, just like they were this season. And the Timberwolves, like all six of those teams, based on moves that they can make here in the offseason, could make a case that they could get to the finals next year. I don't think that's crazy. Like, from what we just saw, what just took place in the NBA Finals, a team that wasn't expected to win the championship just won the championship.
8: Yeah.
1: Now, I know once the playoffs got going, New Yorkers, don't come after me. Once the playoffs got going, you put together midway through the first round one of the most historic runs we've ever seen in the NBA playoffs.
8: Mm-hmm.
1: On way to a championship. You'll have your parade tomorrow. Congratulations.
8: Shout out.
1: Poor Elmo. Poor guy.
8: Can we get him on a float?
1: I think people at the parade are going to be ripping his head off.
8: No, get him on a float. We need an Elmo redemption tour.
1: He was a traitor.
8: Come on. We need an Elmo redemption tour.
1: He was an absolute traitor.
8: No, we need an Elmo redemption tour.
1: My point is, why couldn't the Lakers be that next year?
8: Well, I can make the same. Why couldn't the Timberwolves be that next year?
1: Yeah, but for a month of this season, the Lakers were as good as the Knicks or the Spurs or the Thunder.
8: Because they don't have the bench. They don't have the depth.
1: Yeah,
8: they
1: but
8: don't
1: for have one the month depth. They were as good as those teams.
8: But they don't have the sustainability. They don't have the depth. They don't have the guys that can come in and you can make the adjustments that Mike Brown made. They don't have that. They don't have this guy is struggling, so I'm just going to be able to put in like a Jose Alvarado to put in for like a game, and he's going to play lights out for a night because someone else is struggling, because Bridges is struggling tonight, right?
1: Come on, like, that could be Marcus Smart. You could get a Marcus Smart game in the finals. Come on, why like, not, Abdallah?
8: I look at the conference and
1: what about little Bronny? You're telling me Alvarado... What about Bronny? What if Bronny in the finals giving you a game?
8: Like, if I had to pick a team in the Western Conference,
1: making you and I eat our words that he can't play,
8: I would love that guy. Could you imagine the
1: Bronny final?
8: You want to talk
1: game.
8: About an Elmo redemption tour? What about a Bronny making people eat their words? I look at a team like the Minnesota Timberwolves with like an Anthony Edwards who could be like the Jalen Brunson role. And could be like that guy. And yeah, why couldn't they be that team?
1: Oh, okay. But Luka has taken a team to the finals.
8: I understand.
1: He's already there in Los Angeles.
8: Yeah, but they don't have. They're too top heavy.
1: Well, I would say this: if you're a Lakers fan and you're listening to the show, 310-840-4910, you can call or text us. I would concern myself in trying to keep Austin Reeves over re-signing LeBron James. Now, the New York Times reported earlier in the week that multiple front office sources around the league think that the Brooklyn Nets will offer Austin Reeves a four-year, $178 million contract. So, I mean, there are going to be teams out there going after Austin Reeves as a max player.
8: Austin.
1: And so the Lakers, if you are on one side saying, like, we're talking to LeBron wants a max deal, you got to also concern yourself with the fact that Austin Reaves might leave in this offseason. If he leaves in this offseason, if you just have LeBron and Luka, is that good enough? I don't think it is.
8: How much money is that?
1: If I were the Lakers, I would rather build with Luka and Reaves and then use the money that you would have had LeBron on to fill in the depth pieces that you're talking about.
8: How much money was that for Reaves for the Nets?
1: $178 for 4 years.
8: Not enough to go play in Brooklyn.
1: Well, no, but the Nets aren't going to be the only team going after him.
8: No, I know that. I know that. I'd rather stay in LA for less money.
1: Yeah, okay. Sure. That's not the point. The point is, if you're building your team, if you're the Lakers, wouldn't you prefer to build for the future instead of...
8: Yeah, that goes back to how we started this. It's time to move on. It's that the juice isn't worth the squeeze. Like, look, LeBron is great. LeBron, but if you take the name off. Take the name off the back of the jersey. Just look at the numbers. Oh, yeah. Look at the production.
1: He can still play.
8: Okay.
1: But he's great.
8: But do you need but with the drama that comes with the player, is it worth it? Is it worth all of that? Is it worth the tension behind the scenes? Is it worth the stories that you know we're going to get? The in-depth piece that we're going to get from a Ramona Shelburne halfway through the season? Is, you know, that we're going to get from a Windhorse three quarters of the way through the season? You know there's going to be an all-star break piece. It's going to be a mile long on ESPN.com.
1: I mean, they got along in the season this year.
8: Yeah, and then we get a piece about a wine dinner that LeBron wasn't invited to because they had their location services. They're sharing their location services.
1: I will say,
8: and he's like, why wasn't I invited?
1: The best story was the story that we talked about a couple weeks ago where he was mad that a game ball was given to J.J. Redick.
8: Yeah,
1: and like, not for him breaking the most games played or whatever, some stupid stat that he has, because he has all of them because he's played forever. And LeBron stands, stop quoting to people the different records he has. Nobody cares. No one cares at all. The dude has played more games than anyone else. We get it.
8: All it
1: counting
8: took
1: stats.
8: 17 minutes for this to turn into an anti-LeBron rant.
1: I mean, like, come on.
8: 17 minutes, 12,
1: LeBron
8: 17
1: lovers.
8: P.M. Eastern. You got
1: slurping
8: that, Raj?
1: The LeBron had, love. I mean, what had, are we doing?
8: If you had under 12, 18 p.m. Eastern,
10: this, though.
8: Those tickets have just cashed.
1: Like, wait, no one cares.
10: This is usually
1: Jordan
10: Abdallah's
1: played like 13
10: role,
1: seasons.
8: There it is, Jordan. It's
1: Jordan
8: 12,
1: 13 seasons.
8: 12, 18 Eastern.
1: Go.
8: If you had under 12, 19 Eastern, those tickets have cash. Please cash.
1: Same. No
8: those
1: one cares.
8: Tickets.
1: All the counting stats. All right, that's your LeBron James free agent
10: Black
1: watch.
10: Doing
1: yep.
10: it. It was Abdallah. That's your
1: is.
10: Role. That's your role.
11: Who is he? Will he build another super team?
12: Gotta start with Superman. Man, I could have used him on the Cavs.
11: How many weeks will he stretch this?
5: Not two, not three, not four, not five.
11: LeBron Watch 2026 with Black and Abdallah.
6: The answer to the question everybody wants to know. LeBron, what's your decision?
7: And this fall, I'm going to take my talents to...
1: I'm just saying, congratulations.
3: As a long-suffering Lakers fan...
8: All right, Roy.
1: All right, Roy, all that's right, it.
8: Long-suffering
1: Roy, no more.
8: Lakers fan.
1: That's it. Have fun yourself.
3: I really believe that if the Lakers fumble...
1: You can't start the convo with long-suffering Lakers.
3: Okay. I'll take that off.
1: No.
3: I'll take that off. But if the Lakers botch Austin Reaves, then I feel like there's gonna be some consequences, like for the Lakers organization, because they messed up with Alex Caruso too. And I think
1: are they gonna put a hit on Bronny?
8: Oh no,
1: are they taking out Bronny? Wait, what's happening? Wait,
3: I feel like something's gonna happen. I'd much rather prefer to rebuild with Austin Reaves and Luka.
1: Yes.
3: I feel like that's the way they have to go. Like, LeBron, thank you for your service, but you are no longer needed.
1: There you go. There's Roy, long-suffering
10: from
1: Laker
10: long-suffering
1: fan.
10: Lakers fan.
1: Yes. 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
0: 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Coming off major knee surgery, will the three-time Super Bowl champ still have the Mahomes magic to live up to the contract? 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

0: Sports. Here's Chris Black and Adam Abdallah.
1: We talked about it the last couple days that Brendan Sorsby will be entering the NFL supplemental draft. It will take place, and teams will have a chance to bid on Sorsby. And what they can do is they can use a pick coming up in the next draft, the 2027 draft, to bid on Sorsby. So whether it be a first-round pick, second, third, fourth, whatever you want, if you're an NFL team, you can place a bid and you have a chance to land the quarterback who is not going to play college football in this upcoming season for Texas Tech. He's heading to the NFL. So, Abdallah, let's do this. Raj, he is going to run a Black and Abdallah NFL supplemental draft here on the show. You and I will pick for the teams, and Raj will take us through it. So this is what we're going to do here. The supplemental draft, we will tell you where Brendan Sorsby will land.
2: Okay.
1: Raj, right. What do you think?
3: All right, fellas, Raj Goodell here as we get ready to do our supplemental draft here here over email. All right, so here we go. For the purposes of the exercise here, Abdallah, you are going to represent teams from the AFC, and Black, you're going to represent teams from the NFC. Okay? All right, so that's how we're going to do this. For those new to the supplemental draft, it doesn't work exactly like the NFL draft does. All right, so here's how this works. There's three groups, all right? Group one are teams with six or fewer wins the previous season. Group two are going to be the remaining teams that did not make the playoffs. And group three will be the playoff teams, okay? And even if he gets picked earlier, we'll keep going just so we can have some fun with the exercise. Sorry, so we're going to start off with group one. These are the teams that had six or fewer wins last season. Six or fewer wins. Black, you are representing the Saints, the Commanders, your John Harbaugh-led New York Giants, and the Arizona Cardinals. Abdallah, you've got the Bengals, the Chiefs, Todd Monken's Cleveland Browns, you've got the Raiders, you've got the Jets, and you've got the team that you thought was the greatest opening in the history of the National Football League, the Tennessee Titans. So here we go. I'm going to start off with you, Abdallah. For any of those AFC teams, do you choose to forfeit your first-round pick next year to take Brendan Sorsby right now?
2: Absolutely not.
3: All right, Black.
1: All right,
3: you have.
1: Good answer.
2: No.
3: Good answer.
2: Well, look, the Bengals have a quarterback. Chiefs have a quarterback. Browns have five quarterbacks. Raiders just drafted a quarterback.
1: Yes.
2: Jets, I'm not wasting a first-round pick on. And the Titans have Cam Ward. Yes. So no thank you. No thank you.
3: All right, Black, you have the New Orleans Saints, the Washington Commanders.

0: Yes. The New York Giants, the Arizona Cardinals. For on behalf of any of those teams, do you choose to forfeit your first round pick next season to get Brendan Sorsby?
1: All right, so of those teams, I think the Saints have their quarterback, so I'm not using a first rounder. Commanders, we know, have their quarterback. The Giants believe in their guy, Jackson Dart. Right, like they think that that's the key there. The Cardinals are interesting, but I believe the Cardinals will be bad enough that they think they will be able to use a first round pick on a different quarterback next year in the draft. So as far as the Saints, Commanders, Giants, and Cardinals go, I will not be using a first-round pick for any of those teams.
0: All right, guys, we're still in the first round. Now we move to Group 2. These are the remaining non-playoff teams. All right, so, Bleck, you have the Minnesota Vikings, the Detroit Lions, Tampa Bay Buccaneers, Atlanta Falcons, and the Dallas Cowboys. Abdallah, you've got the Indianapolis Colts, your adopted AFC team, the Baltimore Ravens, and the Miami Dolphins. All right, so we're going to start off with you, Bleck. Do you choose to forfeit your first-round pick on behalf of any of those NFC teams next year to get Brendan Sorsby right now?
1: I'm going to say no. I think we know the Vikings have a quarterback situation taking place. They're not going to use a first-rounder on a quarterback, even if it doesn't work out with Kyler Murray. Lions, no. Buccaneers, no. Falcons are interesting because they might be good enough to place themselves outside of the top 10 next year, which would mean they're not going to get one of the top two guys, who are both guys that we would all agree are better than Sorsby today. The Falcons are interesting. I'm not going to do it for a first rounder. I'm going to think I can get this done with a different round pick, and the Cowboys, no. So I'm going to say no for all of the teams.
0: All right, Abdallah, for your three AFC teams, the Colts, the Ravens, or the Dolphins, are you going to surrender your first-round pick next year to add Brendan Sorsby right now?
2: I'm still going to say no, mostly because we're in the first round. I'm not giving Brendan Sorsby a first-round contract and giving up a first-round pick next year because the Dolphins just gave Malik Willis a bunch of money for this year and next year. They overpaid him. The Colts gave Daniel Jones a bunch of money, which they probably shouldn't have, but they did. They hamstrung themselves, and they did. And the Ravens have Lamar Jackson. So, and they're going to try to work out some form of contract negotiation with him, and why wouldn't you? He has won multiple MVPs. So, no, I'm not going to use any of my picks on those from those teams. So I will pass.
0: All right, we are now on to Group 3. These are the playoff teams. So, Bleck, you've got the world champion Seahawks, you got the Rams, you got the 49ers, you have your own Chicago Bears, you got the Eagles, and you got the Packers. Abdallah, you've got the Broncos, the Patriots, the Jaguars, the Texans, the Bills, the Chargers, and the Steelers. So I'm going to start off with Bleck. On behalf of any of those NFC teams you have, are you willing to give up your first-round pick next year to get Brendan Sorsby right now?
1: No, I'm going to say no, because even if you want to be wacky like the Rams like to be and pick players that are not ready to play and dash them, I'm not going to go with the Rams in that situation. But Seahawks, Rams, 49ers, Bears, Eagles, Packers,
2: fly
1: and
2: Eagles
1: Panthers.
2: Fly Eagles fly?
1: No, I'm first-round pick.
0: I thought
1: no.
0: He might think about the Eagles. Yeah.
1: No, I'm going to go no on the first-round pick for all the playoff teams from last season.
0: All right, Abdallah, for your AFC teams that you're repping, again, that's Broncos, Patriots, Jags, Texans, Bills, Chargers, Steelers, are you surrendering next year's first-round pick to get Brendan Sorsby right now?
2: The only team that I would consider it for would be the Steelers. The Steelers are going to be in a position where they could be quarterbackless going into next year's draft. But looking at the mock drafts heading into next season, there are about 5 to 6 quarterbacks that are going to be selected in the first round of next year. So even if they are an 8 or 9 win team, they don't need to use a first round pick or give up their first round pick for Sorsby right now. So obviously the Broncos are a no, the Patriots are a no, the Jaguars are a no, the Bills are a no, the Chargers are a no. Texans are interesting. Texans are in a position where CJ Stroud is in a very much prove it year. He continues to backslide with his play. He turned the ball over a bunch in the playoffs. His offensive line was doing him absolutely no favors the last few years. They've given up the most pressures the last few years to any of any offensive line, even more so than the Bengals. So those two teams are interesting, but because we're still in the first round, I'm going to pass.
0: All right, so we made it through the first round. So now here's what we're going to do out of expediency, guys, now that everybody knows how the system works. I now want you guys, knowing the teams that you're at, to tell me if you're going to put in a second round bid for any of your teams. So, Abdallah, for any of the teams you're repping, are you putting in a second round bid on Brendan Sorsby?
2: It's risky, but no, I'm not going to.
0: Wow. Black, okay. Are you going to put in any bids on the second round for any of your NFC teams you're representing?
1: Yes, I'm going to put a bid in for Arizona. I'm going to put a bid in for Atlanta. And I'm going to put a bid in for Philadelphia.
0: Ooh.
1: So Eagles, Cardinals, Falcons, all second round bids for Sorsby.
2: He's yours.
0: All right. So the way this system works, as I mentioned, they're the three groups. So you said it was the Eagles. You were putting in a bid for the Cardinals. What was the third team, Black?
1: Falcons.
0: Okay. Eagles and Falcons are out. So that means he's going to the Arizona Cardinals. Because that would be the high, from group one. And we don't really even need to know the random order because they're the only group one. So he would be an Arizona Cardinal, and that would mean that Jacoby Brissett and crew. And for a team that might be marching for Arch, that could be like the number one pick in the second round that you're giving. Abdallah's shaking his head over there.
2: To me, that's a horrible move for them. That's a horrible move.
1: I think they may put a second round bid on a player that they could see potential in.
2: I don't see a team giving second round. That's why I didn't do it, because I don't think any of these teams think that they can. I think all of these teams think that they can get a comparable quarterback if they have to in the first round of next year.
0: So like, Abdallah, they, just
2: like
0: so
2: the
0: we
2: Steelers
0: know
2: could draft a quarterback in the first round if they have to of next year.
0: Abdallah, what was like, going to be the highest bid that you were going to put in for an AFC team for Sorsby? So we
2: third
0: know.
2: Round.
0: You were going to go. Which team was it going to be?
2: It would have been the Steelers in the third round.
0: Okay, so you were going to bid a third rounder for the Steelers, but he goes in the second round of the Arizona Cardinals. Check your sportsbook betting apps in the greater Arizona area, because Brendan Sorsby's heading to the desert to compete with the holding out Jacoby Brissett as well as Carson Beck. Thank you,
1: Phelps. I have two teams for third round bids. I have Minnesota and Carolina putting third round bids on. Mm-hmm. For fourth round bids, Raj, I have Tampa Bay and San Francisco.
0: Ooh.
1: And I have Detroit putting a fifth round bid on Sorsby.
0: The disgust on Abdallah's face is palpable here as he is shaking his head. You would not be giving up these picks, would you, Abdallah?
2: No, I just think that, like, well, first of all, he doesn't even get there, so
1: I think it's all blind. So the teams put in their bids. So
2: no,
1: you would have the bids.
2: I know.
1: It's all done through email.
2: I know.
1: And you would put in your bid. So I'm just giving you what I would bid if I were the teams.
2: This is like
1: Detroit, I would be willing to part with a fifth rounder. Tampa Bay and San Francisco, a fourth rounder. Minnesota, Carolina, a third. And then the second round teams, I would say Arizona, Atlanta, Philly, and Arizona would be the team that would win them.
2: This is like my uncle's fantasy football league. Like, they're going through email, doing these picks. The draft takes 10 years.
1: Yeah, man.
2: I just think that giving the Cardinals doing this, the Cardinals have picked a lane this season by not negotiating with Jacoby Brissett right now, by drafting Carson Beck where they did. They've decided that Arch Manning or Dante Moore or whoever emerges, like if a Joe Burrow-like run for another quarterback emerges, they're picking number one or number two. And Sorsby has not been that or proven that he can do that. I don't think that they're good. Like, I could be wrong, but a second rounder for that? If you're picking a second rounder, that guy's got to come in day one and be an impact player. And I just don't know if you're going to do that.
0: Could they flip him to black? You know, QBs are a currency. Could you take him now? And then let's just say you have the worst record in the league and get Manning. And now you have this young, intriguing quarterback. Could you flip him next year?
1: Yeah, absolutely.
2: Wow, people say that, and then you turn into what did Trey Lance end up going for?
0: Yeah, they got like nothing. I think when they dumped him. Yeah,
2: exactly. People say, oh, quarterbacks are commodities, and then they get traded for fifth round picks. Like, okay, so you wasted a second. You turned a second round pick into a fifth round pick. Congratulations. So I don't know. It's just way too risky for me.
1: I think Abdallah just doesn't like this exercise, Ron.
0: He doesn't like the supplemental draft.
2: I just don't think the supplemental draft is what people think it is, that automatically Brendan Sorsby is going to be a first or second round pick. I could be wrong, whenever this ends up happening.
1: You were the one telling me yesterday that he's the third highest quarterback on the board.
2: In a real draft.
1: Yeah.
2: But then he went out and made $90,000 worth of bets against his own team.
1: No doubt. But, like, I guess the thing you have to consider is that if you put the right bid in, you just get the player. You don't have to worry about the draft board falling your way. You get him in your system. You can develop him. I think teams will put bids in on Sorsby.
2: I get that. But then you also have to be a team, to me, like the Rams, where you're drafting a player and your team is absolutely set for the future, and you're not going to play a guy for a year or two, and you know exactly what you're getting.
0: It's bonus question. Does risky. Brendan Sorsby bet on where Brendan Sorsby is going to go in the supplemental draft? Because you know that will be available once.
1: Yes,
0: it's
1: and hopefully he uses promo code BNA26 on DraftKings.
2: Shout out.
0: Thank you, fellas. That does it for the Black and Abdallah supplemental draft.
1: Thank you, Ron.
0: See you next year.
1: Great.
0: Maybe. Maybe. Yeah, well, we don't know. Yeah, we'll do one every year.
1: Yeah, if someone's eligible.
2: Well, he got away with it.
1: Yeah. 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

0: 101 Sports. Here's Chris Black and Adam Abdallah.
1: Mini camps going on around the National Football League, and if we go out to Denver, Colorado, that's where the Broncos are working out as they get set for the upcoming season. And Bo Nix mentioned that the second surgery that he had, remember he had a cleanup surgery after the ankle surgery. He told the media that the second surgery was for bone spurs, but he's feeling good. Take a listen to Bo Nix talking to the media and when he was asked about his concern for his mobility going forward.
2: Well, my concern is they say it's, you know, back healthy, as good as new, and that I hadn't really been like that in a couple of years. So my concern is maybe move around a little bit better.
1: So there you go. Bo Nix might be better after the cleanup of the bone spurs and the ankle surgery here in the offseason for the Denver Broncos. Somewhere in parts unknown, Colorado, Raj Sharon is smiling from ear to ear.
3: Woo, what is floating he, on
4: the
3: air.
4: Bionic man? Is
1: he getting, they put him back together.
4: They put him back together and now he's made out of titanium or something? I mean, yeah, look, I think that there was some confusion between Sean Payton and Bo Nix at the end of the season about surgeries and something that was an inevitability or not between Bo Nix and his ankle breaking and whether or not he had strong bones or not with Sean Payton. And hopefully for Broncos fans' sake and for Raj's sake, since he is a Broncos fan, that they've worked those things out, because when you add a wide receiver like Jaylen Waddle, you expect this offense to explode. Like, you expect this offense to do great things, and they had a great defense. They had the best offensive line in the NFL. They're all coming back. They're all healthy. So this offense and this defense, I think that they're the best team in that division. Yeah. I think the Chiefs are going to take are going to continue to not be as good as they have been in the past. Like, obviously, they weren't great last year. Patrick Mahomes was injured for a short period of time of that season last year, and he's going to be back, but their weapons just aren't what they're used to. And so I think that the Broncos are the team to beat in that division, and this offense taking a next step and Bo Nix being with Sean Payton for another year, a whole other offseason, him coming back healthy, all of that, adding Jaylen Waddle, this team should be a contender in the AFC and for an AFC championship for sure.
1: Yeah, I agree with you. And it's good to hear that he thinks his mobility is better than it was the last couple of seasons. That's great. Bo Nix can use his legs. Take care of himself, but he can run a little, and that helps. I know in the AFC Championship game when he was injured, or in the playoff game before he was injured, he ran the ball a lot.
3: Yeah.
1: They can't rely on that. Now, he led the league in passing attempts last season. So, I mean, Bo Nix is a very important piece to this Broncos offense. And I agree. I think that they're the best team in the division, and they're one of the best teams in the AFC. Absolutely. So it's good to hear from Bo Nix that he's feeling good and that he thinks his mobility is the best that he's had in the last couple of seasons. It's Black and Abdallah here on Westwood One Sports and the Westwood One Sports app. How about the World Cup yesterday? I mean, the stars showed out yesterday.
4: Man.
1: You had Messi, 3 goals, hat trick for Argentina. You had Kylian Mbappe with 2 goals for France.
4: Mm-hmm.
1: And they woke up in the second half and they won big. Erling Haaland. He was great. 2 goals as well for Norway. First time in the World Cup. So Haaland, Messi, Mbappe, all with great performances. And I think some probably recognize those names because they're probably 3 of the 4 most famous players in world soccer right now.
4: Yeah, like obviously.
1: And the fourth is playing today, and that's Cristiano Ronaldo.
4: Yeah, Ronaldo and Messi are the two by far historic, but recent history as the two most prolific names in soccer. And Kylian Mbappe is one of the most recent best players. Erling Haaland is one of the also youngest younger and best. And then he, you know, plays for Manchester City in the EPL. Mbappe plays for Real Madrid now, so he's playing well. So he's, you know, they've got good players, and the stars are playing well in this World Cup, which is good. So when you have all 3 stars on one day playing really well, I think that that's what you expect. And you've got Ronaldo playing today, like you said. The problem is Ronaldo plays in Saudi Arabia now, so no one sees his games anymore.
1: Yeah, I mean, it's one of those things where, you know, and they talked about in the game, I'm sure a lot of people caught the game, Argentina and Algeria yesterday, but Messi is playing in his sixth World Cup, which is a record. Cristiano Ronaldo will tie that today when he plays, and he's in the starting lineup this afternoon for Portugal. Mm-hmm. He will then play in his sixth World Cup as well. And essentially, I mean, they are the two titans of greatest of all time conversations. It's Cristiano Ronaldo and it's Messi. I think most people would say that Messi is the best player they've ever seen. Cristiano Ronaldo is a straight striker and a goal scoring player who needs service, where Messi creates it for mm-hmm. himself. And I think that's why more people would lean towards Messi, but it is really a conversation. These are two of the greatest soccer players we've ever seen, now both playing in their sixth World Cup, which adds to the appeal because it's a familiar face. You mentioned Kylian Mbappe. Kylian Mbappe has been playing in the World Cup. This is like his third or fourth World Cup. It's not like it's his first go around.
4: No,
1: like Haaland is. And it's pretty cool to see the stars show up. And then also, you know, the U.S. men's national team will play on Friday against Australia in their second game. So
4: yeah, that should be a good one because the ratings for the first game for the U.S. men's national team, almost 24 million people.
1: It's 27, watched, actually.
4: Oh, 27.
1: 27 million
4: me.
1: People watched the U.S. beat Paraguay. So, I mean, when you look at the attention to the actual game, you know, that's more people watching this U.S. men's national team soccer game than any game of the NBA finals that we just saw, any game in the World Series. So, it is a big deal, and it's good to see them win. And we'll see how far they can go in this tournament. But clearly, yesterday's action was cool because all of the stars showed up and they played well.
4: And it's good to not have four draws in a row. Yesterday you got a lot of goals from the stars. That's what this World Cup wants, and we'll see if Ronaldo can keep pace. That's always been the thing for these two, for Messi and Ronaldo in World Cups, is one plays, the next day the other plays. Can they keep up? We'll see if Ronaldo can keep up with Messi today.
1: We've been talking about the NBA in the offseason, whether or not the Milwaukee Bucks will move Giannis Antetokounmpo before the draft. We're talking about a couple teams, Boston and Miami, interest in Giannis. Could we have a mystery team try and trade for Giannis? We'll tell you about that coming up next.
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0: is Black and Abdallah on Westwood One Sports. Here's Chris Black and Adam Abdallah.
1: That's right. Black and Abdallah here on Westwood One Sports, the Westwood One Sports app, Sirius XM channel 375, and all our great radio affiliates around the country. I'm Chris Black, along with Adam Abdallah, hanging out with you live from downtown Chicago until 3 Eastern. If you want to join the show, you can call or text the show at 310-840-4910. And we've been talking about the NBA and the NBA offseason. Milwaukee wants to move Giannis Antetokounmpo before the NBA draft. The draft is next Tuesday night. Their owner has come out and said that they want a resolution to this, the Giannis situation, before the NBA draft, so then they know what they're doing, right? Ideally for them, they would get draft capital back, and they could use those picks in this year's draft to then build a team of young players and try and grow that way, right? Like that seems to be the key now, is it used to be super teams. Now teams see and saw what Oklahoma City did when they traded away Paul George, and they got back picks, and then they were able to grow through the draft and then become the team that won the championship last year. They got to the conference finals this year. They have a two-time MVP. That's the way teams want to build now. So I understand from a Milwaukee Bucks perspective, you know, it might be tough to lose Giannis, but ideally the best avenue to get back to that point may be tearing it down and then building up through the draft. The key is you have to be bad enough or get good draft capital back to get good players back in return in the NBA draft. So we know that that's the setting. We had a story yesterday. I believe it was Mark Stein and Jake Fisher pointing to, and then also Windhorst pointing to, multiple people in the NBA pointing to the fact that for Giannis, it's Miami that is interested. I think Windhorst specifically on ESPN.com yesterday had that Milwaukee is waiting out Miami because they think they can get better deals from other teams than what the Miami Heat can offer at this moment. And then also Boston is a team that Giannis would sign an extension with. So Miami, and we know that Boston, both are fair options, right? Like I get it from Giannis's perspective. He could immediately be on championship quality teams. You know, Miami's not quite there, but they're a playoff team and they were in the play-in. They have a chance and they've always been a franchise that finds a way to be successful. And Boston is in their championship window. They won a couple of years ago. They've got two stars. I'm guessing one of them would have to go if Giannis was moved to Boston. I'm guessing that player would be Jaylen Brown. That's probably the way you would go. And if you had Jason Tatum and Giannis Antetokounmpo, that's a pretty good duo that you could kind of build with. So that's what we know. Kevin O'Connor on social media yesterday put this out there. This is from Twitter. There's so much talk about Boston or Miami for Giannis, but Kawhi Leonard got sent to Toronto. Paul George to Kansas, to Oklahoma City. Donovan Mitchell to Cleveland. Surprise teams do trade for stars even without knowing if they'll sign long term. Could there be a Giannis mystery team? Some of the options listed: Minnesota, Orlando, Portland, somewhere else.
2: Ooh, somewhere else.
1: Somewhere mystery, somewhere else.
2: Somewhere else.
1: Somewhere
2: USA.
1: Else. So what do you think of that? Do you think it is going to be the conversation of Giannis will only sign with Boston or Miami and it's what he wants? Or do you think NBA teams will look at the recent past and like what Kevin O'Connor is pointing out, that NBA teams make trades for players with no guarantee that they're going to be there long term because they are trying to win in the moment? Could a team mortgage the future, go after Giannis? And I think the team that is very obvious, and it's a team that we just list on the list, would be Minnesota.
2: Yeah, Minnesota would make the most sense for that one-year rental. Maybe, you know, look, a one-year rental could turn into an extension. You know, a one-year rental
1: certainly could, yes.
2: A one-year rental, you go deep into the playoffs. Giannis falls in love with Minnesota. He really likes playing with Anthony Edwards. He enjoys being there, whatever.
1: You know, I thought you were going to say, if he likes Milwaukee, he'll like Minneapolis.
2: I mean, I was just about to say, like, they're both cold, you know, like... It's not what you listen, man. You go to Miami and you're like, well, this
1: is different.
2: It's different. You go to LA. It's different. You know,
1: just using the eyeball test. I think walking around Miami.
2: Yeah,
1: it could not be more different than downtown Milwaukee.
2: Exactly.
1: But, I don't think downtown Milwaukee is as plastic. As downtown Miami is.
2: I don't think
1: there's that much to see as far as that.
2: No, the scenery.
1: The plastic quality of South Beach, I think, is a little different than Milwaukee.
2: Yeah, absolutely. But Minnesota's got the same, you know, type of vibe.
1: Oh, hey, do they?
2: Hey there. So I feel like if your hope is, hey if there. You're the Timberwolves.
1: Hey there.
2: Is that you get him for a year. You win. You pull off what the Raptors did with Kawhi, and you win a title.
1: Sure.
2: And then if he moves on, he moves on. You got your title. Mission accomplished, right? But if not, he enjoys being with the boys, right? Like, he enjoys hanging out with. He enjoys playing there because Giannis. Look, Giannis is weird, right? Like, Giannis.
1: Whoa. No, Giannis is weird.
2: But you know what I'm saying.
1: I don't know what you're saying. What Giannis do you mean Giannis is weird?
2: Giannis is a different, he's a different cat. Like, this is the guy that, didn't he, after he won, he went and got like a bunch of nuggets or something like that. And like,
1: Chick-fil-A nuggets?
2: Chick-fil-A. Yeah. Like, that's what I mean. Like, he's not your average superstar. You know, like, he might like, he's this guy that's saying, whoa, like, this is not coming from my team. And, like, he's a different superstar is what I mean. Like, I don't mean, like, he's weird. Like, you know what I mean.
1: He's a weird guy.
2: Yeah, but every time I say weird, I mean it in an endearing way. Like, I don't ever say weird as in, like, this guy's a weirdo. Like, I'm saying he's a different type of superstar. There, you could convince me of the point that Giannis would go to Minnesota, would enjoy playing in the West with Anthony Edwards, would enjoy being in Minnesota, would enjoy the camaraderie of playing with another superstar, and would find that intriguing, and they could spend a year convincing him to sign an extension there. That could happen. Portland? No.
1: Yeah, well, the Portland thing to
2: also,
1: me...
2: Also, they don't want to spend any money right now.
1: Yeah, that's it. Their new ownership... They're very cheap.
2: Exactly.
1: So pulling off a move where you're moving assets to go after a top level player, I just don't see that happening with Portland. I think you could argue that Portland is on the same level of city as Milwaukee. So if you wanted to say
2: keep Portland weird,
1: he stays in that kind of vibe.
2: Yeah.
1: Like, Miami is different. Boston different. New York City different.
2: Yeah.
1: Right? But like Portland, Milwaukee, he would be a big fish in a smaller pond.
2: Yeah.
1: Right?
2: Yeah.
1: Like Miami, Giannis is not the most famous person that lives in Miami.
2: No.
1: If he goes down there, right?
2: No.
1: Every famous person has, you know, their mega yachts down there. There's all that stuff, right?
2: But also, if he goes to Minnesota, it's Anthony Edwards' team.
1: Sure.
2: Like, we just spent last hour talking about what's LeBron's decision going to be. And if he goes to Golden State, it's not LeBron's team. It's Steph's team. If he stays in LA, there's a power struggle. Is it LeBron's team? Is it Luka's team? If he goes to, you know, Minnesota, Giannis is now, there's not a power struggle. It's Anthony Edwards' team. Like, he's been there. It's established. He's Minnesota's guy. It's Anthony Edwards' team. Giannis is the second guy there. He's second in command there.
1: Yeah.
2: If he goes to Orlando now, as it listed as one of those teams,
1: okay,
2: he's the guy in Orlando.
1: Now you're talking. Orlando's interesting.
2: He's the guy in Orlando. Orlando's not Milwaukee. It's not Minnesota. Maybe he turns into a Disney adult. You know, you could convince him that he's
1: You want to say that Giannis is weird. I feel like that fits.
2: I'm not saying. Listen,
1: I feel like Giannis, the Disney adult, that makes sense.
2: He might be. He might like Disney.
1: You called him weird.
2: I didn't say. I said
1: for the record.
2: No, I
1: said he's weird.
2: I did not
1: quote.
2: I did not. I said that he's different. I said that he enjoys going and gets nuggets after he wins championships. I said that he likes being on Instagram, and you're the one that said he would be going to Disney and being the Disney adult.
1: Well, yeah. I connected the dots of you calling him weird.
2: That's not what I said. That's not what I said.
1: I absolutely connected those dots.
2: And so him going to Orlando and enjoying, you know, the finer things that Orlando has to offer, he would also be the guy in Orlando.
1: Epcot.
2: Yeah. What's wrong? He could drink his way around Epcot like people like to do and post that on social media.
1: I think I just
2: stick out like a sore thumb.
1: I just want to make sure that everyone understands here on Westwood One Sports. You can call this show. You can talk. You can text us at 310-840-4910. Abdallah called Giannis weird today.
2: That's not what I said.
1: Let's just get that established.
2: Let's get that in a promo. I said he's weird in an endearing way. In an endearing way that after he wins a championship, this dude isn't going out like everybody else that wins a championship. What's the first thing that team does? They go out to the club. They celebrate. This dude is getting in line at Chick-fil-A and getting 1,000 nuggets.
1: Did you see OG Anunoby on TV the last couple days?
2: Yeah.
1: The dude was on a different planet.
2: Did you see what did J.R. Smith do the second he won a championship?
1: Oh,
2: shirt off.
1: Nuts.
2: He's still not wearing a shirt.
1: Well, that's what we didn't get to it on Monday, but Carolina won the Stanley Cup.
2: Mm-hmm.
1: They won the Stanley Cup on Sunday night.
2: Yeah.
1: They won the Stanley Cup in Las Vegas.
2: Yeah.
1: The topic is, that's the absolute best place.
2: Yeah.
1: In the world.
2: Yeah.
1: To win a championship, right?
2: Absolutely.
1: Like, you go from the rink right into the club.
2: It's basically
1: and you're there.
2: Miami.
1: Yeah, or Miami, but like Vegas.
2: Yeah.
1: And being professional athletes with all the cash that comes with it and being able to.
2: Unless you beat Vegas. Like, that might be.
1: No, I think you still tear it up.
2: I don't think the club people don't care.
1: Exactly.
2: Like, who you beat. Yeah.
1: I mean, most people that are on the strip, in the casinos, in the hotels, in the clubs, they're people who are traveling to Las Vegas. They're not people that live in Las Vegas.
2: Yeah.
1: The people that live in Las Vegas aren't going out to the club every night.
2: Absolutely. Like, what did Jose Alvarado do? Jose Alvarado's on a Puerto Rican Day parade float.
1: That's cool.
2: Drinking, having a time.
1: It's great.
2: Celebrating. What does Giannis do? Drive-through. Nuggets.
1: Like, I just want to make sure that Jim Rome is aware. Don't twist my words. Just make sure Rome
2: don't
1: is alerted that Abdallah
2: words.
1: Called Giannis a weird guy
2: I think that
1: and a Disney adult.
2: You did that. No, nope.
1: Yes, I
2: do
1: did.
2: Not,
1: I
2: do
1: absolutely
2: not put those
1: did.
2: Words in my mouth, and I think Rome would agree with me.
1: I think it's great. Get him the ears. Have him walk around. What do they do? They do the little. They've got the badges. There's that thing. They've
2: you know
1: got
2: what
1: the
2: he would
1: pins.
2: Do? You know what he would do? He would put on the full Chewbacca costume and walk around to see if people could figure out if it was Giannis
1: with the head on.
2: Yeah. Well, I mean, yeah. He would just walk up and start talking to people and see.
1: No,
2: if they could
1: people
2: figure
1: would be
2: out.
1: Like, he's too tall.
2: Yeah.
1: I know Chewbacca's not that size.
3: you guys know they literally made a movie about Giannis's life, and it was made by
1: Disney.
3: Yeah.
2: There you go.
1: Yo, all the kidding aside of Abdallah calling Giannis weird.
2: Endearing.
1: The story of Giannis's life is pretty remarkable.
2: Is a Disney movie.
1: It is. But before it was a Disney movie, was incredible.
2: Yes, it is.
1: The kid was sleeping on like a bed in a gym in Greece.
2: Yeah.
1: And he becomes an MVP and an NBA champion.
2: Mm-hmm.
1: Brings the family with him. Like, it's a great story.
2: It is a great story.
1: You called him weird.
2: I did not. I called him weird in an indeed. You say it in a derogatory fashion.
1: No. But I'm just establishing the quote.
2: You say it in a derogatory fashion. You also say Disney adult in a derogatory fashion.
3: He does say it as someone. There's disdain in the voice.
1: Yes.
2: Right?
1: Well,
2: I say it as someone who. I say it as someone who enjoys Disney. What's wrong with that?
1: 1,000%. I will agree with that.
2: What's wrong with enjoying Disney?
1: Yeah, I mean, sure. Go ahead. I mean, if you're taking your kids, go for it. Yeah.
2: Does Giannis have kids? I don't know. I don't know if he's a parent.
1: What? I don't think that has anything to do with you calling him weird.
4: He is a parent, I think.
2: Well, there you go.
1: It's Bluck and Abdallah here on Westwood One Sports and the Westwood One Sports app. So we're covering that story. Could there be a mystery team for Giannis Antetokounmpo? We're also paying attention to the World Cup. And throughout the show, Abdallah here on the show has brought us a segment called the World Cup of Soup.
4: No soup for you.
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6: Soup is good food.
1: So we will have the soup review a little bit later here on the show. Abdallah picks a country from each group in the group stage of the World Cup. He conducts a taste test right here on the radio show, live on the air. And then when the World Cup gets to the brackets, the knockout stage, he will throw all the soups into a World Cup of Soup bracket. And to figure out who the World Cup of Soup champion is this time around as we continue to watch the World Cup here on Bleck and Abdallah. With that said, we got an email. Ooh, yesterday
2: we got an email. We get email,
1: which I was unaware that we have an email address.
2: We get email
1: at Westwood One Sports.
2: Okay.
1: I did not know that this was something that was active.
2: That's awesome.
1: Did not know that we had an email.
2: We get email.
1: We got an email from Susan. Here's Susan and her email. I only listen in the car, so yesterday was the first time I heard the World Cup of Soup. I loved it.
2: Oh.
1: Could you please post all of the soups and countries and their ratings from the beginning and continue until it's done? Thanks, Susan.
2: Shout out, Susan.
1: Shout out, Susan. Yes.
2: Appreciate you, Susan.
1: So there you go. We got an email from Susan.
2: I will. I'm taking pictures and documenting all the soups. Once we get into the...
1: Where can we find this content?
2: Once we get to the brackets, that's when I'll post the matchups and the pictures, so we know who's going against who.
1: You got a website going?
2: Yeah, at Adam A. Abdallah on Twitter.
1: Oh, you
2: think I got like a worldcupofsoup.com or something like that?
1: I think Susan was looking for something that she could go to and look at all
2: at, at Adam A. Abdallah on Twitter.
1: Jeez,
2: yeah. You think I got like a World Cup of Soup website? What do you think, a website money?
1: I don't know. I was just asking.
2: You think you think I got like a website degree over here or something?
1: A website degree?
2: What, you think I'm Spider-Man, like a webmaster over here? What do you think I am?
1: I was just wondering where we could find all the soup reviews.
2: I got GoDaddy money over here? What is this?
1: I didn't know that you would be offended that I would ask what you're doing with this. I'm just glad that you're documenting your soups.
2: Yeah, I'm taking pictures, and I'll post it when we get to the matchups.
1: All right.
2: I'll post the soups that are going head to head.
1: Susan was concerned.
2: Yeah, Susan,
1: she
2: you'll
1: emailed
2: get all
1: the email at Westwood One
2: you'll
1: Sports,
2: get all the
1: which
2: soups
1: I didn't even know
2: ratings
1: that we had.
2: I didn't know we did either.
1: Shout out to Ryan McGuire for passing along the email.
2: Yeah.
1: We love it. That's great. Shout out Susan. Thank you, Susan.
2: Thanks for listening, Susan.
1: Listening in the car. Doesn't say where in the car, where she's at.
2: She's in the car. That's where she's listening.
1: Shout out to Susan. Thanks for listening to the show. And Abdallah will post it on his social media.
2: Yeah.
1: Don't worry about it, I think is what he said. And he called Giannis a weirdo.
2: I did not. I said in an endearing way. When you add the O, it adds a derogatory
1: fact. I agree.
2: I didn't say weirdo. I didn't say weirdo. No. Don't put words in my mouth.
1: Weird. You said
2: you're the one
1: weird
2: that called him something derogatory. You called him a derogatory name.
1: No,
2: let
1: I said
2: it be on the record.
1: I said he could be a Disney adult.
2: That you, with disdain in your voice. With disdain and disgust in your voice.
1: Hey, to each his own, man.
2: Like I said, disdain and disgust in your voice.
1: We will have Stockwatch with Raj coming up next. International soccer is taking over the U.S., and only DraftKings has you fully covered.
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0: 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Here's Chris Black and Adam Abdallah.
1: That's right. 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
2: And the next question comes from the line of Raj Sharan with Westwood One. Please proceed.
1: Please proceed. On a Wednesday, it's time for Stock Watch with Raj. What's up, Raj?
3: What's up, fellas? The stock market is open. It is time to pad those portfolios of sports stock. And we are going to begin with a man who is headed into the NFL supplemental draft. Earlier, we had the inaugural Black and Abdallah mock supplemental draft, in which he wound up going in the second round to the Arizona Cardinals, thanks to Chris Black. So, Abdallah, I ask you, are you buying or selling your stock in supplemental draft prospect Brendan Sorsby?
4: So, like, if this is a future, and I had to place a bet on Brendan Sorsby, if you will.
1: Yeah, please, if you do, DraftKings, use promo code BNA26 if you're going to place said bet on Sorsby's future.
4: I'm going to sell Brendan Sorsby. I think that there's a lot of hype around a quarterback from Cincinnati who hasn't really, like, cool, he put up cool stats at Cincinnati, but we haven't really seen him do anything against tougher competition, right? Like, yes, you can say that Matt Miller from ESPN going into this season would have had him behind Arch Manning and Dante Moore as the third-ranked quarterback. But this season hasn't happened yet. And where will he be, or would he have been, at the end of this season? Right? Like, Matt Barkley went back to school for a year.
1: Mm-hmm.
4: And how did that work out for him?
1: Didn't go well.
4: You know, so, and look, if he would have come out of school this year, he would have been right behind Fernando Mendoza, but not ahead of Fernando Mendoza. And we know that Fernando Mendoza would have been behind a bunch of these guys coming out in this upcoming draft in 2027. So what does that say about Brendan Sorsby? So I'm going to sell right now, because I think there's a lot of hype because he's the only, like, quote, free agent out there that people can talk about.
1: Yeah, I think that's fair. Can you guys answer this question for me? And maybe everyone's aware of it, and I just don't remember hearing about it. Why didn't he enter the draft this year?
5: He was planning on going back to school.
4: I think he just wanted to up his stock.
5: Yeah, I think he was planning on going back to up his stock.
1: NIL, when did the gambling stuff come out?
4: The gambling stuff came out.
5: I think it was after
1: the
5: draft.
1: Did it come out in, like, January? Or it came? Didn't Cincinnati know back in January when he transferred to Texas Tech? Wasn't this a part of the story? I know not him being suspended for the season.
4: Yeah,
1: but the gamblings, the fact that,
4: I don't think it was until after
1: the draft.
4: It was after the draft, though, right?
1: It has to be, right?
4: I think so.
1: I know that
5: at least when it ramped up into the kind of the mainstream zeitgeist. So I'm looking right now, it looks like, according to what I'm finding online, in March is when the NCAA was initially alerted.
4: Okay.
5: Based on a law enforcement tip, and then in April is when they notified Tech about it.
1: Okay,
5: so it was
1: in March he knew something was going
4: wrong. He knew something was up,
1: right?
4: Yeah.
1: So why didn't he enter the NFL draft?
4: I don't know.
1: Weren't we in Pittsburgh in April?
4: Yeah.
1: Okay, that's something to think about later. I'm just trying to figure out.
4: That's a good
1: point.
4: That's a good point.
1: He should have just tried to enter the draft. I'm sure there's a date that you have to announce that you're going into the NFL draft. I'm sure he missed that deadline or something.
4: Yeah.
1: With the story. To answer your question, Raj, I'm just going to be honest with you guys. I'm going to root against this kid.
4: Oh,
1: I'm gonna sell the stock.
4: You're pulling a Sorsby. You're betting against it. You're betting against.

0: aggressive. You're betting unders.
1: I'm sure he's a nice guy. I'm sick of the story.
0: Is he? He was betting against his own teammates.
1: Yeah, it's a bad move. Everything about this story I don't like, so I'm just going to be honest with you guys. I hope he falls on his face.
0: Like, here's the thing. I hope someone
1: offers like a fifth round pick, he doesn't make a roster, and then it's like, oh, look what you did, kid.
0: Like, here's the thing. I understand when I say this. There's a lot worse things you can do as a person.
1: No doubt.
0: A lot worse things you can do as a person. Like,
1: absolutely.
0: I don't need to list all the things that you could do as
1: you
0: a person that are worse than what he did.
1: Give us your top 10.
0: Worst things you could do as a person. Top 10 things you could do. I pull out the Letterman cards. Top 10 things you could do as a person.
1: We'll flip it back.
0: Number 10.
1: To power rankings. Give us your power rankings of the worst things you can do as a person.
0: But the fact that you were sitting in the same room, probably sitting next to and sharing like locker space, like next to the next to the same locker.
1: I mean, players in the locker room know, they know who sucks.
0: But you were betting against the guy sitting next to you. Like, could you do anything worse on a team other than, like, injuring him or putting, like, HGH in his water?
2: From a sports context, like quitting on your team, I guess, is the only thing that comes off the top of my head that's like worse.
0: Or like being an offensive lineman and like Olaying a defensive end so he hurts the quarterback. Like, what are you doing?
1: Like, Raj, am I a bad guy that I'm rooting against Sorsby?
2: It depends where you come down on the case of, do you think of gambling as like an illness? Like you know, as some, like the Texas Tech crew was doing during the roundtable, that this is like an illness. I think that would be the most logical. I was trying to think if there's been another player coming to the draft that's had this kind of juju. The closest I could think of was Maurice Claret. Like, a lot of people were rooting against Maurice Claret when he went into the league.
1: What about Terrell Pryor? Didn't Terrell Pryor have something?
2: He was in the supplemental draft. There was something in school to put him in the supplemental draft.
0: What was Terrell Pryor for? Didn't he just sign some autographs for money or something like that?
1: Yeah, it might have been. Let's establish this. I'm not rooting for the kid to have like mental health issues. That's not the case. I just am sick of the story, and I didn't like that he was trying to skirt the system. And whether that be Texas Tech as well in playing a role in that, but I think that's where I stand on it. I'm going to sell my stock on Sorsby. I'm out.
2: All right, guys, moving on to the NBA. We've talked
0: about
2: this before.
0: Free tattoos you received at Ohio State.
2: Free tattoos.
1: That's not even close.
0: Come on, man.
2: All right, we've talked about this before. For elder millennials as we are, it's a little weird to think how long LeBron James has been in Los Angeles with the Lakers. We got the report from Brian Windhorst that they're working on a new deal. Here's a crazy stat. If he resigns and comes back to the Lakers, he'll have been a Laker longer than Shaq, which is just kind of crazy to think of. But he'll be in his ninth season in L.A. Shaq played 8 with the Lakers. Are you buying or selling the Los Angeles Lakers potentially returning stock of LeBron James, Black?
1: I'm going to buy that stock because I think it's the most logical place for LeBron to play next season. I don't think it's the best idea to do that, but I think the Lakers will cave and they will see that they were close last year. If everyone stayed healthy, they could have competed with Oklahoma City or San Antonio. Even though we could say that it wasn't going to be the case, but I think after seeing New York beat the Spurs in the finals, like, maybe next year we have to check ourselves during the season in the thought of, like, just assuming we know who's going to win the finals. You know what I'm saying? Like, it felt as if we got to the halfway point and people tuned out to the season because they're like, oh, it's going to be the Spurs or the Thunder. One of those teams will win the NBA championship. So I'm going to buy the stock that I think LeBron will end up with the Lakers.
0: Yeah, I agree with you. I think, Occam's razor, the most likely outcome, the most likely reason or whatever it is. So, yeah, LeBron James will be a Laker. I think I'm buying stock in that, too. I think the most likely outcome is that LeBron James is a Laker, or at least in that area, like the Warriors or the Lakers, I would say, would be that thing. That'll be the most likely thing that happens to him. He'll be a Laker first. If not, he'll just be heading a couple hours north and he'll go to the Warriors. I think that's the most likely outcomes for both of for him and either of those teams.
2: All right, Abdallah, back over to the NFL. He's a good boy. He reported to Dallas. He's not holding out. He's saying the right things. He's doing the right things. Are you buying or selling George Pickens, Abdallah?
0: I'll buy George Pickens because I like this Cowboys team. And I mean, in order to back that up, I have to buy stock in George Pickens because I think that I don't know if he's going to be on this team long term, but at least for this year, I have to buy some George Pickens stock. I might have to short it, by the end of the year if he leaves the team because they can't figure out a deal. But I think that at least for this season, look, Dak played really well last year. If Stafford and Drake May didn't have as good a years as they did and didn't run away with it, like Dak should have been like third for MVP. And that was without, you know, CeeDee Lamb. So now that he's got both receivers, should have both receivers healthy, I'm going to buy stock. Because if you've got two really good receivers healthy for the whole season, this team should be really good. I'm going to buy stock.
1: I'm going to sell because even though George Pickens is showing up, he's participating, he's doing all the right things today, at some point, it's going to be a problem that he doesn't have a new contract. So I will sell with the idea that at some point, he is going to be frustrated, want his new deal, extended deal. It's not going to happen. That's going to be a problem for the Cowboys. So I'm going to sell George Pickens.
2: All right, guys, next up, Bleck, earlier in the show, your colleague called him a weirdo, I believe. Are we buying?
0: Not weirdo. No. Don't put vowels in there. No.
1: Are you already making the promo?
2: Can you verify for me, what did you use to describe him? You called him weird.
1: Weird. He called him weird.
2: Called him weird.
0: Non-derogatory. Complimentary.
2: Are you buying or selling Giannis Antetokounmpo, Bleck?
1: I'm going to sell because I was the first to point out that if you have a star, a number one star, and that star cannot shoot from the outside, and that person's Giannis, that I don't think anymore that you can win in the NBA with that guy as your number one. And I've been saying it for a couple of years now, Abdallah. He got his championship, and I think the league has changed to the point where they know how to defend Giannis, and he is easy in a playoff series to kind of work around. And so I am selling Giannis. I know that a lot of teams are going to be lining up to try and land him in this offseason. I would be good on that. So I'm going to sell.
2: By the way, Abdallah, Merriam-Webster's dictionary defines weird as of strange or extraordinary character.
0: Yeah, he's an extraordinary character. Extraordinary. That's complimentary.
1: Yes.
0: That is a complimentary. What does the dictionary say about when someone says the words Disney adult with disdain in their voice?
1: Hopefully they take it as a shot.
0: Yeah. I am also gonna sell, but it's because I don't like the vibes around him when he's asked about the trades and the rumors, and he's like, well, nothing came from my camp, and you don't, yeah, you know, nothing, and he like gives these weird answers older. And stuff like that. So I sell just based on that alone.
2: By the way, Urban Dictionary defines a Disney adult as an adult with an intense and extreme love of the Walt Disney Company films, television shows, franchises, characters, theme parks, merchandise, memorabilia, and our products. Back to you, former Walt Disney employee Chris Bleck.
1: We Abdallah and I served our time. We absolutely did.
0: Get out of here.
1: Can I also point out that was the cleanest Urban Dictionary definition I've ever heard.
0: Yeah, that's
1: when
0: that
1: you
0: is...
1: said you pulled it from Urban Dictionary, I was like, hold
0: easy,
1: on,
0: buddy. We don't have dumb buttons over here.
1: I didn't know there was something called the Disney Adult.
0: Yeah,
1: I did not know
0: what
1: there was
0: position
1: a,
0: is that.
1: I didn't know that was a move.
0: Careful, buddy.
1: Oh, yeah, our show got slapped on the wrist many times from
0: we did.
1: Back in the day, but that's why we're here.
0: Get in my office.
1: Westwood One Sports. Thank you, Raj.
2: And finally, guys, Baker Mayfield. We talked about him earlier in the show. Tampa Bay, he wants a new deal. The Bucs want him to protect himself. He's like, I'm always playing. We had hamburgers with him. You buying or selling Baker Mayfield, Black?
0: I'm always buying a little bit of
1: Baker.
0: That's Baker Mayfield. Are you kidding me?
1: Hell yeah.
0: Who wouldn't want to buy a little bit of Baker Mayfield? I like the way he plays. I like his moxie, which has gone from derogatory to complimentary when you're talking about Baker Mayfield.
1: The vibes, good vibes.
0: Great vibes, you know.
1: He was a little salty that reporters were asking about his availability.
0: I love that. Listen, if it doesn't work out with Tampa, it's going to work out with somebody else, whether it's Pittsburgh, whether it's another team, it's going to work out with somebody else because that dude wins, and he's great.
2: Back to Cleveland? With Monken?
0: It makes sense.
1: Don't do that to him.
0: If you look at the team and the situation, and if it doesn't work out with Deshaun, and it doesn't work out with any of the other quarterbacks that they have, it works out perfectly. But the fact is, they're the Browns. Like, if you just took the name off the team, the situation works. But he was already there, and it didn't work out. So, okay, but Stefanski's gone. So maybe.
2: He and Monken could get some haircuts together. It'd be great.
1: Yes. I'm buying Baker as well. All the reasons Abdallah listed.
3: So I was just trying to get a sweet haircut.
1: Yeah. Thank you, Todd Monken, with your sweet haircut. No, I don't want that for Baker.
0: No.
1: I don't want him going back to the Browns. But I will buy the Baker Mayfield stock. Absolutely.
2: All right. Stock Watch today, fellas. Thank you.
1: That was great. 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
4: Look at Abdallah. Get in here. You guys are in trouble. Sit down. What are you doing? Why would you play that?
1: Oh, yeah. We did our time. How about this? The NBA playoffs and the NBA finals, the ratings around the finals were the best in 30 years. What does that mean for the NBA? We'll tell you coming up next.
5: The U.S. men's national team looks to go 2-0 in group play when they take on Australia. Can the Americans win two games in group play for the first time since the original World Cup nearly a century ago? We'll find out Friday. Westwood One Sports.
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0: One Sports. Here's Chris Black and Adam Abdallah.
1: The NBA Finals were fantastic. The Knicks win the Finals in five games. And people watched. A lot of people watched the NBA Finals. Game 5 of the NBA Finals had 24 million people watching, which made it the most watched Game 5 since 1998. And that year, 1998, was Michael Jordan, the Chicago Bulls, going for their sixth championship in the final championship for Michael Jordan and the Chicago Bulls, taking on the Utah Jazz. And it was a finals matchup that was the same finals matchup in back-to-back years. 97-98 were both Bulls-Jazz for the NBA Finals. So, Abdallah, when we look back at the NBA playoffs overall, the NBA Finals, and you know, a lot of people paid attention to the NBA here in the last 2 months. And it was cool to see that a lot of people tuned in to these games. And most of the games were actually pretty good as well.
2: Yeah, I think they all the finals games were good, because the only game that I could think that you maybe would have tuned out for is at one point, if you would have been watching the game and you've been like, oh, Spurs are up by like 30. All right, this one might be over.
1: Well, you missed a game.
2: You missed quite the game.
1: In game 4, if you did that.
2: Yeah, but a lot of these games went, all these games essentially went the same way. Four of them went exactly the same way, where the Spurs were up double digits, the Knicks found a way to come back, and they won. And they won the series 4-1, because in every single game, in all five of these games, the Spurs were up double digits in every single game, and the Knicks found a way to come back, and then it went back and forth and back and forth. And in four of them, the Knicks found a way to win, including that 29-point lead by the Spurs, where the Knicks found a way to come back and win that game at the end. And it's not surprising that, one, you have the New York market, which is huge, mm-hmm. right? It's obviously going to generate a ton of ratings if you have the largest market in the country, right? And then you also have what the NBA hopes, and obviously what he hopes too, the next superstar in the NBA in Victor Wembanyama, the next face maybe of the NBA in
1: maybe.
2: Victor Wembanyama. I mean, we don't know. It's only his third year in the league. We don't know if he's going to be or not.
1: Yeah, I mean, it seems like it's pointing to that.
2: It could be.
1: Yeah.
2: He's also 7.5 feet tall, and they have guys that are that tall have a history of crippling injuries. So,
1: all right.
2: They do. Prove me wrong, Chris. Prove me wrong.
1: Kareem Abdul-Jabbar.
2: Okay, that's one guy out of...
1: I proved you wrong.
2: That's one guy out of the majority. Like
1: Hakeem
2: I said,
1: Olajuwon.
2: The majority of them do not last.
1: Shaquille O'Neal.
2: Like I said, you're naming four guys. I can name
1: David Robinson.
2: I can name
1: Tim Duncan.
2: 75 others that have not lasted that are that tall.
1: I just rattled off like six. Bill Russell.
2: Again, out of the hundreds of others
1: Wilt.
2: That haven't made it. So statistics are still on my side.
1: I don't know. I think I just proved you wrong.
2: You named the starting five
1: of
2: guys.
1: I just listed off some of the best centers of all time.
2: Okay, cool. And I can go through a list of 100 different guys that have had foot injuries, that have dealt with it, that have struggled to stay healthy, that have not made it through seasons. And also, you have a guy that is sleepwalking through games in the finals that I told you 2 weeks ago that couldn't stay awake through games. So if he continues to do that, guess who's not going to be the face of the league anymore?
1: Okay, yeah.
2: Victor Wembanyama can't even win an MVP.
1: Sure.
2: Just saying, not going to be the face of the league if you can't win an MVP.
1: Dikembe Mutombo.
2: Wow. Still.
1: Still.
2: Big guys don't stay healthy. Every time we talk about a big guy,
1: Lonzo
2: guys go,
1: Mourning.
2: They can't stay healthy. They can't stay healthy.
1: Nikola Jokic.
2: Doesn't care about basketball.
1: What?
2: What is
1: you
2: this?
1: Are just changing your criteria.
2: What? He doesn't care about
1: basketball.
2: What are you
1: doing right
2: he cares
1: now?
2: More
3: I don't
2: about
3: think
2: his
3: you're
2: going to
3: win this,
2: he cares
3: Chris.
2: About basketball.
1: We plan to have a segment to talk about the ratings, but clearly you are just
2: there's
1: out on the deep end on this
2: There's a history of big dudes
1: one.
2: that can't stay healthy, and you know that.
1: I just listed like 20 centers in league history who stayed healthy.
2: And you know the majority of them struggle to stay healthy. You know the majority of big men struggle to stay healthy. You know that.
1: I don't think that's the case.
2: You know that's the case.
1: I don't know that.
2: Okay.
1: I just gave you a bunch of names.
2: All right, cool.
1: Did Raj, did I not just give Abdallah a bunch of names?
2: All right, you name names.
3: I'm over here steaming over the Jokic comments. Not a good time to come to Raj and Parts Unknown.
1: See, right?
2: Greg, okay. Christoph Porzingis, Greg Oden. Let's see. Yao Ming was constantly hurt. Shaq was injured at times.
1: No, Shaq dominated for...
2: He was still hurt a lot.
4: He was still hurt.
1: Let me help your case. Bill Walton.
2: Okay, Bill Walton was still hurt.
1: Bad feet.
3: Bill Walton and Rick Smits are the two names that are coming to my mind for the Abdallah point of view.
1: Yes.
2: And all the other guys that didn't make it because they were injured. You're only naming guys that stayed healthy because they stayed healthy. There's a bunch of dudes that didn't make it because they didn't stay healthy.
1: What?
2: Yeah, that's exactly my point.
3: I'm lost in all that. Oh, Black just walked off the set, folks. Chris just caught up. YouTube. Black's gone.
4: It's the Abdallah show now.
1: What?
3: He left.
1: What did you just say?
2: All the guys that didn't stay healthy didn't stay healthy. That's why they're not named.
1: You're just listing guys that stayed healthy because they stayed healthy.
2: Yeah.
1: Exactly.
2: We don't know the guys that didn't stay healthy because they never made it because they didn't stay healthy.
3: But there were a lot of non-centers who had injury history. Grant Hill, Penny Hardaway. I mean, we can do that list too.
2: Yeah. There's a lot of guys that didn't stay healthy. We'll see if he can. He's a large individual.
1: I have no thoughts for
2: large guys
1: in the rest of this segment.
2: Tend to not stay healthy.
1: You take this.
2: Large guys tend to not stay healthy.
1: All you're doing.
3: You know what, though? We doubted him last time, and he was right on the Wemby fatigue thing. So,
2: yep.
3: I don't know.
4: Are you cursing Wemby right now, Abdallah?
2: Raj, I'm rarely wrong. Early.
1: I just hope people let it marinate.
4: Hold on. So you're cursing Wemby right now.
2: Like I said back in May, the Knicks would win the finals. And I also said that Wemby would be tired. Rarely wrong, just early.
4: So you're saying Wemby's going to get injured?
2: No, I'm just saying that big dudes, they struggle sometimes.
1: Yeah.
2: He struggled to stay awake in the finals.
4: All right, Spurs fan, if Wemby gets hurt, you know who to come after.
3: It's Abdallah. We blame Abdallah.
2: Found him sleeping on the court.
1: All right, Abdallah, what's our tease coming up next? What do we have?
2: More of this. It's going to be great.
4: More of this?
1: Yeah.
2: Chris is just going to name dudes.
1: Naming dudes. Bye.
2: Naming dudes here.
1: They were all healthy. On that's Westwood coming up One. Next.
0: This is Westwood One Sports.
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16: Well, the Packers will close out the offseason.
15: This is a Wisconsin Sports Zone update.
16: Well, the Packers will close out the offseason program tomorrow with the final OTA on the practice field. This week has just been with the rookies, with Coach Matt LaFleur giving the veterans the week off. But before they left for summer break, LaFleur did deliver a message to them.
17: I feel like we've got a really solid foundation right now, but it doesn't matter unless you maximize these next 47 days prior to training camp. So the work that they put in will show itself in training camp. And so the message is just, they got to push it, man, in every aspect, mentally, physically, psychologically, every aspect is going to impact their game.
16: Again, the Packers will close things out tomorrow. First day of training camp set for July 29th. Turning to Wisconsin, they continue to build out their 2027 recruiting class yesterday with the addition of three-star edge rusher Brody Fannisteel. The Kansas product had been committed to Texas Tech since March. He had offers from Iowa, Duke, Illinois, Minnesota, and others. He's commitment number 23 for the Badgers in a class that was ranked number 18th in the country, according to 24/7 Sports. Wisconsin, in the midst of summer workouts, they open the season September 6th against Notre Dame at Lambeau Field.
18: 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We'll be right back.
16: Well, the Brewers and Guardians matching up in Game 2 of their series tonight in Milwaukee. The Crew took the opener 2-1 last night. The two sides will close things out tomorrow afternoon before the Brewers head to Atlanta. And everyone's still waiting to see if the Bucks can trade Giannis Antetokounmpo before the draft gets going next Tuesday. With this Wisconsin Sports Zone Network update, I'm Zach Heilprin.
19: Is the position you guys were in, if you're starting pitching, how nice is it to see Robert go out there and do the way what he did?
20: Yeah, I mean, you know, we could have left him in too, but he hasn't been that far. And, you know, today's game, you're playing to win. You're not playing to get distance out of pitchers and things like that. So we played to win. Luckily got the win.
21: How was he good? What did you see from him? Why was he so effective?
20: Yeah, I mean, right-handers, he had that fastball up and away, the top rail, and he's able to execute that, get ahead in the count, and then execute that a lot on righties. He was effective against righties, you know, and some lefties, but walked too many. How many did he walk? Four? Three? Only two? Okay. All right. Yeah, he attacked the zone pretty good. Handled righties with that kind of up and away fastball and on the top rail. His off-speed stuff was decent, you know, and it has to come along for him to be a mainstay in our rotation. It has to come along too.
22: You know, I think in the middle innings, I found a groove, getting ahead early and getting some early contact. Those first two, you know, I had some longer innings, but like I said, in the middle innings, got able to get ahead early.
15: This is where Wisconsin gathers to talk sports: Packers, Brewers, Badgers, Bucks. 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
23: That's Pat Murphy talking about Robert Gasser last night, and Robert Gasser talking about, well, Robert Gasser himself in his performance. That's where I want to start tonight. I told you as we were wrapping up the show last night, I was excited to watch Cooper Pratt making his major league debut. I thought going into last night, Robert Gasser's performance and maybe continued development. I don't know that he's developing. I just think he's reestablishing himself coming back from Tommy John. I thought that was the bigger story last night because I think they have a bigger need in the back end of the rotation than they currently do at shortstop or third base, you know, however you want to look at it, the left side of the infield. And I know that the offense has been, for stretches, really non-existent from the left side of the infield, but that hasn't stopped them from winning games. I'm concerned with some of the injuries and the upheaval in the rotation that at a certain point that could prevent them from winning games. So to see Gasser kind of maybe take another step, further reestablish himself coming back from Tommy John. That was the story for me last night. That's where I want to start. A couple of other Brewers tidbits here in the first segment. We'll talk about Robert Gasser and Cooper Pratt. I mean, we'll talk about him as well, and I'll take your calls throughout the show on the Brewers. I want to get into the Packers a little bit. Another Giannis thing I want to discuss, Jesse Temple. It's Wednesday, so he'll be here at 5:30 to talk Badgers. It's the Wisco Sports Show. Appreciate you being here. Thank you for listening. Always, you can watch and listen to the show on our handy-dandy Wisco Sports Zone app, which I used this afternoon to listen to the camp, Zach and Jesse, to prepare for Jesse's appearance, to get up to date with what's been going on with football recruiting. Another really nice move. They flipped a big-time recruit from Kansas off of Texas Tech, now coming to Wisconsin in the class 2027. Their class is up to 23 players, I think, if I remember correctly. So we'll discuss that. I was using the app to listen to the camp earlier, but of course you can listen to Ebo over the line in the morning, Bill Michaels in the afternoon, this show, clearly. And the podcast and live stream for all of our programming every single day. I'll take your calls, like I said, on the Brewers or anything else. 608-321-1670. You can comment on the live stream as well. I'm on Twitter at Wisco Grant. I think the biggest story going with the Brewers right now is the rotation past Mizorowski and Harrison. They're a two starting pitcher team right now, or they have been. And I hope that they continue to trend away from that, and I hope Brandon Sproat continues to establish himself little by little. I want to get to the point with Brandon Sproat where I feel confident that, let's say, he's going to pitch into the fifth. Completing five for that guy seems a little seems maybe a little overzealous. So let's say on a start-to-start basis with Brandon Sproat, can we get to the point where I think he's going to pitch into the fifth? Can we get there? And with Robert Gasser pitched 5 2/3 last night. Can we get to the point with Robert Gasser and Brandon Sproat where they are giving the Brewers what basically they could count on from Logan Henderson, which is 5 and change, 2 earned runs or less? Maybe never going to be brilliant, although Logan Henderson had a brilliant start or two, and Sproat has as well. I don't need Sproat or Gasser or Drouin. I don't need any of these guys who are currently filling up the back end of the rotation to be Miz or to be Harrison. Don't need that. But we can't have 3 1/3. We can't have a 4-inning start. We can't have 4 1/3 and 5 earned runs. You gotta cut those starts out. You know, use a golf analogy, right? Your golf round is often not defined by your best shots. Sometimes it's defined by your worst. You know what I mean? Can you cut out the triple or the quadruple bogeys? Now, you know, when your best shots are as good as Jacob Mizrowski and Kyle Harrison, you can get away with some bad shots. Don't get me wrong, because like every 5 days, the Brewers are shooting an eagle with Harrison and Miz, basically. So it's not that the Brewers can never have a 4-inning start. It's not that they can never shank one out of bounds. Like, they can. But as the season goes along, to become a little less dependent on Miz and Harrison, I think would be a great thing for this team. Use another analogy. Everyone just rewatching Mad Men since last December when it went on HBO Max. Their big client is Lucky Strike, right? And they get to a point where Lucky Strike comprises like 70% of their business. And it's not bad to have a client that big. It's not bad to have an asset that large. But you don't want to be like precariously relying on it. Like, it's great that the Brewers are currently shooting an eagle every 5 days and shooting a double, you know, and shooting birdies with Harrison. You don't want to be absolutely, totally, and completely reliant on it. And I think at times over the last couple of weeks, the Brewers have been where it's like, well, what if Miz gets a blister and needs to miss a start or two? Like, that reality kind of scares me. What if in Mad Men, sorry, spoiler alert, Lucky Strike eventually leaves and there goes 60, 70% of your billings out the door? Like, they've just been really, really top heavy. And the star power is real. Like, you can win a lot of games just based off Miz and Harrison alone. But at a certain point, you're going to need a little bit more from the back half of your rotation. Sproat has the stuff. And that's why the Brewers have given him all this leash. And I think, knock on wood, I hope he's starting to reward them a little bit. Gasser is mostly pitching right now because they have no one else. Priester is hurt. Woodruff is hurt. Henderson is hurt. Robert Gasser is making starts every 5 days or 4, 5, 6 days, whatever, because they have to, because they need him. But over his last three starts, and again, these aren't incredible numbers. These aren't awesome numbers, but the Brewers don't need them to be incredible. The Brewers don't need Robert Gasser's starts to be amazing. The last three starts, so let's just look at the month of June against the Giants. 5 innings pitched, 5 hits, 1 earned run. That was the game they lost 1-0. That's not, like, I will take that. I will take that every single time from Robert Gasser. Against the Athletics, that game was a little weird. I didn't come away from that game feeling better about Robert Gasser, but I didn't necessarily come away from that game feeling worse. 5 innings pitched, 8 hits, 6 earned runs. Okay, maybe that starts a little weird. I thought there were some promising signs there. But then last night, you really, especially in those middle innings, started to see him cruise, sequencing the breaking ball and the fastball and figuring out, okay, when I can pitch to soft contact, when he can aim to get a strikeout. 5 strikeouts last night and 5 2/3. That's not nothing for Robert Gasser, whose stuff isn't overwhelming, but he finishes with 5 2/3, 2 hits, and only 2 walks. But you heard Murph in the intro. You know, if you've joined us since the first minute or two of the show, Murph and his presser still walking too many guys. How many walks did he have tonight? 4? 3? The guys in the beat are like, no, it was two, Pat. And they were back-to-back. I think they were maybe both in the second inning. You tip your cap a little bit to some of the Guardians hitters. They're without a lot of firepower, a lot of injuries, but they operate not that dissimilarly from the Brewers, where it's like, we're going to make you work, even if we're only going to score 1 run. That's the only run that the Guardians were able to muster last night, but we're going to try to take a bite out of you on the way. And in that second inning, I believe it was the second inning, they did make Gasser work, but 2 walks, 5 2/3. I will absolutely take that from Robert Gasser, and it looks like there's maybe some continued development there. The difference between Robert Gasser at his worst, which is what we saw when he was up, or Brandon Sproat at his worst, and we've seen that, and the current version, this version of Gasser, or hopefully where Sproat is heading, that difference, that delta, that improvement, I think will be much more helpful to the Brewers than whatever marginal improvement, whatever marginal delta I think they're going to get from Cooper Pratt. And you saw last night, like, good bat skills, no strikeouts, putting the ball in play. Now, he went 0 for last night, but I mean, you look up and down the lineup card, Jesus, I mean, Christian Yelich 0 for, Churio 0 for, Contreras 0 for, brutal. Bowers 0 for. Vaughn 0 for. Like, a lot of 0 fors last night. So Pratt wasn't the only one. It was actually a pretty boring baseball game. Luckily, we had, oh my God, how many in-game interviews did they do last night? And I know Milken, and it's cancer research. I know it's for a good cause, but like, oh my God. I was listening on the radio for the first couple innings. I heard his interview there, and then I switched over to TV, and then I had to hear it again. And then Sophia's in the stands. It was a good interview with Cooper Pratt's family, but I'm like, this game just had me wanting to pull my hair out. Most of all, when Murph went to Sal Frelick off the bench over Andrew Vaughn. I think Andrew Vaughn's numbers this year are maybe a little overstated. Well, let me back that up, because I guess I'm not smart enough to exactly explain what his splits are saying. I think a lot of Brewers fans are saying, why is he not playing every single day? And I would tell those Brewers fans to say, oh, okay, well, I think what they're doing is actually working. And I think splitting his time occasionally with Bowers is smart. I don't need them to continue to jack up Vaughn's workload because this is working. Under no circumstance do I ever want Andrew Vaughn with two outs pulled out of the batter's box for Sal Frelick. And I know Murph after the game last night explained, well, we like that, you know, this matchup and Sal's been clutched, which isn't true. So for whatever reason, their numbers or their logic told them that Sal Frelick was the right choice there. If Sal Frelick is the answer to your question right now, offensively, you're asking the wrong question. Maybe your equation gave you the answer of Sal Frelick should pinch hit here. Maybe. But I'm telling you, you're using a bad equation. I couldn't believe that last night. But there's, again, the value of home runs. We've talked about this. I'm just kind of going all over the place on last night's Brewer game. That's why home runs are valuable. You can steal a game in which Yelich, Churio, Contreras, Bowers all go over, can have Terang rope one over the fence. And Garrett Mitchell, if that bat doesn't explain the promise and the intrigue of Garrett Mitchell, I don't know what does. He didn't even swing that hard. Watch Garrett Mitchell sometimes, and I'm like, it looks like he's just throwing the bat at the ball. Just you know, a little slap shot. Like, Terang has this big lean back and this big smooth stroke. And Yelich needs to start his swing before the ball's even out of the pitcher's hand. But with Garrett Mitchell, there's so much pop. It's like he's using a bat that has explosives on the end. And he hit 111 off the bat. And he didn't even, like, follow through on his swing. It looked like my golf swing where I'm just hacking at the ball. He just threw the bat head out and popped it out to right center at 111 miles an hour. So you saw the value of the occasional home run last night. The bullpen, I actually thought Ashby minus the wild pitch was fine. McGill was really good again. I think Uribe looked like more of the same. Now, he got two guys to strike out the second with a really good breaking ball that he located well. But he's still not locating his slider very well, which he needs to do to be a high-level pitcher. And you heard BA pointed out on the broadcast, he's back for one game, and he's already like, hey, it looks like these Guardians hitters are just sitting fastball because they know he can't locate his slider. Yes, that's exactly what they're doing. And they were doing it to, you know, great success. The Guardians are good at putting bat to ball. They're good at fighting. So they're just going to fight off that 100-mile-an-hour sinker. I know it's 100, and he was located and go, okay, he actually pitched pretty well along the top of the zone, at least to my mind's eye. I'm not a pitching analyst. But a lot of non-competitive pitches with the slider, including two wild pitches. Wild pitch the entire ballpark last night. Just a carousel of wild pitches between Ashby and between Uribe. But even in a game where all of their top hitters kind of combined to go over, other than Terang, and a game where they didn't have one of their aces on the mound, they're able to win a game 2-0. And they're winning at a really high clip. I screenshotted this Vassallo tweet. The Brewers are a major league best 31-13 since April 26th. They're at a franchise record pace again at this portion of the season. And I think last night, big picture, with your fifth best starter on the mound, your fifth current best starter, he's probably really in the orb right now if everyone is healthy, like the seventh or eighth best pitcher at best. You have one of your lower-end starters on the mound. Your setup guy didn't really have it. And none of your top bats other than Terang had it going. And you win a game 2-1 because, well, you know, the Brewers are really good at winning baseball games. I think the NL Central right now, just night to night, is a good case study of all the ethos of the different teams. The Brewers are a winning team. They expect to win. They know how to win. And they win even on nights where they're not awesome. The Cubs are the opposite. The Reds are the opposite, and I'm a little shocked that Terry Francona hasn't done a little bit of that, you know, hasn't fixed any of that. They're banged up, which doesn't help, but Jesus, still. And I think the Cardinals are a unique and interesting case study where they don't know what they don't know. They don't feel the weight of disappointment, and they don't feel the weight of coming up short of expectations because they had no expectations. They had no weight. And they're playing with that freedom right now. The Cubs are feeling that weight. I'm not sure what the Reds are feeling other than just being the Reds. They're the same team that we've watched. And the Brewers expect to win. They're a winning team, and they find ways to figure out how to win a baseball game even when they don't have their best starter and even when their offense is pretty quiet at home. And I'm remembering now when Cooper Pratt said yesterday, well, what did Murph tell you when you got up here? Be prepared to win. Like, okay. And secondarily, not what we need to talk about tonight, but that's why I don't love the idea of doing the thing that many Brewers fans want to do, which is go all in and then tear it down and then go all in and tear it down, because you need to learn how to win again. It's tanking is such a great thing in theory. Well, you'll get a bunch of really young, good, talented players. Yeah, but then all those guys have to learn how to win all by themselves. Whereas now you can continue to bring guys up and there's a standard and there's an expectation and there's, you know, a certain way that the players and the coaches in the clubhouse go about it. So some opening thoughts on the Brewers. We're kind of all over the board. You can jump in on any of those things if you'd like. I'll give you some post-game comments from Cooper Pratt coming up next, and we can continue to talk Brewers, and I'll take your phone calls. 608-321-1670.
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33: It was exciting. I mean, obviously, I didn't get my first knock or anything like that, but we won. So vibes were fantastic. Heart was rushing the first at bat and the first time I ran out there, but it was surreal. And then especially when McGill came in and all the lights flicked off, that was pretty cool.
23: Yeah, my favorite part was when McGill came in and the lights went all dark. Cooper Pratt after the game last night. Yeah, I didn't get a hit, but we won. Yeah, good. I care more about that. Cooper Pratt looked like more of the same. It's shortstop and third base, that left side of the infield. Now the hope, obviously, with the Brewers is he has a higher ceiling and he's going to continue to develop and grow. But you saw kind of why last night, in a tiny sample, of course, I'm not trying to be unfair, he looked pretty similar in his profile to Joey Ortiz. Like, their profiles are actually very, very similar at shortstop offensively. So Cooper Pratt making his debut, excited to watch him again tonight. It's always fun when top prospects are brought up and they're breaking into the major leagues. I thought Robert Gasser and his performance last night was the more significant story. So I gave you a comment on that to begin the show. I'll take your Brewers thoughts. 608-321-1670, Wisco Sports Show. Who's that?
0: What's up, little unit? Coach Fried here.
23: Hey, Coach. How are things over in Tulsa?
0: Pretty well, you know. Mm. You know, trying to give back to the community a little bit more, you know.
23: Oh, good. I like that. Staying out, staying active.
0: Yeah, for sure. But, hey, is Bardice Uribe just kind of slowly turning into a K-Rod? Good setup, man, but he's always got to make it a little difficult.
23: What'd you call him?
0: Bardice Uribe. You know, he gets out of the inning, he's always shooting dice like he's at a bar.
23: Okay, Bardice. Yeah, he did make it difficult. He made it difficult.
0: It's a trend recently.
23: Yeah, it's been a trend all year. He can't locate his breaking ball. That's going to limit him. Yeah. And until he stops throwing sliders to the backstop, like, this is what it's going to look like.
0: Yeah, him and Ashby made it look easy yesterday, that's for sure.
23: Well, McGill was the one who made it look easiest of all. Is what I'm hearing here, do you have a concern about the bullpen?
0: No, I mean, they're winning, so I'm not going to complain too much. But, hey, did you see that tweet yesterday from the Cubs fan? It was like, hey, the Cubs are terrible, but, man, Wrigleyville is awesome. Like, they're so bad they have to pulverize over their neighborhood.
23: Well, the federal landmark.
0: We talked about yesterday. Yep.
23: Well, and the piss troughs and all of that stuff. The Cubs, I am mad, Coach Fried. They walked off the Athletics last week when they shouldn't have. They beat the Rockies the other night when they shouldn't have. They walked in a walk-off. Like, the Cubs should be, they're down bad. They should be down even worse right now. So, selfishly, I'm a little upset about that, just as a hate watcher.
0: Hey, how funny was it? Yesterday we talked about Phil Maton giving up that home run to Mitchell, and then he goes and does it last night.
23: Yeah, he did.
0: Eerily similar.
23: That's because, Coach Fried, I appreciate the call. That's what you can expect when Phil Maton takes the field. And Garrett Mitchell hitting a homer last night, too. Garrett Mitchell, not even sneaky, he's having a great month of June. So maybe we'll get into that in a little bit more detail tomorrow. I want to work in some other things, some Packers and some Bucks talk throughout the rest.

0: point, Miz will probably be on the... They have to do something with Miz on Pokemon Go night. Like, they'll send him out into the crowd. Or like, they need to.
1: Yeah, I hope so. But, yeah, I was just about to talk about Garrett Mitchell, but I guess I'll hold that for tomorrow.
0: No, you can. I don't have it. Feel free, please.
1: No. I got something else. So I looked up. So Pokemon Go came out July 6th. 2016, the Brewers lost 7-4 to the Nats, and I want you to guess who was starting that day.
0: Oh, my God. 2016?
1: Yep.
0: Oh, my God. That team was so bad. God, I wouldn't even know where to start.
1: All right, well, it was Matt Garza. Shocker.
0: that was actually going to be my guess, but I thought, appreciate it, Brett. I thought he wasn't still in town in 2016, was he? Matt Garza. Well, now I need it. Clearly, I'm going to go back and look at that box score now. 2016, man, that was a great summer. What a great year 2016 was. One of my favorite years. 2016, 2021. I think 2026. There's a lot of good things going on in 2026. Not everything's perfect. Gas is kind of expensive. That sucks. But I think we're going to look back at 2026 and consider this to be an okay year, despite complaining about everything. I think we're doing pretty good right now, but 2016, 2021, prime years, even though the Brewers were just terrible in 2016. Wisco Sports Show, who's this?
2: Hey, Grant, Clemhead Mike.
0: Good evening, Clemhead. How are you?
2: Oh, good. How are you, Grant? I'm sorry I didn't have a chance to watch your show on YouTube the last 2 days. I was so busy, but okay. I listened on the radio. But
0: oh, that's okay.
2: I didn't have a chance to talk to you about the Mizoruski's game on Friday. I have watched two of Nolan Ryan's no-hitters,
0: mm-hmm.
2: and I think this was more dominating. I get a kick out of, in the past, how official scorers, if a guy was throwing a no-hitter, how loose they would come with the errors.
0: Yeah.
2: There was a guy that hit a sinking line drive to right field, and Ryan's right fielder ran like the devil to try to catch. He dove, and the ball just hit the edge of his glove, and they called it an error, so which I agree with. I mean, yeah, give the guy a no-hitter, but yeah, but Miz's performance was legendary. I've watched a lot of baseball in my life, and that was probably the best pitching performance I've ever seen in my 69 years of existence.
0: So I'm glad that you said this, Clemhead, and I'm just going to leave it there. We'll talk more later this week. I got one more caller I want to get to, but I want to leave it there because I want to circle back to that for those who missed kind of our conversation about it on Monday. I think that game's more impressive than probably many no hitters and no perfect games. And I don't say that just to, well, it's my Brewer guy. And you need to think that game kicked ass. Like, I think it's one of, if I remember correctly, the stat from Kurt, he had it in the Journal Sentinel. It's one of only three games in Major League Baseball history with a certain number of strikeouts. I don't know if it was 15 or 14 or whatever it was. It was one of only three games in Major League Baseball history with that many strikeouts. There was a complete game shutout that faced the minimum or something like that. So that could include perfect games, no hitters. I think that game was more impressive than a lot of perfect games or no hitters, not all, but to do it with that many strikeouts and to strike out that many that efficiently. It's not like he needed to throw 115 pitches. So yeah, Clemhead, I'm absolutely with you. I think it's probably undoubtedly the best start in Brewers history with respect to Juan Nieves and Bill Schroeder. Does he do Brewer games anymore? Speaking of announcers, I'm not ripping Brian Anderson, by the way, Cohn. Where did that come from? 608-321-1670, Wisco Sports Show. Who's us?
3: Grant, Tony from Texas. Tony. I thought you did rip BA. I thought I heard something about that.
0: I mentioned that this was his first game in a while. Is that illegal?
3: No, it's fine, Grant. The man's earned it, though. Hey, I thought CC Sabathia, when he pitched in a couple of those games back at, that was at Miller Park or County Stadium. I don't even remember. I think it was Miller Park.
0: Definitely Miller
3: Park. I thought he was just as dominant as the Miz, but I mean, maybe statistically, maybe it was just the vibe or what I was feeling that day. But, CC to me reminds me of what the Miz is doing right now. And Grant, that Cooper Pratt highlight, that dude sounds like Beavis and Butthead. So that dude's from Florida. Yeah, I mean, that guy did not help the Florida people. Man, that Cooper Pratt, I hope he's a smart guy because he sounded like an idiot. That was kind of funny.
0: Well,
3: you want to play that again for me?
0: Yeah, here it is.
4: It was exciting. I mean, obviously, I didn't get my first knock or anything like that, but we won. So vibes were fantastic. Heart was rushing the first

0: at bat and the first time I ran out there, but it was surreal. And then especially when McGill came in and all the lights flicked off, that was pretty cool.
1: So I don't think he sounded stupid, Tony, but I
2: it's not that bad.
1: It is funny that he's bad. Like, oh, and then they turned all the lights off when Trevor McGill came out. That was pretty cool. It was very innocent. It's endearing.
2: Yeah, and hopefully he can hit a fastball. That's all I care. Hit a fastball, hit a curveball, don't make errors. Hey, last thing on Giannis really quick.
1: Yes.
2: You think Giannis is going to go full Favre on the Vikings right now on us?
1: You mean if he is trading
2: like,
1: to another
2: up
1: team?
2: Villain, like, we hate the Celtics. I like what you said about that. If you go to the Celtics, you're going to cheer against them, which I like that. I like that you've got that little zest in you. Cheer against Giannis. And you know how Favre came back for those 2 years? Packer fans turned on him. You think that'll happen in Milwaukee? I don't know. Maybe. I think Giannis is the heel type, so maybe it'll happen. But I just don't get this trade, man. I don't understand why he wants to get traded. I don't know. Guys like Dirk or players like that, I just respect him more, man. I don't know, man. It's not my life, but that's just how I feel.
1: So we'll talk more about this at 5 o'clock. Tony, I appreciate it. I think there's a chance that Giannis looks better than you would think coming up this year, because he basically just took this last year off and he's not playing for Greece this summer for the first time in a million years. So I think whatever team gets him this year, I think they'll get the best version that can possibly be had of Giannis at this age. I think he'll probably be pretty good. Does that mean his body will allow him to stay healthy in a way that he hasn't been in recent? I don't know, but I think he'll be best positioned probably for the first time in a while. I want to talk Packers next. We'll get into Giannis at 5 o'clock. Jesse Temple will be here at 5:30. But one or two Packers items that I want to hit coming up next. We haven't really gotten into the Packers this week, so we'll do that on the other side of this very quick break. We'll hear from some of our sponsors. We'll be right back.
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17: He had Emmanuel. He's not here anymore. There was good depth when he was here. Without him, how much work do you have ahead of you to make sure that number two running back position is really secure?
18: We got the guys. You know, obviously, you know, staying healthy is going to be a part of it. I think, you know, if you look at, you know, even a guy like Chris Brooks, like last year, we didn't use him as much carrying the ball. But his first year, he was really effective, you know, with the ball in his hands. Obviously, you know, he's not a open field, explosive type of runner from that standpoint. But what he brings us to that table is a guy that's going to be forceful, runs with purpose, and is a lot better, you know, with the football in his hands than what, you know, sometimes we give him credit for, just because last year, you know, his carries and stuff, you know, they went down in comparison to his first year. And then obviously we all know who we're waiting, you know, it's his time, you know, and still having a guy like Marshawn, you know, in play, who's been looking really good. He feels really confident, feels like the things that he did in the offseason has gotten him to the point where, you know, he feels good that, you know, he's ready to come in and contribute.
1: That's Ben Sermons. Earlier this month, Packers running back coach just asked about running back depth. And, you know, it's especially important. I don't think it was included in the question. And I have to go back and listen again. But like, we don't even know the situation with Josh Jacobs. Could be suspended, could be arrested, or could be nothing. But even so, even if Josh Jacobs plays, never misses a game, running back depth is a big part of the story, I think, of this Packers offseason. So I want to talk about it a little bit. Some reporting on Marshawn Lloyd's health that we can get into. I have another Jordan Love, Matt LaFleur topic I want to hit. Before we wrap up hour number one, and we'll talk a little bit about Giannis, Jesse Temple in 1 hour. Take your phone calls as well if you want to talk Packers, 608-321-1670. I've expressed lots of Packers pessimism outside of the naturally occurring, you know, Matt LaFleur skepticism that I think people just carry around with them in 2026. I think even if they had drafted all of the players that Packers fans wanted, and even if they had signed every player in free agency, and if the Packers had pulled out every stop, you know, team building wise this offseason, hired a great defensive coordinator, everybody loves him, I think a lot of people would still look at the Packers and say, well, if Matt LaFleur's a head coach, they're boned. And I don't think they're boned, but it's hard to not have some skepticism about Matt LaFleur after how this last year ended, especially after how the year before ended. I have just more Packers pessimism that's unrelated to Matt LaFleur. They're just going to need a lot of things to go right, as we've discussed. There's a lot of question marks, and a lot of question marks for a team that's supposedly all in. You know, if they were a rebuilding team and Jordan Love was taking over as the starter this year, fine. They had a lot of question marks in 2023, but that was year four question marks. This type of year is not a year, not a season you want a bunch of question marks. I don't know about the kicker. I don't know about the left tackle. I don't know about the depth on the defensive line or at corner. I don't know if Matthew Golden is ready to step up and carry the freight. Oh, your two best players maybe on each side of the ball, Micah Parsons and Tucker Kraft, are coming back from torn ACLs. That's complicated, right? And as I mentioned a couple minutes ago, the running back, he has a situation, let's just say. That's the most recent question mark that's developed. So for the Packers to get back to winning the division, which to me is my standard of success, at least in the regular season, they need some players and they need some positions to pop. And I think a huge possible pick to click, or a huge pop opportunity, a pop opportunity, is Marshawn Lloyd. I think him being healthy and being the player that the Packers thought he could be when they drafted him, clearly they still think that. He would do so much for this team. Clearly, if Jacobs is suspended, but even if he's not, this is more from Ben Sermons last month talking about Marshawn Lloyd and the difference that it would make for the team if he was just healthy and able to play.
18: No, of course. I mean, no doubt. I mean, not only if he gives you something, you know, alongside with Josh. I mean, he can do things that the other guys, you know, can't, in terms of like his speed and quickness. I don't want to say that he can't, but not at the level that he can do it, because he's the fastest and the quickest guy, you know, that we have. So, I mean, if he's healthy, you know, and again, that's what we're counting for him to be there, it does make our job, you know, easier from having another guy back there that's going to add some explosiveness to the offense.
1: So I need the Marshawn Lloyd specifics. I need those specifics. I like hearing that from a coach. I like being told, hey, here's what Marshawn Lloyd would give us. Hey, here's why we want Marshawn Lloyd for A, B, and C, because I think so many people are like, well, if Marshawn Lloyd's healthy, how great would that be? It's like, well, I don't know. I've never seen him be a pro. People talk about Marshawn Lloyd like he was an MVP level running back a couple of years ago, and we've seen it, and we have proof of concept. He has been healthy. It seems like the Packers have maybe figured out something related to his body. Matt Schneiden, free story at The Athletic, so I don't feel so bad reading a little bit of it to you. Marshawn Lloyd spent months this offseason working out with Dr. John Meyer in California with the goal of fixing his body. Meyer, who spoke with The Athletic and provided insight into his work with Lloyd, said he began with a comprehensive evaluation of Lloyd's lower body range of motion and his lower body and lumbopelvic strength. Lumbopelvic, obviously, referring to the connection of the lower spine and the pelvis. Duh. Knew that. Lloyd did two leg squatting, single leg squatting, jumping, running, cutting, and deceleration exercises in a three-dimensional motion capture lab that identified where Lloyd was placing stress during those activities. Meyer found Lloyd was overcompensating at his ankle and hip, in part due to residual defects in his knee from a 2020 ACL tear suffered while playing for South Carolina. He also had less quad strength stemming from that injury 6 years ago, too. It's getting him to load those joints in his knee, ankle, and hip in a coordinated fashion to execute all the different cuts and change of direction that he needs to, Meyer said. And after you suffer not only the knee injury, but then the subsequent soft tissue injuries because of the totality of those injuries, some of the compounding factors in time, he was just compensating in some of these patterns. I think mentally and physically he had to train himself to get through that, and that's what takes time. A typical day for Lloyd at Meyer's facility began with manual treatment to his foot and ankle area and hips to improve mobility. Good God. Then he'd do a dynamic warm-up, strength exercises, and work on his cutting, deceleration, and running mechanics. Lloyd and Meyer incorporated the Packers' offseason running and field program into their work in Southern California. And Meyer has collaborated with the Packers during his time working with Lloyd. Here's my question, and I asked this to Mike Clemens last week. He had knee injuries in college. He was injury-riddled in college. Why did we have to wait two seasons for him to, hey, let's go see an expert on this? it's two seasons that are wasted. It's the same with Christian Watson. 2 years lost to soft tissue injuries, and the Packers are like, do you think we should, let's send him to see someone, don't you think? Yes! Send him to see someone. He cost you 2 second-round picks. Send him to see everybody. What are you waiting for? So, great. If they figure out what's wrong with Marshawn Lloyd's body and he's able to play, great. But then I'm just going to be wondering, man, why didn't we do this 2 years ago? 608-321-1670. Just working a little Packers talk into the show. Wisco Sports Show. Who's this?
19: Just a week of victory laps, Grant. Week of victory laps.
1: I was kind of hoping when I saw the phone light up that this would be you. Vagabond John, you've talked plenty about Marshawn Lloyd. To the point back when they drafted him, you were skeptical that he would stay healthy.
19: It's because I have my own experience with knee injuries and the various ways that it recovered, right? My right knee, I tore in 2013 playing Ultimate Frisbee, training for the Madison Hodags. Shout out Hodags out there. Shout out Frisbee Peeps.
1: Yes.
19: And then in 2018, I tore my left knee. My right knee today, I came back. I was training, same time as Jordy Nelson, same timeline. Well, and same surgeon, a lot of the same physical therapists, and I came back more athletic than I've ever been. I am an average athletic dude, right? Like a person of average athleticism, right? But doing that training, all the science, all the lab at UW-Madison, Jordy Nelson coming into campus, right, during the, this rehab extended in the 2014 Final Four run. It was a really fun part of my life, and I think about that rehab fondly, and that knee I couldn't have more confidence in. My other knee, my God, right? I'm scared to get out of bed in the morning. Same, similar injury, very different rehab. I was out of college. I didn't have access to the same resources. I didn't rehab in the same way. And so when I read Marshawn Lloyd's injury history during the draft process, I'm looking at this guy and I'm like, whoa, this has red flags all over it from just a kinesiology perspective when it comes to the way in which his recurring injuries happened on his injured side. This guy sounds a lot like my left knee, not a lot like my right knee. And my concern, Grant, is the exact same that you just shared. Why the hell is this random dude that's calling sports talk radio stations feeling more confident about his eval here than the Packers training staff after 2 years of this guy being in the facility? Like that, when people call into question the Packers sports medicine, right? It's, of course, they're experts. You got to trust the experts. But there's some really obvious BS here that, again, I have a degree in kinesiology, but I'm no expert, right? I'm just this average dude calling the sports talk radio, raising questions that 2 years later, it seems like we're finally interested in solving. So I'm glad they're finally on the same page. If anybody from the Packers is listening, if you want to hire a consultant for the next round of draft, I'm happy to volunteer, but crystal clear as day, I called in the day after the draft. Oh, my God, they didn't take Bucky Irving. They took the guy who never fully recovered from an ACL. I'm glad 2 years later we're finally figuring this stuff out.
1: So, well, and that's
19: victory lap week after the Dame stuff, but that's all I got.
1: That's fine, Vagabond. I'm glad you called on this because this is something that you've always brought up. I don't mind you taking a player who was injured in college, but the assumption is, well, they understand the injury and they understand how to proceed. And it seemed like the Packers drafted this guy and said, well, he'll be fine. He got hurt his first year. He'll be fine. And then the second year he got hurt. And then the Packers are like, okay, maybe we should, should we put together some sort of a plan? Yes. Yes. Let's do this from the jump next time. He wasted 2 years. All right. More Packers thoughts. A comment that Zach Heilpern made earlier today on Bill's show that I want to pick up and discuss as we wrap up the first hour of the Wisco Sports Show. We'll be right back.
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28: You look at what he did against the Bears, that should win a game, though. I mean, they threw 323 yards. He had four touchdowns. He hit Christian Watson in what could have been a game-winning touchdown there on that last drive. Like, he did it. He did what he was supposed to do, and he did it without having all his weapons all year. I mean, Jaden, how much time did Jaden Reed miss? How much time did Tucker Kraft miss? Christian Watson missed the first seven, eight games of the season. Josh Jacobs is banged up. You were without your starting right tackle for an extended period down the stretch. So, Jordan Love is your franchise quarterback. I don't know if anybody has a problem with that. Too bad, because that's just the way it is going to be. I need him when you need that first down in that game against Chicago. He played well enough for them to win. Clearly played well enough for the win. They needed one or two more first downs, and they couldn't get them. And that to me is him coming through in clutch situations. That is when, that's what I want to see from him.
1: All right, final segment, hour number one. I want to get into the Bucks to begin hour number two. Jesse Temple at 5:30. But a Packers thought here. I like that comment from Zach saying, hey, if you throw for 307 yards and three touchdowns, no turnovers in a playoff game, that's got to get it done. You got to find a way to win that game. I don't really even care about all the other things. Like, that's just a game that you need to win. I was reading Matt Verderami. Verderam? I'm actually not sure. Monday Morning Quarterback, Sports Illustrated. Good story. It's a series where you talk about all the different teams, why this team can or can't win the Super Bowl. And the lead in the story is Green Bay has stability and a strong coach quarterback tandem, but the team remains a little short on true star power. And I agree with the star power thing. But this is what I talk about when I say coach quarterback, coach quarterback, coach quarterback. Do you believe in the coach? Do you believe in the quarterback? If the Packers' strength is continuity and their quarterback coach tandem, then their quarterback coach tandem can never, ever lose games like they lost to the Bears in the wild card round. But the kicker, I don't care. But the defense, yeah, I know. Jeff Hafley wasn't a very good defensive coordinator. Coach quarterback. How do you rebound from a crushing loss and your most hated rival, no less? The Packers will attempt to answer that question. Green Bay went 9-7-1. God, that was pathetic. And led by 18 points in the first half of last year's NFC wild card game. Going into 2026, the Packers return with much of the same cast, led by quarterback Jordan Love and Matt LaFleur, together for their fourth season with Love at the controls. But is there enough around them? to not only get back to the postseason, but make a real run at a Super Bowl? The Packers are a model of consistency in a league that often doesn't see much of that trait. Green Bay enters its eighth season with LaFleur on the sideline, although he does have a new defensive coordinator in Jonathan Gannon after Jeff Hafley accepted the top job in Miami with the rebuilding Dolphins. LaFleur's run the offense during his tenure in Green Bay, helping the Packers to a 76-40-1 record, winning three NFC North titles and making the playoffs six times. For LaFleur, though, the pressure is only mounting after Green Bay blew a 21-3 lead to the Bears, yes, leading many to believe at the time that he may have coached his last game with the Packers. As it turned out, LaFleur was given an extension by general manager Brian Gutekunst, who has been with the team since 1999. I don't know that that's a little bit erroneous, because I think it was based on what we've been led to believe, Ed Polsey's making all the decisions. That power has not been returned to the GM. Here's what will continue to be my take, or my overarching just kind of theme with the Packers. Coach quarterback. You have continuity at coach quarterback, which, well, there's no continuity in the NFL. I don't know. It doesn't seem to be stopping a lot of these teams, but the Packers have it. Coach quarterback, coach quarterback, coach quarterback. That tandem, that duo needs to be able to win games and slam doors late, in a way that they just haven't last year and going back farther as well. 2 minute update, Zach Kyleprin, get you the headlines and come back and get to the latest with Giannis to be in hour number two.
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2: Well, the Brewers and Guardians going to face off again tonight at American Family Field after the crew took the opener last night. Milwaukee couldn't get much going offensively, limited to a pair of runs and four hits. But Robert Gasser and the rest of the pitching staff held Cleveland down as well. That included Trevor McGill, who started to find his footing after a tough open to the season. Hasn't allowed a run in 10 of his last 11 appearances. Manager Pat Murphy likes where he's at.
4: I think so. I mean, it's 10 in a row. I don't know how many in a row that he's been really effective and throwing the ball good. That's the most important thing. And we could interchange him. Uribe hasn't been used as much, and we just try to match it up pretty much. But it looks like McGill can handle that last inning as well as anyone, because he can face righties and lefties.
2: Tonight, Brandon Sproat will get the ball for the crew. Comes in 1-4 with a 5.70 ERA. He had his best start of the season last time out, giving up just one run over six innings of work. The Guardians going to counter with Gavin Williams. He's 9-3 with a 3.32 ERA. He got knocked around a little bit in his last outing, giving up four runs in five innings. First pitch in Milwaukee is set for 6:40.
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2: Well, Wisconsin added to its 2027 recruiting class yesterday in the form of edge rusher Brody Fannin-Steele. The three-star recruit from Kansas has been committed to Texas Tech. There are now 23 kids in a class that ranks inside the top 20 in the country. And the Packers are going to close out their OTAs tomorrow with one final practice. With this Wisconsin Sports Zone Network update, I'm Zach Kyleprin.
6: I'm just really disappointed that he's willing to extend with the Heat.
7: Really down on the Heat, huh?
6: Well, it's just punting on the rest of your prime. The money. And this, to me, would be, why are the Heat on the list other than Miami's dope? If he ends up in Boston, and that maybe should be as much of a focus as the Heat side of it, I think that is awesome for everyone involved. I love the idea of Giannis in Boston. I love it. I think he can win there. I think it is a good fit. I think that it is a shakeup they need. Giannis has not played in relevant postseason games in years. Yeah, so. And I don't think that'd be different in Miami.
8: He has focused on wanting to be a member of the Miami Heat, but the Heat and the Bucks have been talking for months and not agreed to a deal because the Bucks don't love the Heat's offer. There are third teams involved, there are four teams involved.
3: 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Packers, Brewers, Badgers, Bucks. 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
1: All right, hour number two, the show tonight presented by La Crosse Beer House, corner 3rd and Pearl, downtown. I bet that place was banged out for state track at the beginning of this month. I'm jealous. One of my favorite events of the year. Everyone comes to town. All the news people, all the sports people, covering so many great stories up there at the track at UWL, and then heading down to 3rd Street to celebrate with a big mug of authentic German beer at La Crosse Beer House, or a fish fry, or a big pretzel, something like that. Luckily, La Crosse Beer House, not just an option during state track, but literally any time. Stop by after work with some coworkers, or maybe with some friends, to get away from your coworkers. But right down there in the mix of it, right in the heart of it, the corner of 3rd and Pearl in downtown La Crosse. Always appreciative of La Crosse Beer House for partnering up with the show anytime we want to go somewhere to broadcast or anytime we're on location. I want to start this hour with Giannis. I've been a little surprised with you folks. The appetite to talk Giannis has been a little bit bigger than I would have guessed. We're not going to do 2 hours on it every night, but it seems like that's the topic other than, you know, reacting to the night before the Brewer game. It seems like the Giannis story is the one that has people most riled up. We did an hour on it. We did like an hour and a half on it today on Bill's show, taking lots of calls and lots of commentary. It seems right now, and you kind of heard that from Brian Windhorst in the intro to this hour and talked about this yesterday, that we're in a bit of a holding pattern. The Heat want Giannis. Giannis wants to go to the Heat. The Bucks don't really love the Heat's current offer, so they're waiting. We're seeing if we could drum up interest from Boston. I don't know, Orlando, are you sure? Atlanta, are you sure? Houston, are you sure? Minnesota, what about you guys? You guys think you're just going to naturally catch up with San Antonio or with Oklahoma City? You guys need to make a big deal, right? So we're trying to drum up interest, trying to drum up a higher price. Now, we have been getting some report today or some reporting. Lori Nickel had it. Chris Haynes had it as well. And I don't know this to a fact, to a man, but I would maybe think a little bit more closely about something reported by Chris Haynes. He's had a pretty direct line to the Bucks now, mostly because Dame was there, but I don't think that's something that you lose even when Dame went back to Portland this last year. But here's what Chris Haynes wrote. From what I'm hearing, this can drag into free agency. This could drag on until July. The Bucks are not operating that this is the deadline. There isn't anything official yet on Giannis as far as teams that are really in play and have some momentum. Boston doesn't seem as promising of a destination as we thought. I think there's interest, but there's not a clear sign as of right now that that's their number one objective. That's not to say they've pulled out, not to say they won't try anything when July hits. I have no clear-cut signs that they're dead set on him as of right now. If that's to be the case, we're back to square one as far as speculation goes and what's going to happen. I do ultimately believe he's moved this offseason, but I'm not certain, as I was before, that we'll be done before the draft. My interpretation of all this, and it's not some brilliance on my behalf, it's just common sense. The Bucks really were wanting to trade him before the draft, but they're not going to trade him before the draft just because they have to if they feel like the offer stinks. So they'll wait. We can hang around. We can wait for the landscape to change. We can wait for Jaylen Brown to become unhappy and ask out or whatever. I do think it gets tricky the closer you get to the season. Taylor Jenkins is trying to start this thing in Milwaukee and start building this thing in Milwaukee. Giannis being there or not being there is a pretty big question. We've seen players dealt very late in the cycle. Damian Lillard was an August trade. So it can happen. I believe free agency is in July. Historically, it has been. Nobody pays attention to free agency anymore because, well, nobody becomes a free agent. I'll continue to go back to Miami. It seems like Miami wants to do this, and it seems like Giannis wants to be there. I played you that sound from Nick Wright yesterday where it's like, man, I don't get it. Why, if Giannis is truly, if his number one thing is trying to win a championship, why Miami? It's going to be him and Bam Adebayo and not much else because a lot of the other stuff, the Heat will have to trade in order to get Giannis. You know who else agrees? Doc Rivers, Bill Simmons. I cut this audio from, I don't know if it was yesterday's podcast or the day before. This is the latest Bill Simmons podcast.
7: Miami is the one I can't figure out unless they have other moves coming that, yeah, I don't know. Cause it's, yeah, like, all right, it's him and Bam, but you just traded everybody else. Like, and, where are you going?
9: And you would have traded your closer because Tyler Hero's a closer.
7: Right.
9: You know, say what you want about him, but he's a straight
7: so
9: up
7: So why
9: closer.
7: Would I want to go laterally? Yeah. I would just rather stay in Milwaukee
9: my
7: at
9: guess
7: that point.
9: Is, that's where he's trusting their front office that they have the ability to add more pieces. You know, that's those are the talks we're not in, you know.
7: After the last two rounds of basketball we watched, like, You need like seven, eight dudes.
9: You need a lot of guys.
1: I'm going to pause it there. That seems to be the pervasive thought. I think Ty Winder said this last night. Giannis going to Miami, the attraction to Miami, basketball-wise, is that, well, I believe in Pat Riley, and I believe in the Heat's front office to put the team in place, to bring in the necessary pieces. And in theory, that makes sense. But let's specifically think about this. If the Heat give up this year's first-round pick, next year's first-round pick, and two or three players, maybe it's Tyler Hero and two young guys, what do the Heat have? What pieces then are left for them to go make other moves? Like, I always think of the quote from not the Big Chill. What's the movie? Not the Big Chill. The one with Steve Carell, the finance crash. With what instrument, Michael? Michael Burry, The Big Short. That's it. With what instrument, Michael? Like I want to short the, you know, I want to short the whatever. With what instrument? You know, they had to come up with a thing. They had to create the, I don't remember. I shouldn't use the example, but I like the movie so much that I can't even remember the name of the movie. Same with Miami. It's like, well, Miami has a smart front office. They'll make the moves. With what instrument, Giannis? They won't have any picks left these next 2 years. They won't have all of their young players left. So I know Heat culture, Pat Riley. It's funny. We don't talk about Heat culture when they're in the play-in every year. Bam and Giannis is not exactly a seamless fit. There hasn't really been many seamless fits with Giannis. Chris Middleton in moments, you know, there were moments in that playoff run where they really synergized well, but over the course of a long season, I don't know. Here's more from Doc and Bill Simmons.
7: You and Bam Adebayo, and yeah. It can't be you and Jason Tatum.
9: Yeah. Well, the Celtics still have a lot of players.
7: No, I know. But so I'm just...
9: there's a much safer thing for him. The only thing from the Celtics' point of view is you are shortening your window, you know, because Giannis is older and Brown is younger.
7: Well, Giannis is older with more miles on him, too.
9: But you also maybe, after that window, giving yourself a chance to have another window with Jason Tatum.
7: Right.
9: You know what I mean? So it depends on how the front offices look at it.
7: What would you do if you were Boston?
9: Ooh, that's a tough one.
1: It is, and to be fair to Doc, it is really tough. The Celtics right now, I think, are in a place similar to the Bucks in, what was that, 2023? Coming off a really disappointing playoff exit, feeling like, well, we have to do something. Like, we just can't continue to run it back. Now, it's a little bit different in Boston because their stars aren't the same age. Like, Middleton was getting older. Excuse me, Holiday's getting older. Brooke Lopez is getting older. The Celtics have a little bit more runway, at least with their two superstars. Tatum's also coming off an Achilles. Now he's much younger, but that's a turd in the punch bowl. At least it's some sort of a turd in some sort of a punch bowl. Maybe that changes the way the Celtics operate. Maybe it doesn't. But I think the Celtics are probably sitting around this offseason thinking, do we have to do something? I don't think action for the sake of action is always a good thing. But I think there's so many examples in sports. There's so many instances in sports where you look back and think, we should have known 3 years ago. Why did we not see it? Why did we not realize it? We might be in the middle of that with the Packers right now. We might get 2 years down the road from now, and the Packers end up canning Matt LaFleur, and we all look back and think, why did they not fire him after they blew that lead to the Bears? It was so obvious. You know what I mean? I think this was the case with McCarthy. Now, the McCarthy one was a little bit tougher. I don't blame the Packers for handling it the way that they did. This is a true hindsight is 2020 situation. But knowing what we know now, the Packers just should have moved off from McCarthy after 2014. Because that thing was kind of broken after that. And, you know, Jordy Nelson got hurt and Rodgers got hurt, but it was just never the same. It was never the same with the Bucks after, you know, losing to the Heat in the first round. But the Bucks tried, like, there was... We are going to go get Damian Lillard. We're going to change the coach, right? All of these different sorts of things. And I wonder if the Celtics aren't sitting there today and thinking, if we just continue to try with Jaylen Brown and Jason Tatum and Joe Mazzulla, aren't we really just tempting fate for disappointing playoff exits in each of the next 2 years? That's what I think the Packers are doing right now. I don't think it's insane that they're continuing with Matt LaFleur, but I think the most likely outcome is you're going to get second or third in the division, and you're going to be a seven seed, and you're going to go on the road in the first round of the playoffs, and you're really going to be in a tough spot. Like, I think that's probably what will happen. And if I ran the Celtics, I'd be thinking, okay, if we don't change our best player, if we don't change our second best player, if we don't make some sort of big change around the fringes, if we don't change the coach, why is it going to be different compared to what happened against the Knicks or what happened against the Sixers? So that's what I think the Celtics must be weighing right now. Now, to go and get Giannis and to blow up their roster for it outside of Jason Tatum would be pretty significant, but I do think they're in an interesting spot. And maybe the longer this drags out, maybe they become a little bit more tempted to do something. I don't know, but it feels like the Heat's offer is not up to snuff with what the Bucks want right now. And part of me thinks, this is a Windhorse on ESPN Los Angeles earlier today, part of me thinks the Heat just, like, we need to do something. We're irrelevant, we're boring, we suck. The Heat just want to make a trade. Listen to this.
8: If Miami has spent the last 4 or 5 months thinking about what they're going to trade for Giannis, and Giannis either doesn't get traded or gets traded somewhere else, maybe somebody else calls the Heat and says, hey, while those guys are still on the table, can we have another discussion?
10: Right.
8: And there could be a number of teams that could get involved with that.
1: I don't know. So the Giannis package now all of a sudden is a – I don't know. It feels to me what I'm hearing is the Heat are like, please take our trade. Somebody take our trade. Please take Hero and these – just please. I think Miami's dying for a superstar or dying for something. It's not on the Bucks to accommodate them, although I don't think the Heat's offer, the assumed offer, is that bad. Just think, if you're trading Giannis, you need to make sure that you are getting absolutely everything you possibly can. And I don't think the Bucks clearly feel that way about the Heat's offer right now. 608-321-1670, Wisco Sports Show. Who's this?
11: This is Louie in Eau Claire.
1: Hey, what's going on, Louie? Sorry we couldn't get you on with Bill earlier today. Gerard was long-winded.
11: Wow. Gerard?
1: Oh.
11: They're on the network, I think. But are you still there?
1: Yeah, I lost you for a sec. What'd you say about Gerard?
11: I think he could have his own show on the network. That guy, you just take a quarter and he can go for a while.
1: He can go for a while. Yes, you are correct.
11: I guess on the whole Giannis thing, so he's entering his 14th year in the league, and he's only 32. By NBA standards, that's not real old. I kind of feel like, even as a Bucks fan, though, and looking through Bucks colored glasses, his value seems a little... It seems to be a little bit over what it actually is. I think one of the under talked about things of Giannis, he's aptly named the freak, all right, with his wingspan. He's freakishly athletic. He's not a traditional back-to-the-basket player a la Shaq or Kareem. Every great NBA player who's been around for that long has developed some sort of a jump shot.
1: LeBron. With Kareem, there was touch. You know what I mean?
11: Right.
1: He was not physically dominant to shoot the skyhook, and like he was balance and grace and like ballet. So that it's almost like his post game was kind of a jump shot in and of itself. You know what I mean, Louis? It kind of served that same physical purpose.
11: Because LeBron's been on a physical decline for what, 10 to 12 years, but he's improved at the finer points of basketball, the shooting aspects of it, that sort of thing. I don't think Giannis has really improved that part of his game since like 2017, 18, 19, 20, when they were right in the kind of the championship window. So as he further declines physically, and he might be what he is physically for a while yet, I don't think he's made up for it. And I think that's part of the reason why the Bucks haven't been as successful. If he had developed a 15-foot shot that he could make with, 45-50% regularity, he becomes unguardable. I'm not saying it's because he's lazy or not driven to do it, but for whatever reason, he hasn't been able to. If I were another team, I would be kind of a little bit gun-shy about giving that sort of ransom. A couple of years ago, the T-Wolves gave up 5 first-round picks for an aging Rudy Gobert. Mm-hmm. I think that's kind of the last of those trades. Looking back, that seems like kind of a foolish trade to me. I'm not an NBA executive. But are you really going to throw a bunch of players and picks at a 32-year-old guy who can't shoot? To me, I wouldn't do that.
1: So, and this goes back to something that, Louie, appreciate the call, we talked about with Justin a few weeks ago, where, well, I'm not going to tease the clip. I'll just play it here in a sec. I'm with you, and specifically on Giannis, Louie. Let me zoom back in on your call. I was going to try to make a greater point, but let me just address what you said. I think at times we've seen Giannis add things to his game. I think his mid-range 2 years ago was actually really improved. And then he gets hurt, or like last year, he misses a lot of time. His three-point shot has never been there. I don't know that his post-game has ever been super crisp and perfect. His mid-range game has shown up in for long stretches, to be fair. But then, like, if he gets injured or he misses a stretch, like, the rhythm was certainly disrupted last year. It hasn't been, to your point, Louis, it's just not enough. There hasn't been enough additions to his game. And I don't necessarily think it's through lack of trying or hard work. I just don't know that physically he's been able to figure it out. So, one more call here, and then we'll take a break. Wisco Sports Show, who's this?
10: Evening, Grant.
1: Evening, Tim from Sparta. Folksy as ever.
10: How are you doing?
1: Not too bad. How about you?
10: I'm going to go back to the Packers just real quick. And this is DC that they currently have is Steve Spagnuolo. It's going to end the same way with a head coach that's not a head coach that's just as better than average.
1: So I'm struggling to hear you. Can you got to put your mouth right next to your phone or something, Tim. What'd you say about Steve Spagnuolo?
10: I said, unless they found a defensive coordinator.
1: Yep.
10: That is for Green Bay.
1: Yes.
10: That is as good as Steve Spagnuolo.
1: Okay.
10: It's going to end exactly the same way.
1: Yeah.
10: Because he won't get his nose out of his book on the sideline and be a head coach.
1: Sure.
10: He is a better than average offensive coordinator, but as a head coach, he just sucks. Going back to Giannis right now,
1: yeah.
10: If he would take $150 million or $125 million instead of, what is it, $257?
1: Yeah.
10: With the understanding that they could then take that other $100 to $125 million and actually offer some great talent, I would love to see Giannis stay, but he's not going to do that. And so I hate to see him go, but take what you can get, as much as you can get, and move on from him. Otherwise, we're going to be in basically hell.
1: Yeah. you're going to be stuck with, it's like driving a car into the ground, right, Tim? I appreciate the call. It was tough to hear you, but I got the last couple minutes there. You're driving a car into the ground, which is fine for a car. If you have means to eventually buy the next car, building a team in the NBA isn't that simple. I am with you on all of that, Tim, and on Matt LaFleur with his head in the playbook specifically. I think they need to take the best available offer at some point this offseason. I don't think you can push this to the deadline. I don't think you can take this into training camp. Maybe you don't have to do it before the draft, but you have to have a pretty good feeling that you're going to get better draft assets and better things down the line if you're waiting past this trade or this, this draft to make that deal. Let's take a break. Another thought or two on this, and then we'll work towards Jesse Temple to talk Badgers at 5:30.
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17: An earlier accident now in the right shoulder on 151 South and American Parkway has not had a delay, and the earlier accident on the eastbound Beltline at Southtown Drive has been clear. Still congestion on the northbound interstate between 94 and 151. Brake lights in the construction zone on John Nolan, with other slow spots on northbound Stoughton Road at East Buckeye, eastbound KAQ and Westport, and Verona Road approaching the Beltline. And the usual traffic light and construction congestion downtown on East Wash, Capitol Square, and campus. With your zone traffic, I'm Stacey.
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20: If that's where we head, that there's a trade here, even though the optics are going to dictate otherwise, the Bucks are probably going to win the trade. Because more often than not, you don't win a championship. You don't find that success with the next team because you're trading a guy who's going to be 32 in December. For the last 4 years, there have been injuries that have been an impact of his game. It has to frighten you at least a little bit that the mid-range shot that was there a couple of years ago has vanished all of a sudden. He's never been a good free throw shooter. So there's those aspects to the game that you cannot help but question. How is this going to age, right? Like, I understand you can get in the paint and finish at the rim now. Can you do that consistently when you're 34 and 35 and 36? Look at every other instance of these trades. I mean, we saw it 2 years ago in our own backyard here where you traded for Dame, didn't work out, and it also wasn't Giannis's fault. It was Dame's fault in the eyes of many Bucks fans. It doesn't tend to work out when you make those trades. That's why I say the reality is, the Bucks are very likely to win the trade if there is a trade that takes place, even if you look at it and you say, you know, I'll just throw numbers out, for example, here. Like, oh, they only got two or three first-round picks, and they got this player that isn't even an all-star, and this guy, like, wow, they got fleeced. But it's probably not going to prove to be the case.
1: Justin Garcia, that was a couple weeks ago. And I don't remember exactly how that came up, but I thought it was a great point where in true Justin style, he's like, look, the Bucks are probably going to win this trade. And I think the Bucks will win this trade if Giannis goes to Miami. I think they'll win this trade if he goes to most places. If he goes to Boston and it's Tatum and Giannis and a pretty good cast of young players who can defend and shoot, I could see that working. I could also see, you know, Giannis being hurt and the Celtics shoot too many threes and they lose prematurely in the playoffs as they have the last 2 years. You know what I mean? I could see that thing too. But, you know, two or three first round picks from Miami, two young players and Tyler Hero. I know everyone says, well, it's terrible. Rudy Gobert went for, well, yeah, I don't know that we're going to see a lot of Rudy Gobert trades. I also think that, I don't know this to be true, but I think the Timberwolves traded for Rudy Gobert at a time where I don't know that the Jazz had to sell Rudy Gobert. I think the perception around the NBA right now is the Bucks have to trade Giannis. And they've put a deadline on themselves, which is the draft or this offseason, understandably so. I think the Wolves maybe had to convince. They had to do some convincing with Gobert. I also think the league changes all the time. And it was a different time when Rudy Gobert was dealt. I think we've seen the NBA and the competitive practices just change a little bit, adjust a little bit. The league's just not the same league that it was maybe a couple years ago when that happened. And that'll be true in 3 or 4 years, probably true, because Adam Silver's always tinkering with things. Jared in DeForest earlier says, Celtics to Bucks is not the same as Vikings to Packers. I'd give that nod to the Pacers, Bulls, or Pistons, regional teams. I don't know. For me, the most painful team, to be honest, to go to might be the Celtics. The Pacers, I mean, everyone just forgot that the Pacers existed. I actually think they'd be a great fit for him. Just put him in the Pascal Siakam role. Ooh. I think it could work. On the Packers, it's from the 608, says pessimistic is the logical and rational feeling. Based on 7 years of evidence of this head coach leading teams in Green Bay with multiple coordinators, anything more is hope. Whatever comes along, Matt Ishoni will blow the opportunity by sticking too long with players and coaches who will fail. I'll give you Keyshawn Nixon as the guy who should not be on the field. Fumble in Philly.

0: with Kamal Haddon, I believe, in that Baltimore game. And Kamal Haddon, like, broke his ankle or something. Like, they straight up ran out of bodies. Grain Man Mike says, Grant, the issue is that you baby that car for years and you took care of it to the best of your ability. And then one day it just doesn't want to work for you anymore. I think that's what the frustrating part is in all of this. Now you're trying to take that to the used car lot to get some more money out of the dealership, and they don't want to pay. It's an interesting analogy. There is a lot of varying opinion on Giannis and the Bucks. And I brought this up to Bill earlier today. There's some people, Bucks fans, I see these things being written and said by others where it's like, why are they trading Giannis? They should not trade Giannis. Under no circumstances should they trade Giannis. If he won't extend, then you keep him this year and you don't trade him. If he eventually walks away, then fine, he walks away. You don't trade him. You're the Bucks. It's Giannis. You don't trade him. That is the perspective of some. And then it's the perspective of others where it's like, you should trade him 2 years ago. Should have maximized him. Should have got the most out of him. And then folks are in the middle. I think I'm in the middle. I don't think you should flippantly trade a guy like this, but I don't think you should go down with the ship any more than maybe they already have. And then there's some people who look at Giannis and said, okay, so the Bucks have traded all their picks. They've spent all their money. They've changed coaches for you. And now you don't want to return that loyalty by sticking around when things aren't so great. And I understand why fans would look at him and say, man, that kind of sucks. But I also understand that Giannis is like, well, what am I supposed to do? I have a finite playing career. I want to go compete for titles. I get that. Not if he goes to Miami, because I don't think Miami's that much better. I think it'll be mostly the same in Miami. That'll be warmer, sure. But then just say that. I don't want to live in Milwaukee anymore. It's cold. I want to try something else. Okay. But don't shroud it in, I want to compete for a championship, and I want to try to win a championship. You know what I mean? Jesse Temple, Badger Connect, is going to join us next on the other side. Talk some of the Badgers' recent recruiting wins. The 2027 class is now up to 23 players. They flipped the player from Texas Tech earlier this week. We'll discuss a couple Badgers things. And he's got a Badger Bite out today with Melvin Gordon. Pretty cool. All that coming up next.
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20: Jesse Temple.
21: Be here momentarily. We'll have a little time at the very end of the show to take some more calls. Maybe final Brewers thoughts before we say farewell for the evening. The Brewers, Brandon Sproat night tonight. So everything I said about Robert Gasser yesterday and today, same goes for Brandon Sproat. Double. Higher ceiling player. So I not only want to see him kind of continue to establish himself, but get better, because the ceiling with him and his stuff is pretty high. Before we get to that final segment and talk more Brewers, take more of your phone calls, here's my conversation from earlier today with Jesse Temple. Enjoy. Jesse Temple is back. He joins us every Wednesday. Of course, you can find his work at Badger Connect, and he's on the camp with Zach Heilprin as well. Another outstanding episode out earlier today. And I want to talk about some of the things that you and Zach covered, but first I want to talk about your latest Badger Bite. You teased this last week. You talked with Melvin Gordon about his record-setting day in, was that November? I suppose mid-November 2014, when he ran for over 400 yards in three quarters. And looking back, maybe you can tell me, does he wish that he would have played the rest of the game, knowing that you know, his record would fall shortly thereafter?
22: I didn't ask if he wished he would have played the rest of the game, but hindsight is 20/20. I'm sure if he knew that a week later someone was going to break his record and they'd be really going for it late in the game or at least into the fourth quarter, he would have said, "Hey, man, I know we're up four touchdowns against Nebraska, but I got 408 yards. Let's see what happens." I did ask him how many yards he thought he would have rushed for if he had been given the opportunity to play all four quarters. He said 480 being modest, 500 wasn't out of the question. I kind of feel like let's just go for 600. I mean, the way he was, as he said, busting 40 and 60 yard runs, he was unstoppable. But yeah, it's a great conversation with Melvin. I always enjoyed covering him because he was candid. He was funny. If he didn't have a good game, he'd let you know. And if he had a great game, he was just always honest about whatever was happening. And so he's still the same Melvin. And of course, we did this in part because he is one of the 12 inductees into the UW Athletics Hall of Fame 2026 class. Certainly well-earned, the best single season I ever saw, and maybe ever will, at Wisconsin as a running back.
21: It's tough to say that 500 is modest, but based on my memory of that day and the yards before contact in that game and what I remember just like visually, I wasn't keeping stats at the time. I wasn't the high level sports professional that I am today, Jesse. So I wasn't tracking these things, but I feel like he had a hole the size of, you know, I don't fill in the blank. Like, I feel like he was getting 10, 12 yards before defenders were even touching him in that game. I think he gets 500 easy.
22: Yeah, it was ridiculous. It was magical. I mean, I can still remember the last score, and that's included in the video, but the way that the chant of Melvin Gordon cascaded around the stadium through the snow, good times.
21: Good times. Speaking of, well, not that these times aren't good times. They're not as good. Did you talk with him at all about the current state of the program and what he's seen as an alumni, as an outsider now?
22: Not as part of this interview. I mean, I'm sure it's frustrating when you played at such a high level to watch the program not win games, but the program feels like they put themselves on a better track here this offseason. Time will tell. They're still doing well in the recruiting game, which is pretty impressive on its in its own right, but maybe even more so when you consider that they haven't won and they just picked up another recruit to add to their 2027 class. Hope springs eternal this time of year, but that's why you decided on the field in the fall.
21: Yeah, and that was next on my list. They flipped a recruit in 2027, Brody Fannin-Steele, edge rusher from Texas Tech. They've had quite the week. Did I read correctly? He's the number four player in the state of Kansas?
22: Yeah, he is. And it's interesting because now Wisconsin's up to 23 commits in the 2027 class.
21: Huge.
22: The initial plan was somewhere in the 18 to 20 range. And then when you have plan A targets on the first couple official visit weekends, you're willing to probably be a little bit more flexible on if those guys want to come. Well, there's a reason that you had them up there. And I think even now, more than ever, you're willing to say, not be like, well, we have two edge guys, and so we're not going to take a third. I mean, if you can get quality, you can get it. And they've got what they consider four linebackers that can be utilized in different ways. So he's more of a, they have like their Sam and their Jack. Their Sam is their strong side. Their Jack is sort of that hybrid dude who's really athletic and can play on the edge in space, but they want to blitz and do all sorts of things. I think they project him more as a Sam, but there's a bunch of different body parts because he's body types. He's 225 pounds, but there are other guys who are considered edge players who are 250 and even 270. So it's interesting how they've put this whole group together.
21: So two follow-ups on Fannin-Steele. You talk about body types and the way they're building it up. Have you noticed differences in the way that Luke Fickell and Tressel, the way that they have identified and recruited and wanted to build their defense, maybe differences in the way they're doing it versus, you know, Leonard, Wilcox, Aranda? Is there anything that's jumped out to you, maybe a way they're looking to build the talent and to fill out that room?
22: The term that you would hear often from Mike Tressel in recent years was length and athleticism. Every coach wants it. I think we've seen it more on the back end in the secondary with some of the guys and body types, you know, 6'3", 6'4". You don't necessarily always see that from a DB. And that's not to say they don't still have 5'10 bulldogs who can play different positions. But that's an area that I think has changed. And just look at the quarterback room. I mean, things have been heading in this direction. And not the first coach who's wanted mobile quarterbacks, Gary Anderson way back when. But you need a quarterback who can also throw the ball. And Wisconsin has worked hard to add that. And so those are some changes. Ultimately, doesn't matter what scheme you run, doesn't matter any of that stuff. Can you win consistently in the Big Ten? And they're still trying to figure that out.
21: Physicality, you know, playing along the lines with different body types or not, like, can you figure out the physicality thing and hold with teams like Iowa and Nebraska? So 23 people in this class. I know I think you mentioned this on the camp with Zach. So I'm sorry if I'm asking you to repeat yourself, but is it maybe the strategy of high school football players to say, okay, I'm going to commit, I'm going to play my senior season. And if down the line somewhere I want to change or I want to adjust it, I can, because I guess I would look sideways at a bunch of players who are jumping into a class that already has, you know, 23 players.
22: It completely depends on the person. And I think that this class, because it has 10 in-state guys, might be a little more insulated from that, just because these guys grew up rooting for the Badgers and have had ample opportunity to see this program. Where it gets tricky is if the program is having a lot of trouble on the field and there are questions about the coaching staff, because we saw this last year. They got some commits, and then toward the end of the recruiting cycle, they lost those commits because the offense wasn't very good and guys were questioning whether they wanted to be a part of it. And certainly other schools are going to come in and talk about that and maybe offer more money over the top, those kinds of things. But I think if Wisconsin wins games this year and the staff is back, or the bulk of the staff, then you'll see guys willing to stick it out. Ultimately, they have to make the best decisions for themselves, because in the early signing period, that's in December. And if you get to November and you're unsure what's happening with the program, you might be more apt to bail. But it does depend on the individual. And as we do know in this era, just because you have them committed doesn't mean you have them signed. That's a process over the next 6 months or so where you've got to figure out how to hold on.
21: You might be more apt to bail, especially when you committed in the first place and you were kind of maybe unsure. And to your point, they might be more insulated in this class because they have so many guys from in-state who probably are not, you know, questioning their choice already, where maybe somebody, you know, the 22nd or 23rd guy in the class said, okay, well, this will suit me for now. I'm going to play my senior season. If I have to revisit, I can. Well, maybe then if Wisconsin's season doesn't go well, or there's, you know, changes in coaches, maybe those players more so than the in-state guys are maybe... at risk for that. Jesse Temple is here. Can read his work, Badger Connect. Can we peek at the 2028 class for just a moment, Jesse? Getting real deep into recruiting here. Trey, is it Euler, in-state guy from Heartland, four-star composite tight end? Is this a name that you and your Badger beat members have started to talk about as a big in-state guy for next year? Maybe they look to continue some of this in-state momentum, because that's a player that's got offers from everywhere.
22: Yeah, definitely. I mean, I think we're also in an age where guys get recognized earlier and earlier. I feel as though the days of the senior eval in the state, you don't see that as frequently. That doesn't mean that Wisconsin can't offer an in-state player late, which, going back to the 27 class, they did in a couple of instances. Jack Tabbert is an offensive lineman from Pewaukee who was committed to North Dakota State. Keegan Wolin, hoped for a Wisconsin offer, didn't get it after attending a practice, and 5 days later committed to Iowa State. Well, Wisconsin was able to end up flipping him. But yeah, I mean, the top tier four-star talent, those guys are getting looks as sophomores. And so it would be great, because he's a name to know, for Wisconsin to be able to get him. Tough to say that we're going to see the talent across the board in the way that we've seen in 27, where you've got 10 legit Wisconsin guys and Richie Flanagan they offered, and he went to Notre Dame, which is a family legacy. There's just so much talent there, but they're doing all they can to keep the best players in the state and continue to build this.
21: Pardon my ignorance. Are official visits done, or do we still have a few weekends of those yet?
22: As far as I know, they're done. I mean, we've already had 3 weekends, and really the first two were the ones that you got as many people as you could.
21: Those are the priority guys that they get on campus early on.
22: Yeah, I mean, if you get this late in the process, maybe there's a specific position you feel like you're missing on. But a lot of times those guys have committed too, because they've taken 3 official visits. So I thought they were done a week ago when they got to 22, but Fannin Steele was still out there and he took his official to Wisconsin. And of course, if you are committed to a school and taking officials elsewhere, you're definitely not committed to that school. And so it's a good job by the staff of getting him to flip. And now they've got 4 players that have flipped from the 27 class.
21: Speaking of flips, just one thing, and I'd forgotten about this until now, but something I saw over the weekend, the South Florida safety, Makai Williams, is that the name again?
22: Yep.
21: I saw him tweet in a response to, I don't know if it was a fan or whatever, who basically replied to him like, well, okay, well, you can just join Florida State down the line, or you'll eventually come back to Florida State. And it caught my eye. Of course, I can't find the tweet now, where he basically came out and said, like, no, I'm done. Like, the opposite of what you were just describing, whereas if you're committed but still taking visits, you're not really committed. It seems like that guy is the opposite. Like, based on what I've seen on Twitter, and I'm not deep in recruiting Twitter, maybe like you, but that seems pretty rock solid.
22: Well, again, everyone is different, and his situation was a bit unique. I wrote about him when he committed. There were a lot of factors that led him to Wisconsin. And for those listening, Makai Williams is a 4-star defensive back, one of the highest rated DBs that Wisconsin's been able to secure, and was previously committed to Florida State. Wisconsin initially reached out. It was Jake Chaney, who's a former Badgers player who's from Florida, was on Luke Fickell's staff last season, reached out to the head coach there, not about Mekhi Williams, but just to develop relationships with coaches in Florida. Seems like a pretty good area to recruit and learn more about the programs and the teams. And it didn't take long for them to see, hey, there's this guy, Mekhi Williams, who's been committed to Florida State. So that certainly helped. The fact that Robert Steeples went to Wisconsin and they were able to develop a relationship. But this came down in part to Florida State fired its cornerbacks coach, Patrick Surtain Sr., and they had a really strong relationship. And so that sort of opened the door. And as it turned out, Steeples is from St. Louis. The high school coach, KB Belton of Mekhi Williams, also from St. Louis. They're the same age. They played against each other growing up, didn't know each other well. But that was just another thing, a coincidence that allowed the door to be open. And all of it led to Mekhi feeling like, okay, I want to see it. I really like it here. And yeah, he decommitted from Florida State on a Sunday. By then, he probably told the staff that he was coming to Wisconsin. It just took until later in the week.
21: What do they say? Success is when, what is it?
22: Hard work and opportunity?
21: Or preparation and opportunity, maybe. That's what came to mind. Wisconsin had those relationships formed and they were in position, and then an opportunity arose and they were able to jump on it. Just to wet our basketball whistle here in the middle of June, Jesse, you have a story out about Jackson Ball. I'm going to be better this year learning about all these cats before the season started, because last season I felt like we got to October, November, and I'm watching games unaware of, you know, some of these guys. So you at Badger Connect are giving Badger basketball fans a little bit of an opportunity to learn some of these guys and get to know them in the summer before, you know, we get into games and we don't recognize who we're seeing on Big Ten Network.
22: Zach talked to associate head coach Joe Krabanoff on the swing on the last episode of the swing we did. And man, he is high on Jackson Ball, and then talking about how there's an expectation they can contribute as a freshman. We'll see how it all plays out, but he's been regarded as one of the top young players in New Zealand for several years. The Kirkpenny Kiwi connection, as Jackson Ball called it when I talked to him, was a big deal here, because there really weren't any other schools that he said were recruiting him like as early as Wisconsin. It was just like, this fits. I like it. I like the system. Hayden Jones, who's also from New Zealand, ended up coming to Wisconsin and was a big factor after Kirkpenny left the job to return home to New Zealand. But Ball, it's interesting because these guys coming from Europe and Australia and New Zealand, they've been playing professionally. So maybe it's a different level of professional basketball, certainly, than the NBA, but they've been playing against old guys. He had one of his teammates was JaVale McGee, who you may remember from playing in the NBA for a long time and won 3 NBA championships. And so he's got a lot of experience. And he had a real breakout season a couple of years ago in what is considered maybe the second tier division of the National Basketball League. Over there, his season opener, 2 days after he turned 17, he scored 40 points. 3 days after that, he scored 36. And as he told me, he was like, this is what I do. So he's got a lot of confidence. He can shoot the hell out of it. He can get to the rim. And I think it's going to be great competition at those guard spots for how Wisconsin's going to figure out how to distribute minutes.
21: Jesse, we appreciate your time on this show, and of course your coverage at Badger Connect. Is there anything that we should watch for in the days and the weeks to come specifically?
22: Well, I did have a chance recently, since we're on the basketball train here, to talk to Jaylen Brown, who's the 4-star guard from Wauwatosa, and is going to be in the 2027 class. He's a top 100 player, so really big deal for Wisconsin to get a player of that caliber from inside the state. So that'll be running. A lot more Badger Bites on the way. I actually just got back. This isn't running for a few weeks, but played a set of tennis against Wisconsin's top women's tennis player, who just finished up her career and is turning pro. Spoiler alert, she kicked my ass.
21: Yeah.
22: I didn't embarrass myself.
21: Okay. All right. Did you have any tennis experience at all?
22: I played is doing a lot of work in this sentence, but 2 seasons of Division III tennis at Knox College. I wasn't really good enough to be in the regular rotation, but I got some occasional matches, won a few of them. But I had not played tennis in 19 years. My racket is the same. The grip was disintegrating as I was holding it. My hand was turning black. Like, I'm just glad I didn't keel over. But it sort of rekindled a bit of love for the sport. It was fun to be out there.
21: You played college tennis. That's not something you put in air quotes. You were a collegiate athlete in more than one sport. You know,
22: I mean, I went there for basketball, but it was like, you know, it's spring. Let's do something different. So I did do tennis for a couple seasons.
21: Good for you. I look forward to that now. That's a perfect teaser. Thank you for the time, Jesse. Appreciate it.
22: Thanks, Grant. Talk soon.
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23: An earlier accident on 151 South at American Parkway has been on the right shoulder with no delay. Still congestion on the northbound interstate between 94 and 151, but it's all clear on the Beltline. Still brake lights in the construction zone on John Nolan and the usual traffic light and construction congestion downtown on East Wash Capitol Square and Camp. Peak traffic is winding down now, and there aren't too many slow spots, but you might still see brake lights on Stoughton Road at East Buckeye and Flom, and where University 12 and 14 meet in Middleton. With your zone traffic, I'm Stacy Kay.
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25: 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There you see a sixth round pick back in 2023. Excellent selection by the Brewers. They paid him above slot back then to get all those tools into the organization, and he has certainly made good on that investment. A really good fundamental defender. He's tall, Lorne, and so that certainly you see that stroke, the swing, the power is coming, and he is likely to be the shortstop in Milwaukee for a very, very long time.
21: John Morosi, MLB Network, earlier today, just kind of talking about the arrival, the skill set of Cooper Pratt, which kind of gets us into the end of the show here. Brewers lineup is out for tonight. Obviously, game starts now less than an hour. Yelich leading off again. Okay, cool. Churio, Trey, Contreras, Bowers, Frelick in right, Mitchell, Pratt, Hamilton, and Sproat on the mound. I like the Mitchells in the lineup again. Vaughn is available off the bench, which I certainly prefer as a bench option to Sal Frelick. Didn't have to go that way last night. Luckily, Brewers win, so no harm, no foul. I mean, no harm. It's clearly the matchup the Brewers liked, I guess. My point on that earlier on in the show is if your equation is giving you the solution of Sal Frelick, your equation is no good. Well, we crunched the numbers and says Sal Frelick over Andrew Vaughn. Well, then the process by which you're crunching the numbers is not correct. So tonight, obviously excited to watch Pratt more at shortstop, but I think anytime that Gasser and Sproat are on the mound, I'm going into those games thinking, okay, are we going to see another step? Are we going to see continued growth? You know, that's what I'm watching. That's what I'm focused on top of course, trying to get a win, obviously, for Aaron Ashby, I mean. Clearly now into double-digit wins with his 10th last night. We'll pick this up tomorrow. More Brewers talk. Maybe we'll get a development on Giannis. It seems like maybe we're going to be circling the runway and the tarmac here for a while. But who knows? Things change very, very quickly. So any news that comes out of Packers rookie minicamp this week, certainly we'll talk about too. And I guess the Packers have, to use Rob Domofsky's wording here, they have Packers take center stage in the political fight over the NFL's antitrust exemption. We'll get into that a little bit tomorrow, too. Kind of political, but also kind of fun. We can kick that around for a little bit. Enjoy the Brewer game tonight. Thank you for listening. As always, podcast up in just a couple minutes.
0: Green 18! We've got Wisconsin sports covered. Green 18! W244DR Fitchburg. WOZN Madison. The Zone. Woo!
1: 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The games light up. 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

0: You know, I get it. When you're the fan of a team that's winning the NBA championship, you are going to be hated. It doesn't matter your takes. It doesn't matter. Your joy will incite hate in others because you are experiencing something that they yearn for. And on our text line, somebody's feeling just that from the 541. Texting in and said, so glad this is the week of the wedding. Pat was getting unbearably annoying with the NBA finals. Thank God he hasn't been on my radio this week. Now, I feel bad, Brad, but how do you feel about that statement right there about your partner in crime?
1: I think it's spot on. It's outstanding. I was also getting annoyed about the New York Knicks, and I'm glad that Pat is across the pond. I'm glad that he is celebrating. I'm hopefully having peak relaxation, sewing up the rays in Espana, checking out the culture, checking out the food, checking out the fair, and sipping on just tons of awesome red wine, thinking about how he saw a title in his lifetime for his beloved New York Knicks. So he's having the time of his life. He's with his lovely lady. They're at a wedding. He's probably doing backflips every time he's waking up and maybe even pinching himself because he can't believe, A, that he's in Spain, and B, the Knicks won. So, when he comes back, hopefully he's got that all out of his system, because I'm kind of with the texter. I don't give a damn anymore. I turned the page. We're focused on baseball. We're focused on football. You can party in your own individual mind about the New York Knicks.
0: It's been a week and a half, and I've seen 3 Karl Anthony Towns commercials, and I'm already disgusted. I got to be honest.
2: I want them.
0: it's not going to stop, and I have to deal with it. It might be insufferable. You said something a second ago that made me really think about, just sports and how we consume them. And you mentioned that, Pat got to experience for the first time in his life this championship for his team. What was the first team of yours, Brad, that you watched and were a fan of that won a championship? What was that team for you?
1: Well, when I was like 7, 8 years old, the 85 Bears, yeah. That was that team. But I was so young. And, I didn't really know about the history of the Bears organization and how they had long suffered for a number of years. And I got to, kind of live that euphoria as a youngster. But as a grown ass man, it was definitely the Cubs in 2016. I wept. I was living in Denver, Colorado at the time. And I, stayed up all the way through the rain delay, of course, and I was a nervous Nelly. Sweating bullets like crazy. And then it happened. That final ground ball out. Brian to Rizzo. Rizzo put the ball in his back pocket. And I just collapsed. And I started crying. And my wife was there. We hugged. My kids were asleep. They were little at the time. That will live for me forever. Like, I can go to my grave and I'm good, baby. Because the Cubs actually won a World Series while I was a living, breathing human being. The next one I want to see is Illinois in basketball or football. I will take that. That's like the pinnacle, because we all have a list of our favorite teams and the team that you most want to win a title. For me, the Cubs are always number 2, but number 1, Illinois men's basketball. That's the one I'm waiting for. You want to talk about crying? I will cry an entire damn river if that does occur during my life.
0: I know you'll be the grand marshal of that parade if it ever, in fact, happens on the yes. U of I campus right there. That'd be great. It's funny, like you talk about the Cubs championship. I remember vividly, I was doing morning radio at the time, and leading up to the championship, we were broadcasting live from Wrigley Field, right? We were doing our morning show from there. And I'm a Sox fan, and people were like, you're going to jinx the Cubs. Like, you shouldn't be there. Like, get out of there. What are you doing? And then I'll never forget the day that the Cubs won. I remember going to sleep thinking, like, I just don't care. Like, this is of zero importance to me. And then I was woken up by fireworks. And that's how I knew the Cubs had won the World Series, because everybody was blowing off fireworks in my house. For me, on the other side, like, it's kind of like your stories, Brad. Mine, when I was younger, is when the Bulls were winning championships. My dad was an avid basketball player, basketball fan, and so he loved the Bulls. We watched every single game together. And so I was a kid, though, when the Bulls were winning championships. And for me, it was the White Sox in 2005. And I'll never forget, you know, just looking at the TV and being like, because the Bulls seem so far removed from my reality. And here I am in 2005 just thinking like, oh my God, like they're going to win the championship. Like, I can't believe they're going to win the World Series. Like, this is so unreal. That was crazy. To me. It's a crazy feeling that you get. And so I'm thinking about Pat in Spain, and you know, he's experiencing it every day, right? Because there's no one to talk him off the ledge. So he's just out there in Spain, like, dude, Jalen Brunson, I don't know, better than Damian Lillard. Like, he's probably having that conversation every single day out there because that's the kind of joy that it brings you. For me, you said it'd be, you know, it'd be the Fighting Illini. It'd have to be the Bears for me. Like, like weeping as if Jesus himself was standing in front of me. Like, I'd have to be like just bawling, crying if the Bears win the Super Bowl. I might stop watching sports. Like, it might be a pinnacle in that kind of sense of the word to get to that. But we can only hope that everyone feels that sensation at some point in their life at one team, and you're not just, you know, the mush, the lovable loser throughout your city and your fan base that's out there. Again, I'm Gabe Ramirez, along with the beloved, of course, Brad Evans, who was weeping during the Cubs World Series. But fortunately, you're listening to BetMGM tonight on Westwood One Sports. 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Got to talk about your team in depth. And, you know, this is a Cubs squad that should really be just handling business against the Colorado Rockies. First time they were on the schedule about a week back, the assumption was that they were going to be able to sweep. Obviously ran into some issues. And, you know, Jason Kipnis, who obviously 2016 hero, you know, really went in on the Cubs during the post game on Marquee, not just, you know, calling out the team after their loss, but really, you know, the effort from the squad after the game against the Rockies. And so, maybe. Brad, Brad, when you're thinking about Kipnis, right, and these guys that are covering the team, and I work with a lot of guys that, you know, are former athletes for the teams that they're covering. What's your take on guys that are outside of the game, but maybe come down a bit too hard on what's happening in the present? Do you feel like they're far removed from the game, or they still have that weight and that gravitas to lay down the hammer, so to speak, on the respective squads?
1: No, wheel the hammer, man. Lay it down. Everything that Kipnis had said was spot on. I mean, this Cubs team deserves all the finger pointing and ridicule imaginable right now. Again, they have two 10-game win streaks. They were just otherworldly hot for the better part of an entire month in the middle of April to like mid-May. And we're all thinking when they're, you know, double figures above 500, you know, giving off 2016 vibes, they're going to do it again. They're not only going to win the division. They're going to push, if not outright beat, the Atlanta Braves. They're going to push, if not outright beat, the LA Dodgers. They're going to make it back to the World Series. And you know what? They could take down the New York Yankees. That's what we all thought. It was a little bit premature. Obviously, it's a long season, 162 games, and it went south in a hurry with a 10-game losing streak. And, you know, now they've just been largely a 500 team for the better part of the last couple of weeks. They cannot hit themselves out of a wet paper bag. That's the biggest issue. And they are leaving an absurd, obscene amount of guys and runners in scoring position. Risp is just terrible in terms of team-wide batting average. The only guy that has been the saving grace of this franchise for the better part of last month is PCA. Peaker Armstrong is playing, honestly, at an MVP level, although he's not going to be remotely in that conversation because Shohei's going to walk with that award home. I'm not even going to argue it, though his WAR is extraordinarily high. Again, it's number two in the National League behind the aforementioned Shohei Ohtani. He's been dynamite, to say the least. So love him or hate him, you know, I can't ignore the stats and data that he's accumulated here for, you know, last several games. But Bregman's been a disappointment. You know, the big franchise, acquisition they had in the offseason, they backed up the truck for his services, paid him an ungodly amount of money. He's been a very reliable glove, which was part of his game, obviously. But, you know, the bat's starting to come around. But where's the power, bro? It's non-existent. Ian Happ's been a roller coaster ride. Nico Horner can't hit worth a damn right now after he had a really hot start to begin this season. And, you know, he's been relegated to the bottom of the order because he's just basically ground ball out every time he steps up. Dansby Swanson is a walking, talking punchline, still reliable glove, but batting well south of Mendoza line. And it goes on and on and on. All of the injuries, they're snake bitten. You know, they just lost Danny Palencia to an injury. He's placed on the injured list yesterday. Matthew Boyd's not been healthy. I mean, Edward Cabrera's got cramping now in his right hand. What the hell is that all about? You're a pitcher, bro. You're cramping in your right hand. Had to exit the start early last night. I mean, it just keeps stacking up again and again and again. The injuries, the ineptitude. You can't blame the injuries necessarily on anybody. You know, those things happen. They're random. And it's just pure happenstance. But the lack of hitting with runners on base is inexplicable and inexcusable. And Kipnis was exactly spot on in calling out this Cubs scene. I don't give a damn if he played in 1900 or if he played in the 2010s. The Cubs deserve all kinds of blame because they can't hit the damn ball.
0: You're absolutely right. I think, you know, when you're talking about this Cubs team, it is, listen, there's so many things going on with this Cubs squad because it's the most disappointing of the last 3 years. Like, even when you're thinking about the loss last year to the Milwaukee Brewers in the playoffs, like, that hurt. That was so crushing for the fan base, for the organization. But this year, it hurts, but in a different way, right? And it's more painful, but, and you're like, wow, this, we really thought we had some hope. That's what it is. It's hope crushing. You thought that you had hope that the Cubs can get back to that glory. And listen, you know, we were talking about the World Series of both the Cubs and the White Sox. And I can't tell you, Brad, as a Sox fan, you know, especially around the time that the Cubs won that World Series in 2016, so many Cubs friends were like, oh my God, that was 10 years ago. That was 11 years ago. And I'd be like, dude, don't let the Cubs win one World Series and let 10 years pass. And that's exactly where you're at right now, right? And so there's still this level of frustration where Cubs fans still feel like they're owed one more World Series. And Rizzo's not walking through the door, right? Rossi's not coming through to catch, and Kipnis himself is not going to be your MVP in any sort of capacity. But the disappointment that comes from that hope, that again, I think the allure and the happiness from the World Series from a fan standpoint, it'll live forever. Like you said, you can go to your grave, you're gonna feel great about the Cubs winning the World Series, but the joy of it in like real life has worn off, and you're ready for another one. And then you see billionaire owners take over, and you say to yourself, why are we not as competitive as the Dodgers, as the Yankees? Why are we not still atop the NL Central despite injuries? Why isn't our team good enough? Why aren't the signings that we made coming through? Like you said, hitting with runners in scoring position. Why isn't Bregman coming through? He's not a power hitter, but damn, hit 280 for me and get on base often. PCA is at the top of the lineup because Craig Counsell is trying to find some sort of semblance of continuity and momentum when the true position for PCA should be like 6, 7, 8. So he can turn over the lineup. So he can be dangerous back there. And that's why you need other guys stepping up. Like when Michael Bush was at the top of the order, Nico was at two. And then you had, you know, Suzuki batting three and hitting bombs, Happer coming through. Like when that lineup was working together, the starting pitching was performing well, the bullpen, everything was firing on all cylinders. And we all know that inevitably it's going to happen throughout the course of a season that that's not going to be the case. But the inability to find it again, right? That's where the frustration lies. The inability to get back to that place or to look like some semblance of the team that had 2-10 game win streaks. That's where the frustration lies. And again, it's the disappointment of hope that is more out there for anything else. And I even wonder, Brad, does it concern you that maybe the Cubs might be in a position where they're not buyers come trade deadline?
1: Yeah, I think that is very much on the table right now. Look, if they can't turn the sucker around and be, you know, a handful of games above 500, you know, they're going to be stuck in a rock and a hard place. You know, what direction does Jed Hoyer and this organization take in the front office? And do they do indeed go out there and sacrifice some of their good young talent, like a Pedro Ramirez is up with the club and hitting damn well? You know, they got Alcantara too on this roster. It's got a lot of upside. You know, they can maybe dangle one of those guys for areas of need, and it's going to be primarily pitching. At least that's what we thought. But right now, you may have to invest in another bat, along with a rotation starter, along with some help with the bullpen. There's a lot of potholes, a lot of voids right now on this roster. And to be frank, to be honest, look, I would love for the Cubs to be buyers, but they're barely hovering around 500 come the trade deadline. Sell. Please sell. Stockpile, you know, prospects, trade whoever you need to trade. And play for next year, because there's just no point in you bringing in, you know, some additional guys, sacrificing the future and thinking you're going to, you know, it's a guarantee you're going to make the wild card and actually make some noise in the NL race. Because I don't think they could be competitive against the Braves and the Dodgers with the way these things have gone over the last month. And that's a significant sample size for the season. Now, again, we got miles to go before we sleep. There's a possibility they could turn this capsized ship around and get back to that team that we saw earlier this season, or at least some semblance of that, and be, you know, maybe the front runner in the NL Central. But I don't think they're going to catch the Brewers. I still believe they're going to catch hot in some form or fashion and probably finish at number two. They probably still will make the wild card, but I do not want them selling their souls, giving up those top prospects for guys they think are going to get them over the hump and they think are going to make them competitive against the likes of the Braves and Dodgers. Because frankly, that ain't going to happen.
0: Yeah, they need to restock the cupboards, right? I mean, you get rid of Olin Casey.
1: Yeah.
0: You get rid of Cam Smith. You've exhausted all of your arms essentially in your system because of the injuries. So who else is coming to save the day? Who else is coming to right the ship? Obviously, you can always add via free agency, but the majority of teams in baseball, when they're making deep runs, someone from within the organization steps up and makes that big improvement. I mean, you talk about adding a bat. Moises Ballesteros, you know, we talked about this yesterday with the talent jump that teams are supposed to make, right? We talked about the Cincinnati Reds, and we know that they have talent on that roster, but until you can be consistently good, then your team is not going to take that next step. And I think when you're looking at the Cubs, the same thing holds true. Not that you're banking on Matt Shaw. Not that you're banking on Moises Ballesteros. Not that you're banking on Alcantara. But you would love those guys to come up and be a contributor from the very beginning, right? You've seen it on the South Side where guys have stepped up and contributed. You know, you just would love that from the other side, because that's what then offsets the moments where Bregman or Happ or Suzuki aren't necessarily performing at the level that you want them to. But if they're not performing well, and the back end of your order, like Dansby Swanson's batting one something, like if that's what's happening, then yeah, you're never going to be competitive in that scenario. But you need your young guys to come in, spell a guy here and there, put the pressure on the veterans, create that competition, make guys feel it like they have to play a little bit better in order to keep that spot, because some young dude is on their tail. And I don't think anybody in there on the Cubs right now feels that sort of pressure, like they might lose their position.
1: Well, maybe Craig Counsell is trying to do that right now with Pedro Ramirez, because Ramirez has gotten some key spots and he's actually come up with some big hits. Almost hit a bomb last night in a critical situation. Didn't come through, but still put good wood on the baseball. And he's played, you know, more than adequately defensively. I think right now that's putting the onus a little bit on, of course, Dansby Swanson and also Nico Horner. You know, both those guys are outstanding with the glove. They're gold glovers. The Cubs have arguably one of the best defensive, if not the best defensive infield in all Major League Baseball, maybe the best defensive team in all of Major League Baseball, but you still have to contribute across the board some meaningful numbers. And Dansby Swanson right now is just drowning with the bat. It's weak contact. There's no pop. He's not lining the ball and finding the gaps at all. He stinks. He absolutely stinks at the dish. And Dansby knows it and it's put a lot of pressure on him. And Nico has been equally as bad. And as I said before, it's why he has gone from being prominently a leadoff guy to somebody batting like 7, 8, 9 in the order. A guy like Ramirez could come in and be that spark plug. He might be surrendering a little bit of value with the glove, but what he makes up for offensively, that's exactly what the Cubs need. So hopefully Council is emphasizing that and stressing it, and is going to get Pedro Ramirez some more of a look, some more at bats, so we can indeed create that competition and push the veterans who are underachieving.
0: Yeah, you can't overthink the recipe. Sometimes you just need a little more salt, and Pedro Ramirez can certainly be that yeah. to get things cooking. We're going to try to cook some things up for you on the other side coming up after the break. Defying the Odds, Major League Baseball edition. We're going to go over some teams and some bets that you might want to put into your app. Don't go anywhere. Brad Evans, Gabe Ramirez, we have more for you on the other side. It's BetMGM tonight right here on Westwood One Sports.
2: Baker Mayfield is looking for a new contract before training camp. 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
11: Here's your 96.7 FM, 1670 AM, The Zone weatherology forecast. A tornado watch continues until 9 p.m. tonight. Chance of thunderstorms tonight. Otherwise, cloudy skies expected. Lows dip down to about 55. Westerly winds 10 to 15 miles an hour. Cloudy skies with a few peaks of sun tomorrow. Slight chance of thunderstorms. Daytime highs approaching 72. Right now, 63. I'm staff meteorologist Megan Mulford on The Zone.
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1: And we turn up all the way to the max. It is Gabe Ramirez, Brad Evans right here on BetMGM Tonight. Pat Boyle on vacay, haciendo su cosa en España, doing his thing in Spain. But the money continues. Gambling don't stop for anybody. These bills ain't going to pay themselves. Or this Uber Eats ain't going to buy itself, or Chick-fil-A or whatever, whatever you're getting right there. But it is time for us to make you some money in a segment we call Defying the Odds. This is Major League Baseball edition. Is Brandon coming on and throwing these out? And are we chatting these, or what's, or why just?
2: Oh, we could do that. Bring Brandon on. Sure.
1: Bring Brandon on. Brandon Combs, our producer extraordinaire, out in the downtown Chicago studios. Might not. Oh, there he goes. I was going to say, there he is with his Cubs hat. Non-biased opinions when it comes to baseball. What you got for us with this first Defying the Odds?
3: I can give you all sorts of non-biased opinions when it comes to baseball, especially if you want to talk Cubs. All right. Will any MLB team break the regular season wins record, emerging victorious in 117-plus games? Right now, the Dodgers are at plus 6,600. Atlanta is 100-1. And the New York Yankees are 125-1. Currently, right now, as we speak, the Atlanta Braves have the best record in Major League Baseball, and they are sitting at 46-26. So they would have to win 71 of their last, what's that? That's 72. So 71 of their last 100 or of the last 90 games.
1: Yeah, listen, let's be very honest. When we're talking about, 117 games, teams would have to care, right? Like, you'd have to care night in and night out about, you'd have to have a huge chip on your shoulder. Like, you,

0: sick, demented pace where everyone is in and they are just in destruction mode. So I don't know. I can't imagine a scenario where anyone tops that. Brad, what do you think?
1: Yeah, I think it's going to be far-fetched, but it can get there. But if there is one team that could potentially, you know, top and have a very handsome payout, because, you know, we pull these odds. This is a real market, folks, available right now at our friends at BetMGM. I think it's the Yankees. Because here's the reason why I'm going to throw this out there. The Yankees are sitting at 44 and 27 right now. Now, they don't have as great a record as the Dodgers or the Braves, also involved in this conversation. But you look at the division race. The Tampa Bay Rays, including the game today in which they lost 5-4 against the LA Dodgers, they're only three games behind the Bronx Bombers. So they're pushing them, right? And that's what you need in this scenario. You need a team that's got the goods, and the Yankees certainly do. Again, they have the very highest run differential in the American League by an extraordinary margin. They're plus 117. Well, the list is Seattle Mariners at plus 22. Think about that. You got the 90-plus run differential advantage over the number two team of the American League. That's how incredible the Yankees have been this season. But yet, the Tampa Bay Rays, again, are only trailing them by three games in their own division. So as long as the Rays can stay within striking distance, the Yankees continue to win games. The Rays continue to win games. Maybe, just maybe, the Yankees maybe, you know, win the division by a margin of like 3 to 5 games. You know, you're like the final couple of weeks of the regular season. It's not a foregone conclusion. The magic number, though dwindling, is still rather high, and they're playing competitive baseball to win. That's what you need. You need somebody breathing down their neck to guarantee that they're still going to bring the noise, bring the bats, bring arms every single night. We'll take the Yankees for a little sprinkle on that action right now at BetMGM at 120-1. Why the hell not, Gabe?
0: I love the long odds. Let me get them. I have no problem with it. I think you bring up a great point, right? Because I think a lot of times in gambling, we try to visualize our bets or our theories when we're coming up with our winners, right? Like why it could happen. And having someone on your tail is a good enough reason to continue to want to give victories, knowing that if you falter at any moment, right, if you have any hiccup, someone could leapfrog you in any given instance. So that's a great one right there. And I do love the long odds, no doubt about that. All right, Brandon, what do you got next for me? Speaking of odds, what's the next defying the odds moment for us?
2: Well, regular season home run leader. Who's your favorite pick? Is it Kyle Schwarber at minus 110? Yordan Alvarez at plus 260. Byron Buxton is plus 500. Nick Kurtz plus 900. James Wood is 13-1. Matt Olson is also 13-1. Or is it somebody else? Brad?
1: You know what? You know, I'm all about the long odds as well. I just gave you 125-1. I feel the New York Yankees have a shot. I'm saying it's, you know, far from the G word, the L word, easy money. None of those things really should apply when you're thinking about laying a little action on something, no matter what it is, because there's always doubt that creeps in, the injury imp always lurks. There's always extraneous circumstances that you cannot predict. However, in this case, looking at the long odds, I'm going off the board. I'm going with a guy who is going to be in action against my beloved Chicago Cubs tonight at Wrigley Field. Is it a Chicago Cub? No, I'm not going to be betting on PCA to be the home run leader. I'm looking at a Colorado Rocky. Oh, my God. Yes, I am that sick and admitted in that. How about Hunter Goodman, who right now is at 30-1 to lead the bigs, and he's got 20 bombs on the season. His isolated power is at 282. That's extraordinarily high. Barrel rate is 16.1%. Hard hit rate of 47%. He's number 22 in exit velocity. Oh, and last I checked, he plays in the thin air of a hitter's haven, that being Coors Field in Denver. The Rockies may collectively stink, but Goodman's going to be an all-star. The backstop's been one of the best in baseball. Folks, he is a legitimate dark horse. Yes, a Colorado Rocky is a legitimate dark horse to be the home run champ this year. Hunter Goodman for me at 30-1.
0: I love long odds.

0: Got no problem with it. And that's why my person to lead the league in home runs is not on the list either. Can I interest you in a Munetaka Murakami? Already has 20 home runs. When he comes back, the summer air is going to be thin. White Sox Park is a very hitter-friendly ballpark. And he's 560 slug right now, 938 OPS. And this isn't a situation where Murakami is some, you know, rookie they got hot for a week or two. This guy has had proven consistency. He's done it in prior leagues, back-to-back MVPs. The guy with swag, has the charisma, and I think it's really pace, right? More so than anything else. It's not like he had a week or two where he put up 10 home runs. No, he was doing it consistently throughout the season before dealing with the hamstring injury. So I think, you know, the reason why I'd buy, you know, Murakami stock on this, and I don't even know what that is right now, is that he doesn't need to be a better hitter to win it, right? He just needs to show up day in and day out like he's been doing, get protection in the front and the back from Kosta Montgomery and a guy like Miguel Vargas, crush fastballs over the middle of the plate, and rake, right? You're hitting 240, you're seeing the ball well, and it's just a matter of putting good bat on ball. Now, again, dealing with the hamstring injury, so you wonder how much that's going to kind of zap his power when he comes back. But, I mean, you know, everybody goes through ruts, and maybe this is just his rut, and then when he comes back, he can do that. Can I interest you in a Murakami as this season winds down?
1: Yeah, if he can get back and healthy and on the field, sure. Look, he does play in a bandbox there on the south side, and that mercury is going to be rising. And just a natural launch angle and lift that he gets on a swing. It's almost like effortless when he does make contact, gets the ball in the air, and it travels, man. The guy is ox strong. So, sure, I get aboard Murakami. So, Goodman, 31, Murakami, long odds as well. Yeah, sign me up, man. Twist my arm. I'm in.
0: All right, Brandon, what you got next for us?
2: All right. I love the Murakami bet, by the way. That was my, when I saw this question, it was the first name that I went to. I was like, I wonder what his number is at. All right. Will any team or individual pitcher throw a perfect game this year? 24 in total over the 151 years of Major League Baseball. Yes is at plus 60. And if you choose yes, who are you taking? Most recent MLB perfect games, Domingo Herman were in 2023, Felix Hernandez in 2012, Matt Cain in 2012, and Phil Humber in 2012. So only four.
1: Crazy.
2: In the last 14 years.
1: And three in 2012. That.
0: Yeah, 2012. I do remember that Phil Humber game vividly because I remember thinking, who? who got the perfect game there? But I love the odds. I love it. I love it. 2026, I know we're not hitting as many bombs as we once were. Pitchers are, I just think it's inevitable that things like that happen. Another Phil Humber situation. Who can do it? I mean, do we have to go further down the list than Jacob Mizorowski? A guy who is absolutely a dog right now, threw a pitch 103 miles per hour the other day. I mean, he has the best combo of whip. You know, he has the strikeout ceiling, which if you're going to throw a perfect game, you got to have swing and miss stuff. You know, he has an overpowering arsenal that anyone has seen if you watch them pitch for more than 5 minutes. So if you're thinking about someone that can do it, so if you're banking on him and the field to throw a perfect game, geez, we almost saw one the other day. I think we were talking about even here on this show where somebody gave up a walk in the seventh inning. So, I mean, you're going to get remotely close to it. And if you're telling me I can get close to something at plus 650 and I have a 1,500 games left to do it, I think I like my odds. Brad, are you convinced by something like that? Is that long enough odds for you?
1: Yeah, plus 650. I think it's going to happen. I think it will happen at some point this season. And I think it will be Jacob Mizorowski who pitches a perfecto. I mean, look at the K per nine at 13.55. The walks per nine, he has shaved significant numeric off of that. It was 4.23 last season, now 2.28. So he's really honed his stuff. He has flourished in his craft. I mean, he's routinely touch 103 miles per hour, even late in the games. And it could be a tick faster than that. We've seen him throw 104 this year. His stuff, you know, the slider's off the table, extraordinary movement with the fastball, very low contact rates. Not a hard, lot of hard hit rate contact when it is made. It's only 31.4% is his hard hit rate percentage on the year. I mean, he has got the goods to absolutely dominate. We saw it recently with the greatest Maddux performance in Major League Baseball history. Faced the minimum 27 batters, gave up just one hit, also struck out 15 with 95 pitches and a complete game shutout. I mean, he is just wonderful to watch. Toe the rubber every single time, mystifying to the opposition, and pure dominance potential every single time he goes out every fifth day. So I think it will happen this year, and I will lay a little action on it, plus 650. It's too bad that BetMGM can't say which pitcher would get it. They give us odds on a per-pitcher basis, because whatever the number is, I lay it on the Miz.
0: Like you said, he is Miz Stefani when he's on the mound, and I know we're going to be able to do something there. And I mean, hey, plus 650, like I said, sign me up. Long odds, if I could just, you know, septuple my money, I'm here for it. And of course, that's exactly what we're trying to do here on BetMGM tonight. All right, on the other side, we got a little buy or sell, asking you some questions and figuring it out. What side of the argument are you on, including will Tua Tagovailoa be under center for the Atlanta Falcons in week one? We'll discuss that and more. It's Gabe Ramirez. It's Brad Evans. It's BetMGM tonight right here on Westwood One Sports.
3: The U.S. men's national team looks to go 2-0 in group play when they take on Australia. Can the Americans win two games in group play for the first time since the original World Cup nearly a century ago? We'll find out Friday. Westwood One Sports.
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4: Well, the Brewers and Guardians going to face off again tonight at American Family Field after the crew took the opener last night. Milwaukee couldn't get much going offensively, limited to a pair of runs and 4 hits. But Robert Gasser and the rest of the pitching staff held Cleveland down as well. That included Trevor McGill, who started to find his footing after a tough open to the season. Hasn't allowed a run in 10 of his last 11 appearances. Manager Pat Murphy likes where he's at.
5: I think so. I mean, it's 10 in a row. I don't know how many in a row that he's been really effective. Throwing the ball good, that's the most important thing. And we could interchange him. Uribe hasn't been used as much, and we just try to match it up pretty much. But it looks like McGill can handle that last inning as well as anyone because he can face righties and lefties.
4: Tonight, Brandon Sproat will get the ball for the crew. Comes in 1-4 with a 5.70 ERA. He had his best start of the season last time out, giving up just 1 run over 6 innings of work. The Guardians going to count it with Gavin Williams. He's 9-3 with a 3.32 ERA. He got knocked around a little bit in his last outing, giving up 4 runs in 5 innings. First pitch in Milwaukee is set for 6:40.
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4: Well, Wisconsin added to its 2027 recruiting class yesterday in the form of edge rusher Brody Fannensteel. The 3-star recruit from Kansas has been committed to Texas Tech. There are now 23 kids in a class that ranks inside the top 20 in the country. And the Packers are going to close out their OTAs tomorrow with one final practice. With this Wisconsin Sports Zone Network update, I'm Zach Heil-Prin.
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1: We don't cash out over here. We ride our bets out and make the money. Ooh, baby, baby, we got some more on the line for you. It's Brad Evans, it's Gabe Ramirez, it's BetMGM Tonight. And now we get an opportunity to jump into some buy or sell. We got some really interesting questions on the docket today. And of course, BetMGM has the odds for all of them. So first up, we go back to the hardwood, talk a little Giannis. Assuming Giannis, Brad, is Boston bound, the Celtics are the surefire NBA title frontrunners next season at plus 700 on BetMGM. You buying or are you selling that?
2: I think I gotta sell it because of the surefire side of that, and being an NBA title frontrunner. Look, they're going to be in the conversation, but are they surefire? I wouldn't, you know, necessarily count on that because, you know, again, it's a long season, 82 games. The injury imp is always lurking in every sport, especially in the NBA. And, you know, knee buckle, one ankle twist. And one of those key players, whether it's Giannis, Jaylen Brown, Jason Tatum, assuming, you know, all would be on the court together and not playing somewhere else. I'm looking at Jaylen Brown. There's always that risk. There's always that downside. And as you mentioned earlier on the show, you know, will Giannis, you know, assuming this were to come to fruition, fit in with the team? Is he able to check that ego? Can they work together a unit as a collective? And you still have the Knicks there. You still have the Oklahoma City Thunder. The San Antonio Spurs are going to be a year older, a year wiser. Surefire NBA title frontrunner? Nah, man, I don't think so. So I'm going to sell on that narrative.
1: I'm buying it. I'm buying it, and I might be at the front of the line to buy it. I actually thought the Boston Celtics had a really good chance of winning the championship this year. We talk about people having their chip on their shoulder. I thought Jason Tatum coming back, you know, might have been able to help Willis' team. They had a deep squad. They had great role players. And I assumed that was going to be the case. The reason why I'm sitting at the front of the line, I think it has less to do about Giannis and the potential of him being there. And it has more to do with a Jason Tatum that gets a full offseason workout. A guy that gets to come in week one with his body exactly where he wants it to be. Obviously, he was rushed in. Nobody thought Jason Tatum was going to come back and play, let alone play at an extremely high level, right? And I think a lot of times when we watch NBA basketball or any sport for that matter, the assumption is that they're video game characters. And you get Jason Tatum back and all of a sudden you get 35 points, 8 assists, 7 rebounds. And it's like, it just doesn't work like that, right? Talk to Jordan when he came back after the first three-peat. It just doesn't work like that. And so I'd be at the front of the line just because he is the guy who has a Mamba mentality. He is the guy that doesn't care he won a championship. He feels like he wants to win more. He feels like he's in a position to win more. So put me at the front of the line with Jason Tatum. Give me a little baby oil to put in my hair so I can have some pretty curls on top, just like him. And then we'll go ahead and go make some money together. All right, next one I got for you, buying or selling, your boy from ILLINI, Keaton Wagler. We know he's a sensational player, but does he have sensational market value when it comes to landing with the Clippers at the number 5 pick? He's currently plus 240 to get there. Do you see Keaton Wagler going that high in the NBA draft?
2: Yeah, I'm going to buy this all day. And again, I'm bearing the orange and blue bias to the best of my ability. I think Wagler fits the area need for the Clippers. They need help in that backcourt. And this is a loaded backcourt class. You know, we talked about Darius Dacuff, and I think he's likely to go number 6 overall in the Brooklyn Nets. Mykel Brown in that conversation. Kingston Fleming's out of Houston. All those guys for the LA Clippers. But I think Wagler is a special dude. You saw what he was able to do in Champaign last season with the rock in hands. The creativity, the limitless range that some people were comparing to Steph Curry, for crying out loud. He may not be the most supreme athlete, but I think he kind of shocked somebody. You know, a lot of individuals that are out there with his verticality that he showed in the NBA Combine. He didn't have a single dunk at Elvis last year. But he's a guy that certainly has the leaping ability to flush it home and rock the rim. So you can play him a point guard. You can play him at shooting guard. So that versatility helps. The creativity, the distribution skills, he's exactly what the Clip need. And I'm rather shocked that he is plus 240 to go there. I think the front runner at BetMGM, though still a plus money, is Mykal Brown to go the LA Clippers at number five. But give me Keeler, the orange and blue, going out west in the City of Angels and representing the LA Clippers.
1: Yeah, I think Keaton Wagler is a Kevin Martin clone. Right. When I think about who he was, a guy that could score, you know, same body type, but I don't know if he's going to be an impact player the way a guy like Darius Acuff would be. And if it goes DeBonsa, Peterson, Boozer, Wilson, or some variation of that, when you're thinking about number five, the Clippers gave up on one superstar point guard in Shai Gilgeous-Alexander. They're not going to do it a second time and passing up on Darius Acuff. That's the guy who I would take in that situation. All right, we got about a minute left. I got to ask you, Tua Tagovailoa, is he going to be under center for Atlanta week one?
2: I'm buying it, man. I don't think Michael Penix is going to be back and healthy. Kevin Stefanski said, quote, if Penix will be ready in time, any kick is a long shot. I think Tua is a more accurate quarterback, and I think it'll be Penix. Alone, you got a true QB battle in training camp for the ATL. I think Tua wins it and at least starts week one. I'm buying it.
1: I know it's difficult, right? You see Tua, obviously you go up to Minnesota, you see Kyler Murray, these veterans that are good, maybe we're not necessarily on the greatest teams, getting opportunities to totally redeem themselves in better situations. And I mean, when you're thinking about, you know, obviously, you know, Tua stepping into a role in Atlanta where he already has the weapons there, you get the best running back, you know, in the league, arguably, you know, to help you out. And you get just a fresh start. Sometimes you need a fresh coat of paint. And I think Tua's a professional. And I think that's what you're seeing with both Kyler and Tua. They step into these situations, understand how to handle offenses. And so in training camp, they've been there before and they look like the adult in the room. And so, and then I think when you're talking about the franchises themselves, they like a little certainty there as well. So I'm buying that also. All right, we're going to continue our NFL conversation on the other side. We're going to talk a little Dallas Cowboys. Oh, I'm sorry, Eagles fans. What are the key additions, key subtractions, and will they make a push for the playoffs? And what fantasy guys should you be looking at? We'll do that on the other side. It's Brad Evans. It's Gabe Ramirez. It's BetMGM tonight on Westwood One Sports.
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13: 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For the A's, the six-game homestand, 102 runs were scored with 35 homers. Seven long balls went 450-plus feet. Elevation, heat, and wing could make Sin City the most spectacular hitter haven come 2028.
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1: With Gabe Ramirez and Brad Evans. We're getting down and dirty in the D, as I would say. Talking about these Dallas Cowboys in just a bit. Three-point stance coming up. Looking at the key additions, key subtractions, and more importantly, how you can make some money with some fantasy value, some player props. And we'll take a look at their over-under on the win totals as well. But first, let's go out to the phone lines, man. Of course, you can always reach us on the text line or on the phones. 310-840-4910. Let's go ahead and kick this thing off. We have obviously somebody talking about some Bills fandom. We got Chance out there. Chance, what's going on? Welcome to the show.
18: Hey, y'all. Thank you for taking the call. So earlier you were talking about remembering your first championship, right? I'm a Alabama college football fan. Yeah. I'm a football guy first and foremost, and then a hockey guy, right? And then a Bills and Sabres fan, right? As a Buffalo fan, we ain't won jack squat. Of course, we made it to the fourth straight. Sabres have never made it to a championship. But, you know, my father being from down here and living down here a lot of my life, Alabama's had plenty of darn success. I was young in 1992. I think it was 2009, Saban's first chip, right? Man, I was ecstatic. Julio Jones, Greg McElroy, Rolando McClain. I was so happy, but nothing, and my God, I mean nothing, could compare in my life, other than having children, to the Buffalo Bills winning a Super Bowl. I will talk about it for years. I don't care if I don't care if it's the only one we ever win. I don't care if I have to hitchhike. I will drive to Buffalo for the parade. Just to be around other Buffalo fans. I will just lose my mind because I love that team. It has been such a struggle. I believe we have the best quarterback going in the league right now. I want it so bad. I'm so darn thirsty. The last 2 years, Allen has put them in a position to advance, and he's been let down by other people around him. And, I mean, I pray to the sports gods.
1: That's for sure.
18: Please give us a chip, please. But anyways, that Alabama 09 team was great, man. I love that.
1: I got to give you a championship at some point. We were talking about it earlier, right? Like, we're all fans of some team, and we want their championship glory to happen so we can bask in it like Brad did with the Cubs in 2016 and I did with the White Sox in 2005. And hopefully, speaking of franchises that are obviously in misery, the Dallas Cowboys, certainly one of them. So we get the opportunity to do a three-point stance, take a deep dive into the squad. And when you're looking at the Dallas Cowboys, you know, we were talking a little bit. You mentioned it yesterday, like how lucky they got with a guy like Caleb Downs, right, Brad?
2: Oh, that's exactly right. I mean, it's precisely with a doctor order. And then shout out to Chance, man. Good luck to the Buffalo Bills this year. Hey, you never know, man. This could be your year. You never know. But speaking about Dallas Cowboys, it looks like they're actually going to have a respectable defense. They got to seal the deal in Caleb Downs in the NFL draft. A lot of people are projecting him being a top five overall pick, possibly going with the New York Giants. My esteemed colleague Pat Boyle was incensed. He was beside himself that did not go with Caleb Downs at their not one but two positions inside the top 10, and he slipped all the way to Dallas Cowboys, one of his arch rivals, and that pained him, man. That really stuck in his craw, to say the least. But that's exactly what the doctor ordered for this little D squad that now could be a respectable D overall squad. You know, you look at the initial rankings from some of the prognosticators out there, got them anywhere between with that defensive unit, like a 14 to 18 overall. That is a just a leap